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12: It's the Larry Kudlow Show. Free market prosperity starts here. Now, here's Larry Kudlow.
13: And it's important to say, virtually every number, and this was a big week for numbers, we had a bunch of inflation reports that came in light and declined, and the core values, ex food and energy, were flat. Surprise Wall Street. Retail sales, very strong. And manufacturing, manufacturing not quite as strong, but the trend lines are still very strong. And some of the regional manufacturing reports were very, very strong. And so we're probably growing, I don't know, close to 3% right now. And I'm just saying I'd like to see the president, his policies are working. I'd like to see him talk a lot more about it than he is. I know he's got a crowded agenda, but anyway, let's bring in two of the best to talk about this. Mike Falkender, former Deputy Secretary of the Treasury and the head of economics at America First Policy Institute, and E.J. Antoni, economist and senior fellow at Unleash Prosperity and the chief economist at the Heritage Foundation. E.J., start with you. This wasn't the best week for the stock market. We'll talk about stocks later. But I think everybody was surprised, and so it's worth dwelling for a moment. Besides gasoline, all right, why do you suppose, what's the argument for the much more moderate CPI and and PPI. In fact, I'm looking at the CPI, which matters to me more, excluding food and energy. So the so-called core CPI was flat in June, 2/10 in May, and 4/10 in April. So you can see the downward pattern. The 3-month change is 2.3, and the 12-month change is 2.6. So, you know, it's not just gasoline that's going on, but the question is why? Why are we disinflating, EJ?
0: Great, great question, Larry. You know, there were a couple of, I guess you could say, oddities in the CPI report, which might just have to do with seasonal adjustments. In other words, it's possible that the first couple months of the year were adjusted too high, and now those figures are being adjusted back lower. That's not uncommon for certain items within the CPI, that in the winter months you have upward adjustments, and then in the summer months you have downward adjustments. So we saw, for example, a lower than expected index level for housing, same thing with car insurance. So that's my guess there, Larry. You probably have, again, it's a seasonal adjustment story. But still, the big item there is energy. The month of June was basically a peace dividend in terms of these inflation readings, where getting that straight back open, restoring some stability to oil markets, produced lower prices, and that very quickly started putting downward pressure on the prices that consumers had to pay.
13: Well, you know, that's interesting. Mike Faulkner, you've argued for years the pervasive effect of energy, oil, petroleum-related, on the whole economy. And you're right. There are hundreds and hundreds of articles that are affected by energy. But, you know, they've had things like insurance. What was it? Somebody was telling me auto insurance came down. The medical care area was down, let's see, minus a tenth of a percent. Medical care in the CPI is only up a half a percentage point the last 3 months at an annual rate, 2% for the 12 months. So there's some interesting things going on underneath the hood.
9: Yeah, I mean, let me go back to shelter for a moment. You know, we've been looking at rents, you know, new rental contracts. What people are signing up for new rent, it's actually been deflating. And so it just, there's a lag with respect to how owners occupied rent calculation is done in the CPI. Also, you know, it takes a while as new rental contracts hit their 12-month mark and turnover. You know, there's a bit of a lag in terms of when you see the shelter inflation piece show up. And so the fact that that's flat, I've been anticipating that for a while, because we know that there's been a downward pressure on units that are demanded, right? So if you, much like we saw a massive amount of inflation during the Biden administration because of all the undocumented immigrants that came into the country, and there was that Dallas Fed report that came out about a week or two ago, you know, that said about 30% of the increase in housing costs were coming from the undocumented immigrants. If those people start to self-deport, that's going to take pressure off of housing stock, and that's going to help shelter prices come down again with a lag. So that part is, it's nice to see that finally showing up in the data. And then even when you get to core CPI, you know, repeating what you just said, there's a lot of stuff in core CPI that's still affected by reductions in fossil fuel prices, right? So it's not just the inputs into all of the manufactured goods, but you take something like airline fares. That's considered within core, but the biggest input into ticket prices for airlines is the fuel costs. So there is still some energy piece even in the core number, and so that's why the combination of the shelter piece and some of the energy piece, I think, is helpful. And then I also think, you know, that Kevin Warsh has got interest rates about where they're at. I think that inflation expectations are pretty well anchored, and I think that also helps with keeping inflation expectations low. So I think it's a pretty strong report, and as I said on your show yesterday, you couple that with a pretty strong jobs report a couple of weeks ago, and I think the economy's in a great place.
13: Boy, you know, EJ, on the jobs and the whole labor situation, one of the astonishing thing is the rock bottom level of weekly initial unemployment claims, which is, after all, that's about people getting fired. And basically, the message here is nobody's getting fired. Okay, so I know everyone can rail on all these left-wingers hate AI and data centers and God, Axios. I think they just obsess every single article they write at Axios. And I keep getting it in my email box, and I don't want it, but it keeps coming. I'm not smart enough to turn it off. But everyone's telling me how bad AI is. If things are so bad, how come nobody's getting fired? 208,000, it's rock bottom. What's the labor force? About 160, 62 million non-incarcerated civilian labor force. Only 208,000 are getting unemployment claims. I mean, really? And you're knocking out, what, 100,000 a month on average, new jobs? So that right there. Plus, on top of that, productivity has lowered business costs. Unit labor costs are keeping all costs down, including consumer costs. So that's what's happening. People don't want to deal with it. But that's more important than the gasoline price from the Strait of Hormuz.
0: Yeah, Larry, the labor market story has been really interesting lately. I think you're absolutely right on that productivity boom that we're seeing.
13: Yeah.
0: It speaks to the labor costs that you just mentioned in terms of those weekly jobless claims. Yeah, that's another really interesting one, because I think during the Biden years, part of the story there was the fact that a lot of the people losing jobs just might not have been eligible for UI. Whereas today, if you're losing a job, it seems like it's pretty easy to find one, because despite what some of the surveys say in terms of people's perceptions that they're unable to find additional work if they need to, the fact is that that's not what the data show. The data show that people getting laid off can pretty easily find a new job. So either they're not getting fired, like you said, or if they do get fired, there's more work available. So that speaks to, again, those low UI claims. If we want to hone in just for a second real quick on manufacturing, on employment, but specifically within manufacturing, so far this month, we have two Federal Reserve Bank surveys for the month of July.
13: Yeah.
0: Both are showing increases in employment for the manufacturing sector. In fact, the Philly Fed, which we just got this week, shows that the manufacturing sector overall activity is increasing at the fastest pace in about 4 years or 5 years, excuse me. I mean, things are really seeming to turn the corner in the manufacturing sector specifically. And again, that includes more employment. And with advancements in AI, with higher productivity, you're really seeing not just more people employed, but huge surges in output as well from the sector.
13: I mean, on an ISM basis, the Philly Fed was 69. That's incredible, manufacturing. And New York Fed was 57. I didn't know they had any manufacturing left in New York.
0: And well, to be fair, it covers part of New Jersey, too, I think.
13: Oh, I didn't know they had any in Jersey either, but whatever. I don't need to go down that. All right, so should we take a break here? Let's take a break, because we got to run an ad. We're talking to EJ Antoni, Heritage Foundation, Committee to Unleash Prosperity. Michael Falconer's former Deputy Treasury Secretary. He's the economics guru at the American First Policy Institute. I'm Kudlow.
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13: So I'm still talking Goldilocks, right? Goldilocks. Now, it's a different kind of Goldilocks. Goldilocks earlier cycles was sort of not too hot.

0: not too cold for the, you know, from the fairy tale. Not too hot, not too cold. Goldilocks and the Three Bears. I think this Goldilocks is not too hot, not too cold. This is Goldilocks, I don't know, 2.0 or 3.0, because we can have declining inflation or even declining prices, which wouldn't be a bad thing after Bidenflation rising so much, and strong growth. Okay, that's different. It's not too hot, not too cold. We can have a very hot economy, all right, and we can still have easing lower inflation or disinflation or maybe periodic deflation. Give people a break. They've had high prices for so many years. All right, so that's my new definition of Goldilocks. We're here with Michael Faulkner, AFPI, former Deputy Treasury Secretary, E.J. Antoni's Committee to Unleash Prosperity and Heritage. I mean, Michael, it's, I mean, maybe I'm pressing my luck here. Now, I have tongue-in-cheek Goldilocks. It's a lot of fun. And I enjoy spinning yarns and fairy tales. But the fact of the matter is, if you just looked at what happened in June, I know it's just 1 month, but what happened in June? Prices went down and the economy went up. I would bet a lot if we had a monthly GDP, I bet you it would be pretty big number. So, you know, what? Even look, I won't say even. Kevin Warsh, our new Fed guy, Kevin Warsh, new Fed chairman, he's been basically saying the same thing. He doesn't use the term Goldilocks, but, you know, I'm a TV and radio host, so I have to do these things.
1: Look, I think that the AI boom that we're seeing here is diffusing into the economy a lot faster than any of the technology breakthroughs that we have seen over the you know, course of our economic history. The speed with which, you know, new algorithms and the hardware necessary to do all the processing on that, it's finding its way into the economy very quickly, such that we're already seeing it in the productivity numbers. And if you have strong productivity, that's what gives you real wage growth. That's the secret sauce for getting low pressure on prices, but nevertheless rising wages. And that's what we are on the cusp of, and it's because of the president's policies that we are going to see that realized here in the United States. Remember, under Biden, they were afraid of AI. President Biden signed an executive order to basically said, if you're doing anything in the AI space, shut it down. And President Trump came back into office and said, no, we are going to be the home of new payment systems. We are going to be the home of AI. And as I tell people all the time, we are going to win the AI war against China because it is a national security necessity that we do so. The only question is where the data centers are going to be built, not whether.
0: Yeah, well, you got, you know, here in New York, EJ, Governor Hochul, who I don't think, I mean, it's all politics, but the left doesn't like AI. The left doesn't like data centers. The left doesn't like energy. The left is always still on climate change and DEI. So these blue states are running up against it, even though it's a pack of lies. I mean, even the water stuff. The water's recycled. Energy's recycled. But they want climate change. They still believe that we should end fossil fuels in 10 years or 20 years or whatever. But the fact is, can we, going forward, and this is an important point, it's a forecasting point. How good is this economy going to be between now and the election? That's really the big, you know, what do the entails, what do the signs, what do the leading indicators tell us, EJ Antoni? I think we lost him. Hello?
2: Can you hear me, Larry?
0: Oh, now we can. I think you were muted. All right.
2: I thought you
0: didn't want to answer the question. Okay. You don't have to answer the question.
2: No, I'm ready to go.
0: You want to dodge the questions like complete silence. Well, it's not good for a radio host to have silence.
2: All right. So here we go. That is certainly the million-dollar question. And the problem with answering it is that so much now, I think, depends on the Strait of Hormuz, as we saw in June. So if you look at, for example, the retail sales data, not only was it strong in terms of the nominal amount that consumers spent but then you adjust it for inflation. And unlike most inflation adjustments, which go down, this one went up. So again, I think it all comes down to what happens with Hormuz, with energy prices, and that's going to determine how much the consumer can actually buy and the strength of the economy.
0: All right. I'm not sure, you know, I just don't, this story is bigger than the Strait of Hormuz. That's what I've got a puzzle over that. Anyway, EJ and Tony, thank you. Mike Falkender, thank you, as always, to both of you. Folks, we'll take a break, and on the other side, the Senate Budget Chairman, the new chairman, Senator Ron Johnson of Wisconsin, he'll come visit us and weigh in on all these reconciliation bills. I'm Kudlow. Please stick around. Send for me.
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9: In Jordan.
10: The Pentagon says 13 U.S. troops, 10 soldiers, and 3 sailors have been wounded in action this week at various bases in the Middle East, likely from Iran's continued attacks in Bahrain, Kuwait, and Jordan, and particularly a large attack on that base in Jordan housing hundreds of U.S. troops and fighter jets.
9: Fox's Lucas Tomlinson in Tel Aviv. The U.S. is warning Americans worldwide, especially in the Middle East, to exercise increased caution. In Miami, federal agents arrest influencer brothers Andrew and Tristan Tate, and they are proponents of hyper-masculinity and wanted in Britain. 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
11: For WBAP, I'm WFAA meteorologist Jesse Hawila. Mostly clear tonight with 76 degrees as the overnight low. We'll have sunshine on Sunday, a hot day with a high of 96, and getting close to 100 again on Monday, mostly sunny, 99.
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13: Ship crews around the Strait of Hormuz are increasingly unwilling to make the trip through the waterway following the breakdown of the U.S. and Iran ceasefire. A supplier of iceberg lettuce is being investigated as a possible source in an escalating outbreak of a stomach bug affecting people in at least 5 states. Air quality alerts remain in place across at least 18 states as dangerous smoke from Canadian wildfires continues to blanket the U.S.
12: Whatever happens next will happen here first.
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0: I think, to put it mildly, the public is confused about budget policy right now, including Republican budget policy. Democrats don't want any policy. We know that. They probably want to shut down the government come September 30th because of the Trump derangement syndrome. Republicans are struggling to figure out whether there's going to be a budget reconciliation bill 3.0, 4.0, 5.0. Anyway, old friend Senator Ron Johnson from Wisconsin is now taken over the Senate Budget Committee after the untimely death of the great Lindsey Graham. So we welcome Senator Johnson. Senator Johnson, thanks for doing this. I know you're in great demand. I know you're a busy fella. But, you know, I follow this closely. We're trying to get you on the TV show again. I don't understand what's going on. You got to help us here. Tell us what you can tell us, sir, please.
22: Sure. Well, first, Larry, I'm not chairman of the budget committee yet.
0: Yeah.
22: Hopefully the conference will get us back together and have the conference meeting and elect me chairman. But I will become chairman. What we have going for us right now, and it's not going for America, but it's going for Republicans to get something done, is how in an unprecedented fashion, Democrats are being obnoxiously obstructionist, which I think may create opportunities for us to do things that the conference ordinarily wouldn't want to do. But, you know, the whole budget reconciliation process is unbelievably complex. You know, I've been supportive of President Trump's call to end the filibuster. I mean, let's just step back and talk a little bit about that. Harry Reid was the first person to use nuclear option to remove the 30-volt threshold to pack the D.C. Circuit Court. Then they were obstructing the nomination of Neil Gorsuch to be Supreme Court. So Republicans nuked the filibuster 60-vote threshold for Supreme Court justices. Then Democrats became obnoxious during the first part of President Trump's, the first year of his second term. He was not going to be able to staff his administration. What's interesting about that is we did not have the votes to end the 60-vote threshold on all other nominees until Democrats were so obnoxiously obstructionist, and then all 53 Republican senators agreed to end the 60-vote threshold there. So if you take a look at the filibuster, the way we are expanding the use of budget reconciliation outside the bounds of what is ever contemplated probably decades ago when it was first established, there's not much left to the filibuster. Now, within the conference, and I think you would agree with this, you know, we would love to have the 60-vote threshold if Democrats ever get the House, White House, and Senate to be able to block their destructive policy, right? The difference, the conflict or the disagreement within the Republican conference is between those of us that believe that Democrats, when they have the power, they will end the filibuster. And my colleagues who would like to have the filibuster, who simply don't want to believe the Democrats would do that. Okay, now, again, that's talking about the filibuster. Now we move to budget reconciliation. Time is short. Had I been budget chair, I probably would have started moving on this months ago. And I would love to use budget reconciliation to simplify and rationalize our tax code. I mean, that would be economically beneficial. You know, I would be happy to take a look at further incentivizing tax cuts. I'm sure that's kind of where you are as well.
0: Yep.
22: The problem is, right now, what the House passed through Budget Committee is not paid for.
0: Yep.
22: I'm not sure that will even pass the House. We have different senators out there already drawing red lines in terms of what they would or wouldn't consider in budget reconciliation. So my first task here is to try and organize the effort, try and get everybody on the same page. You know, first in the Senate Budget Committee, then within the Senate Republican Conference, then between the Senate and the House and the White House. All I can tell you is I am dedicated to trying to achieve what's achievable. But it's going to be a real challenge. There's nothing easy about this whatsoever.
0: I don't understand. There are a bunch of parts here. There's a Saving America Voter ID part. There's a military supplemental part. There's actually a bigger military part, the NDAA, but putting that aside for a moment. There's a presumably waste, fraud, and abuse budget-cutting part. And you're right, there's a tax-cutting part. Supply-siders like myself want to index capital gains tax or re-index the exemption on capital gains for the sale of homes. But then you have I don't know, the White House wants a skinny bill. The House of Representatives, you know, Speaker Johnson, Mike Johnson, who I'm sure you would agree is a very clever chap, smart guy, a nice guy. I mean, he said, sadly, we have to have a skinny bill, but then 3.0 Senator turned into 4.0. They're talking, and by Monday it'll be 5.0. Then at the Senate, Senator Thune has said, yeah, if I could get it through, I'd like to have the Save America bill. But there's no coherence to this. There's no organization to this. There's no rhyme or reason to this. It's not an economic growth bill we're talking about. It's just blatantly political, and it'll never get sold. I mean, you may as well not do it. If you can't do it right, you know, I've known you so long, Senator Johnson. You're one of my favorites. You've always been one of the best senators. You're in an unenviable position. I'm delighted you're going to take over the Budget Committee. But, you know, the White House is not doing its job. J.D. Vance is too busy selling his book and making anti-Israel statements. I don't know what the other leadership in the Senate wants. The House is not. No one's doing their job here. That's my problem with it. There's nothing coming out of the White House that makes any damn sense. And, you know, I'm all for it. I'm a big Trump supporter, but nothing. I don't understand it.
22: So, Larry, my technique has always been to try and simplify things, right?
0: Yeah.
22: The problem is there's nothing simple about this reconciliation process or Senate rules. Again, we've made it, you know, all these Byzantine rules. We made it so complex. I mean, you twist things, you know, 16 ways on Sunday into these pretzels, and you just make it impossible to do things. Quite honestly, if we were back 200 years, that'd be great, because it'd be very difficult for the Senate to pass legislation to grow government, to reduce our freedoms. But here we are 250 years into this experiment in democracy. Government has expanded far beyond the constraints of the Constitution, the enumerated powers. And how do you put this genie back in the bottle? That's our problem. So, to simplify things, that is why I have supported President Trump. Just eliminate the filibuster. Then all these Byzantine birdbath rules and on reconciliation just fall away, and you can do what we should do for the good of the American public, okay? And from my standpoint, this is our last chance. If Democrats get power, they will accomplish their goal of turning America into one party nation. That's their goal. That's why they opened the borders to millions of unvetted illegal immigrants, flooded them into sanctuary cities, plus up their census count. That is why when they get control, they will end the filibuster. They will pack the Supreme Court. They will turn D.C., Puerto Rico into states. That's their game plan. That is why they will not agree to any election integrity measure. I understand that. President Trump understands that. We have colleagues in the Senate that simply do not understand or do not want to believe that that is the path Senate Democrats are on. And by the way, I try and tell my colleagues, do you really think that a party that would open up our border to all these illegal immigrants, and so many of them are criminals and gang members, you know, all the crime, do you think they would even hesitate for a second? Once having opened up the border, created that clear and present danger to America, that they wouldn't end the filibuster to accomplish their political goals? Not for a second. So it is. Here's my point. They are so obnoxiously obstructionist that I think it creates an opportunity for some of my Senate colleagues who never would have even thought of doing some of these things. Like we ended the 60-vote threshold on nominations. At some point in time, because Democrats do not want to govern, they want to create chaos. They've blown up the appropriation process. They voted no to proceed to the National Defense Authorization Act. That's never happened before. They shut down the government for 42 days, shut down DHS, refused to fund CBP and ICE. Eventually, hopefully, every Republican in Congress will recognize that they are purposely sabotaging our efforts to govern. It'll be our responsibility because we have a majority in the Senate. We have a majority in the House. We have the presidency. It'll be time for us to govern. And if we have any chance in the midterms, and this is what I'm also telling my colleagues, our base is so dispirited right now because we're not doing the things that they expect us to do. Now, I understand why we haven't been able to, because we have these Byzantine rules.
0: Yeah, but
22: push them aside.
0: But what now do you want to do?
22: From my standpoint, to end the filibuster, if they're not willing to do that, push the bounds of reconciliation.
0: Right.
22: That's what I'm going to be trying to do. But I'm not even budget chair yet.
0: What are your tell me what your, under those circumstances, in that scenario, what do you want to get done, Ron Johnson, Senator John? What do you want to get done? Tell me what you
22: want.
0: Well,
22: listen,
0: because you're going to want to cut spending. We cannot not cut spending.
22: Right.
0: Right? I mean, you're a hawk, but you're also a supply sider. So what do you want to do?
22: So first of all, I agree with President Trump. If we can't bring integrity to our elections, this is over. Yeah. So that's the top priority. Put that aside.
0: Yep.
22: From the standpoint of fiscal, in the One Big Beautiful Bill, we didn't have the Nick Shirley video. We didn't have the examples of just rampant fraud. I mean, the fact that Dr. Oz, with help of Nick Shirley, identified that one-third of all hospice centers are in Los Angeles. Mm. They stopped funding 400 of them. Not one of them complained. I mean, that's a jaw-dropping revelation. You know, this whole 9-to-1 match, the fact that for a dollar that the states spend on a disabled child, the federal government kicks in $1.33, but for every dollar the states kick in for an able-bodied, working-age, childless adult, the federal government kicks in $9.
0: Yep.
22: That's legalized fraud. It has caused rampant fraud. We didn't have the information. We didn't have the example. That quite honestly has outraged the public, and it should. You know, Medicaid is up 10% this year. It's up 10% over last year, and we were being accused of slashing and cutting Medicaid. No, Medicaid spending is up 10%, and now we have all these examples of rampant fraud. So I would like to use the reality. I'd like to use those examples to rein in the fraud. Now, I'm not talking about cutting benefits to people who deserve it, but we can't tolerate this level of fraud. So I'd like to address that. I'd like to do everything we can to incentivize growth, to grow our economy. That's the number one component of the solution, right? Have the entrepreneurial spirits, have the, you know, just what America can do, the Elon Musk, I mean, all these innovators, unbridle them. Get rid of the regulations. Get rid of the tax burden. You know, have a new renaissance of American growth. That's the way to keep inflation down, not to increase interest rates. No, increase production, increase the number of goods out there so you have more dollars chasing even more goods.
0: Yes.
22: I mean, that's the best way to restrain inflation.
0: Yep. I'm on it. All right. Well, how many days you got?
22: Not enough. Not enough.
0: I did try. I'd ask you more questions, but I don't want to hold you back. I know you're busy. It's very kind of you to give us your time. Senator Johnson, you're a good man. I wish you a lot of luck in your new position. You may have to go it alone. You know, I'm not sure anybody's giving you the help they ought to be giving you, but we'll help you fight. I'll help you fight.
22: You're helpful. Thanks for having me on. Have a great day.
0: You bet. Take care, sir. All right, folks, he's a busy guy, but his instincts are terrific. His policy instincts are absolutely terrific. They always have been. We're going to take a break. Ace pollster, my pal John McLaughlin's coming on right after that. I'm Kudlow. Stay with us, folks.
1: Larry Kudlow. Celebrating 250 years of America, highlighting moments in history. Here's Jake Novak.
2: April 28, 1905. Pennsylvania grants a charter to the Hershey Trust Company. 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But here's the best part. Hershey's is controlled by the Milton Hershey School. The school's control of the company has kept Hershey's from being swallowed up by mergers for years. And Hershey's remains an entirely American company and an American icon.
1: And now,
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23: 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Washington, Jefferson, Roosevelt, and Lincoln carved into granite for the ages. These same hills are sacred land to the Lakota Sioux Native Americans. Just a short drive away, spot roaming bison herds in Custer State Park. Warm up with a hearty bowl of buffalo chili, a South Dakota favorite. 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
24: Kelly Riley and Cole Hauser have been playing Beth Dutton and Rip Wheeler since Yellowstone first premiered in 2018. Fans are loving the spinoff Dutton Ranch so much it got a season two. Kelly and Cole stopped by the Worldwide News Network Artist Lounge. I asked Kelly if after all these years she wants to just stop playing Beth and do something else.
25: This is not just a job. We really have cared about it, and why would we stop now?
24: Cole told me what it was about this couple that keeps Yellowstone fans so engaged.
26: You know, there's always this great strength and kind of beautiful love between Beth and Rip, but they're challenged, you know? I mean, it's a new world for them, a new way of trying to get along. And by the way, they're not at the top anymore. They're at the bottom.
24: Dutton Ranch season two is in production and expected to hit Paramount Plus early 2027.
25: Yeah, season two. Can't wait.
24: Cooper Lawrence, Entertainment News, Worldwide News Network, New York.
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1: So, we heard Senator Johnson, who's a very good conservative, pro-growth, fiscal guy. He's going to run budget. But I don't know whether the party is going to help him or not of the White House. We got my good friend, ace pollster John McLaughlin, best in the business, CEO of McLaughlin Associates. I don't know if you heard Ron Johnson or not, John. I mean, did you poll for him, by the way? Is he one of your clients?
2: No, we did the super PAC that helped Kevin elect him, my brother Jim ran that,
1: right.
2: And his first race, and that was a challenge. But he's doing a great job, and I was optimistic because I know his core, his philosophy, and he listens to you. And I was looking at a national poll that we published the end of June, right before July 4th, and when we asked people what the personally most important issue is to them, it's economic issues, 46%. It's been like this since the end of COVID. They care about reducing inflation, economic growth, economy, jobs, et cetera. And, you know, the social issues are 27%, security issues, the border's gone down, it's only 15%. But, you know, requiring voter ID doesn't score as a personally most important to you. So the average voter that's going to decide the midterms, they want economic growth. Because we asked in that same survey, we asked them, since the Democrats are going to vote against any Republican tax cuts for November, in order to grow the economy, the Republicans should use their majority to pass a reconciliation bill. Would you approve or disapprove pro-growth reconciliation bill that cuts waste, fraud, and corruption, would require proof of citizenship and voter ID, and expands middle-class tax cuts? Among all voters, 59% to 29%, they approve. And Trump voters, if they approve of Trump, it's 82 to 11. I mean, our base wants more pro-growth policies. And the tough part for the midterm elections is Schumer knows he can shut down growth of the economy by shutting down the government. They, what, a half point off GDP?
1: Wait a minute. You're getting ahead of the game. They have to get through this budget reconciliation business.
2: Right.
1: That's what Ron Johnson, that's his challenge. He's not getting any help. Look, the White House is campaigning against any tax cuts. They want a skinny bill. All right. Now, maybe you can say we haven't really worked on the president enough, and we're going to try to get through and talk to him. But what you know at the moment, Mike Johnson said this. He said this, Speaker Johnson. He said, sadly, they want a skinny bill. That was his thing. Now, that was for 3.0. Now, that may morph into 4.0. I'm just saying, here, the president, look, I want to get the vote eligibility reform. I want the Save America bill, too. But the speech he gave the other night was not a good speech. It was not his best speech. Talking about stuff, you know, whether voter rolls in Michigan in the 2020. I mean, come on. It just didn't resonate, okay? It was not his best moment. And I say that as a strong Trump supporter. You can dial up the phone book, for Christ's sakes, and figure out registered voters. Virtually no economic content. And no Iranian content, too. But no economic content. Nobody.
2: Well, he had a list of accomplishments, but he didn't talk about the future.
1: That's
2: and the election's about the future.
1: Yeah.
2: And you know what's missing, Larry? I miss seeing you in the White House. Because I knew we had somebody there pushing. And you know who's missing from this is Secretary Bessent. He's been excellent.
1: I know. I haven't seen him. I mean, look, the president, but ultimately the president, you can't just list accomplishments. You have to articulate them, enunciate them, develop them, and you're right, and then extrapolate into the future. Here's what we're going to do next. But that's not happening right now. And that's why I'm discouraged about this story. Now, we all fight back, and the funny thing is funny. Ironically, the good news is, the numbers coming in on the economy are very good. We had a string of numbers this week. We have falling inflation, rising consumer spending, rising real wages. Everything's rising. It's, I'm calling it Goldilocks 2.0, Goldilocks 3.0. I don't know, something. But in terms of these budget goings on, John, I don't know. The party doesn't know what it's doing right now.
2: Well, the party, they need to. I'm looking at the polls and it says economics are the most important part. 6 out of 10 voters want a growing economy.
1: Right.
2: And they love the indexing capital gains tax. Right. That would put the economy on steroids. And we need you back in the White House, Larry.
1: No, you don't.
2: We should just, but you're right. And the Wall Street Journal is right. They're just talking, there's no spending reform. There's no pro-growth tax cuts.
1: It's a young man's game, John. It's a young man's game. John McLaughlin, my dear pal.

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4: This is a Fox News alert. I'm Carmen Roberts. The State Department sounds a worldwide alarm for Americans after Iran's deadly escalation of the war. And the warning comes after Iran launched attacks on a U.S. base in Jordan yesterday, killing two U.S. service members, injuring four, and causing one to go missing. U.S. is warning Americans worldwide, especially those in the Middle East, to exercise increased caution. Well, this evening, the U.S. military launched a fresh round of airstrikes on Iran to, as CENTCOM says, swiftly punish the country's Revolutionary Guard for those deadly attacks in Jordan. Fox's Lucas Tomlinson has more from Tel Aviv.
5: The State Department has just issued a brand new worldwide caution urging Americans to think twice about any travel to the Middle East. Due to heightened tensions in the Middle East, the security environment remains complex with the potential for unseen escalation. And that's exactly what we saw in neighboring Jordan when Iran fired multiple intermediate-range ballistic missiles that made it through U.S. air defense systems, hit a base in Jordan with dozens of U.S. Air Force personnel at the base.
4: And Iran's supreme leader today warned of unforgettable lessons if the U.S. keeps attacking. And President Trump is responding to the service members' deaths. Fox's Alex Hogan is in Bridgewater, New Jersey.
6: President Trump is here in New Jersey this weekend at his Bedminster Golf Club. And following the news, this breaking news of these two U.S. service members who have been killed in action in Jordan, News Nation now reporting that President Trump has responded to them, giving them this statement, quote, "It is a very sad thing, and also we hate to see it happen. It is in service to our country." U.S. Central Command also says that one other service member is missing in action and that four other service members were evacuated to Jordanian hospitals after that Iranian missile and drone attack on Friday.
4: America's listening to Fox News.
7: For WBAP, I'm WFAA meteorologist Jesse Hawila. Mostly clear tonight with a low of 76. It's going to be a hot Sunday, mostly sunny skies with a high of 96. Monday, another mostly sunny day, pretty hot with a high of 99.
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3: Intense summer storms have hit parts of our country. Multiple water rescues, collapsed buildings, flooded cars, tornadoes ripping into communities.
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3: 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If it's not stormy, it's hazy, hot, and humid.
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12: 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Fabulous Fox Business Network. The name of the show is Kudlow, 4 to 5 p.m. every day, Monday through Friday. If you can't make it at 4 for some reason, just text your favorite 9-year-old, and she will show you how to DVR the show. You never miss a thing. Let's talk stocks. Not a great week, but we've had a heck of a run, so things slow down every now and then. It's not a problem. I don't think it's a problem. The economy is strong. Goldilocks looks to be back. Inflation's coming down. Still some worries about the Strait of Hormuz, but my take is on that, and I'll get our expert's opinion on this, but I think what Mr. Trump is doing is very good. He's not letting the IRGC get away anymore. We're going to crush them. We're going to take over Kyrgyz Island. We're going to do more oil than ever before, but not Iranian run, or at least not this crowd. And that's going to wind up putting more oil on the market and bringing down prices even more. He's putting his foot down, in other words, putting his foot down. Short term, I don't know. We wiggle and wobble on gasoline prices. Let's get to it. Jim Urio, CEO of JI Financial Strategy. Jim LeCamp, Morgan Stanley Executive Director, Senior Portfolio Management Director. Goodness gracious. So, Urio, what are you doing? What's happening here? I don't even know. What's going on in the market?
13: So there's two main themes, and one you mentioned is oil. And the oil thing is not that huge a deal. Just to put in perspective, in May, oil averaged $102 a barrel. In June, when it came down, you know, we just saw the CPI and PPI numbers that reflected June, and oil was about $84 a barrel. So right now, it's not a huge deal. It's not nothing. What's a bigger deal for the stock market, I think, is this rotation going on. I think we're handling it fine. You said something before. You said stocks sometimes get ahead of themselves. Absolutely. This is kind of divorced from the economy. I am a bull on the economy, but right now I'm cautious on stocks. When I see Micron gained 300% in 8 weeks or whatever it did, and I see IBM crack 25% in one day, those things to me signal that there's some weird volatility out there, and it flashes caution to me. I still don't like the NASDAQ. I think the NASDAQ trades all the way down to like 27,000, which would be about a 13% correction off the highs. But the S&P and the Russell still look good. A rotation is a very, very good thing. Just in the short term, it doesn't have to be done elegantly and without hiccups. Sometimes it's disruptive to the market, particularly when seven stocks were 35% of the S&P back in May. Now, to put that in perspective, that's never happened anywhere even close to that. 26% was the highest reached twice in 1980 and then in 2001. So 35%, yeah, there's some rotating that needs to be done, and I think it's silly to think that it's going to happen smooth as silk.
12: You know, it's, what is it? It's the Mag 7, but it's well, I can't remember what your Denny calls it, but the other four, the fabulous 493 or something like that.
13: Yes, I think that's it, exactly.
12: Something like that. But my theory is, Jim LaCamp, I'll direct this to you, but you can both have some fun. Here's my theory. Trump has put his foot down, okay? This game's going to get is over. All right, whatever it takes. Should we have paused for several months? With ceasefires and MOUs, I don't know. You know, General Keane and others say no. I'm probably inclined to agree with them, but I'm not the military expert. What I know is they broke it, and they're going to pay for it now, big time. And where this is going to end, I don't know. But I believe at some point the United States is going to be running the oil business in Iran, period, full stop. They're not going to be in power. Whatever. We are going to crush them. We are going to destroy them. All right? The handwriting is on the wall. And that's a good thing because it's going to wind up meaning more oil will come onto the market, only it's going to be under the aegis of the United States of America. And Iran's not going to get the money. They're not. We'll put it in escrow. We'll give it to our Gulf allies. That's point number one. Point number two, everybody's moving. East-West pipelines going into the Red Sea and the Mediterranean, and they're doing everything they can to diminish the Strait of Hormuz. So whatever's happening here in the short run, this thing's going to have a very happy ending, and then we can get on with the productivity-driven, technology-driven, AI-driven, profitability-driven economy and stock market boom. I am glad. In other words, I'm saying I don't care. But Uriel's right. I'm not even worried about oil prices right now. The right thing is being done, and we're going to destroy a little cancer in the Mideast, and we're all going to live happily ever after, Jim LaCamp. That's my take.
0: Well, it's a big cancer, and they were building up missiles at a rate that nobody knew, and a lot of that was being fed by China, and that mm-hmm. needed to stop. And not only that, we don't have a very good record on half-baked wars. If we're going to get in a war, we need to finish it. Mm-hmm. Since World War II, we've got a lot of wars that we got involved in that we really didn't take all the way through, and we should have. And in this case, it's very, very important because if you would have let them continue to build those stockpiles of missiles, we would have never had peace in the Middle East, A, and B, we might have had some sort of absolute disaster. And they've proven you can't negotiate them with them. So if you're going to go in and finish the job. Now, getting back to the markets, I agree with everything Jim Urio said. There's a big, big, big rotation going on, and earnings are starting to show up in other areas of the market. Small caps are performing well. These are the things everybody has complained about not happening for the last few years. So you can't complain about it now that it is happening. This rotation is healthy. And by the way, I don't think tech is over. I agree with Jim that it has more room to go because the hedge funds are still pretty momentum positioned. They're pretty heavily positioned still with momentum stocks. So that implies we could see a bigger correction in these AI-driven names and memory-driven names. But those companies are still earning a lot of money. So they're not dead. They just got ahead of themselves. So overall, I think the economy's doing pretty well. The labor market's pretty good. ISM numbers have been pretty good. PMI numbers have been pretty good. Inflation numbers have come down. I'm a little worried about Treasury rates, but they haven't gotten away from us yet. So something to watch. If the dollar gets too strong, that might be something to watch. But right now, the market looks okay.
13: Can I get my 2 cents on oil here, Larry? Because I've been pretty vocal about in a year's time, maybe even less than that, oil being at about $45 a barrel. And some joker on social media comes to me this week and said, "Oh, how about your lower oil call?" No, my lower oil call, it's hard to say, is 12 months out. The higher it is now, the more it strengthens my resolve on that, because like things like UAE leaving OPEC to produce almost 3 million more barrels a day than OPEC was restricting them to. With oil prices at $80, some of these other countries are going to start fighting for market share as well. This is all lining up for extremely cheap oil further down the road. And about the threat of Iran, at the beginning of this, I understand the debate, like, was it really a threat? Was it not a threat? Who, at this point in time, it doesn't matter anymore. I don't mean to sound like Hillary Clinton, but we need to finish this job. There's no question they were some level of threat. It doesn't matter if it was a 20% or 80% threat. It has to be finished. So I agree with you 100%. I'm more bullish and more optimistic than you two today. I want you to make a note of that, Larry, okay?
12: I think the best thing this week was in the Oval Office, sitting with the President of the United States. Wait for it. Is the Prime Minister of, wait for it, Iraq. Iraq.
13: Oh, wow.
12: Remember them? Iraq.
13: I do.
12: Okay. He's now our best friend. He wants to go from 1 million barrels a day to 4 million barrels a day. And he's going to figure out, he doesn't worry about the Strait of Hormuz. I just love seeing that. George W. Bush, where are you now that you need him? It's just terrific stuff. And they're all going to produce more. And OPEC's breaking up. And here, the other, Israel is supplying Saudi Arabia with important intelligence. In fact, Israel, Mossad is giving them all great intelligence because Israel's the best at that. I mean, the thing, this is just such a wonderful story. The Middle East is going to be completely changed, and oil politics is going to be completely changed. And these jokers in Iran, they're through. They're finished. Trump is just going to take them out, blow them up. I don't care what he does. It's all going to change. And when it changes, it's going to be good. It's good. That's what these markets are telling you. $82, West Texas, let me see. Brent, 87, fine. They're all going to fall. You know they're going to fall. They may go up a little more. I'm surprised after the bombing, this is seventh straight day. We are bombing their bridges right now, okay? How good is that? Well, how come oil's not $200 a barrel? You know why? Because everything's going to change. They're losing control. The Strait, it's all going to be fixed. Just give it a couple of days or a couple of weeks. That's all. It's just so wonderful.
0: And then we're not as oil sensitive as we have been in the past.
12: And then let AI take over.
0: China is actually using a little less as a result of this, too. And we're less sensitive. So it's less economically important than it was 2 years ago.
12: Those commies in China, they're in a permanent recession. You take a look at the Chinese stock market. It's done nothing for years. It's like flatlined for years. They've missed everything.
0: Who knew that communism doesn't work economically? Who would have ever thought that?
13: True words were never said, LeCamp. But that's part of my thesis on oil going to 45, is that China's economy was being damaged on its own because of the stupid communism, and this oil thing is affecting them much worse than it is us. So that's
0: maybe
13: part
0: the mayor
13: of
0: New York ought to pay attention to that.
13: Oh, my gosh. That guy, that smile. Like, I just got in a big argument with a socialist, I mean, a Democrat, whatever you call him, friend of mine. And I was like, I finally figured out the difference between socialism and communism. Socialism, the perpetrators have a smile on their face, and in communism, the smile disappears. So Mondami right now is the socialist phase where he's the smiling perpetrator.
12: That's not a smile. It's a smirk.
13: It's a smirk.
0: That's exactly what it is.
12: It's a little arrogant, rich kid smirk.
13: Oh, my gosh.
12: That's what it basically is. I mean, but we'll have to put up with that here. All right, we take a break and come back and figure out specifics. Jim Urio, what's JI Financial Strategies? So that's you, Jim Urio, Financial Strategies.
13: Right. Yeah, it's going good. I've got my like brokerage houses have become clients. I provide a lot of content to them. I got rid of all the people I traded for, and I just trade myself and my own capital now.
12: Good.
13: So it's fun.
12: And Jim LeCamp, Morgan Stanley, Executive Director, Senior Portfolio Manager, Director. I'm Kudlow. We'll be right back.
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12: And we're talking stocks with Jim Urio and Jim LeCamp. How did Kevin Warsh do this week, Jim Urio?
13: I think fine. I think he's in such a bad spot because he wants to prove to the world that he's not, you know, he made no promises to get appointed. And I think he's a very, very balanced guy. But I think the psychology is right now to talk a little more hawkish. And by the way, I think he was given a great gift by the CPI and PPI numbers coming out as soft as they did. And it, immediately the July rate hike, which I think is insane if they did it, went from 35% probability to 15%. So he's got to be very pleased that he's not backed into a corner for that rate hike. And as time goes on, I don't think they're going to hike at all. But I think he did pretty well.
12: Jim LeCamp, what's the next move in rates?
0: I think the next move in rates is lower, but I don't think it's anytime soon. It's probably next year. I agree with Jim that it won't be a hike this year. And inflation numbers are coming down. The oil prices are rather contained given what's going on. And the economy is running very productively, and corporations are running very productively. And productivity is the untold story about not only this economy, but corporate earnings. And that implies ultimately lower inflation is coming, and that means the next move, which, again, not anytime soon, but will be lower.
12: I agree. I agree. Go ahead, Yuri. You were going to say something?
13: Yeah, I was going to say something. It's silly to think that supply shock inflation can be handled by a rate hike anyway. It's never proven to be. And what generally happens is that if oil prices go higher in about 8 to 10 months, if they stay elevated, I'm talking higher than they are right now, that starts to degrade demand side as well because it takes money out of people's pockets. So the same time that rate hikes would start to, we'd start to feel the effects of them would be the same time that the economy was starting to slow down anyway. It's a stupid thing to do that. And I know inaction is a hard thing for the Fed to do, but sometimes you just got to let the oil thing play out. Does that sound crazy or no?
12: The 2-year CPI break evens.
13: 2.43.
12: 1.92.
13: Really? Oh, I've read the wrong chart. Yeah. So the
12: 1.92.
13: I'm not particularly worried. I agree.
12: It's below the Fed's target. Below the 2% target.
0: And you look at other commodity prices, they're somewhat contained. They've been in a long uptrend, and now they've pulled back, and the trends are really kind of nebulous right now. So they're somewhat contained.
12: Yeah, I mean, look at gold is down $1,500. Silver's down. Farm prices are down. Energy price, any prices are down. I mean, where was the peak?
0: Prices are contained, all the economically sensitive ones are contained.
12: So, I mean, you know, if you get these sell-offs, fellas, in the stock market, you know, why wouldn't you want to buy them back?
0: Well, historically, October to October, you've got 100% odds, October to October, in the approaching the third year of the election cycle.
12: Run that by me again.
0: Once you get to a midterm October, October to the following October has been up 100% of the time during the midterms.
12: Buy them and hold them. Buy them and hold them. This is a great period of time. Iran, as we know it, is about to be completely erased. It's the most bullish thing I can possibly think of. Thank you, fellas. Jim Urio, appreciate it. Jim LeCamp, appreciate it very much. We'll take a break, kids. And next up is Money in Politics. Liz Peek, Steve Moore. I'm Kudlow. Please stick around.

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4: This is a Fox News alert. I'm Carmen Roberts. The State Department sounds a worldwide alarm for Americans after Iran's deadly escalation of the war, killing two U.S. service members in action in Jordan.
5: The Pentagon says 13 U.S. troops, 10 soldiers, and 3 sailors have been wounded in action this week at various bases in the Middle East, likely from Iran's continued attacks in Bahrain, Kuwait, and Jordan, and particularly a large attack on that base in Jordan housing hundreds of U.S. troops and fighter jets.
4: Fox's Lucas Tomlinson in Tel Aviv. The U.S. is warning Americans worldwide, especially in the Middle East, to exercise increased caution. In Miami, federal agents arrest influencer brothers Andrew and Tristan Tate, and they are proponents of hyper-masculinity and wanted in Britain. 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
6: For WBAP, I'm WFAA meteorologist Jesse Hawila. Mostly clear tonight with a low of 76. It's going to be a hot Sunday, mostly sunny skies with a high of 96. Monday, another mostly sunny day, pretty hot with a high of 99.
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11: Welcome back, everybody. We're going to do some money in politics. Two favorites, Liz Peek, Fox News contributor, Steve Moore, Unleash Prosperity, Hot Ryan, WABC radio host. More money pops up right after this show on most of these same radio stations. Welcome back, kids. You know, this is kind of a bunch of things. I don't want to be too negative, but Steve, the economy is doing very well. Goldilocks is back. That's how I characterize it on the TV show. And I really wish the president had spoken about it at some length Thursday night. I mean, I'm for the Save America Act. If they can get it done, I hope they can get it done. But I just, talk about the economy and economic growth. And by the by, put some growth into whatever budget bill is going to come out, because so far the White House is not at all receptive to any of the tax cuts. They're not receptive to any spending cuts yet either. I mean, I guess I don't understand what's going on here politically. We're not leading with our best foot forward. That's perhaps my biggest concern. I'm going to get to J.D. Vance in a minute. I don't know what he's doing. But just a generic point, you've got a good economy. We should be boasting about it, letting people know inflation's coming down. There's all kinds of jobs, and real incomes went up for the best in 11 yep. years. Why? What is wrong? What's going on? There's like a disconnect here.
12: Well, I'll give the economy a B. I think it's pretty healthy right now. I mean, obviously, people want lower food prices and grocery prices, and gas prices are inching up again. But, for the most part, it is a strong economy. By the way, we're the envy of the world. Every country would trade our economy in a minute in terms of, China's flatlined and Europe's nowhere, and Lord knows what's going to happen in Britain right now. And they're all stagnant, and we're growing. Now, we should be growing faster, but we're growing about 2.5%. You and I want to see 3 or 4% growth. Look, we got all-time high. I mean, it was a sell-off on Friday, but basically all-time highs in all of the financial markets, which is great. Most Americans own stocks, so their wealth is rising. I'm disappointed in the Republicans in Congress. They're not fighting for – look, they're probably not going to be able to pass another tax cut, but why not try? Why not put it out there? Why not tell the American people, hey, we're the ones who want to index capital gains for inflation. So when you sell your house or sell your stocks or sell your ranch, you're not going to pay hundreds of thousands of dollars of tax on because of inflation. And that's a winning issue, by the way. I bet 80% of the public believes it's unfair to tax inflationary gains. So it's a good economic stimulus, but it's also a fairness issue. So yeah, get going. Come on, lead and let the Democrats vote all this stuff down, because that provides a nice black and white contrast between the two parties.
11: So we had Ron Johnson on. Senator Johnson was on last hour, new budget chairman.
12: Yep.
11: Good guy. And he's just, not getting help. I don't think he's getting help from his own Senate leadership. He's not getting any help from the White House. We've been talking about, Steve just said it, some kind of reforms on cap gains just to cover the inflation part. The White House is opposed to it. The Treasury Department is opposed to it. I don't understand why. And again, I say that, I would have liked to see the president Thursday evening. I understand the voting rights. I get that. I'm all in favor of the Save America Act. But that long, drawn-out speech was not his best foot forward. And he's not extolling the successes of the economy, which is at least 2.5% growth, maybe more. You just had inflation numbers coming down. Share prices have been going up. Manufacturing numbers are going up. Job numbers are going up. But I don't know what their strategy is. You see what I'm saying? I mean, usually you have a strategy. It comes from the White House. It's distributed to the House and Senate. You're meeting together. You got a vice president who'd rather sell his book and do insane Attack Israel podcasts on Joe Rogan. We'll get to that in a minute. But that, I don't understand what they're doing right now. I think the war is fine. I mean, I hope they just don't let up on the war because it'll get over faster. But on the economy, it's a Republican issue. They're not doing it.
13: Well, I think everything you said is completely correct. And considering that President Trump and the GOP right now is underwater in terms of approval on the economic issues and the economy, you would think that they would try and turn that around, and they're not. I think Republicans are just unable to deliver a message that tax cuts help everybody. That is sort of the bottom line. We know it's true. We know that the big, beautiful bill absolutely helped every demographic, every income strata, et cetera. Everybody's income went up as a result of that bill. And yet Democrats have now so attacked anything to do with wealthy people, income inequality, all of that. They've made that such a headline issue that I think Republicans are cowering. I mean, they're just terrified of being seen as the party that might help wealthy people get wealthier. But it's their own inability to really conjure up a message on this that is so lame. And to your point, I this morning I was reading about the third reconciliation bill. The Wall Street Journal has panned it as lame and sort of pale ale, and it really is. I mean, there's nothing in there that's going to get people excited. It's almost hard to understand. Yes, we're boosting defense spending, but I think most Americans assume that was going to happen anyway. And yeah, there's something for farmers in there. But really, this is the only opportunity left, possibly, to enact a pro-business Trump agenda. This is it. We're not going to have another shot at this. So why aren't they rallying around and coming up with something that an awful lot of people, particularly small business owners, might say, wow, this is great for me. I'm glad I voted for Donald Trump.
11: Well, you know, reconciliation 3.0 only lasted about 20 minutes, Steve. It moved quickly on Friday to 4.0.
12: Yeah.
11: And then I think by the time we open business on Monday, it could be 5.0. But I say that because everyone's scrambling around. They can't seem to unite on anything, which is a problem.
12: One thing I want to add something to what Liz said, that why aren't they extolling the virtues of the big, beautiful bill? I mean, it's an amazingly positive thing. You know, the no tax on overtime, the no tax on tips, the fact that we have an investment boom thanks to the expensing. It's just the most amazing thing. I went out on Thursday. We took a trip out to Loudoun County and we did a tour of the data center out there, which is the biggest in the country. It's the most incredible industrial marvel you've ever seen. And there were construction workers everywhere, the trucks coming in and out, and it's like, this is the future, and it's happening in America, and it's happening in no small part because we're incentivizing businesses to invest. And so construction jobs are up, manufacturing jobs are up, and it's such a direct result of the tax bill. The other thing we should be saying all the time is, you know, you're saving $2,500 a year on your taxes. If Democrats who all voted against this were in charge, you'd be paying $2,500 more in taxes. Mm.
13: Yeah.
11: How about the data centers in New York? They're being
13: data centers?
11: They're being closed for a year.
13: Well,
12: yeah. She doesn't want them. She doesn't want the jobs.
11: She doesn't want people to work.
12: Yeah.
11: And the millionaires in New York, they're all leaving. We're losing our millionaires. We're losing our data centers. We're losing everything. It's like the last bastion of socialism.
13: It's very discouraging, Larry, because Kathy Hochul is obviously just kowtowing to the left. And, you know, people are saying, well, it's just a 1-year pause. A 1-year pause is a death knell for a project right. that has to go forward with tremendous right. money and energy and permitting and all the rest of that stuff. You can't put massive programs on a 1-year pause. People are going to say, you know what? I don't know what's going to come after the end of that year. I really doubt that this state is going to get any more business friendly. I'm going to go to Virginia. I'm going to go some other place where they welcome these undertakings. And, you know, to Steve's point, what's amazing to me is that you don't see any pushback from the industry saying, you know what? We're providing thousands of construction jobs, welder jobs, all these skilled trades. They're creating, the tech companies mm-hmm. are creating their own sort of mini universities to train people because there's such demand for these workers. These yes. are union jobs. You would think Democrats yes. would be jumping up and down trying to yes. get these jobs in their states.
12: By the way, Liz, the biggest advocate, it's amazing, the biggest advocate for data centers are the construction unions.
13: Yeah, totally, because they've never had it so
12: jobs,
13: good.
12: And they're getting paid, you know, $40-$50 an hour.
13: Yep, agree.
11: See, that this is the type of stuff that has to be talked about, okay? These bullets that you're putting out, both of you, yeah. they're great bullets. This is what the commander-in-chief, the president, has to take the lead on this
13: yep.
11: stuff. Now, he does occasionally. I mean, you know, he'll go and shoot out to a place in the Midwest or something and then come back. But you got to do it constantly. The people in Congress, the leadership, has to be united around these bullets. The economy is going to be, I believe, still the most important factor in the midterm elections.
12: Sure.
11: And
12: sure.
11: But you've got a lot to work with here, and the GOP has a lot of advantages. They've got policies. They're forward-looking policies, as you guys are describing there. And putting working folks back to work, ordinary people back to work, construction jobs, welders, electricians, you name it. Talk about it. I just don't, yeah. I'm listening, I'm cupping my ear, but I'm not hearing anything like that, all right? I mean, I'm reading the Wall Street Journal. Lisa Murkowski has a 1,000-word op-ed okay. piece on why people in Alaska can't, they don't like the savings, they don't like the voter ID bill. I mean, come on. Stop
13: yeah,
11: whining. Stop whining and jump on your best stuff, which is economic policy and the actual economy. The stock market,
13: Larry,
11: by the way.
13: Can I just say something about the SAVE Act? The reality is President Trump kind of messed this up by taking what is a basically popular issue, voter ID, and instead of letting that go through in some form, he larded up this bill with transgender rights and all this crap, excuse my French, which basically meant it didn't go anywhere. And it doesn't, I don't know why he continues to bang away on it. It doesn't have the votes. It's not going to get the votes. The thing is dead. And to your point, move on. That isn't working. Americans, yes, they'd like secure elections, but I think his speech could have a negative impact on Republican turnout in the midterm elections. The thinking being, well, heck, just like in Georgia, in those horrible election rate, Senate races that we lost, people are going to say, well, why do I even bother to vote if the elections are rigged? So I was very unhappy about this. And I hope the people around him begin to say, Mr. President, you have a lot of good things to talk about. The Trump yeah. accounts, the big, beautiful bill. Let's go talk about that so people remember. Like there's an article in the Journal today about the Pentagon bringing together a whole bunch of bankers and financial wizards to try and make their procurement process better. Wow, what a tremendously good idea, because it is terrible now. So there's a lot that's going on in this administration that could be advertised, but they are sure not doing that.
12: Yeah, and the one thing Americans don't want to do is relitigate the 2020 election.
13: Yes.
11: Yes. Well, we came close, but we avoided that just by the skin of our teeth. Anyway, let's take a break. Come back. Liz Peek, Fox News, Steve Moore. Steve's show's coming up. More Money right after this show. Most of these same stations. I'm Kudlow. We'll be right back.
10: Larry Kudlow.
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11: And we are talking to Liz Peek, Fox News contributor. And Steve Moore, who's More Money, comes on after this show. Most of these same radio stations. I just want to, I mean, this J.D. Vance thing is bothering me more and more. Besides coming out against Milton Friedman, Margaret Thatcher, meritocracy, his latest shtick with Joe Rogan and others is attacking Israel at a time when the Democratic Socialists of AOC and Mandami, of course, and all their awful anti-Semitism. I'm not saying he's anti-Semitic, but his attacks on Israel did not break the ceasefire. Israel did not break the MOU. Whatever you think of the MOU, all right, it had problems, I know. That was Iran, not Israel. Israel's not the enemy. Israel's our friend. We need Israel. We're going to need Israel to close down the war, finally. I don't understand. I mean, Liz Pick, I just don't understand J.D. Vance. I don't understand his constituency. I don't understand what he's trying to say. And it, unfortunately, is going against the grain of a lot of things that I personally believe in.
13: Yeah, I agree with you. And I think, actually, Republicans I talk to more and more are thinking that he should not be the successor to Donald Trump.
11: Mm-hmm.
13: I think, unfortunately, he's kind of being, I don't want to say led by, but he has sort of fallen in with the Tucker Carlson, you know, anti-Israel right-wing cabal that now is sort of ascendant in that part of the Republican Party. And it's really a shame, because I don't think he really will come to represent mainstream, even MAGA thinking in the Republican Party. I don't think he's the guy.
11: You know, Steve, I did a riff on it again last night, and it was written right up in the New York Sun. In fact, our opening panel. So his people called my producer. They wanted us to take the riff back. First of all, you can't take a riff back. I don't know what they're talking
20: about. How is he going to come on your show?
11: So then she was smart enough to say, we have been inviting him on the show since January.
20: Right.
11: Since January. And we don't get any word back from them.
20: Right.
11: Last night was the first we heard after the show, and they were very angry at us for having this discussion about what J.D. is doing. Now, I'm not going to write him off. I'm not running a jihad against him, but he's saying a lot of things that I don't like. As Liz just pointed out, there's a little corner, a tiny corner of the Republican Party that he seems to be speaking to, and that's not good. But basically, he's now off the reservation with respect to Donald Trump's policy.
20: Exactly.
11: That's the thing.
20: Mm-hmm. So the one part that. In addition to what you all were talking about that bothers me is that I am a Catholic.
11: Yes.
20: And J.D., as you know, his book is what, Communion? Or what is it? Is that the name of it? What's the name of his new book?
11: I think so.
20: Something like that. Anyway, it's this sort of that Catholics can't support free markets. Crazy. Mm. You know, there's nothing inconsistent with the teachings of the Catholic Church and the free enterprise system. And in fact, the guy who really understood that was one of my heroes, John Paul II, who helped liberate half of the world. It was Reagan and John Paul II who were the ones who really brought down the Iron Curtain and brought freedom to hundreds of millions of people. So freedom and free enterprise are completely consistent with Catholicism. Well, you're a Catholic now, Larry. What do you think?
11: Well, you know, I remember the work being done by Michael Novak and William E. Simon and others years ago, going back quite a ways, trying to make the case. Now, in the Vatican, you know, the Holy Father is the Holy Father. Some are better than others when it comes to social policy or economic policy. Okay. I look at all that as above my pay grade. But the vice presidency is not above my pay grade in terms of policy. You and I, you know, we've been in this game a long time. All right. And we welcome Liz Peek. I want her to run the Domestic Policy Council. But but I'm just saying the stuff that I find most bothersome right now is his constant attacks on Israel. And this comes at a very wrongful time to do that, when you have the AOC, socialist, Mandami, anti-Semitism spreading across the country. And Israel is our friend and our ally. And again, Israel did not break the MOU. It was Iran that broke the MOU. And I think Mr. Vance is somewhat confused about that point. All right, we've done it. I appreciate it very much. Liz Peek, we don't want you to go to the White House. Stay around doing just what you're doing. Steve Moore is going to go on his radio show right after this show. I'm Kudlow, folks. We'll cook it up again next weekend.

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2: This is a Fox News alert. I'm Carmen Roberts. The State Department sounds a worldwide alarm for Americans after Iran's deadly escalation of the war. And the warning comes after Iran launched attacks on a U.S. base in Jordan yesterday, killing two U.S. service members, injuring four, and causing one to go missing. U.S. is warning Americans worldwide, especially those in the Middle East, to exercise increased caution. Well, this evening, the U.S. military launched a fresh round of airstrikes on Iran to, as CENTCOM says, swiftly punish the country's Revolutionary Guard for those deadly attacks in Jordan. Fox's Lucas Tomlinson has more from Tel Aviv.
3: The State Department has just issued a brand new worldwide caution urging Americans to think twice about any travel to the Middle East. Due to heightened tensions in the Middle East, the security environment remains complex with the potential for unseen escalation. And that's exactly what we saw in neighboring Jordan when Iran fired multiple intermediate-range ballistic missiles that made it through U.S. air defense systems, hit a base in Jordan with dozens of U.S. Air Force personnel at the base.
2: And Iran's supreme leader today warned of unforgettable lessons if the U.S. keeps attacking. And President Trump is responding to the service members' deaths. Fox's Alex Hogan is in Bridgewater, New Jersey.
4: President Trump is here in New Jersey this weekend at his Bedminster Golf Club. And following the news, this breaking news of these two U.S. service members who have been killed in action in Jordan. News Nation now reporting that President Trump has responded to them, giving them this statement, quote, "It is a very sad thing, and also we hate to see it happen. It is in service to our country." U.S. Central Command also says that one other service member is missing in action and that four other service members were evacuated to Jordanian hospitals after that Iranian missile and drone attack on Friday.
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5: Help is arriving from nine states. I'm Steve Cumming in the 24-hour Breaking News Center. Rescue teams from around the country are descending on Texas to help save hundreds of people from rising floodwaters. Torrential downpours in central Texas killed two people this week and stranded hundreds in flooded homes and submerged vehicles. Yesterday, Alabama and Oklahoma announced that they were sending dozens of rescue personnel along with 10 boats. A seven-person unit from Jacksonville, Florida, left Thursday night, joining Louisiana crews on the front lines. A search of the dental office where a child recently died found violations of mandatory safety practices. Detectives who searched Cuddle Kids Dental Care in Fort Worth found syringes with varying levels of leftover medication located in a box in the office. Chriselle Hemphill, who was arrested this week after a four-year-old died at the office in April, told investigators the office would reuse medication from a previous dose if the entire medication was not used. Hemphill's dental license was temporarily suspended on July 15th, the day of her arrest, by the Texas State Board of Dental Examiners. Investigators determined Hemphill was responsible for the death of the four-year-old after the child did not wake up following a procedure on her tongue performed by Hemphill. Now the forecast. Here comes a long stretch of summer heat. Partly cloudy tonight with a low in the upper 70s. Tomorrow's high will be in the upper 90s. Partly to mostly sunny Monday through next Sunday with highs between 100 and 103. Overnight lows will be in the lower 80s. No rain is in the forecast. In Dallas and Fort Worth, we have 91 degrees. Keep connected, DFW, for the latest on the conflict with Iran. 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I'm Steve Cumming.
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6: We've had some nice summer rainfall here in North Texas, but the heat is coming back in a big way. Brad is tracking it all, and he'll have the latest at 5.
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10: Let's do it. 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Jamie Markley, David Van Camp, Scott Robbins is out on vacation. Well deserved.
11: Yes.
12: Yes.
10: But the Scott Robbins soundboard lives on and will throughout the show.
12: Gosh dang it.
10: Exactly.
11: Yeah.
10: Okay, this is kind of wild. So Trump has the speech last night.
11: Yeah.
10: And he's talking about, well, elections.
11: Mm-hmm.
10: And what can happen in elections. What's happened in past elections.
11: Yeah.
10: And Fox and Friends didn't cover it this morning.
11: Yeah, I was kind of surprised by that. And then I thought about it and I was like, I wonder if it has anything to do with that Dominion lawsuit. Like, they're just so gun shy at this point that they're like, yeah, we're not doing this.
10: But it's news.
11: It sure is. Yeah, he's out there saying, hey, look, here are declassified documents that show that there was concern that China was like making fake driver's licenses for Chinese nationals living in America, that they were hacking voter systems, that they were doing all sorts of nefarious stuff. And again, I mean, some of these, as I read them, are reports from like one or two sources who are claiming something, so not necessarily confirmed, but they are. I mean, it is newsworthy, especially.
10: Yes.
11: And the coverage of it has been hilarious to me because it's almost like we're being asked to forget all of the times, and I know we'll play some flashbacks here, but all of the times that Democrats were out there saying, oh, yeah, Russia could have very easily hacked into our voting system, like changing votes, actually.
10: Yes, absolutely. Well, you expected this from, like, a Good Morning America.
13: President Trump addresses the nation, making misleading claims about the 2020 election he lost to sow doubt about the upcoming midterm elections, how election officials across the country are responding.
10: Okay, why don't we just get to the facts,
11: mm-hmm.
10: Okay, and cover what he actually said. And here's part of it if you missed it.
14: During the 2020 election cycle, the People's Republic of China carried out what is believed to be the largest compromise of election data in history, resulting in China's illicit acquisition of 220 million U.S. voter files. That information includes names, addresses, phone numbers, political party preferences, and other sensitive data that would be needed to register to vote and engage in other nefarious activities, which is exactly what was happening.
10: Yeah.
11: Yeah.
10: And then he goes into the part where, well, the intelligence community hid information from him.
11: Mm-hmm.
14: Okay. Yet those responsible for sounding the alarm instead kept the information secret and hidden. They did not disclose to me as president or to anyone else, and to the best of our knowledge, they did not inform Congress.
10: And you're supposed to do that.
11: Mm, yeah.
10: Well, that's a problem. If that happened to a Democratic president, you better believe all media would be jumping up and down about it.
11: Oh, absolutely, and for good reason.
10: Yes, but they don't play it straight. I mean, we know this, but still, the fact that ABC, NBC didn't cover it, CBS does, but is trying to debunk it goes, as the speech goes on. You know, CNN doesn't cover it. And like you said, we'll get into all these different networks what they've done in the past, but I have not heard this from Major Garrett.
11: Yeah. Well, CBS News' Major Garrett, he is very upset that President Trump is talking about foreign interference in elections. How dare he?
10: Okay. All right. Where's the clip? I have the clip. We have so much audio today.
11: Oh, yeah.
10: It's like I'm trying to keep all of this together. Okay, so the Major Garrett clip. We know there were no problems.
11: Yes.
10: With 2020. How do we know?
11: Right.
10: There's evidence of it.
5: He inferred that there was still something problematic about that election. We know there was not.
7: And the claim that there are non-citizens and dead people
5: actively
7: on voter
5: voting,
7: rolls,
5: not substantiated.
7: Yeah, that is
5: not substantiated. But he said there are catastrophic vulnerabilities.
10: Hold on.
11: It is substantiated.
10: Yes. What do you mean it's not?
11: I mean, they audited four different states and found 250,000 ineligible voters on the voter rolls. And this is what the Trump administration is trying to crack down on. And a bunch of blue states are like, no, you can't take this information.
10: Okay.
5: Not substantiated.
7: Yeah, that is
5: not substantiated. But he said there are catastrophic vulnerabilities. And Tony, you have to ask yourself, what is that rhetoric about? Is that rhetoric about setting the stage for federal intervention in the midterms? I mean, we've had primary elections all this year. We're going to have more in August. Those primary elections have been conducted under this system that the president said is catastrophically vulnerable. Yet he and all Republicans and Democrats have accepted the elections, I mean the results of those primaries, because they're being carried out according to state law and with resilient and checkable and auditable results.
11: It's like, who are you trying to convince, yourself or the audience? That's what I don't understand. And vulnerable doesn't mean that it's already been rigged. Why would you? I mean, seriously, it doesn't make any sense, because there are also cybersecurity experts out there, trust the experts, remember, who are saying, listen, there's been a lot of data that's been collected over the years through things like TikTok, et cetera, that have been picked up by the Chinese government. The problem is they haven't really found a way to totally utilize it yet when it comes to interfering in elections or election processes. That game is totally different right now because of two little letters, AI. And the more that they invest in that space and get better at cultivating and figuring out ways to utilize data, the more vulnerable everything becomes. Everything, regardless. Forget elections for a second. The damn power grid is more vulnerable today than it was in 2020.
10: Sure.
11: So, like, there is actually a reason to talk about this, but instead it's almost like they had their scripts ready to go before even listening to this, because they're also saying things that Trump never said. Like, there's, like, I saw one professional journalist saying, oh, yes, this was nothing more than a rehash of the 2020 election. Not really.
10: No, I thought it was going to be more of that going into the speech, honestly. And it wasn't there. And, you know, you do go back, and different people on X and social media have brought this stuff up. Mays Moore, as you've said before, is great at this.
11: Oh, yeah, very good.
10: It was Kamala Harris in 2018 talking about, we should go back to paper ballots.
11: Mm-hmm.
8: We are talking with them about the fact that it is probably best that you do not have your election system connected to the internet, because that will create greater vulnerabilities. And then look at where we are now in this year of our Lord 2018. We're talking about paper ballots, but that actually might be one of the smartest systems. Going back to, you know, a day when we could have something tangible that we can hold on to, because Russia cannot hack a piece of paper like they can a computer system connected to the internet.
10: Well, but China's okay to do it.
11: Yeah, but, well, she and a bunch of other senators were also out there claiming that they witnessed a demonstration where votes were literally changed. This was sort of just a hypothetical what-if kind of scenario, but they showed, and that was in 2018 too, that it was totally possible. Now you're telling me that with all of the advances in technology that have occurred since 2018, in the last 8 years, that it's not actually easier or at least more prudent for us to harden our election systems?
10: They're terrible, man. I blame media more than anybody. Democrats are going to do what they're going to do because they can get away with it.
11: Sure.
10: Because they get an assist from media. They don't call them out on it. Look at Hakeem, the Dream Jeffries. If you go back to what he used to say to then modern day today, it's quite the difference.
9: Russia attacked our democracy. It was an act of war by a hostile foreign power, perhaps done as part of a conspiracy with members of the Trump campaign to sell out our democracy and artificially put someone into 1600 Pennsylvania Avenue.
12: Listen, I'm not familiar with those reports, and I wouldn't be surprised if those are part of some far-right conspiracy theory being peddled on the internet to try to convince the American people that there's evidence of fraud in California.
11: Well, it's also interesting to me as well that media is saying, well, this is all nonsense, it's all BS, and then they're really, dare I say, seizing or pouncing on one report that's in these documents that have been published that said that in 2020 Russia was trying to 2019-2020 Russia was trying to create an air of suspicion about Ukraine and about the Bidens. So they're jumping all over this and saying, "See, own goal, man, because you know Trump just put out this thing that confirms that you, I mean, everything else is nonsense, but confirms that Russia was trying to sow doubt about Joe Biden and Russia and Ukraine and Burisma. Everything else is wrong, but this is right." And talked about an own goal. No, okay, how about this? Let's be bipartisan about it. Let's try to protect our elections from any foreign country.
10: Right.
11: How about that?
10: That's something, you know, most reasonable people, they want. They want an honest election. And it was the tell back in the day when we kept hearing, you know, the fairest, freest election ever in the history of mankind.
11: Right.
10: Give me a break. And when Trump gave that speech last night, he mocked that. It was a free election.
11: That did make me laugh.
10: I did. I was just laughing at that. But we'll get into more of that a little bit later. It was also a big night in Maine last night, David.
11: It was. Well, there was a debate last night among potential Democrat U.S. Senate candidates in Maine. One of them is a trans activist who calls himself Ashley Webb. He's a big dude with a lazy eye. And he was asked about his qualifications to be the replacement for then-nominee Graham Plattner.
10: Well, you got to know that question's coming. I'm sure that's a great answer. Roll it. Oh, no. It's froze.
11: Uh-oh.
10: We overloaded the system.
11: Okay, overloaded the system with not. Maybe it was Russia.
10: Or it could have been. They're China.
11: Or China. They could have done it right here. Or they just didn't want, you know, the computer didn't want to play. Here we go. I got it over here. All right.
10: Okay.
15: Oh, I ran for office several times. Didn't win, but I did run. And then I'm a songwriter. And then I write my own books. And then I suppose my transparency, I wouldn't lie to the people, and I wouldn't deceive the people like we're being deceived right now.
10: Sounds like a senator to me.
11: Yeah, I mean, I looked at this guy, and I really was like, it's almost cruel that they put him up on the stage with other candidates to me. Because, like, you talk, the term that a lot of people like right now is neurodivergent. This guy's not neurodivergent. He's neuro-off-roading, okay? This guy is a nut. He claims that even though he's still got the wedding tackle, he does menstruate. He has a period every month, and he says it comes out of the backside. He's a nut.
10: Whoa!
11: Yeah.
10: How does that work? Oh, don't tell me.
11: No.
10: If you know. I forget I asked the question. I don't want
11: to
10: know.
11: If you're bleeding out of the rectum, go to a doctor.
10: I don't think that's ever a good thing. It's never natural, as far as I can tell.
11: Whew.
10: Yeah, it probably was cruel to put him up there, but we have other clips of him. There's a lot to get to, and the five stories we're watching today. Straight ahead right here.
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10: The Markley, Van Camp, and Robbins Show. Jamie Markley, David Van Camp. Scott Robbins is out. He's on vacation. Today is National Tattoo Day. Is today finally the day?
29: Stop it.
10: Probably not. Probably not. All right, it is time for the five stories we're watching today.
11: All right, number five, Neville Roy Singham, a super-rich, dark-money left-wing crusader, is under criminal investigation for tax fraud and illegally working for foreign interests. Number four, L.A. created a $60 million program where they would pay rent for homeless people to try to reduce their homeless population. It was supposed to cover 2,000 apartments. Nearly a year later, three units are occupied.
10: Three?
11: Three. So, whatever.
10: $60 million?
11: Yeah. And that, whatever her name is, hard name, who's running for mayor right now.
10: Yes.
11: That was like her pet project.
10: Where's the fraud there? You can sniff it.
11: I mean, again, it's like blank check to all of these NGOs and whatnot, and all of a sudden it's like, hey, you know, hey, we were supposed to have 2,000 apartments occupied by homeless people with this $60 million program. Well, we were only off by, I don't know, give or take 1,900.
10: Three units? $60 million? You're buying mansions.
11: Right. You should just give three homeless people, you know, $20 million each.
10: Exactly.
11: At least it'll be a great fentanyl party. Number three, U.S. oil giant Chevron is signing a deal with Iraq to circumvent the Strait of Hormuz as they move into the Iraqi oil fields.
10: Wow.
11: A big realignment. No matter what comes out of this Iran situation, there has been a massive realignment in the Middle East. And I think potentially for the better, again, regardless of what happens with Iran.
10: I would agree with that.
11: Number two, CENTCOM says U.S. forces destroyed a surveillance tower at a port in the Strait of Hormuz. This surveillance tower helped track and target commercial vessels near the Strait of Hormuz. Number one, President Trump put out documents claiming that China had hacked voter rolls, with one source claiming China had produced fake driver's licenses, or at least had a plan to do so. And, of course, we had, like, the pre-right press already coming out and saying, well, this was filled with falsehoods. Really? You didn't even have a chance to review the documents that they declassified, and you're automatically saying, without evidence.
10: I know. It's like, did you actually look at it? Because you go into the documents, and all of a sudden you're like, where are the words? Because everything's redacted.
11: Oh, yeah, that's a big problem, too. But
10: yes,
11: I always wonder what that was. You also had this, FBI person saying, basically, I'm running a shadow government.
10: Oh, yeah.
11: That's awesome. Yeah, she works at Microsoft now, I guess. Those are the top five stories of the day. 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
10: Okay. The Odyssey opens this weekend. Christopher Nolan. Mm-hmm. Some are saying it's his best film ever, or maybe second best after Dark Knight. Okay. So have you ever read the book, The Odyssey?
11: Like in high school. Yeah.
10: I figured you probably had. I think I read the synopsis, because that's just the way I roll. Anyway, so is this something you're interested in seeing?
11: I don't know. I don't really get out to the movie theaters much anymore. If I was going to spend 3 hours in a theater, probably wouldn't be to see this.
10: Okay. Because, yeah, that's the thing. 3 hours, man.
11: Yeah.
10: And the whole reason I bring it up is because for months now, I've heard, oh my gosh, the dude totally woke this thing up.
11: Mm-hmm.
10: So I saw different reports on that. Credible people. But then I've also heard from a couple others that say, okay, he didn't need to change the race of this person.
11: Yeah.
10: Talking about the female lead. Yeah. Or one of the big female characters.
11: Helen of Troy, yeah.
10: Yeah. Or, you know, another character or whatever. But the main story is still, you know, fantastic, and it's executed, and you can't believe everything. The same thing I've heard about Little House on the Prairie on Netflix. Hmm. Like, oh my gosh, it went completely woke. And then I see other reports from conservative people going, actually, it's really good.
11: Hmm.
10: I suppose it's one of those things you just got to watch for yourself.
11: Yeah, if you're interested in it, I would just say, like with The Odyssey, it's sort of like, yeah, okay, here's a clip of so-and-so saying something about conservatives. Okay, here's Ellen Page, who goes by Elliot now, saying nonsense. I'm like, yeah, if you're interested in it, just judge it for yourself, because I think right now we've been so used to actual, like, scandal within movies.
10: Right.
11: Or at least not scandal, just being
10: changing the whole story, basically.
11: Yeah, that I understand the knee-jerk reaction, but also, I mean, I think that for me personally, Christopher Nolan has a lot of capital built with me, at least a lot of trust with me personally.
10: Mm-hmm.
11: That maybe he did it right, maybe not. I'll probably watch it at some point. Again, I'm just not going to sit in a theater for 3 hours or whatever.
10: You don't even have ADD.
11: No.
10: I thought it was just me.
11: Well, I got two little kids right now, almost five and six. And
10: so if you're going to do date night, it's not going to be for The Odyssey.
11: I don't want to sit in a movie theater. I want to go do something.
10: Right. I'm with you there. All right. Biggest story today. I suppose it's the big speech last night.
11: Yeah, the big speech last night. President Trump warning about foreign interference in elections and potential hacking going on. And so, we'll continue to get reaction to that.
10: Oh, yeah. I think Biden talked about China being involved in our election in 2020.
11: He did.
10: We'll get to that and around to watch your story straight ahead.

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7: News, I'm Roxanne Evans. Two U.S. troops are dead. One remains missing after Iranian drone attacks on a base in Jordan. Four others injured. The State Department now urging Americans overseas to stay vigilant and others to avoid travel to the Middle East. Here at home, Vermont Senator Bernie Sanders hits the trail for a Michigan progressive pushing a far-left agenda ahead of the election.
8: This is an election between Abdul and the billionaire class.
7: Abdul El-Sayed looking to snag the Democratic nomination from Congresswoman Haley Stevens. So far, Stevens up 4 points. The primary set for August 4th. And firefighters battle major wildfires across the West as hot, dry conditions fuel flames and threaten communities. 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
9: WBAP, I'm WFAA meteorologist Jesse Huila. 76 degrees tonight with mostly clear skies. Sunday, it's a hot day, mostly sunny with a high of 96. And then we start approaching triple digits on Monday. We'll have sunshine with a high of 99.
10: Currently, we have 19 bridges in Kerr County. Six of those have major damage.
11: Illegal voter registration and illegal voting both carry penalties up to 5 years in prison.
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17: The Mark from Dan Camp and Robin Show. Jamie Markley, David Van Camp, Scott Robbins on vacation back next week. Okay. So you got a bunch of Democrats out saying Trump is just trying to sow doubt in the election coming up because Democrats are going to win the midterm.
18: Mm-hmm. Well, that to me, the one thing I was nervous about, I guess, not really nervous, but with Trump going out there, according to the generic ballot polling and with redistricting underway, I mean, there's a pretty good chance that the House will stay with the Republicans. And so I was a little bit nervous about him going down here, down this road, because that's not really top of mind for a whole lot of people.
17: Right.
18: But at the same time, man, it's like there's a whole party that is protesting just a little bit too much, especially after all the Russia stuff.
17: Well, dude, you think about just regular people. They're not in the news cycle like news junkies and people like us.
18: Yeah.
17: And it's every 4 years is the big one. The midterms are not nearly as big a deal for a lot of Americans. But of course, in political circles, it's everything.
18: Right.
17: And so by Trump putting this out now, I don't think it was a terrible idea.
18: No, it's trying to get the SAVE Act passed. I mean, that's exactly that's basically what he was arguing for. Hey, here's this suggestion that China has actually tried to falsify votes. They've tried to give fake driver's licenses to Chinese nationals to sway our elections.
17: Yeah, here are the receipts.
18: Yeah, and here's everything. So we got to do something to ensure that nothing nefarious happens this year, you know, the year after next, at any point in an American election. You should be able to trust the results of an election. But Democrat Senator Mark Warner was upset, not only by the speech, but upset by the fact that CBS News had the audacity to take the president's primetime speech. And he said so on CBS.
17: Oh, my gosh.
19: Senator Warner, did you hear anything that to your ears was new tonight?
20: No. And a matter of fact, before I start, I just, as an American, not an elected official.
17: Hold on a second. That they hacked into 220 million voters' information?
18: Yeah.
17: That wasn't new information, Mark?
18: If that's
17: so
18: not,
17: you knew it.
18: If that's not new, then that means that you know it was true.
17: Exactly.
18: Or at least had heard that report before, which means it's not just a conspiracy theory.
17: Exactly.
20: That the President of the United States went before a whole country and networks like yours carried this as news as opposed to a rehash of falsehoods. And it is incumbent upon you and any responsible journalist to push back on these falsehoods. I've been either chairman or vice chairman of the Intelligence Committee for the last decade.
19: If I may, on that point, since you raised it.
20: If I may just finish, sir. If I may, sir, finish, sir. If we don't call into question.
17: Time out a second. If I may, sir, it's your network.
18: Right.
17: He's your guest. Do you know how this works?
18: Yeah.
17: What a ninny. Okay, go ahead.
20: If we don't call into question these falsehoods, this president is trying, is going to lose a free and fair election. And unless responsible journalists and the American people step up and say, our system, which has stood the test of time, is not going to be undermined by this kind of falsehoods, then, you know, we all will have to live with those responsibilities.
0: Stood the test of time. This is unbelievable to me. Networks like yours have a responsibility
18: to not air what the president of the United States is saying.
0: Dude, there was a whole montage on CNN of Trump and the Fine People hoax. Talk about responsibility for giving people the truth. And this goes like, it goes 2018 to 2019 to 2023, 2024, all the way through this nonsense. Listen.
21: Those are the receipts. Why doesn't President Trump condemn racism? His own words and actions tell you why. He's a racist.
20: Very fine people on both sides.
22: That was President Trump saying that very fine people were marching alongside neo-Nazis and skinheads and white supremacists, people who had chanted Jews will not. Yes, those people, the anti-Semites in Charlottesville.
21: They were tapping into the deep and dark vein of what's known today as replacement theory. Most people watching that would be outraged. The former president said this.
20: Very fine people on both sides.
21: Very fine people among Americans that night chanting Nazi slogans.
23: Man who has often struggled to unequivocally denounce white supremacists.
0: Unreal, dude. And it was like,
18: unequivocally.
0: I know. And John Carl did the same thing. And yes, he absolutely did.
20: And you had people, and I'm not talking about the neo-Nazis and the white nationalists, because they should be condemned totally. But you had many people in that group other than neo-Nazis and white nationalists, okay? I've condemned neo-Nazis. I've condemned many different groups.
0: Right.
24: The president made some initial remarks, but did not specifically denounce white supremacists. Uttered those infamous words that there were very fine people on both sides.
0: Yeah, these journalists have a responsibility to shoot straight to the American people. What a freaking joke.
18: It is a joke, man.
0: And then, you know, different Democrats, it's a completely different tune now if you go back. This was Wolf Blitzer asking Eric Swalwell if other countries can hack our elections.
25: Well, do you worry that the Russians have developed the capability to actually change vote counts in the United States?
26: Yes. You know, the men and women who are working at the intelligence communities, they understand the risk, and I talk to them often. But again, it has to come from the top. And that starts with the president directly confronting the man who ordered the attack against America and telling Vladimir Putin, we will not stand for this.
25: A cyber attack that could dramatically change the view, the democracy here in the United States, change totals in an election.
26: Wolf, I fear that we cannot weather another attack like this. We can survive one attack, and if we learn from it, we'll be better off in future elections. We can't handle another attack from Russia, and even worse, we can't handle a two- or three-front war if other countries with similar capabilities see a chance to get in on U.S. elections.
25: Well, do other hostile countries, let's say like North Korea or Iran, have a similar capability, let's say China, for that matter?
26: Yes, Wolf, there are many other countries with similar capabilities.
0: Of course!
18: Right.
0: But don't bring it up now.
18: Yeah, don't bring it up now, because Trump is a bad guy and he's just trying to steal an election or something.
0: Yes. Unreal.
18: It is.
0: And didn't Biden bring it up in 2020?
18: 2020 debate. Joe Biden said China and other foreign powers are meddling in our elections.
0: Oh, my gosh.
27: Any country, no matter who it is, that interferes in American elections will pay a price. They will pay a price. And it's been overwhelmingly clear this election, I won't even get into the last one, this election, that Russia has been involved, China has been involved to some degree, and now we learn that Iran is involved. They will pay a price if I'm elected.
18: But the president, though, going out and telling people, man, that this is a threat now is a problem.
0: Yes. Yeah, if China's involved in 2020, well, it's not really a price. We're going to give them lots of money.
18: Yeah, right.
0: Basically, Biden and a lot of his people. There you go. What freaking hypocrites. Like, we don't already know, but still just a great example of it. Okay. It is that time. We do it a couple of times a day. Go around the table. May not be the biggest story out there, but it caught your attention. You want to bring it in. David, today, what's your story?
18: Well, yesterday we had the story out of Kansas City, where a dude somehow got trapped inside a porta potty. And I'm not talking about just behind the door. He was in the tank.
0: Yes, one of Scott Robbins' worst fears. Inexplicably, yes. One of his worst fears.
18: Well, the fire department had to cut him out of it. Well, the guy who owns the porta potty told the rest of the story. They were getting ready to move these units when an employee realized, okay, the door's locked, hey, you got to get out. And then the guy said he couldn't get out. And so they flagged down a police officer, and here's the rest of the story.
0: Okay.
1: He did find one of them locked, knocked on the door, and let the gentleman know he had 10 minutes to get out. Picked up everything else, went back to that toilet, knocked again. The man inside said he was not going to get out. Luckily, a police officer on a motorcycle went by. Our driver waved him down, cop walked up to the door and asked the man to exit the toilet. The man replied that he could not reach the door and couldn't get out of the toilet. They looked inside and didn't see anybody. The lid was closed. No one was in the restroom. It kind of startled them. All of a sudden, a head popped out of the toilet, and he said, I'm in here. Fire department came after that, asked him why he went in, and he told them he was retrieving a Mountain Dew bottle that he dropped in from the night before. So that put him inside of the tank for about 8 hours, if all of that was true. After it was cut open, the man was able to exit the toilet. Fire department did hook up water to their truck and gave him a free shower. Long story short, horrible situation. Thank you to the Kansas City, Missouri Fire Department and Police Department for all the help. Watch out falling into toilets.
0: Falling into toilets.
18: He says he was getting a bottle of Mountain Dew.
0: No way. That had to be drugs.
18: It had to be, yeah. Because there's no way. Like, Mountain Dew's not that good.
0: I love me some Mountain Dew.
18: I like Mountain Dew. I've got nothing
0: against Mountain Dew. Yeah, no one's going in. I mean, it's $2. What are you doing?
18: It's like, I'm not even... Why would you want to even drink from the bottle after that?
0: Exactly.
18: Yeah, you're probably right. It was drugs. He's crawling in there to get it.
0: Something worth some money. But yeah... It's like you said yesterday, Robbins has been vindicated. You're like, how do you even fall in? Why is that a fear? And Scott on his way to Kansas City right now. Hopefully he's not like desperate to ask to use a port-a-john.
5: Holy smokes, man.
0: Exactly. Yes. Robbins, soundboard still very much alive. For my story, I just happened to see this morning. I thought it was really interesting. And I thought to myself, you know, for a lot of dudes, it's good to have a mentor, someone that's a little bit older, that's, you know, lived sort of the path that you're on, to give you some big brotherly advice, mm-hmm. help you through tough times, that sort of thing, because career can be tough, marriage can be tough, all those things. This was Shaquille O'Neal in an interview. It's like with Ryan Clark and somebody else. And he's talking about how much he messed up when he got divorced.
18: Wow.
0: Like just this brutal honesty, and I appreciated it.
7: Look, I was just being greedy. I had the perfect situation. Wife was finer than a mug. Mm-hmm. Kept giving me babies, still finer than a mug. I had it all. Just sometimes and I don't make excuses. I know I messed up. And then, you know, when I didn't have that, I don't like to use the D word because I don't really know what it is, but I was lost. 76,000 square foot house by yourself. Lost. No kids, go to the gym, nobody's playing in the gym, you go to their room, nobody's there, you start to feel it, you know. But I said to myself, okay, you're not married, but you still have to protect and provide for this family. Get your ass up, man up, let's go. What you gonna do next? Because, you know, may not be a husband, but I'm always be a father. And the father's job is to protect, provide, and love.
0: Yeah.
18: Dang.
0: I know, man. Yeah. It reminds me of what a buddy of mine who's a little bit older. You know, you're going through different things, you know, talking about marriage or whatever. And I'll never forget what he said. A real man digs in. Hmm. Digs in. And he protects it. Yeah. You got to work at it. That's just part of it, man.
18: Man.
0: I'm like, wow. There's different things like that. So, yeah, I thought that was really cool of Shaq to be that, I don't know, vulnerable, honest.
18: I know.
0: With a group of dudes. And he didn't even talk about it. You know how much money I lost in that?
18: Right.
0: That wasn't even a part of it. So I'm sure it was crazy.
18: Substantial, yeah.
0: Yes, crazy amount of money, no doubt about that. Okay, we got a dude with a fake male part trying to pass a drug test. Nimrod's in the news, yes. Coming up, and a news update next.
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0: The Markley, Van Camp, and Robin Show. 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
0: All right, David, I know you got a news update.
18: I do. Chris Coons, Democrat senator, he thinks it's crazy that DHS Secretary Mark Wayne Mullen is going to be, you know, trying to purge illegal voters off of the voter rolls. He thinks this is a crazy idea.
6: And for Mark Wayne Mullen, the Secretary of Homeland Security, to now be threatening criminal sanctions for those who won't purge illegals out of our voter rolls is just another step in undermining confidence in our elections.
18: No, I think actually not demanding that you take ineligible voters off of the voter rolls. If you're not taking that seriously, then that undermines confidence in U.S. elections.
0: That's completely backwards.
18: Right. They come around and they say, well, these are people who are just on the rolls. They don't necessarily always vote. Okay, well, then get them off the rolls.
0: It's not that hard.
18: Right.
0: You're telling us a whole lot there.
18: Oh, yeah.
0: Mr. Coons. All right. We got to get to Nimrod's.
14: When the going gets tough.
15: Damn it, this is too hard.
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15: I love the poorly educated.
0: All right. Yes, I have a voice. Nimrod's in the News. Man, I don't know why they keep trying to do this. This is in Florida. 52-year-old James Shepard drove into his court-ordered drug test earlier this week. He was driving on a suspended license. That's a violation of his parole.
18: Yeah, that's a problem.
0: So he was arrested. That wasn't the only problem. James also had a fake, some would say, penis, wiener, or whatever, strapped to himself with a bladder attached to it. One of the whizinators, as they say. He was presumably planning to use it to fake the whiz test that he had to take. But after he got arrested, he realized he should probably ditch that, so he tossed it between the seat and the door of the police cruiser.
18: Like they're not going to find it and put two and two together?
0: Cop opened the door. He saw it right away. James like, hey, not mine.
18: Oh, come on.
0: James is now facing additional charges for the Wizinator. And that's Nimrod's in the News.
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2: Ship crews around the Strait of Hormuz are increasingly unwilling to make the trip through the waterway following the breakdown of the U.S. and Iran ceasefire. A supplier of iceberg lettuce is being investigated as a possible source in an escalating outbreak of a stomach bug affecting people in at least 5 states. Air quality alerts remain in place across at least 18 states as dangerous smoke from Canadian wildfires continues to blanket the U.S.
1: Whatever happens next will happen here first.
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0: entering a dangerous new phase, the U.S. launching an eighth straight night of attacks against Iran. Fox's Chanley Painter with more.
1: U.S. CENTCOM says it's to swiftly punish the Revolutionary Guard for killing two service members in missile and drone strikes in Jordan Friday. Another U.S. soldier remains missing. These mark the first American military deaths since March. Four others were evacuated to hospitals but have since been released. The escalation in U.S. action is in response to continued Iranian attacks on ships in the Strait of Hormuz. Iran has been striking back by targeting Jordan, Iraq, and Arab Gulf states. Tehran also now claims it's suspending last month's ceasefire agreement with Washington. In a statement, Iran's supreme leader mocked President Trump's signature as, quote, worthless.
0: Well, four other U.S. troops were wounded in those Iranian strikes in Jordan. And President Trump responding to the deaths of those U.S. service members.
2: President Trump is here in New Jersey this weekend at his Bedminster Golf Club. And following the news, this breaking news of these two U.S. service members who have been killed in action in Jordan. News Nation now reporting that President Trump has responded to them, giving them this statement, quote, it is a very sad thing. And also, we hate to see it happen. It is in service to our country. U.S. Central Command also says that one other service member is missing in action and that four other service members were evacuated.
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5: Rain totals in the Hill Country are stunning. I'm Steve Cumming in the 24-hour Breaking News Center. From July 13th through the 16th, over 20 inches of rain fell in some areas, triggering level 4 life-threatening flood risk warnings from the National Weather Service. Torrential rains with pockets receiving 10 to 15 inches delivered up to 2 to 4 inches per hour. The Guadalupe River rose over 30 feet in 24 hours, peaking at 37 feet, just below the 2025 record. At least two people died, one identified at Kerrville and another in Uvalde. Over 75 people were rescued from submerged vehicles and homes, more than 40 in Uvalde County alone. Threats still exist downstream. Flower Mound residents could soon vote on whether to increase their tax rates.
6: Faced with rising costs and a proposed cultural arts center, the town council is discussing a tax rate election. If approved by voters, the average homeowner would pay about $5 more per month. Under Texas law, cities cannot raise their property taxes by more than 3.5% over the previous year without voter approval. If rejected, the town warns budget shortfalls will force significant spending and service cuts across city departments. Sean Dion, WBAP News.
5: The AAA Texas Weekend Gas Watch says the statewide average gas price in Texas is $3.56 for a gallon of regular unleaded. The average price at the pump in Dallas is $3.65. In Fort Worth, it's $3.63. Now the forecast, partly cloudy tonight with a low in the upper 70s. Tomorrow's high will be in the upper 90s. Partly to mostly sunny Monday through next Sunday with highs between 100 and 103. In Dallas, we have 90 degrees. In Fort Worth, we have 89. 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I'm Steve Cumming.
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6: The Markley, Van Camp, and Robbins Show. Jamie Markley, David Van Camp, Scott Robbins on vacation, back next week. Trump's speech last night, he knew that some legacy media outlets were not going to cover it. He mentioned it during the speech.
7: In a rare move, NBC and ABC Fake News have both said that they would not cover this speech. They knew what it was about because of the fact that they don't like the topic, because they know how corrupt our system is and they don't want to reveal it.
6: I think he's pretty right on that.
8: Yeah, I think that's true. Or they don't want to admit that maybe they should have been more curious.
6: Exactly. You know, that's the thing. So they ignore Biden getting more senile every day.
8: Yes.
6: For years. And saying, well, you know, we could have done a better job on that. So we're going to make sure to keep talking about how Trump, is there something wrong with him?
8: Right.
6: He had to go to the doctor again, and it's all this, he's losing mental acuity, blah, blah, blah. But you're not learning the lesson?
8: Nope.
6: After you talked about Russia interfering with 2016 for years, mm-hmm. and now there's receipts on China. And no, we're not going to pay attention to this. No. So many falsehoods from the president.
8: Oh, yeah. That's the takeaway right now from mainstream media.
6: And again, it is so frustrating because there's receipts.
8: Mm-hmm.
6: And you had a clip of a cybersecurity guy talking about this.
8: Yeah, this is a guy named Mark Lopressi. He's a market strategist and a cybersecurity guy and gave a little bit of reality on the set of CNN after Trump's speech about the foreign interference in our elections.
6: Okay.
9: I don't think the president left any gray area or area for interpretation. This was about get, save, pass. That was the last thing he said. But let me just say, address some of what you said, Brian. It is a different era now than it was in 18 or in 20. This massively different. I sit on the advisory board of two quantum cybersecurity companies. I know something about this. AI and the threat of hacking using modern AI technology has made all of our systems, both public and private, more vulnerable than they have ever been. We know it's been proven, both by our own intelligence agencies as well as the private sector, that China has been data farming, harvesting data, both public and private, from the United States, from U.S. citizens, data they cannot even access yet until their cyber techniques enable them to do so. It is a different threat today than it was in 2020 and 2018, and that's part of why the president was so forward-looking. We didn't hear the moaning and complaining and kvetching, if you will, to use a very New York term, about what happened in the past. This was raising alarms about what could happen in the future. The threat is different. The threat is very real.
6: Okay. That's good information for people to know.
8: Sure.
6: Can we skip to the clip of Margaret Brennan from CBS?
8: Oh, sure. Why not?
6: Okay. Yeah. So, are you telling me she actually said, well, China says they didn't do it?
8: Yeah, that was her fact check. Well, China says they didn't do anything.
6: All right, roll that clip. I got to hear this.
10: Ahead of this, I did reach out to Chinese officials who were already prepared with a pre-buttal here. I'll read it to you. The quote is, China has long adhered to the principle of non-interference in others' internal affairs. The U.S. election is an internal matter. Its outcome determined by the American people. China never and will never interfere in the presidential elections of the United States. Now, what was assessed by the intelligence community and made public as recently as I'm looking at April 2020, I want to read for you what was in the National Intelligence Council. It said Chinese intelligence officials analyzed multiple states' election voter registration data to conduct public opinion analysis on the 2020 U.S. general election. So public opinion analysis is what the U.S. intelligence community said the Chinese were doing. The president is alleging something far more aggressive there.
8: Okay. Well, that, she says 2020. Okay. Well, that was 6 years ago.
1: Right.
8: Like, there's no chance that there's been an update in the last 6 years. Are we living in the Oregon Trail times when the mail just takes forever to get somewhere?
1: No kidding. Well, and I'm going also by someone that used to work at CBS, and that is Catherine Herridge, who was on News Nation last night talking about 2020 and what happened. And this is pretty interesting.
3: So in the summer of 2020, as we're heading into the election, in the intelligence community, there were indicators of this Chinese influence operation. Influence operations means that you're trying to affect the outcome of how people vote or their sentiment about a presidential candidate. It's different than an interference operation, which is penetrating voting rolls and voter systems. And this whistleblower was raising the alarm about the influence operation, and then suddenly it all was suppressed. My understanding is that some of their reports, there were in officials' own handwriting that they wanted everything out that could help President Trump in his reelection. So there were
1: okay, that part you're like, oh really? But yeah. This then what she says,
3: clear evidence of political and personal bias, and intelligence is supposed to be neutral. So what we heard tonight from the president is an allegation that this intelligence was suppressed in order to harm him, and now we're seeing documents already which back up those claims.
1: Yeah. Yes.
8: Well, because part of it was about fomenting racial resentment during the summer of love.
1: Yes. That was all part of it. And so now you have information that backs up what Trump said, but the legacy outlets are not interested in that.
8: Right.
1: And we shouldn't be surprised, but still, when it actually happens, it just ticks you off.
8: Oh, sure.
1: Because there are so many people duped and believe that nonsense. Oh, my gosh. And yeah, they're not going to bring out a clip of Nancy Pelosi earlier this year talking about what could happen in elections.
4: Guard as to what they may try to do to the technology. They may try to creep into the technology and create a false count.
5: How do you guard against that?
4: That's a challenge.
1: Yeah, because the Republicans, they don't care about the rule of law, is what she said.
8: Yeah.
1: Yeah.
8: And then you criticize them when they're saying, hey, let's enforce the law. Let's get ineligible voters off of your voter rolls. I don't care if they're actively voting or not. Why even leave that door open for anybody?
1: Well, it happens so rarely.
8: Let's make it zero.
1: Exactly.
8: And they're saying, okay, so what are we going to do about it? Because the press is obsessed with this idea that, like, well, obviously you've got to hold China accountable. Okay, that'd be great. But what Trump is talking about in the near term, voter ID, proof of citizenship to register to vote. It's not complicated.
1: Yes. Yeah, I know what DeSantis is saying in Florida. All of the student visas to China, done. Yeah. Done. Why do we still do that? Well, because, you know, people have brought up the point, it's what, every year or two? Oh, there was another student here for the last 5 years that was giving information to the Chinese government.
8: Yeah.
1: On and on and on it goes. So, yeah, just stop it.
8: Mm-hmm.
1: What are they going to do? Well, but we got to have our students in American universities.
8: And in fairness, Trump has said a couple of times, we need to have this exchange. And it's like, what are you doing, Don? Come on.
1: I know. I don't understand that. Oh, yeah. By the way, Russia was successful in 2016. It's not just they tried. They were successful, according to Hakim.
8: Okay.
11: Russia interfered with our election, attacked our democracy for the sole purpose of artificially placing someone at 1600 Pennsylvania Avenue. They were successful.
1: Oh. But don't question an election. That's
8: That's terrible. That's insurrection-y, isn't it?
1: Yeah, of course it is.
8: You can't do that.
1: All right, let's go to Maine. There was a big debate last night.
8: Yeah, there was.
1: They're trying to figure out who's going to replace Grant Blattner.
8: Yeah, one of them is this, like, obviously mentally ill guy who says he's a woman named Ashley Webb. He's a big dude. He's got a lazy eye. And he's talking about a key portion of his platform.
1: Okay, roll it. Yeah, this is about the bathroom, right?
8: Yes.
12: And then what
5: with the trans community, like, we're being dehumanized. They say that we want to hurt people. I don't want to hurt anybody. I just want to use the bathroom. And if they want me to use the men's room, I will, but I don't want to be assaulted.
1: Dude, you're going to be assaulted in the men's room?
8: Nobody's going to assault you in the men's room.
1: No. Is there some sort of scourge of seeing dudes dressed up as women getting assaulted in the dude's restroom?
8: I have not heard of such a thing.
1: I have not heard of any of that either. But according to what he's saying there, that's what he would lead you to believe.
8: Yes. This guy's a lunatic, though. I mean, like, really, not just because of the trans thing, but, yeah, he's posted online about, I mentioned it earlier, that he says he has a period,
1: even though
8: he's got the male anatomy, but he says it comes out the other end. He bleeds once a month.
1: Yeah. And again, I'm about to say, how does that happen? But I don't want to know.
8: No.
1: I don't want an explanation. It's just madness.
8: Mm-hmm.
1: Okay.
8: He gives very much like it puts the lotion on its skin.
1: Oh, vibes. Yeah. I thought the same thing. Mm-hmm. Man. And then this other candidate, you know, well, why you, Elizabeth Dickerson?
12: But I did this because I'm very interested in climate. And President Trump has done about everything he can do to strip away any protections that we have on climate.
1: So we just have someone strictly on climate.
8: Well, I mean,
1: this is for the Senate. This is a freaking joke.
8: Now it makes a lot more sense why that up-talking vocal fry guy thought that Graham Plattner was their best chance.
1: You know what? That does make sense now.
8: At least Graham Plattner sort of talks like a normal person.
1: This is true. Yeah, they don't have anybody else there in the bullpen. Wow, man. Okay. You won't believe what the governor of Minnesota said about a rapist.
8: Oh, dude.
1: We got to get to that and the five stories we're watching today. Straight ahead.
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1: The Markley Van Camp and Robbins Show. Jamie Markley, David Van Camp, Scott Robbins on vacation.
31: Exactly.
1: Yeah, yeah. We still have his soundboard. Yes.
31: Flipping unbelievable.
1: Yeah, I know. But right now, it's time for the five stories we're watching today.
8: All right, number five, Neville Roy Singham. He's a very wealthy, dark money left-wing crusader. He's under criminal investigation for tax fraud and illegally working for foreign interests, most notably China.
1: Really?
32: They don't interfere in our elections, though. China said so.
8: Number four, Los Angeles created a $60 million program where they would pay rent for homeless people to try to get homeless people off the streets. It was supposed to cover 2,000 apartments. Nearly a year later, that grand total, they missed the mark barely. Only three units are occupied.
1: That might be the greatest story of the day.
8: That's
1: 2,000, well, we got three.
8: That's how every California story goes, though.
1: It is, man. The amount of money that has been wasted on the homeless project while it just grows and grows, the problem.
8: Yeah, well, that, the train to nowhere, all of that. It's
1: yes.
8: Just tons of money getting thrown around, and nothing gets done.
1: No.
8: Number three, well, I mean, the right people get paid, I suppose.
1: Yes.
8: Number three, U.S. oil giant Chevron is signing a deal with Iraq to circumvent the Strait of Hormuz as they move into Iraqi oil fields. Number two, CENTCOM says U.S. forces destroyed a surveillance tower at a port which helped track and target commercial vessels near the Strait of Hormuz. And number one, President Trump put out documents claiming that China hacked voter rolls, or voter information, rather, databases, with one source claiming that China had produced fake driver's licenses in a scheme. Those are the top five stories that we're keeping an eye on today. 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
1: Saw an update at the New York Post. You talked about it the other day, David. The Canadian woman accused of hitting the patriotic teenager.
8: Oh, yeah.
1: At the Jersey Shore on the 4th of July weekend.
8: Yeah.
1: Is slated for deportation.
8: Well, good.
1: The story reads, this is Caitlin Tracy, who's 33, the Canadian national, currently in custody at Delaney Hall Immigrant Detention Center in Newark after she was, you know, beating on this kid because he, what, had a Trump hat?
8: Yeah, I think she, yeah.
1: Yeah, she was beating him up.
8: Yeah.
1: And it's like she is now in ICE custody pending removal from our nation. That's what the statement said. And they had put the clip out there. You know, it was just ridiculous. It's like you're a guest in our country.
8: Yes. Keep your hands to yourself.
1: Exactly. And then you had the clip, and it's her husband that, you know, he's a big tough guy too with all his tats and everything. But he was weeping.
8: Oh, yeah, he was crying because his wife was in some trouble.
1: Oh, my gosh.
8: And she messed around and found out.
1: Well, yeah.
8: That's what happened.
3: I need an immigration lawyer. I need help. I don't know what to do. I don't have any money. I'm so broke. But I got to figure something out. I got to save her. I need help. I need you to figure out. I don't know. This just happened.
1: I need you to figure out. You need to figure it out.
3: I need help. I need my wife. I don't want her to get hurt. I don't want to see her get... I don't know what to do. I don't know what to do.
1: Tell her not to hit people.
8: Right.
1: Like, what are you doing?
8: If you got to get a leash for her, then do it.
1: Whatever it takes. I know.
8: Shock collar? I don't know.
1: Jeez. Did you see this story on the McDonald's ice cream machine?
8: I know that's a big controversy because it's always broken or whatever.
1: Yes, a new website crunched the numbers, digging into nearly 6 years of data across 492 cities in all 50 states to figure out which places could be safe if you're really wanting ice cream because the machines are down so often.
8: You know,
1: overall, what would you guess percentage of time that a McDonald's ice cream machine is down?
8: 18%.
1: It's 10.4. Okay. Not bad. But they said, and it kind of makes sense, the least reliable machines are in the South, especially Mississippi, Oklahoma, Georgia, Arkansas, Louisiana, Arkansas, and Texas. Probably because it gets used the most, I'm thinking. And then the machines that work most are found up north, as you would guess. And then it goes by city. You know, what is it, a 46% chance of being down in some?
8: Dang. Like,
1: in Cleveland, Tennessee?
8: You know, whoever put this together, McDonald's ought to be, like, scouting them.
1: Yeah, or somebody to help them along with the process.
8: I mean, that is just, that's weaponized autism, man. I mean, you got to take advantage of that. People just doing this on their free time?
1: Weaponized autism. Yes, that is one way to put it. Gulfport, Mississippi, chances are it could be down. Kalamazoo, Michigan. Usually Michigan is pretty reliable. The state's up north.
8: Yeah.
1: So, yeah, this is just pretty funny that they're doing a whole website for that. Biggest story of the day, David?
8: Biggest story of the day, well, it's that President Trump is dropping declassified documents talking about attempts at foreign interference in U.S. elections. And the left has already decided that he's a big fat liar, even though they claim that Russia stole the election in 2016 and still believe it in many places.
1: Oh, we got to get to the clip of Governor Tim Walz talking about a rapist. You won't believe it. And a round of What's Your Story coming right up.
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10: Fox News, I'm Deborah Valentine. An Iranian drone and missile attack on a base in Jordan leaves two U.S. troops dead, one missing, and four hurt. Fox's Chanley Painter says CENTCOM vows to swiftly punish Iran for the deaths.
11: The escalation in U.S. action is in response to continued Iranian attacks on ships in the Strait of Hormuz. Iran has been striking back by targeting Jordan, Iraq, and Arab Gulf states.
10: The State Department is warning Americans, especially those in the Middle East, to exercise increased caution. Fox Weather's Haley Meyer says forecasters are tracking a storm system forming in the Gulf off the coast of Tampa.
12: This is dubbed as Invest 91L, given a medium chance of development within the next few days. Best window would be on Tuesday for this to become a tropical depression or a tropical storm.
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13: For WBAP, I'm WFAA meteorologist Jesse Hawila. Mostly clear tonight with 76 degrees as the overnight low. We'll have sunshine on Sunday, a hot day with a high of 96, and getting close to 100 again on Monday, mostly sunny, 99.
14: Hannity has a friendly interview with Stephen A. Smith on politics, but Bill Maher has a rough interview with NPR. 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A Democrat in Tarrant County said blacks shouldn't raise their kids around whites. Hear this racism at 3:15. And a survey shows 50% of Muslim immigrants have a favorable view of Hamas. We will discuss if there's a dumber idea than importing terrorists at 4:05. That's coming up Monday, 2 to 5. On The James Show with me, James Parker, on your Texas voice for common sense, News Talk 820 and 93.3 FM, WBAP.
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1: The Markley Van Camp and Robin Show. 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
2: How about that?
1: Yeah, mm-hmm. Very happy.
2: How about that?
1: More on Robin's vacation coming up in a few with What's Your Story. I cannot wait. But before we get there, let's just get to this Tim Walz clip.
8: Oh, yeah. Well, Minnesota Governor Tim Walz is very upset that a child rapist has been deported. This is a guy who raped a 10-year-old multiple times, then offered her $100 to stay quiet. That was, what, 20 years ago or so? Well, Walz helped pardon him, allegedly to escape deportation, but then Secretary of State Marco Rubio revoked his legal status and sent him packing. Good. Bye.
1: Yes.
8: But Tim Walz, though, he's a little bit sad about this.
1: Okay.
18: I guess the question I would ask is, did that make us any safer? Did that make the children that are left behind any more stable? Did it improve the idea that we can't all be judged by our worst day? And I want to be very clear, these are horrific crimes.
8: By her worst day, it was multiple days, by the way.
1: Right.
8: But also, if he's been in prison, I think the family has, I'm sure they're sad that he's out of the country now, but they've learned to live without him.
1: Well, yeah.
8: And if they want to be with him, they can go join him.
1: What a knothead to say something like that. Yeah. You can say reprehensible person.
8: Yeah.
1: Did you think that one through, or do you really think that?
8: I'm going to
1: judge on our worst day. I mean, he just got rapey several times with a 10-year-old. What the are you talking about?
8: Right. Did you call him a knothead?
1: Yes.
8: I don't know if I've ever heard that term before.
1: There was something else I was going to say, and I thought, I can't say that. Knothead's not usually in the repertoire. Just came out of nowhere.
8: I was going to say, you've been hanging out with some 80-year-old farmers?
1: Exactly. Yeah, well, I grew up around them.
8: You did.
1: It's in there somewhere. No, I wanted to say something else.
8: Okay.
1: That guy's the worst.
8: He is.
1: And I just hope everything is found out about that guy. Because there's no way he didn't know all the fraud going on.
8: Oh, no.
1: And several other things with that guy.
8: Oh, for sure.
1: Will there be an investigation? We'll see.
8: Yeah. I think, there already is one, I suppose. But will it go anywhere as far as him? He may be well enough insulated away from all of it to where his fingerprints may be on it, but they can't prove anything. As far as like him actually taking part in the fraud.
1: He doesn't seem like the type that would be smart enough to cover his tracks, but we'll see. As far as covering the tracks, Trump laid it out last night as far as what China has done, as far as trying to influence elections, hacking into databases, and also mentioned that there was email proof that intelligence was keeping information away from him.
20: One email among intelligence analysts admitted that they had, quote, deliberately massaged the presidential daily briefing to withhold information regarding Chinese activities related to the election. Another official inside the FBI wrote that she was running, quote, a shadow government, unquote, to keep intelligence about China's election meddling from becoming known and to keep it away from the honorable press. Other officials who witnessed such efforts perceived the motivations to be blatantly political.
1: Mm-hmm. Yeah. But, of course, you're not going to have Legacy Media report on that part.
8: Oh, no. No, no. It's just, it's been boiled down to, oh, he's just rehashing the 2020 election, which was actually not a huge part of it.
1: No. No, and he talked about the intel agencies know that the machines can be hacked.
20: Tonight we're publishing a series of previously classified U.S. intelligence community assessments and other reports proving that our government has long known these machines are extremely exposed to attack. Russia, China, Iran, North Korea, as well as non-state groups, have the capability to compromise U.S. election infrastructure.
1: Yeah. Because when that had been talked about in 2020, it was widely mocked, talked about all these different conspiracy theories. But it is interesting when you go back and see some clips of 2018, when you had Democrats admitting that it is totally possible.
8: Yes.
1: But then you can't believe that.
8: No, you can't. And I've seen some pushback from the left on that whenever, you know, a conservative says, well, here's Kamala Harris talking about how these machines can be hacked. They said, well, the right mocked her for that. They didn't mock her for that. I mean, yeah, we mocked a lot of Democrats for claiming that, you know, Russia totally changed the course of history by deciding who the president was. But, I mean, a lot of conservatives were listening when it came to whether or not these things can be hacked. Like, actually, that I don't think that ever got dismissed out of hand, the potential for it to be hacked.
1: Right. Yes. That reminds me. And James O'Keefe, he knew what he was doing with this speech coming up, had another one of these undercover people with a CIA cyber analyst getting them to admit that they withheld information and just willingly giving up the info. And I had Andres edit out part of it. And because it's always like in a restaurant, it's hard to hear parts. But you'll be able to make out some of it.
2: And it didn't just happen once. It happened over and over and over again.
1: We personally. Yeah, that's part of the report. But as far as just the audio of the interaction, just roll that.
3: CIA or the NSA that spied on Trump.
4: So it should be all of them.
3: So you're saying that we, your agency, CIA.
4: A lot of the agencies, he's not going to get it. He'll be elected again. I've done the math. It's impossible. We have a choice here. Do you want like a democracy or do you want some must be a dictator.
3: Does it say the CIA are really
4: No, we can't do that. And then I worked at NSA for a year.
3: Okay.
4: And I was doing some really cool cyber stuff.
1: Can you make that out?
8: Really cool cyber stuff.
1: Hey. I was doing this stuff. They trusted me. That's what I'm not Anton Bicey, the project manager for cyber operations for the CIA.
8: Yes.
1: That's who it is. Saying, yeah, I did all this. And yeah, that was part of it. We were withholding the information.
8: Is there ever just a notice that goes out in the CIA or NSA or whatever that is just saying, hey, look, that chick that inexplicably is going out with you right now.
1: Mm-hmm.
8: And if she's going, oh, really? Tell me more about blah, blah, blah, blah, blah. Okay, it's either James O'Keefe or it's Iran, all right? Like, come on, guys. You know?
1: It's like, yeah, you know that this has happened to so many different people.
8: Redirect the blood flow back to your brain, man.
1: Yeah, that's what they probably need to do. But it just cracks me up. It's like one after another after another, and there it is. Yes. All right, it's that time. We do it a couple of times a day, go around the table. It may not be the biggest story out there, but it caught your attention. You wanted to bring it in. David, what's your story here?
8: Do you want to go first? Because mine's kind of inside.
1: You know what? We'll just call this both of our stories.
8: Okay. There we go.
1: Because I can tell you where it started, and this was years ago. And this is about Scott, who is on vacation. And it's really a cool thing that he and two of his buddies, it's his buddy Lloyd and his brother, they go to Kansas City every year, make the journey. And Scott wasn't even a Kansas City fan way back in the mid-80s when he met Lloyd. Mm-hmm. But Lloyd was. And Scott became a Royals fan. So every summer, they would go in for like three or four ball games and just hang out in Kansas City. Mm-hmm. And when we became friends in the early 90s, he had invited me a couple of times. And I'm like, well, what are we going to do? Because I was more active, I guess I would say. Mm-hmm. Like, wanted to do other stuff. And it was always, well, we just kind of hang out by the hotel pool. And then we go to the game. I'm like, that's it?
8: Yeah.
1: It's just like a dude fest, like a sausage fest. I mean, I like baseball, but what do you go out? You know, I was single at the time, or you go out, anything? Well, not really. We just go back to the hotel. Is it a nice hotel? Well, no, it's, and he referred to it as the Itchy Inn.
8: Yes.
1: And he's like, you don't want to go? And I'm like, well, a bunch of dudes. And then I used a reference.
8: Yes.
1: At the Itchy Inn, no, that's not my thing, man.
8: A very, so, very coarse turn of phrase that you'd used.
1: Yes.
8: Yes.
1: And so that conversation has been going for more than 30 years. Mm-hmm. Entered David Van Camp in 2014, and then he picks up on it immediately.
8: Yeah.
1: It's like, okay, I get it. What else do you do? Well, that's pretty much it. And then be like, well, we're going to go for barbecue. Sometimes we go to a mall. I'm like, a mall? It's shopping?
8: Yeah.
1: Why do I want to do that?
8: Well, and now he's very excited about going to a Funko Pop store.
1: Yes, he had mentioned that.
8: And he's very excited, too, because of three games in a row. And I'm glad he's excited for it. It's just not my thing.
1: I know,
8: he's getting out. I'm glad he's doing it.
1: Yes. And I think it's four games, but there's something special that three games in a row, they're giving out Bobby Witt Jr. bobbleheads.
8: Yes.
1: He collects bobbleheads. I wasn't here the day that he got that information, but you told me about it.
8: He was excited. It was like a little kid on Christmas. He was like, this is incredible. It's never happened before. Like, dead serious. I'm like, I'm glad you're excited about this.
1: He was like, yes. Yeah. Oh, my gosh. So, I've never seen anything like it before.
8: Yeah, so,
1: like, yes.
8: So I wrote a song for him about what you have suggested, that these three grown men who share a hotel room at the Itchy Inn together.
1: Yes.
8: And basically, they go to the mall. They go buy toys and...
1: They'll get barbecue once or twice.
8: And I wrote a song and ran the lyrics and chord progression through AI. And it is, I had to censor part of it because I wasn't really sure. It's right on the line about whether or not it would be in good taste.
1: The course reference that I made.
8: Yes.
1: And, got it.
8: Well, I thought this is good road trip music, you know, for Scott and all of that. And
1: it
8: explain their exploits over the next several days.

0: part, get our scorecard set, play with our new bobbleheads, memories we won't forget.
1: Oh, yeah.
0: Because it doesn't matter if they lose or win.

0: my God. At the
1: gym. There you go.
0: I'm sweating. I'm laughing so much. Oh, my gosh. That is brilliant, dude.
1: I sent that to him, and I haven't heard back. I wonder why. He's probably blocked my number for the next few days.
0: Oh, my gosh. That is hilarious. All right. Nimrod's the news. We'll set you up with the Friday 5 and more straight in.
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0: The Markley, Van Camp, and Robin Show. You know, a lot of people talk about the weight loss injections because they do get results, but a lot of people that might want to lose significant weight have been hesitant because of the needles. 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
0: All right, David, I know you got a news update.
1: I do. Well, the CDC and the FDA have told Americans to avoid certain Taco Bell lettuce because of the parasite outbreak from a Mexico supplier. The company is Taylor Foods. And there is a recall pending for all of this because, well, there was some poop in the fields.
0: Yeah. See, somebody else giving, sorry, David, tips of some other things to stay away from. Like sometimes raspberries because it's hard to wash, things like that. But usually it's the lettuce with this story, it seems like.
1: Yeah. Oh, it usually is, yeah.
0: All right, we got to get the Nimrods. Here we go.
19: When the going gets tough.
20: Damn it, this is too hard.
19: The dumb get dumber.
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22: I love the poorly educated.
0: All right. Nimrods in the News. We go to Modesto, California, where you get this guy. He's a felon. His name is Samian Savance. He's 27. He's in some trouble. Because he's in possession of a bunch of guns. See, as a felon, you're not supposed to have guns.
1: No, you're not supposed to.
0: But, you know, he was very proud of the firearm, so proud that he put a picture of himself on Instagram with the firearms.
1: Well, it's a bad idea.
0: Yeah, pretty much. So officers attempted a traffic stop, but Samian led them on a brief high-speed chase. But then the pursuit was ended for safety reasons, because that's what they do. Yeah. But then they found the abandoned vehicle, because he got out and ran, recovered 9 firearms inside. Many of the guns matched those shown in the Instagram posts. Yeah, so he is in serious trouble now. That's Nimrods in the News. Now we got to set you up with the Friday Five. We were talking about Scott Robbins being gone on vacation. David debuted the song.
1: Yes.
0: Stroking
1: something at the itchy end, yes.
0: Yes. That's
23: very insensitive and cruel.
1: Yes.
0: Very funny. Yeah. A lot of great feedback on that. Anyway, we mentioned Scott was very excited on this trip because 3 nights in a row in Kansas City, they're giving away Bobby Witt Jr. bobbleheads.
1: Yes.
0: And Scott is a bobblehead connoisseur. He collects them.
1: Yes.
0: David had a great idea yesterday. Yeah. Songs with head in the title.
1: Yeah. Like the head, actually, something on your shoulders.
0: Yes. And you think about it, wow, there's a lot of great songs with head in the title. If you want to get in early, the number, 1-888-485-MVCR, and we'll kick it off next.
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26: 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Hello?
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25: Retaliation. I'm Deborah Valentine, Fox News. U.S. Central Command is vowing swift reaction after an Iranian missile and drone attack on a base in Jordan killed two U.S. troops. Fox's Chanley Painter.
31: U.S. CENTCOM says it's to swiftly punish the Revolutionary Guard for killing two service members in missile and drone strikes in Jordan Friday. Another U.S. soldier remains missing. These mark the first American military death since March. Four others were

0: them, giving them this statement, quote, it is a very sad thing, and also we hate to see it happen. It is in service to our country. U.S. Central Command also says that one other service member is missing in action and that four other service members were evacuated to Jordanian hospitals after that Iranian missile and drone attack on Friday.
1: The State Department issuing a warning to Americans following Iran's deadly escalation of the war in which two U.S. service members were killed, one is missing, four hurt. The State Department urging Americans worldwide, especially those in the Middle East, to exercise increased caution. Americans abroad advised to follow the guidance and security alerts. 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
4: Texas tells us to slow down. I'm Sean Dion from the WBAP 24-Hour News Center. The Texas Department of Transportation wants you to slow it down.
5: Texas' annual Operation Slow Down campaign begins this weekend, running through July 18th through August 2nd, and as part of TxDOT's statewide Be Safe, Drive Smart campaign. TxDOT said speed was a contributing factor in over 150,000 crashes in the state last year, with those crashes resulting in over 1,200 deaths and 5,600 serious injuries. During Operation Slowdown, state and local law enforcement will increase patrols to enforce posted speed limits. Tayshia Stevens, WBAP News.
4: About 40 miles west of San Antonio, about 325 campers were safely evacuated from Camp Eagle after flooding washed out the camp's main access road.
6: The evacuation was carried out at the request of Riel County Judge Bella Rubio after floodwaters made the camp's primary entrance impassable. The campers were transported to safety without reported injuries. Troops from the Texas Department of Public Safety's South Texas region, including personnel from Cameron County, assisted in the evacuation alongside the Center Point Volunteer Fire Department and other local emergency response agencies. The evacuation comes as communities across parts of Texas continue recovering from recent flooding that has damaged roads and infrastructure. Steve Cumming, WBAP 24/7 News.
4: It is just after 11 p.m. Let's look at the forecast for tomorrow. A few clouds from time to time. It's going to be hot with a high of 99 degrees. Right now it's clear and 87 in Dallas and mostly clear and 87 in Fort Worth. 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
2: Intense summer storms have hit parts of our country. Multiple water rescues, collapsed buildings, flooded cars, tornadoes ripping into communities.
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2: 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If it's not stormy, it's hazy, hot, and humid.
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3: 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He's on vacation. And we have a tribute to him with our Friday 5-Hour Countdown, and it kicks off like this.
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3: Every Friday, we do a countdown. Sometimes we incorporate news, sometimes it's a holiday. Today, in honor of our good friend, Scott Robbins.
7: I said we weren't friends, actually. You probably that part of the tape, but you probably don't have that available right now. Because it doesn't turn me into the horse's ass that I sound like.
3: And yes, the Scott Robbins soundboard is still here.
7: Yes.
3: He is on his annual baseball trip to Kansas City, and he was so excited because for three games in a row, they're giving away Bobby Witt Jr. bobbleheads, and he is a bobblehead collector. So in honor of that, David had a great idea that we do songs with head in the title.
8: Yeah, why not? You know, bobblehead for the head. It's got to be the head on your shoulders, though. Like, so one headlight, the wallflowers, that's not in play.
3: Right, or heading out to the highway.
8: Yes.
3: No, that wouldn't be it. It's got to be head on your shoulders. Mm-hmm. That is a really good list, and Scott did vote on this.
8: He did. He did vote on it.
3: Before he took off. The number is 1-888-485-MVCR. Who's up first?
8: Let's talk to John in Connecticut. You're up first. Hey, John.
9: Wow, what an honor. Good afternoon, and happy Friday.
3: Happy Friday, John.
9: I want to mention, Jamie, I am right there with you. I think squirrels are evil, and they do attack people. I've been attacked. I have big pine trees between my home and my car, and I've been attacked by pine cones thrown by squirrels.
3: Really?
9: Chatter about it. Yeah. So,
3: and when they hit you, they laugh. You can hear them laughing.
9: I can hear them chattering. They are truly the animal chattering class. But anyway, back to the countdown. I am the first song that came into my head. I was shocked that it didn't win the Grammy that year. It got beaten out by another movie song, Everybody's Talking, by Harry Nilsson. And Robert Redford was not in favor of this song being used, but it turned out to be a monster hit. B.J. Thomas, Raindrops Keep Falling on My Head.
3: Great call,
10: number
3: John.
10: Number two.
3: Yes.
10: Raindrops are falling on my head. Just like
3: that was a huge movie.
10: Too big for his bed.
3: It was a huge hit. It's a total test of timer. And then personally, I don't know if I would like it so much, but it reminds me of my grandma.
8: Oh, really?
3: Yeah, she loved it.
8: I love this song. And this was my number one.
3: Wow.
8: I think it's just a very, very well done song, well crafted.
3: Yeah.
8: And it's hard for me to, it's weird because it's hard for me to feel in a bad mood when this song comes on.
3: I'm right there with you, man. And good memories. All right, that's a good start to the countdown. Who's up next?
8: Let's talk to Jeff in Illinois. Hey, Jeff.
11: Hey, how's it going, guys?
3: Going great, Jeff. How are you?
11: Here in East Peoria, listening to only two jokes, talking about politics today, but loving you guys. Listen, Scott.
3: Oh, yeah. Thanks, man. So what are you thinking today for a head song?
11: Let's go with Head Games, Foreigner.
3: Oh, a number one for East Peoria.
10: Number one.
12: Head games, that's all I get from you.
3: Okay. I think Scott had this at number one. And I had it at number one.
8: Yeah.
3: Big song. Big test of time. Still like that song.
8: Yeah. I don't have a problem with it being number one. It was my number two.
3: Yeah. Hard to deny that. Yeah. Man, they had a whole string of albums, like one after another. Like multi-platinum. Great run. Yeah, really good song. Okay, so we got number one, number two. Who's next, David?
8: Let's talk to Woody in Vancouver. Hey, Woody.
13: Hey, guys. Love your show. I have a friend who dropped his cell phone in the porta potty, and he reached his bare hand into the muck, digging around for it, only to realize that later his phone never actually went into the hole. It was simply laying on the floor.
3: Oh, my gosh. I thought this was a setup to a joke. That's a real story.
13: That's a real story.
3: Oh, my gosh.
8: I don't know what's more shocking, that you'd go after the phone. Because to me, the phone is gone. If it goes in there, I'm not going after it. But there's two things that are amazing. One, that he actually went in for it. And the other thing is he realized it wasn't even in there. And then he told other people about it? I would go to my grave never having shared that.
13: I agree. Oh, man.
3: Yeah, and that is one of Scott's worst fear, the whole Port-a-John thing. Yeah.
7: Oh, for Pete's sake.
3: Exactly. So what are you thinking today, Woody?
13: All right, we're going way back to 1959. Paul Anka, Put Your Head on My Shoulder.
3: Oh, man. People love that song. Put your head.

0: I can't remember the last time I heard that song.
1: Yeah, I mean, it's one of those that I think the test of time is pretty good just because people know it. They recognize it.
0: Yes. But where do they hear it now?
1: I have no... Probably like movies.
0: Yeah, that's probably true. Yeah, big hit. All right, yeah. See, at first you're like, hit songs, what? There are a bunch of them.
1: Mm-hmm.
0: All right, who's next?
1: Let's talk to Don in Arizona. Hey, Don.
2: Hey, how you doing, fellas? By the way, I got a question for you. If you wrote that song, couldn't you... The one that's D-O-N-G that I thought I was going to get thrown off your show last week for...
0: That's a good question. We're still checking with the censors to see what we can get away with, Don.
2: Okay. Are you the one with the ADHD?
0: That's what they say. I don't believe it, but Scott says, yes, I'm riddled with it.
2: I don't know. Yeah, I've got severe ADHD, and my friends all give my wife squirrel figurines to put all over the house, so I can't complete a thought.
0: That's great.
2: Anyway, fellas, I was going to say... Can't Get It Out of My Head by ELO. Saw them back in the early 70s. They were great.
0: Oh, yeah. As a matter of fact, Robbins was singing that around the studio yesterday.
1: Oh, he was lobbying for it hard to be in the top.
0: Yes, he thought it was disgusting, I think, that this and another song did not make it into the top five. There were two songs in the top five that he has a big problem with.
1: It is funny, though, that like this... I get you'd make the argument that it would be in the top five, but... disgusting that it's not in there, I don't know.
0: That was a pretty strong take. He was just shaking his head. Like he's almost glad he wasn't going to be here for the travesty. And it's songs with head in the title for the Friday Five. All right, who's up next?
1: Is it Tam in Oregon?
3: Yes, that's me.
1: Hi, Tam.
0: Hey, Tam.
3: Hi there. Hope you guys are having a great day.
0: Yes, you too.
3: Thank you. You want to know my song?
0: Absolutely.
3: All right, it's Hot-Headed Woman by Elvis Presley.
0: Yes.
4: Number five.
5: Well, a hot-headed woman, soft-hearted man, been the cause of trouble ever since the world began.
0: I'm rocking with this in the studio yesterday. Talking about Elvis, such an ass-kicker in his heyday.
1: Oh, heck yeah.
0: Robbins wants no part of it. None. I don't know what it is. He doesn't like the classic Elvis stuff. Well, it just does not resonate.
1: It rocks too hard.
0: You know, I usually say that to him. He gets so ticked off. Oh, my gosh.
1: Well, he says, don't put me in a light rock box. And then you said that he posted on his own Facebook page that it was a Fogelberg Friday.
0: Yeah, Fogelberg Friday. Yes.
4: Stop it.
0: Okay.
6: Show pound sand.
0: Thank you for the soundboard, of course. Yes. All right. We got number three and number four left. Songs with head in the title. And who's up next?
1: We got Damon calling in. Hey, Damon.
7: Okay. Hello. How about Head Like a Hole, Nine Inch Nails?
0: Yes. That riff in there is really good. I remember when that first came out. Sonically, it was different than so many other songs.
1: Well, I've never been the biggest fan, but I can say, like, I do think that Trent Reznor is a really, really good composer and a good producer of music.
0: Yeah. Yeah. You would have to say innovated a sound that a lot of people tried to copy.
1: Oh, for sure. Didn't Guns N' Roses try to rip them off?
0: Yes. It was this whole thing. If you hear like the different members at the time in the mid-90s, the reason that Guns N' Roses album would never come out is because trends had changed, and it was Nine Inch Nails and other industrial-sounding sort of bands, and Axl was trying to get caught up in that. Like, just write songs, bro.
1: Right.
0: You're not going to be able to do that. Okay. So we're still looking for number three and number four, songs with head in the title. The number, 1-888-485-MVCR. Again, 1-888-485-MVCR. And we'll wrap up the countdown next.
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0: The Markley, Van Camp, and Robin Show. Jamie Markley, David Van Camp, Scott Robbins on vacation. And the reason we're doing the Friday Five this way is because he is going to Kansas City. And it's three bobblehead nights in a row, and he's excited about it. I'm not even joking.
1: Very excited. You called it incredible.
0: They've never done it before. Three in a row. All Bobby Witt Jr., same player. So we're doing songs with Head in the title for the bobbleheads. Head Games for Foreigner, that's your number one. BJ Thomas, Raindrops Keep Falling on My Head at number two. We're Looking for Three and Four. Hard-Headed Woman from Elvis was at number five. We've also had some great honorable mentions from ELO and others. And now back to it, David.
1: We got Matt calling in from San Antonio. Hey, Matt.
21: Hey, how's it going, guys?
0: Going great, Matt. You surviving the weather?
21: I apologize. Oh, man, the allergies are getting me. It's really bad over here right now. But yeah. my voice doesn't normally sound like this. It usually sounds like a, hi, guys. my choice today is Sometimes I'm Gonna Roll by Judas Priest.
0: Oh, well done. Yes. This is the first time I've ever heard a voice quite like that request the Judas Priest. Well played, yes. That one may have been cranked in the Markley car in 1984. Oh, yeah. From Defenders of the Faith.
1: Yes. Matt from San Antonio living up to the rock dog mythos of San Antonio. Yes.
0: Yeah, there you go, man. And I'm sure Robin's right now on vacation singing in a car somewhere. Some sort. Anyway, back to it, David. Who's next?
1: Let's talk to Hank in Washington. Hey, Hank.
22: Hey, gentlemen. How's it going?
0: It's going great, Hank. How are you? Ready for the weekend?
22: Good. Yeah, good. Looking forward to it. Hey, I was watching that old man getting chased by the bison in Yellowstone. I pictured myself if that would have been Scott Robbins, how that would have turned out.
0: Oh, man. But, oh, yeah. Oh,
22: boy. I don't know. Yeah, I don't think he would have made it too long there. But,
0: no, I don't think
22: I'm
0: so
22: gonna
0: either.
22: Give away my age. I'm going to give away my age and go with Hold Your Head Up by Argent.
0: Oh,
18: number,
0: yeah, dude.
18: Four.
0: That was a big hit, and it stuck around for a long time.
1: Yeah, I think it still gets played.
0: That's one of those songs. It's like 6 minutes and 7 seconds. It could be four easy.
1: Yes, it could.
0: A little repetitive.
1: And it is.
0: Yeah, good song. Yeah. We're going to just stretch out and jam just a little bit. Oh, yeah. All right, who's up next?
1: We got Kyra in Nebraska. Hey, Kyra.
23: Hello, it's been a while.
0: Yeah, Kyra, thanks for checking in.
23: Oh, you're welcome, and hope all's well there.
0: Yes.
23: I'm going to say I think the Beach Boys sang Head on My Shoulder.
0: Head on My Shoulder? Beach Boys?
1: Yeah, there is a Beach Boys song in there, yeah.
0: We do have Beach Boys.
24: Put your head on my shoulder.
0: Oh, yes. I think Robbins really digs that tune, too.
24: Yes. Take my hand,
0: yeah.
24: And listen to my heart.
0: I forgot about that song. Yeah. It's like when I think Beach Boys, I just don't think that song. Yeah. But yeah. Good call, Kyra. Mm-hmm. All right, who's next?
1: Let's go with Wendy. Hey, Wendy.
25: Yes.
0: Hey, Wendy.
25: Hello. Hi, hello. How are you guys?
0: Doing great. Where are you calling from?
25: Mississippi.
0: Oh, yeah. Great. Love it. Are you calling with a Mississippi song or another song?
25: No, another song.
0: Okay, what you got?
25: Head Over Heels, Tears for Fears.
0: Yes. We were talking about that yesterday. It was a big hit. Robin's played that at Top 40.
1: Oh, I've been. I can smell his Marlboro Reds.
0: Yes. Do you like this song?
1: I love this song.
0: Wow, man. It's amazing to me to think that song was big 2 years before you were born. That's when Scott and I really feel old.
1: I have a weird soft spot in my heart for Tears for Fears.
0: Is it your love of the Beatles?
1: A little bit. I mean, the production is still, yeah. I mean, it's very dated production. But, yeah, I just think they just make well-crafted songs.
0: Yeah. I asked Wendy about a Mississippi song because ZZ Top, my head's in Mississippi. I love that song. It's really good.
2: I was stumbling through a parking lot. Of an invisible
0: 7-Eleven. Yeah, it's trippy. All right, we got time for another?
1: Yeah, I think we do. We got Ron in Michigan. Hey, Ron.
3: Hey, long-time listener, first-time caller.
0: Thanks, Ron.
3: Of a band called Quiet Riot. Bang Your Head if you don't already have that one.
0: Oh, buddy.
4: Number three.
0: Oh, yeah.
1: Parentheses count in the song called.
0: Yes, Bang Your Head. My son was asking me about this last night. I put the video up for him. He's like, is that like when they first started making videos? Kind of, yeah.
1: Another one where the lead singer is like hanging, like draped over the guitar player and like playing like air guitar on the frets.
0: Yeah, he starts in the padded room.
1: Yeah.
0: Yes. Kevin Dubrow, R.I.P. Yes. So that's our five. And that's like AM production on that one. So yeah, Scott did not like that and Elvis made it into the top five. Mm-hmm. But there you go. And then we have a bunch of honorable mentions that we just haven't had a chance to get to yet. Oh, the one that Robin said. Oh, how is that not in the five? It just didn't make it into my five. Sorry. But anyway. So yes. If we have time, we'll get some more honorable mentions. Plus, we got news update. Well, and the Scott Robbins soundboard all on the way.
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7: Ship crews around the Strait of Hormuz are increasingly unwilling to make the trip through the waterway following the breakdown of the U.S. and Iran ceasefire. A supplier of iceberg lettuce is being investigated as a possible source in an escalating outbreak of a stomach bug affecting people in at least five states. Air quality alerts remain in place across at least 18 states as dangerous smoke from Canadian wildfires continues to blanket the U.S.
5: Whatever happens next will happen here first.
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29: Fox News, I'm Roxanne Evans. Two American troops are dead. One remains missing in an attack on a U.S. base in Jordan. The State Department issuing a security alert.
30: The Pentagon says 13 U.S. troops, 10 soldiers, and 3 sailors have been wounded in action this week at various bases in the Middle East, likely from Iran's continued attacks in Bahrain, Kuwait, and Jordan, and particularly a large attack on that base in Jordan, housing hundreds of U.S. troops and fighter jets.
29: Fox's Lucas Tomlinson. The U.S. dealing with smoke from Canadian wildfires. U.S. politicians blaming the North. Ontario Premier Doug Ford says the finger pointing needs to stop.
31: We have a very short memory. We had the water bombers, everyone ready, going over to California. It was last year.
29: Canada battling over 900 fires. 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
4: For WBAP, I'm WFAA meteorologist Jesse Hawila. Mostly clear tonight with 76 degrees as the overnight low. We'll have sunshine on Sunday, a hot day with a high of 96, and getting close to 100 again on Monday, mostly sunny, 99.
6: Has a friendly interview with Stephen A. Smith on politics, but Bill Maher has a rough interview with NPR. 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A Democrat in Tarrant County said blacks shouldn't raise their kids around whites. Hear this racism at 3:15. And a survey shows 50% of Muslim immigrants have a favorable view of Hamas. We will discuss if there's a dumber idea than importing terrorists at 4:05. That's coming up Monday, 2 to 5. On The James Show with me, James Parker, on your Texas voice for common sense, News Talk 820 and 93.3 FM, WBAP.
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0: The Markley, Van Camp, and Robbins Show. Jamie Markley, David Van Camp, Scott Robbins on vacation. He will be back next week. Okay, news update, David Van Camp.
1: Well, I found this to be kind of interesting. There was a directive from Pete Hegseth, the Secretary of War, about making available testosterone treatments for war fighters.
0: They're going to be testing guys 30 over. Just to see how their testosterone levels are.
1: Right. Which is, I mean, that's for the left to be mad about it is just kind of crazy to me because they seem to be obsessed with all sorts of health care.
0: Right.
1: It's like, yeah, testosterone, fine for your 13-year-old girl. about a war fighter who may be dealing with some physical exertion issues. No, we can't do that, right?
0: Well, not only that, man, the way I understand it, cortisol, the stress hormone, can lower testosterone.
1: Yes, it can, yeah.
0: And you're under stress all the time.
1: Mm-hmm.
0: So that seems like it makes sense.
1: Seems like a good thing. So, but Representative Becca Belent, she's a Democrat from Vermont. She had this to say.
0: Okay.
2: But I think it's indicative of the fact that there are so many people in this administration that have some weird, like, intense, homoerotic feelings what? Towards men while also being...
0: Hold on a second.
1: Yeah.
0: Who is she talking about?
1: Yeah, she's talking about Pete Hegseth and focusing on, you know, having war fighters be physically fit.
0: And full of testosterone. That seems to be okay.
2: Men while also being incredibly homophobic, and not just homophobic, but like hate-mongering, fear-mongering about the LGBT community. So
0: who's done that?
1: Yeah, it's not.
0: Can she give an example?
1: She's probably talking about, you know, the boys playing girls sports thing. Apparently that's fear-mongering and hate-mongering.
0: And you're homophobic if you don't think dongs should be in girls' sports.
1: Yes.
0: Okay. All right.
2: Let me be clear. I don't think the homoeroticism is the weird part. The weird part...
0: Oh, now she caught herself.
1: Right.
0: Oh, gosh, I can't say that because I'm going to lose some with the base.
1: Right.
0: Uh-oh. Backtrack.
2: Let me be clear. I don't think the homoeroticism is the weird part. The weird part is that they pretend that that's not what it's about. And so...
0: So you're a mind reader. Okay, you can know the desires of all these people. Because you can tell. Got it.
2: Example of this, like the manly, rugged, macho man. And it's like, I don't know if you know who Tom of Finland is. Tom of Finland, okay? This is a gay male porn that was drawn by a man. And like Pete Hegseth is the embodiment of that. So I feel like they must be looking at that as like their example for what men look like.
0: I mean, who is this knucklehead?
1: She's a lunatic, man.
0: Oh, my God.
1: I'm like, okay, wait a minute. Yeah, this whole idea of, like, peak male performance is terrible and homoerotic. I'm sorry, but I don't think there were a whole lot of twig boys involved in the black bagging of Maduro. I'm pretty sure you want people going on high-risk missions like that to be very physically fit.
0: Yes, 100%. Save that file.
1: That's
0: incredible.
1: Yeah, hell, you know, giving medical treatment to and preventative care to veterans is gay, apparently, or to active duty service members is gay, according to that lady.
0: Because she can tell what the desires of these different individuals are. Yes. She can tell that it's, even though they project being very manly, they're really gay, is what she's saying.
1: Yes.
0: Okay, got it. In unrelated news, Cory Booker spoke on Trump's speech last night. And this is what he had to say.
3: Donald Trump's speech was full of outright lies, dangerous disinformation, and yet again his attempts to undermine and subvert our democracy. Now he knows he's headed toward midterm losses, and his only hope is to undermine the validity and trust in our elections. Don't let him do it. We have work to do against a desperate president that's willing to do whatever it takes to try to stop us from voting and participating. We will fight. He will lose. The people will win.
0: Okay. See, all that stuff that Trump put out last night about China hacking into our system and bringing the receipts.
1: Yeah,
0: just all lies.
1: Of course.
0: Flashback, Cory Booker demanding answers. How did Trusha help Trump win in 2016?
3: Everyone needs to join me and others in calling for aggressive, thorough, exhaustive congressional investigations into what is going on with Russia. This is a crisis in our country. And these are the facts. This is what we know.
0: Okay.
3: We saw an unprecedented attack on our nation during our elections with cyber hacking, cyber attacks, propaganda, and more from the Russians. In a democracy, this is the bedrock of a free nation, is the ability to express yourself, your opinions at the poll. Russia tried to undermine that and attacked this country, but it's more. We now know that...
0: Is it okay for Russia, not China? Just asking, Corey. Whatever.
3: We now know that at a time that Donald Trump seemed to be inexplicably cozying up to the Russians, America deserves to know. Join me and others who are calling for this to be thoroughly and aggressively and exhaustively investigated, not just by law enforcement officials, but also by Congress. Join me.
5: by calling your congressperson and letting them know that we demand answers.
0: And testosterone, yes. Of course. Thank you, Corey.
1: Good golly, man. It's like they don't even realize that the internet exists.
0: I know.
1: That people can go back and find all the nonsense that they were promoting for years.
0: Yes. And the media doesn't hold anybody accountable on that. But there you go. Well, even in 2018, you know, Obama at the time talking about Russia, what are we doing?
5: Closing up to Russia? What happened to the Republican Party?
0: And then long pause. Okay, get on with it.
5: It's central organizing principle in foreign policy.
0: Mm-hmm.
5: Was the fight against communism. And now they're cozying up to the former head of the KGB.
0: Save that part of the clip about the communism.
1: Oh, yeah. No kidding.
0: That one's pretty tough in 2026, Big O. Yeah, you better get on board with the communism anyway.
5: Actively blocking legislation that would defend our elections from Russian attack. What happened? In the end, the threat to our democracy.
0: Of course, it's always.
5: Doesn't just come from Donald Trump or the current batch of Republicans in Congress or the Koch brothers and their lobbyists or...
0: Koch brothers!
5: You know, too much compromise from Democrats or Russian hacking.
0: Mm-hmm.
5: The biggest threat to our democracy is indifference.
0: Right. He's so full of baloney.
1: Well, they really are starting to sound rather indifferent about foreign interference in elections.
0: It does sound that way to me. What's the problem? Oh, my gosh. Okay. All right, other news out there. Well, this whole race in Maine is upside down, and it really looks like Susan Collins is going to win again for the Senate. Just when Democrats thought they had their guy with Graham Plattner, right. And then, you know, the thing was, it was like this terrible secret that wasn't kept. There was so much oppo info on this guy, it was going to torpedo his campaign, and it did.
1: Yeah, it did. And that call came from inside the House, because I think Republicans were holding off on anything else until later.
0: Yes.
1: But, yeah, I think, you know, based on seeing some of the clips from last night's debate, I kind of think they should have rolled the dice with Graham Plattner.
0: You know what? I wondered the same thing. Like, oh, my gosh, is anyone ready for prime time here?
1: No, apparently not. I don't know if this is the B team or what. But, of course, what is making a lot of headlines is Ashley Webb.
0: Yes.
1: This is a trans activist. He's a guy, but he goes by Ashley Webb. And he's a big dude. He's got the lazy eye. Kind of looks like a creep. Has said and done very creepy things online. I just, at the risk of poisoning the jury, the interesting thing is he is a left-winger, but from the left-wing perspective, he may actually have the most reasonable take when it comes to ICE.
0: Really?
1: Yeah.
0: Okay, I heard the clip of him talking about using the bathroom, all that. I don't know that I've heard this.
7: I agree. They need to take the masks off, and they need to put their badges on, and then they also need to wear their body cams. And I don't believe they should be able to just walk away after they shoot somebody. They should be held accountable, they should be investigated, and they should be prosecuted to the fullest extent of the law. As far as the immunity, I'd like to see that stripped away. It's probably not going to get stripped away. If we try to go after it, Leals are going to fight it. I guess the best option would be to defund them as much as we can. I would like to abolish them, but that's probably not going to happen either.
1: Right. It's basically like, I believe what you people believe, but let's be clear-eyed about this, and we're not going to be able to accomplish any of this.
0: No. Wow. It's sometimes like when we're excited about someone might actually go to jail for what they've done, you're like, nothing's going to happen. That's what he just did. Poured cold water on the whole thing. Yeah, probably not. But when he was asked your qualifications, that was an all-timer.
8: Actually, Webb, what qualifications do you have to serve in the U.S. Senate?
7: Oh, I ran for office several times, didn't win, but I did run, and then I'm a songwriter, and then I write my own books, and then I suppose my transparency, I wouldn't lie to the people, and I wouldn't deceive the people like we're being deceived right now. Like,
0: I wouldn't lie, and I wouldn't deceive.
1: Yes.
0: I write songs and books, and I've lost before.
1: Yes.
0: Those are my qualifications. And I have this nervous sort of laugh sometimes.
7: Win, but I didn't run, and then
0: right. I have that going for me too.
7: But I didn't.
0: Right. Golly, why did they put that dude out there?
1: Dude, it almost seems cruel.
0: I'm with you.
1: I mean, he's putting himself out there, I guess. So you know,
0: yeah.
1: Personal accountability counts for something. But man,
0: Well, some others had real political aspirations, like Elizabeth Dickerson.
4: But I did this because I'm very interested in climate, and President Trump has done about everything he can do to strip away any protections that we have on climate.
0: Yeah, that's big for people. Yeah. It's always low on the list.
1: Well, and then especially right now, as that region of the country and a lot of the northern states of the country is being hit by Canadian wildfires. Like, you think about, or being,
0: oh, yeah,
1: by the smoke at least.
0: Yes.
1: You think about, in terms of Green New Deal stuff, what has Canada not done?
0: Exactly.
1: I mean, they're all about that climate stuff, and, well, they forgot the forest management part.
0: It's in year after year this happens. It is kind of crazy. Real quick, I don't know if you happen to see this. As a fan of William Shatner, you know, he's got this album coming out. It's like a metal album.
1: Yeah.
0: I think it's going to be hilarious.
1: Yeah, he does this from time to time, and it's very self-aware.
0: Yes. He is actually going to perform in Chicago at Riot Fest.
1: Wow.
0: In September. And some people got a hold of his writer.
1: Oh, gosh.
0: And it's hilarious. Like, he's playing up the whole hard rock thing. First of all, the city has to rename a boat in his honor. So he can captain a ship again. He's going to sing Take Me Out to the Ball Game at a Cubs game. He demands fire breathers and an intro video by Gwar. And for transportation, no golf cart, he wants a DeLorean. And backstage, he wants a dressing room called Shatner's Shag Shack.
1: And an outhouse called Shatner's? Well, you can fill in the rest.
0: Yeah, probably. I was looking at this. I'm like, is this real? 4 feet of Polish sausage. A Montreal Canadiens hockey sweater signed by John Stamos. One pair of white socks, one pair of underwear. An assortment of adoptable puppies from a reputable nonprofit shelter. I'm like, okay, this can't be real. A bouquet of flowers in a vase. Shatner.
1: Sure.
0: In his rider. Okay, that should be good. All right, a couple other stories we still need to get to. And, yes, always miss the Scott Robbins trifecta. I guess Casey's out with him, so they'll be returning next week. But we have an update on an earlier Nimrod that you're going to love, and a news update next.
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0: The Markley Van Camp and Robbins Show. Jamie Markley, David Van Camp, Scott Robbins out on vacation, back next week. You know, I know he loves his ghost bed. I don't know how he's going to do it at the itchy end. 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Ghost bed, it is. 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
0: All right. I know we're running out of time. You got a quick news update?
1: Well, our producer Andres found top 10 things a 65-year-old could do in Kansas City. I mean, you've got eat barbecue, all that stuff, and of course, you know, spend 30 minutes looking for your reading glasses, leave the baseball game in the sixth inning to beat traffic, and be back at the hotel by 7:30 because, well, we got a big day tomorrow.
0: I cannot see him ever leaving a game early. No. Yeah, I can't see it. All right, we got to get to Nimrod. Here we go.
26: When the going gets tough.
27: Damn it, this is too hard.
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0: All right. Nimrod's the news. We had the story earlier. James Shepard, 52-year-old in Florida, caught with a Whizinator and arrested. He had tried to drop it off in the car, and now the update, we have audio from the interaction with a cop.
2: Oh, what is this stuff?
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2: 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You did. And you're lying to me. So if you want to go down the rabbit hole of lying and see where this ends up,
0: and
2: I'm more than happy.
0: Nimrod's in the news.
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17: Department alert. Roxanne Evans, Fox News. The State Department warning Americans after escalating conflicts with Iran. The warning comes after Iran launched attacks on a U.S. base in Jordan, killing 2 U.S. troops. One remains missing. The U.S. urging Americans to exercise caution. The U.S. launching an 8th straight night of attacks against Iran. Fox's Chanley Painter with more.
20: U.S. CENTCOM says it's to swiftly punish the Revolutionary Guard for killing 2 service members in missile and drone strikes in Jordan Friday. Another U.S. soldier remains missing. These mark the first American military deaths since March. 4 others were evacuated to hospitals but have since been released. The escalation in U.S. action is in response to continued Iranian attacks on ships in the Strait of Hormuz. Iran has been striking back by targeting Jordan, Iraq, and Arab Gulf states. Tehran also now claims it's suspending last month's ceasefire agreement with Washington. In a statement, Iran's supreme leader mocked President Trump's signature as, quote, worthless.
17: The U.S. strikes on Iran have concluded. President Trump responding to the deaths of the U.S. service members.
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2: Death at the dentist's. I'm Sean Dion from the 24-hour Breaking News Center. Good morning. A search of the dental office where a child recently died found violations of mandatory safety practices.
3: Detectives who searched Cuddle Kids Dental Care in Fort Worth found syringes with varying levels of leftover medication located in a box in the office. Chriselle Hempel, who was arrested this week after a four-year-old died at the office in April, told investigators the office would reuse medication from a previous dose if the entire medication was not used. Investigators determined Hempel was responsible for the death of the four-year-old after the child did not wake up following a tongue procedure. Tayshia Stevens, WBAP News.
2: Texas gas prices continue to rise as crude oil approaches $80 per barrel.
4: The statewide average cost for regular unleaded fuel is $3.55 per gallon, according to the AAA Texas Weekend Gas Watch. That price is 13 cents more when compared to this day last week and 76 cents more compared to last year. In Texas, El Paso gas is the most expensive at $3.95 a gallon. Houston, Beaumont, Longview, and Tyler are the cheapest at $3.42. Fuel in Dallas is currently $3.66, while Fort Worth is $3.64. Both prices are below the national average of $3.94 per gallon. Sybil Summers, WBAP News.
2: Denton County Public Health is reporting two positive West Nile virus mosquito traps in Denton County that were located south of Argyle and south of New Fairview. It's just after midnight, officially Sunday. A few clouds today from time to time, hot with a high of 99. Right now it's mostly clear and 86 in Dallas and partly cloudy and 85 in Fort Worth. 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
6: Now, it's Red Eye Radio. Gary McNamara and Eric Harley talk about everything from politics to social issues and news of the day. Whether you're up late or you're just starting your day, welcome to the show from the Relief Factor Studios. 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
7: All across America, we are Red Eye Radio. He is Eric Harley and I'm Gary McNamara. You know, you plan a show and 30 seconds before the show starts, it all gets blown to heck.
8: Yeah, you know.
7: And that's because Alan,
8: yeah,
7: right before I go on the air, hands me a bunch of stuff, and Alan handed me this story.
8: Yeah.
7: I didn't even see it.
8: Yeah. He does this on purpose, by the way.
7: Yes.
8: It's his nature.
7: Liberal Journal, The Atlantic, claims the heir of the Democrat manly man is back.
8: Back
7: here. This is as if it
8: existed at one point.
7: Now this is from the piece.
8: Okay.
7: Now I have to go and find the entire piece. I mean, like I said, I just saw this 30 seconds ago.
8: Yeah,
7: just read it very quickly. Was laughing so hard reading it to you.
8: Yeah.
7: I said, okay.
8: Yeah.
7: We'll get. Don't worry. We'll get to everything. But here it is.
8: All right.
7: Brian Poindexter had just finished wolfing down a Reuben sandwich in a deli outside Cleveland.
8: Wolfing, huh?
7: Yes.
8: All right.
7: When he delivered the message that coming from a Democrat House candidate in the year 2026 sounded almost provocative. There's nothing wrong with being masculine, Poindexter told me. It's okay, he said, to be a manly man.
8: Yeah, I mean, if you are one, yeah.
7: Well, you have to define it. Yeah. Now, here's the point. If they can't define what a woman is, they can't define what a man is. How do you define the manly in the man if you can't define what a man is?
8: Well, not all, because in terms of persons who are manly, they're not all men.
7: Yes, exactly.
8: Right.
7: That's a great point. Are all manly men actually men?
8: Now, because now here's where they get themselves in trouble.
7: That's transphobic.
8: No, I'm taking from their own playbook.
7: Well, of course.
8: Because if a biological female is manly, is it wrong to call her manly? If you know, it's a very handsome woman over there. You know, it's how do you approach that? I want to see them at their own convention when they're talking, right? When they're sitting around talking. Well, yeah, well, we need manly men. Well, hold on a second. Masculinity is toxic.
7: Exactly.
8: That's what I was told.
7: Right.
8: In fact, I think there's a lawsuit against it, against masculinity, because it's you know, because of the toxicity, it's creating problems. And By the way, there was a big rig at Super Rigs this year, and the name of the big rig was Masculine Toxicity. Or Toxic Masculinity, actually. Yeah. And so it's actually the reverse sounds cool, too. But here's the problem. Their own rule book, this is what we've been saying forever. Their rule book changes by the second. You can't be manly.
9: He's a stay-at-home dad.
8: You know, the kind that doesn't shave ever, you know, and he wears his pajama bottoms all day. You know what I mean? And he's taking care of the kids. And by kids, I mean two chihuahuas. They have dog children.
7: But my point is,
8: huh?
7: Whoever goes through life thinking of those things.
8: I don't know.
7: I don't think I've ever walked through life going, you know, I'm not looking at my life. And I've got to get rid of the cat.
8: Yeah. Well, and the boxed wine. Yeah.
7: And the boxed. And I need to get rid of the cat. Yeah. And the boxed wine.
8: And the multiple colors around your pool. Kind of looks like a rainbow. I'm just because not that there's anything wrong with it.
7: But I mean that who I've never spent 1 second analyzing my life.
8: Oh, I have. Me and the production crew do it all the time.
7: Then just join the Democratic Party, why don't you? I've never spent, I don't think, 1 second analyzing myself. I mean, I've analyzed myself, you know, especially when I was, you know, younger and much more foolish. Did I do the right thing?
8: Yeah.
7: But I don't think I've ever went through life one day going, you know, the last year I haven't been manly enough.
8: I'm trying to think.
7: Now you might have, because you know you were into that whole, you know, very masculine heavy metal thing for a while.
8: I don't know that, you know, a lot of that turned less than masculine. You know, they tried to call it metal. But sorry, the guys in Poison were prettier than the Spice Girls. So it was, I was like, wait a minute, what? I mean,
7: they were pretty in pink.
8: No, they dolled it up. They heavy makeup. No, you know, for me, it was, am I going to be strong enough to lift the mail out of the mailbox and bring it in? That's the question. That's my level of fitness goal. You know, if and I remember one time years ago, I joined a gym, and it was right after I moved to the big city. I joined a gym, and they said, well, okay, we're going to take you around, you know, some guy named Thor. He's going to take me out around. He's going to show me where everything is. He's going to show me how to use everything. Well, the first thing they do is they start you on legs, right? He's going to give you one free, you know, coaching, and they start you on legs. And of course, that's the worst place to start anyone, because then, you know, people like me can't walk for 2 years. And you know, he said, well, what's your fitness goal? Basically not to die. I'd like to not be 700 pounds, and I'd like to not die. I'm not looking to be, you know, whatever. All these mirrors you got around here, they mean nothing to me. I'm not looking in the mirror. For me, I wear black t-shirts and jeans all the time, only because I get dressed in the dark.
7: I like colorful clothes.
8: Yeah, I like that.
7: Now, here's more from the article, all right?
8: Yeah.
7: Poindexter's, let me start again in case anybody missed it.
8: Okay.
7: Brian Poindexter had just finished wolfing down a Reuben sandwich in a deli. They need to make the article masculine.
8: A Reuben, too. It's got to be a Reuben.
7: Right. In a deli outside Cleveland, when he delivered the message coming from a Democrat House candidate in the year 2026, sounding almost provocative. There's nothing wrong with being masculine, Poindexter told me. Change your last name. It's okay, he said, to be a
8: really Poindexter,
7: a manly name. Right? You need to change that last name.
8: At least my last name's Harley. You know, at least it sounds like a motorcycle.
7: Poindexter.
8: And you're trying to be manly?
7: Poindexter's own manliness credentials are fully in order.
8: Yeah.
7: So apparently this writer in The Atlantic has his definition of a manly man. A stereotypical manly man. Here we go. The 46-year-old started working in a machine shop as a teenager.
8: Oh.
7: Why? Hey, I did.
8: Okay.
7: Spent years hauling furniture across the country before finding stability as a union iron worker. Mm. Hey, I was a steel worker.
8: All right.
7: He drives a Ram Bighorn pickup truck and built with his buddy turned campaign manager a shed in his backyard.
8: All right. He's on point.
7: Now Poindexter is running for Congress, trying to flip a Republican-held seat in Ohio with the pitch aimed at a constituency that has abandoned the Democratic Party over the past two decades. Men, critiques such as Poindexter's have gelled into a consensus over the past 2 years, repeated ad nauseum by starchy senators and governors with an eye towards running for president in 2028. Closing the gender gap now seems to be the official electoral strategy of Democrats. A couple of months ago, I got a call from a party operative who pitched a story on the Democrats' effort to win back the manosphere. The operative ran through a list of half dozen candidates in key House districts who are engaged in engaged culturally in male spaces. A bit of gobbledygook that I took to mean manly men, or perhaps guys, but that also reflects a sort of distance that points to the depths of the party's problem. After all, an iron worker probably wouldn't describe himself as engaging culturally in male spaces.
8: No, that's the whole thing. Because it makes me wonder, you know, are you, you know, all right, here's the thing. You say you're an oyster farmer, but you're an oyster farmer for your
7: mother.
8: I mean, you're not really an oyster farmer. You're just going out to get some oysters for your mom.
7: Well, I mean, after the Wall Street Journal article the other day, you know, the whole thing that, you know, that white collar workers, men.
8: Yeah.
7: You know, like, you know, it's a masculine thing to make sure the lawn is cut.
8: Yeah, right.
7: Is, you know,
8: yeah.
7: Like the lawn
8: it's
7: is
8: a cut. New status
7: and, right,
8: and symbol and level that you've got to achieve.
7: And I mentioned my adult obsession with edging that came from my mother.
8: Right, yeah.
7: So does that make me, to go back to a word that I used a couple of weeks ago, does that make me a manly man or a femme?
8: I just think it makes you a mama's boy, you know, and that there's nothing wrong with that.
7: Femme.
8: Yeah, it's femme. Yeah, it's a femme. Right.
7: You know what's so funny?
8: Let me ask you. Are you properly chewing your food? Because if you're not.
7: 30 times with each bite.
8: Oh, okay. You're definitely a femme.
7: What's so funny about this is these things never run through my mind. They never run through our minds. We just go, we live life the way we live life.
8: Well, here's the thing. It never, like, I mentioned my last name, right? Harley.
7: Right.
8: You know, and, you know, it's
7: Harley.
8: Yeah. And so, you know, people, oh, man, cool last name. Oh, yeah, it's fine. But I always get the, oh, do you own a Harley? Do you ride Harley? It's every time. And they mean well. These are well-meaning people. You know, oh, what's your last name, Harley? Oh, do you own a Harley?
7: Now, let me ask you this.
8: Yeah.
7: Then. You know, since we've now started to, you know, really today is the start of, yesterday was the start of our 22nd year.
8: Well, yesterday was the anniversary, so we were beginning our 22nd year.
7: Right, yeah, right. So this is the second day into our 22nd year.
8: Yeah.
7: Is it true one time with a management in the far past?
8: Yes.
7: That there was another co-host that they tried to give him the stage name of Davidson so it would be the Harley and Davidson
8: Harley
7: show.
8: Harley Davidson, yes. That was actually presented in an executive meeting.
7: Well, then see, they were worried about this show being too femmy.
8: The person had been on the show 4 months already, like 6 or 8 months already. And all of a sudden, well, we lied to you. His name's not this. It's Davidson. Really? It's Harley Davidson?
7: They were trying to build up the testosterone manly man image of the show.
8: Well, you know, I mean, you know, because name stories are weird. You know, so when people ask me about the motorcycle, I'm like, you know, I don't want to have to live up to that because I'm not a, you know, if I was related to the, you know, William S. Harley, and I might be, you know, I didn't, heck if I know. My nephew works for the company. That's all I can tell you. But I actually, on going back to the idea of thinking about going out of your way to project this masculinity, you're if you're working too hard at it, it tells me that's really your focus, is your imagery, not the actual work you're doing.
7: I just love it, though. What a great and that I got to admit, the writer in the Atlantic makes a great point, and they're more a liberal publication.
8: Yeah,
7: but to sit there and say, well, you call yourself a, you know, an iron worker, steel worker kind of guy. And then you talk about engaging culturally in male spaces.
8: Yeah,
7: probably you've just destroyed that point.
8: Well, because
7: stereotypically,
8: if you're engaging, if you're truly engaging in male spaces, well, first of all, I have to wonder: is everyone wearing a shirt?
7: No, you can make the you can make the case if you're saying I engage culturally in male spaces that you're gay.
8: That's what I mean.
7: I mean, you can make that. You
8: I mean, is everyone wrapped in a towel and wearing no shirt? You know, are you, what's this, what's going, what's, what kind? And I don't know that I need to know the answer. That's the whole thing, is that they go out of their way to project this.
7: Do they workshop this? Is there a meeting?
8: No.
7: There are meetings. They talk about it. They get together. They're trying to figure out how to do it. So they have meetings on how to be more manly men.
8: Yes. Right.
7: Here's an idea.
8: Mm-hmm.
7: When you, for example, I have to say it this way if I want to be a manly man.
8: Right.
7: I was a machinist and I was a steel worker.
8: Uh-huh.
7: You have to use that kind of, that's a man, more manly kind of voice.
8: Right. I played guitar, drums, and bass in a metal band.
7: No. You got to say it with more harshness.
8: No, that's how you talk when you're in a metal band.
7: Oh. Okay.
8: You don't do the, yeah.
7: Well, you're right. You're right on that, because I can't think of his name at the moment. His name, because the lead guitarist for Metallica doesn't talk that way.
8: Yeah, no. James Hetfield, the singer, doesn't talk that way.
7: Yeah.
8: And in fact, none of the guys really kind of talk that. You just, it's.
7: Are you saying you can throw stereotypes out the window? That stereotyping people to win an election based on gender and or sex? If you're worried about that, you've got a big problem.
8: Yeah. You too. Because that's it. When someone appeals to a voter base, in this case, you'll know it.
7: Yeah.
8: You won't have to build all of that to bring it out there. The vetting process itself is a process. But you'll know it soon enough. And, we don't know any allegations of Poindexter in terms of Plattner-type allegations. There's nothing, no reason to believe that any of that's going on. But still, if you're working that hard, you know, because tell me in your male spaces what a man is. What are you talking to your buddies about?
7: We are Red Eye Radio.
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7: We are Red Eye Radio. He's Eric Carlin. I'm Gary McNamara. I would hate to be a liberal, Eric, because, I mean, just going through what we just went through then. And by the way, none of those are our thoughts. No. We're analyzing what Democrats think.
8: No, this is their playbook that we're going from.
7: It's too much work.
8: No, that's the thing. When the rule book changes every day, what do you do? Yeah. How do you do that? Because now, again, masculinity was toxic not too long ago. Now we need more masculinity in their party. That's what they're saying.
7: Not only masculinity.
8: Uh-huh.
7: We need manly masculinity.
8: Wow.
7: That's double.
8: Well, no, that's true. That's the way they phrased it.
7: That's double secret you toxic women, masculinity probation.
8: You women who are masculine, sorry. We don't need you in the party.
7: I guess.

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4: News. I'm Deborah Valentine. CENTCOM says the latest retaliatory strikes against Iran have ended following Tehran's firing of drones and missiles at a U.S. base in Jordan, which killed two U.S. troops. One remains missing and four others were hurt. Fox's Lucas Tomlinson.
5: Iran fired multiple intermediate-range ballistic missiles that made it through U.S. air defense systems, hit a base in Jordan with dozens of U.S. Air Force personnel at the base.
4: The State Department has issued a cautionary warning to Americans, especially those living abroad. The World Cup final taking place Sunday on Fox between Spain and Argentina.
6: Lionel Messi has led the charge for the Argentinians. He has 8 goals in this tournament, which came into the weekend tied for the tournament lead so far. But Spain has been dominant, only conceding 1 goal in 7 games.
4: Fox's Tony Genualdo reporting President Trump is expected to be in attendance. 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
17: Not all screen time is created equal, and a new study out of Sweden is helping us understand this even better. So researchers followed more than 20,000 people over nearly 2 decades and determined that passive screen time, like sitting on the couch and watching television, raised someone's risk of dementia. But if they did something active, like reading, puzzles, or interacting with other people, this same group of people saw their risk of dementia drop. Just like you gotta put the work in to keep your body in shape as you age, you basically have to do the same thing with your brain. A couple things I have found to help: working to learn something new every day, whatever it might be, challenging yourself in some way every day, and really importantly, staying socially active. Some days that means meeting friends in person. Other days, maybe an email, a text, or a phone call. Just stay engaged. I'm Dr. Sanjay Gupta, helping you live a better life.
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1: We are Red Eye Radio. He is Eric Carly, and I'm Gary McNamara. Welcome and good morning. One thing that we wanted to get to, because we were on vacation last week and I was thinking about this on the way to work. I go, oh, man, we got to address this. And this is where the Democrats were last week. As you know, there's been a couple of more incidents of ICE agents shooting at, illegal immigrants or people that they believe are endangering their lives.
2: Right.
1: As we know, shooting at them. And I did see last week, and I can't remember which Democrat it was, that was saying, because that happens, we should get rid of ICE. And the first thought that came to my mind is, well, when an illegal immigrant kills someone, well, then shouldn't we get rid of illegal immigration?
2: Right.
1: If you're trying to make that, if you're trying to make that point.
2: Right.
1: But the whole premise is bogus to begin with. Any law enforcement agent, whether it's ICE, a police officer, we know what happens when you pull out your gun and shoot at somebody, whether you kill them or not. It's all investigated.
2: Yeah.
1: You go through the investigative process to make sure that it was a clean shooting, and it should.
2: Right.
1: And if it is not a clean shooting, that's where prosecutors should get involved based on the evidence of each particular case.
2: Mm-hmm.
1: But to compare a law enforcement officer involved in a shooting and make the moral equivalency of that to an illegal immigrant murdering an innocent American citizen is absolutely reprehensible.
2: Well, and it's, again, any opportunity they can see to demonize. And again, we don't know all the particulars in the cases we're talking about. We know the claims from both sides. The driver of the van was, you know, using the van and going toward the agent.
1: Mm-hmm.
2: And then the media came back and said, no, the people in the van said that wasn't true. There's a reason there's an investigation. If any officer or agent uses deadly force, as you mentioned, there has to be an investigation, a thorough investigation. And if something wrong was done, whether deliberately or by mistake, then the proper actions have to go into effect. That's the way it is. Saying that we need to abolish all of it because something happened doesn't make any sense at all. Otherwise, we should just outlaw driving.
1: That's another point. Outlaw driving. If these things happen, outlaw driving.
2: Tens of thousands of people die every year behind the wheel.
1: Yeah. 30 to 40,000.
2: So,
1: but to make the moral equivalency, if you're going to make that moral equivalency, well, then you've got to say, well, because illegal immigrant criminals exist in our society, we should get rid of sanctuary cities. If you're going to be consistent in your argument that you need to defund the police, you need to, because this is where the Democrats are going, and, you know, defund the military, you know, you see what the Democrats are doing right now with the Pentagon, with intelligence, you know, with everything else, trying to defund it. You know, that's their point. If something is done, something is done wrong, or we believe something is done wrong, get rid of the police. This is where the Democratic Socialists of America are going. They're up front with it. They want to defund the police.
2: Yep.
1: They want to get rid of the police. They want to get rid of the military. They want to get rid of Border Patrol.
2: Yeah.
1: They want to get rid of ICE.
2: The Senate.
1: They want to get rid of the Senate. And by the way, more people are coming out saying, you're not going to get rid of this. You have to change the entire Constitution. You have to get rid of the Constitution in order to
2: Which is really the goal.
1: That's their point.
2: That's it. That's
1: the actual
2: goal.
1: Right.
2: And it's something, and they keep talking about this because what they're doing is they're, because when something doesn't work, especially when it doesn't work in their favor, but if there's some kind of, mistake or anomaly or whatever in the process, then do away with it all. And this has been for a long time the goal of the left. do away with the Constitution. And they're the ones who are having the No Kings rallies. They're the ones calling Trump a dictator. Because how would you manage with no defense, none, no military? You would have no border patrol. You would have no police. So how would it be managed? Well, I mean, it would be, you know, like out of that movie where you could commit crimes, you know, and you know, for the one day. I keep forgetting the name of the movie. But you could just go out and just, boom. The Purge?
1: The Purge, yeah. Purge.
2: Yeah. I don't know if they made a series or made another Purge movie or something. Permanent Purge or something, they called it. And it would be that. It would be a permanent purge. But wait, you can't have that. Because how many people would, if you have no law enforcement, you have no laws. So,
1: right, because if you can't enforce laws, there are no laws.
2: Right, there are no laws. So nothing is enforceable. People die. And then what has to happen? Inevitably. Well, the state has to step in. And they have to have the state police. And I don't mean each state having their police. The federal police. Oh, wait a minute. Didn't we just get rid of them? Didn't we just get rid of ICE agents? No. This would be acting based on whose authority? Because Congress would control, the House would control everything. They would control what the White House does, which then why would you have a White House? This is never going to happen. But this is where the lack of logic. These are not even children. These aren't children. Because children are capable of learning. These people are morons. They're not capable of learning at all. They're complete morons, and they're still winning elections.
1: You know, I was thinking, I had a lot of thoughts on my way to work tonight. So, you know how Republicans should have a no-Nazi rally?
2: Yeah.
1: But the fact is, everybody would be laughing and smiling.
2: Yeah, right.
1: You know,
2: Tea Party. Remember when people were happy at the Tea Party rallies, the first Tea Party rallies? Remember that in 2009? And people were, you know, the Tea Party march in D.C. And it was, what was it? And hints of violence, I think, is the way they put it on NBC News. There were hints of violence. They didn't even leave trash behind.
1: You know what I remember? Remember, and it was Palm Beach. Remember the election Bureau when the Republicans were all there in 2000?
2: Yeah.
1: And it was like the violent death, and they had the cameras there, and everybody's sitting there, everybody's laughing.
2: Yeah.
1: They're all laughing there. And I mean, it was like, there was no hint of anything to be fearful of. But, you know, when you see the no, you can actually make the case for no Nazis. You can actually the case. Republicans aren't going to bother with it.
2: Right.
1: But, you know, but it's, they look at it and they just go, you know, as we look at it, we go, the No Kings was so stupid. I mean, it's stupid. It was absolutely idiotic because anybody with a brain could sit there and say, what do you mean No Kings? What are you talking about? You know, I was thinking the other thing too, because we were talking about that article in the Atlantic about the whole manly, the manly man that they're looking for now in the Democratic Party, and the one candidate,
2: Poindexter
1: in Ohio, in Cleveland, about how they're defining him as a manly man because he built a shed, was a machinist and an iron worker. So he's a manly man, and a manly man engages culturally in male spaces. And even at the Atlantic said, probably not how you should define a manly man. But I started thinking, are they now redefining it? Because the whole point of, well, this guy, you know, the oyster farmer for his mother, and a Nazi, that's really, was the oyster farmer, the military, and the Nazi that was giving him Democrat street cred as a manly man. And I'm thinking this, they're now looking and go, okay, we've got to redefine this. We can't have a Nazi. We cannot have a Nazi definition for what we view as a manly man.
2: Right.
1: I mean, I wonder if they had that thought.
2: No, I mean, I think there's something to that. Yeah. I think they go again. They go through their own rule book and they're changing everything on the fly. Because why? Because certain things aren't working. They're not appealing to certain demographics. Now, again, as I mentioned, they're still winning elections.
1: Yeah.
2: But you have to look at the erosion of their base based on what we've talked about for years. Identity politics, which means you belong to a new subgroup tomorrow, which means everyone in your group yesterday is now an oppressor because you're in a different subgroup. They're your oppressor now. And we're seeing that, you know, we used to call that the liberal circular firing squad, but now it's gotten so much worse.
1: Is that now, after reading the Atlantic article and seeing the manly man, Mr. Poindexter, is that a new gender?
2: Manly man?
1: Is the manly man a new gender? Does that expand the number of genders? Which, I don't know. I saw one the other day that there was like 77 out.
2: Well,
1: is a manly man now a new gender?
2: Is he going to, if they bring...
1: Yeah. Can a manly man, as we asked the question earlier, can a manly man gender be a transgender man?
2: Right. Yeah. That, I mean, we have can to a, include that. Like you said, we mentioned it earlier, but you have to include that. And how do you include it?
1: Can a cis woman be a manly man?
2: Right.
1: These are all the important questions because of what Democrats have brought up over the last couple of decades. These are just questions that we would like answers to.
2: Well, because if a biological female lives as a man, is a transgender male, biological female, transgender male, at what level do they qualify for manly? I'm asking them.
1: Yeah. Yeah. That's, and I know what you're saying. Guys, you're being ridiculous. That's our point.
2: Yeah, we know. The whole damn thing is ridiculous. It's stupid. It's moronic. And none of them are talking about what they will do for you to improve your lives. What they're talking about and the promises they're making and the very foundation of the Democratic Socialists of America is to ruin your life. Not to improve it. What are they doing? What's on that list that improves people's lives every day? American citizens.
1: Free stuff.
2: Not going to happen. Not going to happen. No police. That only.
1: No billionaires.
2: Well, I mean, if
1: your life will be better if there's no billionaires.
2: No police. What are you trying to appeal to felons? They can't vote.
1: Well, they're trying to change.
2: They're trying to change that. States. This would be, again, look, who are they trying to actually
1: help? Well, no, that's a great, help. Somebody, hey, Republicans, ask that question.
2: Who are you trying to help?
1: They say defund the police.
2: Yeah.
1: Who are they trying to help?
2: Right.
1: Defund the police, defund the military, defund border control. Who do you actually care about?
2: Who?
1: Why would I vote for you?
2: Right. Who are you appealing to?
1: What's the point? What are you going to replace it with?
2: Because masculine men like cops and military. It's a fact.
1: Manly. Oh man.
2: Yeah.
1: I'm telling you, it's just we're now 2 days into our 22nd year,
2: yeah.
1: And it's as much fun as ever.
2: It is.
1: These are idiots. Mm-hmm. We are Red Eye Radio.
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0: We are running with you. These are Carly and I'm Gary McNamara. Welcome and good morning. So I think we're done with the manly man stuff.
1: I don't know, at least for the day. I don't know.
0: At least for the day. It might come back up tomorrow if there's other commentary on it. It would just be too tough for me to be a liberal. There's too many things you have to consider. All I have to consider now is what my opinion is. You know, I don't have to worry about anything else.
1: That's my opinion.
0: That's a great point. That's it.
1: Just focus on what I believe and then let all the other stuff just kind of fly by.
0: Am I selling my ideas with the proper identity politics behind it?
1: What do you believe? What do you want to do?
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8: State Department alert. Roxanne Evans, Fox News. The State Department warning Americans after escalating conflicts with Iran. The warning comes after Iran launched attacks on a U.S. base in Jordan, killing 2 U.S. troops. One remains missing. The U.S. urging Americans to exercise caution. The U.S. launching an eighth straight night of attacks against Iran. Fox's Chanley Painter with more.
9: U.S. CENTCOM says it's to swiftly punish the Revolutionary Guard for killing two service members in missile and drone strikes in Jordan Friday. Another U.S. soldier remains missing. These mark the first American military deaths since March. Four others were evacuated to hospitals but have since been released. The escalation in U.S. action is in response to continued Iranian attacks on ships in the Strait of Hormuz. Iran has been striking back by targeting Jordan, Iraq, and Arab Gulf states. Tehran also now claims it's suspending last month's ceasefire agreement with Washington. In a statement, Iran's supreme leader mocked President Trump's signature as, quote, worthless.
8: The U.S. strikes on Iran have concluded. President Trump responding to the deaths of the U.S. service members.
10: President Trump is here in New Jersey this weekend at his Bedminster Golf Club. And following the news, this breaking news of these two U.S. service members who have been killed in action in Jordan. News Nation now reporting that President Trump has responded to them, giving them this statement, quote, it is a very sad thing. And also, we hate to see it happen. It is in service to our country. U.S. Central Command also says that one other service member is missing in action and that four other service members were evacuated to Jordanian hospitals after that Iranian missile and drone attack on Friday.
8: Fox's Alex Hogan reporting a massive fire in southern Norway, destroying more than 100 homes and forcing hundreds to evacuate. 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

0: current collective bargaining agreement is set to expire in September. Cameron Fairchild, WBAP News.
1: A special court of review has dropped sanctions against former Dallas County Judge Amber Givens.
2: The ruling says the State Commission on Judicial Conduct failed to meet its burden of proof after issuing a public reprimand against Givens. The case dates back to 2021 when the Dallas Criminal Defense Lawyers Association filed two misconduct complaints against her. It included allegations she allowed a court coordinator to preside over a bond hearing on Zoom. Givens resigned from her position as a judge to run for district attorney. She defeated incumbent John Caruso in the Democratic primary and has no Republican challenger in November.
1: That was WFAA's Cynthia Izagueta. A local high school band director is in jail facing charges. Daniel Bloss, head band director at Keller High School, was arrested by Colleyville police. He was booked into the Tarrant County Jail on a charge of driving while intoxicated. The time now is just after 1 a.m. A few clouds from time to time today. Very hot with a high of 99. Right now, mostly clear and 84 in Dallas and partly cloudy and 83 in Fort Worth. 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
4: Ship crews around the Strait of Hormuz are increasingly unwilling to make the trip through the waterway following the breakdown of the U.S. and Iran ceasefire. A supplier of iceberg lettuce is being investigated as a possible source in an escalating outbreak of a stomach bug affecting people in at least five states. Air quality alerts remain in place across at least 18 states as dangerous smoke from Canadian wildfires continues to blanket the U.S.
3: Whatever happens next will happen here first.
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17: Radio. Gary McNamara and Eric Hurley talk about everything from politics to social issues and news of the day. Whether you're up late or you're just starting your day, welcome to the show from the Relief Factor Studios.

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1: All across America, we are Red Eye Radio. He is Eric Harley, and I'm Gary McNamara. Hello. Hi. So, that wasn't too manly men there. Comments where we said that. We should say, hello and welcome to the show. We're manly men.
2: Hey, listen, we don't care if you like the show or not. We're busy doing things, building stuff. I got a hammer.
1: I got a...
2: You know, if I had a hammer...
1: When would you hammer?
2: I would hammer in the morning.
1: Really?
2: I would hammer in the evening. I'd hammer all over this land.
1: Oh, okay. That's sort of inclusive.
2: Yeah. But you need to... You definitely need to stop when it's hammer time. That's what I was told.
1: Well, yesterday... Wasn't it amazing how all of a sudden for the last month, you saw it because Trump had brought it up before, and it was like all you heard was daylight savings, and man, it came to a big halting stop yesterday, didn't it?
2: Shocked.
1: It was like, boom. It's like, what?
2: Like,
1: and as I said, I don't care. It doesn't affect my life, but we have talked about the fact that did you see places in North Dakota? It'll be well after 9 o'clock, like 9:20, 9:30 before the sun.
2: Yeah, before sunrise.
1: Did I save that?
2: Yeah. No, I mentioned that yesterday. I didn't mention it was exactly where it was, but in some areas it'll be after 9 a.m. before the sun rises. By the way, I'm all right with that. that's the thing. I'm not a farmer. I don't have kids in school. I care about children. Most of them. But no, I
1: care about you.
2: Look, safety.
1: I don't.
2: Look, when it comes to kids, safety third, okay? But everybody has a solid point on both sides. This is where the both sides thing actually comes in, because this is why you're never going to change it. You know, whoever wants whatever, for whatever reason, whichever one they want.
3: Yeah, but you don't understand, but it's...
2: No, I get it.
1: I forgot who wrote it yesterday. He said, look, let's compromise. We'll change it 30 minutes.
2: Yeah. Yeah. I would love to, you know, again, go an hour and 7 minutes in just our state.
1: Well, it's just, I mean, Tom Cotton has said already, and we had talked about it yesterday, Cotton and Thune said, well, this isn't ever going to get through the Senate.
2: Not going
1: to
2: happen.
1: So it's basically the message I got yesterday, unless something changes, this thing's done in arrival.
2: Yeah, because here's the thing. You have the momentum in terms of the rank and file, right? The public of let's stop changing the clocks. There's momentum then. And then you ask the question, okay, which one do we go with? And that's where it begins. That's also where it ends, because it will never be solved. It's a valid point for farmers. It's a valid point for people in North Dakota, all 17 of them. What's the population of North Dakota? Very small. But it's, you know, it's...
1: Let me see. Right now, population is 100. When you add the out-of-state oil workers, 20 million.
2: 20 million, yeah. It's booming. No, but there's another thing. You know, it's a productive state. It's, you know, you think about, you know, the farmers, they're trying to be productive. They're getting up at 3 a.m. so they can get out there as soon as the sun lets them. I mean, they're out there probably doing many chores in the dark already. You know, how do you get that done? Sometimes you have to calve in the dark, you know, if you're a rancher. Sorry if that calf is ready to come out, it's time. But kids going to school, that's a genuine concern. I live, as I mentioned, just a few houses down from the elementary where three of my four kids went. That's how long I've lived there. And that's actually how long it took them to finish elementary school. But my grandson, one of my grandchildren, is actually attending that school. And so it's very active, right? It's right there. I live inside a school zone. And there are children still that walk. There's this most adorable couple of kids. One is an older kid, looks like he's probably in middle school. He goes to pick up his brother, and they live in nearby apartments. It looked, I think that's where they're headed. But he's walking with him every day after school, and I see it a few times, probably a few times a week during school year if I'm running errands. But you see all these kids walking, and there's a six-lane road they have to cross, you know. There's tons of cars, people dropping their children off with their cars, pulling into the parking lot. It gets very dangerous. It's dangerous in daylight. So people who are making the case of, you know, kids having to go to school in the dark, you know, I mean, these are all valid points, which is why you're not politically, you'll never get it done. And if you could, by, I don't know, some weird set of circumstances, all of a sudden it happens. The moment it happens, lobbyists will be back there on Capitol Hill, and it will change back pretty quickly. I can't tell you when.
1: What I thought was interesting is, because this is the we went through all the discussion yesterday about the practicality of it either way, and I don't care. It doesn't affect my life. I understand both sides' points, but what got to me is how over the last month and a half, how you only heard one side. It's like people don't pay attention until it passes, and then it goes to the Senate, and then it was just a dead stop.
2: Yeah.
1: You didn't hear really, I didn't hear any opposition over the last month and a half.
2: The stories made it look like it was going to happen.
1: This thing was going to happen. Here it is. It's going to go through.
2: Yeah.
1: And I mean, and it just took a dead stop yesterday. Oh. That's what I thought is fascinating. It's all of a sudden people started paying attention going, well, wait a minute. I don't want that. Well, yes, we need to change it. And as we brought up yesterday, the polling, the majority of people don't want to be changing every year. But which way it goes, depending on who you survey, can be 55-45.
2: Right.
1: Exactly. And so it's just not.
2: And in the Senate, the margin is so slim. The thing, if you think about it, what you're looking at is what each state will do, right? That's what you're looking at. So the Senate, obviously, representing states, they're looking at it going, we've got, you know, industry, we've got teachers associations or whatever. Is behind it, the lobbyists that are behind it, and they're going to, they're going to be hearing from those lobbies from those states in the House. They're hearing from it in their districts, but you can get a little bit looser in the House than you can with something like this, specifically as it addresses what the states would be able to do with their time zones and how it would affect industry. Which affect schools, because if you start thinking about this, all right, we'll just change the school hours to later in the morning. Well, in North Dakota, you mean start at 9:30? I mean, kids would love that. I'm sure they'd love it. But what about the parents that still have to be to work at 8?
1: The biggest thing I saw yesterday was most people did not know. They thought that it would be a federal law that every state must abide by daylight savings, and that's not the law. That's what I saw people thought that was the law.
2: Right.
1: And the law basically says, no, if you wish to go to daylight saving all year, you can do that.
2: Right.
1: But if you wish to continue to switch, that's fine.
2: Right, the states can
1: choose. Or if you wish to go to standard.
2: Then you got the patchwork. Right. Imagine the patchwork.
1: And people said, we didn't know this was the law. We thought it was, okay, we're going to do daylight saving. But And the funny thing is the number of people on social media yesterday that were telling other people, this law, the law cannot change the amount of time that the sun actually shines on the earth.
2: I've been saying this for years.
1: I mean, it was hilarious yesterday.
2: I've said this over and over again every time we've talked about it. You cannot regulate how much sun we're going to get.
1: It's hilarious.
2: There's no way to do that. It's about, all right, when the sun is going to rise or set. Look, I get it in the winter. You know, the further north you go, you know, the sun is setting at 4:30, 5 o'clock. You know, it's just, it's crazy. But when you look at, again, everything, every interest that's involved, that's why politically there's no way to get this done. And what would it be? What would it look like, you know, if you have, in each time zone, you know, different states, you know, half of the states are staying with it, others aren't. Oh my gosh. Well, okay, what's the current Omaha time? I mean, you know, you know what I mean?
1: Yeah.
2: It's and why can't cities have the right to say, no, we're going to change it, and we're going to change it 2 hours.
1: Well, wait a minute.
2: Hmm?
1: You know, if a man can be a woman because a man says so, why can't I legally set my own time?
2: Well, Alan Jackson did. It's 5 o'clock somewhere. Dusty Slay, the comedian, has a great bit on that because he talks about it. It's 5:30. So at five, and then he said later, it's 5 o'clock somewhere. He goes, no, it might be 5:30 somewhere. He does a great breakdown. Dusty Slay, you got to check him out.
1: But why can't I, as an individual,
2: yeah,
1: set my own time? I want it to be the time that I want it to be.
2: Yeah.
1: And hey, I saw that the one woman talking about the Democratic Socialists of America,
2: yeah,
1: and one of the representatives said, under socialism, you don't have to show up for work every day.
2: Right.
1: And I'm thinking to myself, what socialism are you dealing with?
2: No, exactly. But, what do you think? I mean,
1: you don't have to show up for work. So if you don't show up for work, why can't I have my own time? Why can't I just say, hey, I'm Gary McNamara, and we come in at 1 minute after 12, and 1 minute later we leave, because to me, time moves that quickly, and we can go home.
2: I identify that as a 24-hour workday, and I get overtime.
1: Yes. Yes. Why?
2: Your minute. How dare you project onto me what a minute means, Mr. Scientist, Mr. Neil deGrasse Tyson?
1: Well, I'm a minute manly man.
2: Exactly. Well, that can mean a couple of different things.
1: That was the point.
2: Minutes a long time. But here's the thing. Here's the problem.
1: Oh, God. Everything goes. Yeah. In order to get that joke, you had to listen to the first hour.
2: Yeah, you do. And you also probably have to. Yeah. So anyway, they do this. It seems like we go through this once a year. We're going to do it this time.
1: Oh, I know.
2: We're going to do it this time.
1: We're hearing this as much as we hear secession. Is California going to secede? Whatever happened to the Texas secession movement? That sort of ended. Nobody wanted my deal. My deal was we secede from the Union,
2: uh-huh,
1: we annex Mexico,
2: uh-huh,
1: we gather all of our energy together, we become the energy superpower, and we rename ourselves Texaco.
2: Well,
1: nobody seems to want to go along with that.
2: During the Biden years, we did annex Mexico. It happened for 4 years.
1: No.
2: Huh?
1: They annexed us.
2: Oh, that's right.
1: No. Well, actually, it was Central America annexed us.
2: But you, I mean, seriously, if you look at the ridiculous nature. It's nothing is ridiculous about the points people are making.
1: No,
2: they all have valid points, but the ridiculous nature of how Congress works, thinking, you know, and making people, because in the House, as you mentioned, for days, it sounded like this thing was going to happen this time. And I'm shaking my head. Nope, it ain't going to happen. It ain't going to happen. I said it the other night on the air. It's not going to happen. It ain't going to happen. And it's not going to happen because you get into it. Our senators who represent. Now, here's the thing. If we get rid of the Senate. Then maybe we can get it done.
1: Well, I was thought about that yesterday, you know, because you look at how the House is viewed as, you know, the people's legislative body.
2: Yeah.
1: And they're very much reactionary,
2: yeah,
1: as you saw.
2: I mean, right,
1: it was
2: right.
1: Like, we're going to do this. Yeah, yeah. Sis, boom, bah. Yes, yeah. Victory is our cry.
2: Right.
1: Daylight savings time. Senate stops.
2: Yeah. Like, Thune is like, how about no? I mean, it was over before it all began. It really was, because you and I have been doing this a long time. We know, and this whole debate has come up. It seems like every year for years now. And again, valid points on each side, which means you're not going to get to a conclusion. It's just not going to happen.
1: We are Red Eye Radio.
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5: Farm Production and Conservation Undersecretary Richard Fordyce says up to $500 million in payments are available for eligible processors. The SPUR program will be administered by the Farm Service Agency. but the undersecretary says not in the traditional sense.
6: It will not be done through the county office system, but it will actually be implemented from here in Washington. Farm Service Agency will get numbers from the Food Safety Inspection Service. We will know the number of heads that have gone through a particular plant, and then we will contact that processor, make them aware of their eligibility, make them aware of what that support might look like, and then there'll be a pre-filled application that they'll be able to sign and will be able to participate in the program.
5: I'm Rod Bain reporting for the U.S. Department of Agriculture in Washington, D.C.
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1: We are Red Eye Radio. He is Eric Carly, and I'm Gary McNamara. You know, I mentioned that the one representative of the Democrat Socialist of America, Jonathan Turley had written, the DSA's Michaela Brangan explained that with socialism, you can decide if you want to work and when you want to take days off. You will have no debt in a world without capitalism. And then he says, oh, and the next DSA convention will be held at Big Rock Candy Mountain. And then he posted, I thought he was posting her comments. He posted Burl Ives singing Big Rock Candy Mountain.
2: Yeah.
1: But I did some searching here, and I was able to find, you know, what she had to say. And we'll play it coming up following the bottom of the hour. At least I found some of what she had to say. I'm looking for, you know, more. On it, but these people are delusional.
3: No, they're completely and totally delusional. And
1: in the clip I have that I'll play, she said, you don't have to have a job just to pay the bills, because you won't have any bills, because everything will be taken care of you, because there's no not-for-profit business. There's bills are no longer a thing, because there's not-for-profit businesses. There's no capitalism. It's gone.
2: Right.
1: There's no private businesses.
2: Right. The government gets all of the revenue, and you get what you need. You stand in line and get what you need, which means it will be plentiful and available. You know, like we have it today. You'll walk into supercenters where we have countless things on the shelves, and it will be all for free, right? Because that's how it worked in the Soviet Union.
1: We're dealing with children here. We're dealing with first graders. Yeah, we'll get to this coming up.
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21: I'm Roxanne Evans. Two U.S. troops are dead. One remains missing after Iranian drone attacks on a base in Jordan. Four others injured. The State Department now urging Americans overseas to stay vigilant and others to avoid travel to the Middle East. Here at home, Vermont Senator Bernie Sanders hits the trail for a Michigan progressive pushing a far-left agenda ahead of the election.
22: This is an election between Abdul and the billionaire class.
21: Abdul El Sayed looking to snag the Democratic nomination from Congresswoman Haley Stevens. So far, Stevens is up 4 points. The primary set for August 4th. And firefighters battle major wildfires across the West as hot, dry conditions fuel flames and threaten communities. 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
27: I don't know about you, but my social media feeds are flooded with lotions and potions and gadgets, all promising to unlock different components of longevity. But if you log off, take a step back from all the hype, you'll find that the actual keys to a longer, healthier life are hiding in plain sight. There are four of them. Number one, nutrition. The Mediterranean diet really is the gold standard. Number two, exercise. You should be getting 150 minutes of moderate intensity exercise or 75 minutes of vigorous intensity exercise every week, plus strength training and stretching. Number three, sleep. Sleep is when your body and your brain repair themselves. You should be getting 7 to 9 hours a night. And finally, number four, often gets forgotten, socialization. It's not a bonus. It's a necessity for a healthy life, finding a sense of community, purpose, and belonging. I'm Dr. Sanjay Gupta, helping you live a better life.
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1: And he is Eric Harley, and I'm Gary McNamara. Coming up, the Democrat Socialists of America, and what they think in their own words in just a minute.
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1: When we were on vacation last week, and it's funny that so much happened last week that I know we're already to Thursday and still, oh, that's right. Well, when it came out last week, almost when I was on vacation, I'm thinking, look at this. Everybody's talking about the Democratic Socialist of America now and what they actually plan on doing. I said, we talked about that 2 weeks ago. And then I went, oh, wait a minute. That was from their convention. They actually put out their policy statement.
2: Yeah, this is.
1: And that's why there was so much talk. And I go, oh, okay. And this is something that we want to talk about. The right. Last thing that we want to do is censor what the Democrat Socialist of America want to do.
2: Right.
1: And this is, I got to tell you, Eric, you know, when you're, I was in my early 30s when I started doing this.
2: Yeah. Yeah.
1: And, you know, at that time, you're like, well, what do you have to say? You know, what do you, and so right. you would have more tolerance for the crazies.
2: Well, yeah.
1: When you've done it for decade after decade after decade after decade after decade, it gets to a point where you're like, these people don't have the intelligence of somebody in kindergarten. They have no idea. They have no concept how the world works at all.
2: Right.
1: I knew more in elementary school than they do now. Thank you, Mom and Dad.
2: Yeah. You know, that's a big part of it.
1: They have no idea how the economy works. They have no idea how the real world works.
2: Well, they, you know, I made the joke yesterday that, you know, after World War II or during World War II, women came into the workforce, right? And so that kind of expanded the economy. I think it's time we bring children into the workforce. And I made the joke with kind of a serious point that, you know, the indoctrination in school at, you know, starting now at 4 or 5 years old in preschool, is what worries me the most. What if we just put them to work and they learned about the real world right on? You know, I mean, they'd have to get a, you know, an apartment of their own, of course. But this is, you know, this is what we don't teach. Again, good parents do, good mentors do, but this entire lineup, this entire policy put out by the DSA, it's not written by children because children would be asking why. Why are we doing this? It's written by morons.
1: Here we go. This is the Democratic Socialist of America, Michaela Brangen, talking about this utopia that you will live in under socialism. Are you ready?
2: I'm ready.
1: All right, here we go.
2: Let's go.
6: And you don't have to have a job just to pay the bills because you don't have a lot of bills, right? Bills are no longer a thing because there's not for-profit businesses that are constantly trying to exploit you and trying to, you know, put you into debt. And then you might just have like a normal day, right? Like you could actually have the freedom to move around. And so part of what we're trying to do is dispel the idea that socialism is just about like bureaucracy, meetings, order, or anything like that. It actually is about freedom. It's about people being able to be themselves. It's about people being able to actually flourish under a system where they're not constantly being exploited and where they're not constantly worried about these basic things it takes to live. If you don't have to worry about the basic things it takes to live, then you can thrive, right? And then you can actually lead your life instead of just survive.
1: Wow. Where do I start? Socialism is about freedom, but you can't have a business.
2: You can't have choices.
1: You can't have choices. You live in this system. There is no, which is the, if there are no, if nobody makes a profit, why is money worth anything?
2: It's not. It isn't. It isn't.
1: What gives money value? They have no idea how economics works. None. Zero. Why was the Soviet ruble worth nothing?
2: No productivity.
1: No productivity.
2: And you can't change that dynamic.
1: Right.
2: You can't say, oh, no, we can be greatly productive and have all of our choices. And, you know, I made the point about the walk into the big box store and just imagine you would just go up to the front and they would just go, okay, go on home. It's all paid for.
1: Yeah.
2: I mean, by the way, and that's the other thing too. Because it's part of, they don't want property rights. Property rights would be gone.
1: Yeah. We just said it right there. There would be no for-profit businesses.
2: Right.
1: Which be means gone.
2: You can't have any rentals.
1: Well, the whole point is, why are there products if there's no incentive to build the products? What they're saying is, the other thing is too, that you can tear it apart. There is no bureaucracy. You know, this isn't about bureaucracy. So government owns everything. Everything is non-profit, yet there's zero bureaucracy.
2: Right.
1: All it is the bureaucracy. The whole damn thing is bureaucracy.
2: Because the entire production of everything would be one massive bureaucracy. Distribution, the supply chain, the management of it all.
1: Everything.
2: Every part of it.
1: And
2: imagine walking into, I don't care what Tucker Carlson tried to sell you. Of course, that wasn't during the Soviet Union. He was in Russia, but it wasn't. It was post-Soviet
1: Union. Yeah, but it's still major problems.
2: Because if
1: you want to see the what has kept China going, it's because China realized they couldn't be pure communist socialists.
2: Right.
1: They can't be that.
2: Right.
1: And that's why you can have for-profit businesses now in China. That's right. Why people can own property. That's why you can own a business. Now, would I want to own a business in China under a government that still believes in communism but understands they're trying to ride that fine line? Yeah. You see the couple of stories out this week about, you know, China, you know, doesn't know what to do because, you know, the central planning doesn't work. When you try to mix central planning with capitalism, you're always going to have problems. But,
2: well,
1: hey, you see what we're doing here in the United States.
2: Yeah.
1: You know, where, I mean, even it's only, I think, $30 billion right now, but it's much easier to sell socialism when the guy who calls himself a conservative, President Trump,
2: mm-hmm.
1: believes that the government should have equity in corporations.
2: Yeah.
1: It's much easier to sell socialism and communism when both sides agree that it should happen, but to what extent is far different. On one side, it's $30 billion, and the other side, it's everything.
2: Well, that's it. And here's the, you know, the massive driver. You know, it's incentivized. We're in the gig work area or era, and that's when people can say, all right, I can go make a few extra bucks on my own time. Or if there's someone in the home that's not working for whatever reason, but they can do those gig works. And it's, what's weird is I've studied the kind of algorithm that they have and how the ones who are actually making the most take advantage of everything that's available to them. They're not doing just one. They're working for three or four delivery app companies, and they're, you know, making, you know, it's, they're not going to get rich doing it, but they're making extra money, or maybe extra money for the household. And that is right there. When you look at it, in California said, oh no, you've got to make them employees. You do that, you destroy the business model, because you need contractors who are willing to do it. Are there flaws in the way that some of these delivery drivers are paid, or what they're paid, and the business model in general, and how to attract more of those drivers in order to get your, you know, the entire thing going and keep the whole thing going? Yes.
1: Oh, are there business models that you have to adjust constantly?
2: Constantly.
1: In capitalism, but we're not.
2: Amazon didn't make.
1: But that isn't even the discussion.
2: No.
1: The discussion is you could not be an Uber driver.
2: That's my point.
1: You couldn't be an Uber
2: driver, which is what I'm getting to. You choose to do that because, hey, I can do this on my own time. It's my own thing. If it doesn't work out, I can go do something else. If I want to do more, I can do more.
1: No, you can't make a profit.
2: And you can't make a profit. We have people coming here from other countries. You and I have both recently met people here from other countries that were Uber drivers. And the guy I met was here from Cuba, has been here for 3 years, and is loving it. And he's doing, and he says, and I do others. He had two phones going at once, you know, because he's working every angle that he can based on where he is to maximize the money that he can make, that he can earn. You would have none of that. You would have none of that. You couldn't have your own business. You can't have your own profit as an individual. There's no way. You couldn't have a lawn company,
1: right.
2: which, again, these guys aren't getting landscaping or lawn companies, the small guys, they're not getting rich, you know, but you couldn't have that.
1: Well, when you look at it, when they say every business is a nonprofit business,
2: mm-hmm.
1: you'd have to have nonprofit, that the government would control everything.
2: Right.
1: Nonprofit. Well, you're capping the ability to make a profit, which means you're capping the ability of the worker to make more money.
2: Right. Which means the tax rate would be, basically you do that with a one way to do it was a massive tax rate.
1: And what they're saying is
2: we will
1: cap your salary,
2: yeah,
1: but you will have the minimal sustenance and you'll be happy with that,
2: right?
1: Because the trade-off is the minimal sustenance that we will give you, but your salary will be capped, but the minimal sustenance will be what will take care of you. That's not the United States of America.
2: And also,
1: that's not how free people think.
2: The choice of jobs, what you want to do or what your skills are would matter,
1: would be
2: meaningless completely.
1: Would be limited by the state, what the state wishes to produce.
2: Government would say, no, you're going to do this job.
1: We are Red Eye Radio.
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1: We are Red Eye Radio. He's Eric Carly, and I'm Gary McNamara. I'm convinced that the Democrats, Socialists of America, are bringing back acid in to the drug buffet.
2: Yeah,
1: I'm sorry, but I just,
2: and I don't think it's microdosing.
1: No, this is macrodosing.
2: Yeah, no, I think they're going big on this
1: big macrodosing.
2: But
1: because it's delusional.
2: Well, it's delusional, and it's also filled with so much ignorance.
1: We're going to have a monopoly. A government monopoly, a central planning government monopoly of nonprofit businesses to run an economy.
2: Well, it goes back to Milton Friedman. Define greed. Who's greedy? It's always the other guy who's greedy. Political greed. Is that not greed?
1: Yeah.
2: You know, and Phil Donahue back in the day, you know, couldn't really debate him at all.
1: Yeah, because his point was, what's worse, greed?
2: Right.
1: You're making a huge assumption that political greed is somehow more moral than economic greed.
2: Right.
1: If you're going to use the word greed.
2: Because that would be political greed right. At its top, is right. The government right. Having full control but, over the people at all times.
1: But economic greed, where everything is voluntary,
2: right.
1: Is not political greed, no. Which is forced.
2: Right. Yeah.

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6: State Department alert. Roxanne Evans, Fox News. The State Department warning Americans after escalating conflicts with Iran. The warning comes after Iran launched attacks on a U.S. base in Jordan, killing 2 U.S. troops. One remains missing. The U.S. urging Americans to exercise caution. The U.S. launching an 8th straight night of attacks against Iran. Fox's Chanley Painter with more.
7: U.S. CENTCOM says it's to swiftly punish the Revolutionary Guard for killing 2 service members in missile and drone strikes in Jordan Friday. Another U.S. soldier remains missing. These mark the first American military deaths since March. 4 others were evacuated to hospitals but have since been released. The escalation in U.S. action is in response to continued Iranian attacks on ships in the Strait of Hormuz. Iran has been striking back by targeting Jordan, Iraq, and Arab Gulf states. Tehran also now claims it's suspending last month's ceasefire agreement with Washington. In a statement, Iran's supreme leader mocked President Trump's signature as, quote, worthless.
6: Well, 4 other U.S. troops were wounded in those Iranian strikes in Jordan. President Trump responding to the deaths of U.S. service members.
8: President Trump is here in New Jersey this weekend at his Bedminster Golf Club. And following the news, this breaking news of these 2 U.S. service members who have been killed in action in Jordan. News Nation now reporting that President Trump has responded to them, giving them this statement, quote, it is a very sad thing and also we hate to see it happen. It is service to our country. U.S. Central Command also says that one other service member is missing in action and that four other service members were evacuated to Jordanian hospitals after that Iranian missile and drone attack on Friday.
6: That was Fox's Alex Hogan. 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

0: action alongside the Center Point Volunteer Fire Department and other local emergency response agencies. The evacuation comes as communities across parts of Texas continue recovering from recent flooding that has damaged roads and infrastructure. Steve Cumming, WBAP 24/7 News.
1: It is just after 2 a.m. on your Sunday. A few clouds today from time to time with a high of 99. Going to be hot. Sunrise will be at 6:33. Sunset at 8:35. Right now, mostly clear and 83 in Dallas. Partly cloudy and 82 in Fort Worth. 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
2: Intense summer storms have hit parts of our country. Multiple water rescues, collapsed buildings, flooded cars, tornadoes ripping into communities.
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2: 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If it's not stormy, it's hazy, hot, and humid.
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11: If I were to ask you what makes for a good night's sleep, you'd probably say a dark, quiet room, not too many things on your mind. But every night when you go to get some Z's, how often do you really think about the temperature in your bedroom? Temperature may be one of the most underappreciated factors in sleep. That's according to the Senior Vice President of Research and Scientific Affairs at the National Sleep Foundation. We often hear about lights and screens and stress, but even modest changes in temperature and airflow can influence both how quickly you fall asleep and how deeply you stay asleep. Most experts will recommend a room temperature of 60 to 67 degrees Fahrenheit. You might also experiment with your sheets and what you actually wear to bed. Play around a bit and see what improves your sleep. 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I'm Dr. Sanjay Gupta, helping you live a better life.
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0: Now, it's Red Eye Radio. Gary McNamara and Eric Hurley talk about everything from politics to social issues and news of the day. Whether you're up late or you're just starting your day, welcome to the show from the Relief Factor Studios. This is Red Eye Radio.
1: All across America, we are Red Eye Radio. He is Eric Hurley and I'm Gary McNamara. I just want to play the audio cut one more time that we had played last hour. And this is the Democratic Socialist of America, Michaela Brangin, okay, talking about the great utopia where there's no problems and everybody is happy because
2: it's a utopia.
1: The government owns all businesses or all non-for-profit.
2: It's a utopia.
1: Here we go.
2: Here we go.
3: And you don't have to have a job just to pay the bills because you don't have a lot of bills, right? Bills are no longer a

0: thing, because there's not for-profit businesses that are constantly trying to exploit you and trying to, you know, put you into debt.
1: Yes.
0: And then you might just have like a normal day, right? Like you could actually have the freedom to move around. And so part of what we're trying to do is dispel the idea that socialism is just about like bureaucracy, meetings, order, or anything like that. It actually is about freedom. It's about people being able to be themselves. It's about people being able to actually flourish under a system where they're not constantly being exploited and where they're not constantly worried about these basic things it takes to live. If you don't have to worry about the basic things it takes to live, then you can thrive, right? And then you can actually lead your life instead of just survive.
2: How many contradictions are in there?
3: Oh my gosh. When
2: you hear the contradiction, you can be free, but you can't have a for-profit business.
3: You're not going to be constantly exploited?
2: And that's the other thing, too. See, that's how they view it. I'm not exploited by any business.
3: No.
2: I choose to do business. It's a voluntary action.
3: Right.
2: Everything that I do in life is voluntary in the United States.
3: The closest they came to exploiting me is when they wanted to name a former co-host Davidson.
2: Harley Davidson.
3: I'm not the Harley. I'm not that kind of Harley guy.
2: And that was not me.
3: Yeah.
2: No, it wasn't.
3: And Harley McNamara is a horrible motorcycle name for a company. Yeah.
2: Oh, yes, it would be. Yes. Yeah, well. But it's hilarious when you won't be exploited by these for-profit businesses here. You know, but when she talks about freedom, but you can't have a business, you can't make a profit. That means you're capped individually. But where she's completely clueless, and so many liberals and Democrats are. They have no idea, even people that call themselves conservatives.
3: Yeah.
2: They're not conservative, and they don't know how an economy works.
3: Right.
2: You know, you look at even when Trump put all the tariffs on and then was blindsided that he nearly just destroyed the economy with the bond market and had to back off immediately. What was that? Within a couple of days.
3: Oh, yeah.
2: When they put the tariffs on.
3: Right.
2: That means you don't understand how an economy works.
3: Right.
2: Otherwise, you wouldn't have done that.
3: Right. And
2: so I can look at both sides and say, and, well, they're not both sides, because if you're doing things where you don't understand economics, you're just as bad as the guy on the left who doesn't understand economics.
3: Right.
2: When Barack Obama said, we always go back to this, you didn't build that because it was the government that did it. We're one of the few that blasted him.
3: I mean, said, this it guy was the is, night he said it, hours yeah. after he said it.
2: He's completely clueless.
3: Well, because he said, you know, we built all the roads and the bridges. Those were built by the government, and you didn't build that. And the problem is, the big void in that statement was all of that. The roads and the bridges came from profits, the right. taxes
2: well, you
3: on
2: actually,
3: the profits.
2: And you actually really isn't a federal government construction company.
3: No.
2: You know, you might have had as eminent domain and things like that that would have been done.
3: Maybe some state trucks in there, you know. But right. here's the thing, is that you don't do it without profits first.
2: No, the major construction is all done by private construction companies. And all the money. There is no money unless America makes a profit.
3: Mm-hmm.
2: This is what these idiots don't understand. Money has no worth.
3: Right. None.
2: It's like the as we said before.
3: Which is what they want. Because then when money goes away, this is, you know, it's bizarre. Well, money goes away. Nobody needs it. We'll just get everybody to do
2: right.
3: their fair share.
2: But people don't even... People are clueless as to what gives money its worth.
3: Right.
2: They're completely clueless. They have no idea.
3: Right.
2: Well, why was the Soviet Union worth nothing? Because they didn't produce a damn thing.
3: Which, by the way,
2: the currency is judged on the international currency exchange. Basically, the private market bidding and trading back and forth. That's what gives your currency. That's why when you look at currencies, they're different all over the world.
3: Right.
2: Because it's a judgment. It's a free market judgment as to the health of your economy, and the health of your economy is the goods and services that you produce. Plus, you can also throw in huge government debt that can drag on an economy because of tax policy.
3: Yeah.
2: So it's all based on that. People don't understand everything crumbles if the companies don't make a profit. So when you're an idiot who comes out and says, your life will be so much better because all the companies will be nonprofit, well, then everything fails. Everything fails. You are completely clueless. You have no idea. You haven't even taken first grade economics if you don't understand that.
3: It's bizarre.
2: Embarrassing. It's embarrassing.
3: Just bizarre.
2: Yeah.
3: And there's no way to... Have they tried this on any of the financial channels of having this breakdown or debate over it where they try and present it of, oh, well, let's talk about the pros and cons of what the DSA wants. If you're on a financial channel, and they might be doing it on CNBC, who knows? But if you're on a financial channel and you're even entertaining the idea of any pros to this whole thing, you're in the wrong business.
2: Although you need to quit your job. I don't want
3: to
2: make a moral equivalency between the Democratic Socialists of America. Trump does understand an economy better than they do.
3: Yes.
2: There are still things that obviously he doesn't, otherwise he wouldn't have done them. And when you promote things that aren't about capitalism, you don't tell the truth.
3: Well, here's
2: socialism,
3: the thing.
2: Let me finish here. Socialism never tells the truth, because when Trump said, I'm putting on these massive tariffs and foreign countries are going to pay for it, he lied to the American people.
3: And that
2: shows that he knows how an economy works. Why he did it then when the sunshine hit, got blown out of the water on it, I have no idea why he did it. I don't know whether it's ego. I don't know what it is. I don't know why he lied. And we remember how many people would call our show.
3: Mm-hmm.
2: You guys are wrong. Foreign companies pay, or foreign companies and foreign governments pay for it. No, they don't. American companies do. The reason that our debt skyrocketed, the deficit for last month, why did it skyrocket? For all the money that had to be paid back because of the tariffs back to American companies.
3: And that's going to be an ongoing thing for a minute. That's going to be an ongoing thing, because they're not done. This is the problem. You look at Scott Bessent out there saying, no, the importer pays. Well, he's saying other countries pay.
2: Yeah. Every day.
3: There's no way to explain that away.
2: No, you can't. You know, and when you have Trump, for example, talking about having equity in businesses, now it's a small amount as to what the Democrats, Socialists of America want to do.
3: But once you open that door.
2: But you've opened the door for both sides to say, well, yeah, if our government, I mean, that's the path J.D. Vance is going down.
3: Yeah.
2: Right now.
3: Yeah.
2: The path J.D. Vance is going down is, well, if it's the right government that's controlling more of the capital, then it's okay.
3: No, it's going to change. And he knows that. Yeah. It's bizarre, but on the tariff debate, it was over in December when the administration put an exemption on 200-plus food products. And they stated it was to save families money.
2: Money, right, exactly.
3: Then why don't you take all the tariffs off? Why don't you take all the tariffs off?
2: But socialism... which it is, government control of the capital, and that's what it was, whether it's... It's much more minor what Trump wants compared to what the Democrats want, but it's still the same thing.
3: But you can't open the door.
2: But when you promote socialism, you have to lie. You cannot tell the truth. You have to live in a delusional world. And you've seen examples of it. You really see the examples from the Democrat Socialist of America, but the populist conservative will jump aboard the socialism train if... it's the right tribal point to be at that moment in time.
3: Well, and that's the thing, too, is that look at how much energy has been put on things that either shouldn't be in place by this administration, that either shouldn't be in place or will never be in place. The 20% toll on the Strait of Hormuz. How many people were Googling, will my toll tag work in the Strait of Hormuz? I mean, you knew it wasn't going to happen. You knew you weren't going to be able to do that.
2: We mentioned that yesterday.
3: Well,
2: I was like, wait a minute. That's going to raise the price of oil. That's going to raise the price of goods. He's got to back off. Within 24 hours, he backed off on it. But his instinct is to do it, announce it,
3: uh-huh,
2: and then have to back off.
3: Uh-huh.
2: And it's like, so you know how it works. Why are you, if you know how it works, why are you doing it?
3: That's because on international affairs, that is not the art of the deal. That is not part of negotiation. one of the things that really was a red flag to me was when they put out one morning, when he said, we're probably going to take control of Cargyle in today. I said, no, you're not. Because you wouldn't announce that ahead of time. Because you wouldn't give that heads up to the enemy. There's no way you would do that. It would be such a huge accomplishment if you did it, but you would announce it after it was done and secured. We now have full control of Karg Island, and this is what we're going to do. But you put it out there for what? Well, it doesn't even work as propaganda against the enemy. And the reason is because they also know exactly what I just said. You're not going to announce that ahead of time. You're either going to do it or not, and you'll talk about it after it's done, like he did after we bombed their nuke facilities. Those are the problems right now, where there's too much energy going to things that aren't going to happen, and making and creating discussions that mean nothing at the end of the day, when the meaningful stuff the GOP is not promoting in any meaningful way.
2: Did you notice yesterday or over the last 5 days, you have had, I don't know of one Republican or the influencers on social media, and you know what I'm talking about, that, you know, when the president does something, it's the right thing. Nothing on Iran.
3: Yeah.
2: Nothing.
3: Right.
2: Republicans have been dead quiet on it because they don't know what the president's going to do now.
3: Yeah.
2: And I was reading National Review, Noah Rothman, Trump doesn't have the stomach for this.
3: No.
2: That already now he's back to, we want to get them into a, you know, deal. Are we doing what's necessary? And he said the president should spare the country another protracted humiliation in Iran and rip the Band-Aid off now. He's talking about a deal again. And we saw, you know, it was so bad what happened with the memorandum of understanding.
3: Oh my gosh.
2: I mean, it was horrible. We were allowing them access to cash for things that they didn't have before the war.
3: Right.
2: Well, if you do this, we'll open up this cash for you. Well, that's why I called it the art of the Costanza deal, if you understand the Seinfeld
3: reference. Yeah, you're going backwards.
2: You're going backwards on it, and now people are like, you've got Republicans, and you've got the hawks. If you want to use that term, the hawks don't know what to do because they don't know if this is going to sustain for a week, and then we're right back to where we were 3 weeks ago.
3: Well, that's why you and I think I can certainly speak for myself on this. I don't know if I can speak for you on this, but basically my approach has been, I take everything with a grain of salt, because on Iran.
2: Yeah.
3: When I hear we've deployed 2,500 troops, they're now on the ground in Iran, you know, and I hear that, and I'll know it because it may not be the president doing it. It will be Hegseth. It will be someone else at the Pentagon. The announcement will be made once it's happening. Talking about any deal with Iran is laughable. And the president knows it. He admitted it recently again. How many times has he admitted they can't be trusted?
2: Well, he's the one that said,
3: they're playing me for a fool.
2: They're playing me for a fool.
3: And then this weekend he was asked, you know, and they're saying, you know, because the headlines were wrong. Well, yeah, the ceasefire's over and there's not going to be a deal. You know, that's basically what the headlines were reading. It's not what he said. He said, well, to me, the ceasefire's over. The negotiators can keep talking if they want. Well, you just contradicted yourself right there. The ceasefire is over. They can keep talking. They're not going to talk if the ceasefire is over. And if they were talking, there's not going to be a deal with Iran that you can trust. You cannot trust this regime. I don't know how else to put it. We're talking 47 years of experience with this regime that the entire world is very aware of. And the one thing you know about them is that they can't be trusted.
2: And they don't care about economic benefits.
3: And other
2: Arab, of their people.
3: Other Arab nations, yeah. Their neighbors know this. They want them done. Everybody knows it, seemingly, except this administration. You can't trust them.
2: We are Red Eye Radio.
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2: We are Red Eye Radio. He is Eric Carly, and I'm Gary McNamara. Coming up following the bottom of the hour, the Senate had the fraud hearing yesterday, and the Democrats didn't show.
3: Oh.
2: The ranking member showed for the opening statement and then asked a couple of questions, then he walked out.
3: Yeah.
2: And it was funny because they said, all right, well, wait a minute. We're not following order. We need to have the next Democrat speak on this. I go, there's no Democrats here. No, on fraud. And we're talking about the massive fraud. Saw Fox yesterday, Brett Baer do something on, you know, they believe like $500 billion is being is being taken out of our treasury each and every year by foreign adversaries.
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2: And wow. It's like the Democrats don't care about fraud. Why aren't they there? They don't care about fraud.
3: No.
2: Otherwise, they'd be there.
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25: News. I'm Deborah Valentine. An Iranian drone and missile attack on a base in Jordan leaves two U.S. troops dead, one missing and four hurt. Fox's Alex Hogan reports on reaction from President Trump.
26: News Nation now reporting that President Trump has responded to them, giving them this statement, quote, it is a very sad thing and also we hate to see it happen. It is in service to our country.
25: CENTCOM says an eight straight night of retaliatory strikes on Iran has concluded. The effects of wildfires burning in Canada and Minnesota are lingering across the upper Midwest, Great Lakes, Northeast, and parts of New England. Ontario's Premier Doug Ford says a wildfire in Minnesota has crossed the Canadian border.
27: They have their hands full. The fire, I think it's the second largest, if not the largest now, jumped from Minnesota over to Ontario.
25: President Trump has threatened to impose new tariffs on Canada in response to the wildfires. 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
34: You know, it's funny, when I think back to what the typical American dinner looked like when you and I were kids,
0: There's usually some kind of meat featured at the center of the plate. Vegetables are there, but often thought of as a side dish. More and more, though, we are coming to realize that a plant-based diet, with little or no meat even, is going to be a healthier way to eat for just about everyone. New study out of the University of Hawaii Cancer Center found that eating a high-quality plant-rich diet that includes whole grains, vegetables, and fruits may prevent cognitive impairment even when people start that diet in their late 50s and 60s. Yeah, it's important to make sure you're getting enough protein, fats, complex carbohydrates. Just because you cut out or even cut back on meat, though, is not a license to eat whatever you want. Focus on eating whole, real foods. I'm Dr. Sanjay Gupta, helping you live a better life.
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1: And he is Eric Carly, and I'm Gary McNamara. The Senate had the fraud hearing yesterday, Rand Paul and his committee. And the question is, because of Minnesota, really the public now knows about it. And we know that Democrats are doing everything they can to just not pay attention to the fraud.
2: Yeah.
1: They're doing everything. They went after Nick Shirley. They went after anybody who's attempting to expose fraud. They're going after to demonize. And at the fraud hearing yesterday, only the ranking member showed for the opening statements a couple of questions. Then he was gone. There was not one single Democrat in the fraud hearing. Here's part of how they covered it on Brett Baer's special report yesterday. Here we go. Just so people understand what the government, what the GAO, the General Accounting Office, believes the fraud is in the United States. Here we go.
3: Government estimates show hundreds of billions of dollars are lost to fraud every year. The White House and congressional lawmakers are now investigating all kinds of illicit transactions, from Medicaid scams to trade violations and emerging threats. Chief Washington correspondent Mike Emanuel tells us how lawmakers plan to address this issue big picture. Good evening, Mike.
4: Brett, good evening. Experts are warning House lawmakers about how foreign actors are using the latest technology to create fake identities to rip off the American taxpayer.
5: GAO estimates federal fraud losses at as high as $521 billion every year. Some in the identity industry have begun calling this moment World War Fraud, and I understand why. We are no longer confronting isolated fraudsters.
4: Burris says the government is facing organized, increasingly sophisticated transnational fraud rings using AI at industrial scale. Outside technology experts say
6: precisely because our defenses are built program by program, while their infrastructure is built to move across all of them.
4: In a Senate hearing earlier today, one expert called for empowering government officials to do more oversight. Senator Gary Peters was the only Democrat to show up. He says skilled inspectors general would help.
1: He's the only one. He showed up, gave the statement, walked off, asked a couple questions. Then there were zero Democrats in the hearing. And here's how that went. All right, here we go.
7: Senator Scott.
8: Chairman, wouldn't a Democrat go next since the Republican just testified?
7: If there were a Democrat here, yes.
8: So there's no Democrats present at a hearing about fraud?
7: There doesn't appear to be a great deal of interest across the aisle.
1: Unbelievable. You know, we talk about voter ID, and you see where the public stands on it. And the public is overwhelmingly in favor. There isn't an issue. I don't think there's an issue out there that ranks as high as voter ID.
2: No.
1: I don't think there's any issue out there that crosses party line, crosses every single demographic, and the Democrats are completely against it. Completely against it. Why would you be against it? Fraud.
2: Right.
1: That's it.
2: Yep.
1: Fraud.
2: Yep.
9: No, the Save America Act would be done.
2: Yeah.
1: Yep.
9: If not for the Democrats.
1: You want fraud.
2: Yep.
1: You want fraud in the elections.
2: Yep.
1: And if you're not showing up here, why wouldn't you show up here?
9: You because don't want to address it.
1: Because they've been demonizing Mr. Shirley, who helped expose what happened in Minnesota. As far as I know, he was part of the testimony yesterday.
2: Yeah.
1: You've been demonizing the people, and in California too with the Medicaid fraud,
2: right,
1: and other stuff going on. You know, you've been demonizing the people that have been exposing the fraud, and the only message that the American public can get out of that is you're pro fraud.
9: Yes. You know, that's what? And that's it. It's why? Because you don't have enough concern to show up to a hearing?
1: Tell me what is you're talking about. The GAO is talking about $500 billion. They claim that they care about having money that legitimately goes to the people who deserve it. And this is getting back to the point that we brought out yesterday, where the Republicans got to hit them on the radical transgender movement. They don't care about transgenders.
2: No.
1: They don't care about women.
2: No.
1: The radical transgender movement does not care about transgenders.
2: No.
1: They openly admit there's a huge mental health problem there, and they say the solution for it is to allow young kids to cut off their body parts.
2: Yes.
1: They don't give a damn about transgenders. They don't, obviously.
9: They don't care about children.
1: It's the most misogynist and sexist thing I've ever seen a political party do against women.
2: Yep.
1: Women in sports, women in locker rooms. They don't care about them. And when it comes to fraud, You're talking about $500 billion that could either go back to the taxpayers, mm-hmm. or could actually fund the things that you wish to fund, and you don't care about
9: and you
1: the
9: don't
1: fraud.
9: Care about it. You're okay with it.
1: Now, tell me what, and that's, people say, why didn't they show up? Because they know they can't, the only option they had was to not show up, because if you're pro-fraud, it's not going to look good. Right. If you're attacking the people that
9: expose the fraud.
1: Exactly. If you're demonizing them, you can't win that in the American public, right. But that's where they stand. Because tell me another reason. I would love to know the reason why we're talking about what the GAO says is $500 billion in fraud, and not one Democrat except the ranking member to give the opening statement and ask a couple of questions. Then he leaves. There are zero Democrats at 99% of the hearing yesterday on fraud. Please, somebody tell me why.
2: You mentioned,
1: make sense of it to me.
2: You mentioned the voter ID thing. Because there's very little moving parts here, right, on voter right. ID. It's very simple to understand. Should you have to demonstrate and show your ID and prove who you are when you vote? The answer is yes. And people will say yes. Very few people say no because they are okay with fraud. They understand how it works, that fraud is required to some extent to win certain elections. They know that. So then you get into fraud in general, government fraud, your taxpayer money being taken by bad guys, foreign bad guys. Do you care about that? Yes or no? Let's see that survey. Let's see that survey. Are you concerned as an American taxpayer that your taxpayer dollars are being taken through fraud by foreign bad guys? I don't know how that's not landslide territory. Hell yes, I'm concerned. Should something be done about it? Follow-up question. Yes. And the Democrats don't show up. And they're still winning elections.
1: Okay, a new poll finds more than 9 in 10 voters believe corruption is a big problem across politics and government. Is that technically fraud? Yeah, I'm trying to find. I did a quick search for a fraud in government poll here.
2: You know, fraud, because fraud is, you know, you mentioned fraud and people are like, oh, no, I'm no. Very few people are for fraud, and the ones who are for it are fraudsters. They're the ones benefiting from it, from that kind of behavior. But when you ask the American citizen, are you greatly concerned about foreign bad guys taking your taxpayer money through fraud?
1: You ready? Mm-hmm. I did find a poll on it.
2: All right, let's hear it.
1: Americans link government fraud to rising cost of living, new poll finds, which means they're concerned about it. A growing majority of Americans believe that government fraud is contributing to their financial strain, according to new polling. As federal prosecutors continue to secure convictions in high-profile cases, this is from ABC. Mm. The survey released by the State Financial Officers Foundation found 83% of respondents say fraud or misuse of government funds contributes to higher taxes or increased costs for families. Isn't that the exact same number, 83%, for voter ID? For fraud,
2: I think it's somewhere in that
1: trying to make
2: range,
1: that comparison.
2: Yeah,
1: we were
2: yeah.
1: like, okay, this might be the same.
2: But that makes sense.
1: More than half, 52%, say the federal government has not gone far enough to identify and stop fraud. I bet you that 52% is probably way more Republican than it is Democrat, because Democrats don't care. They don't seem to care at all about fraud. Minnesota. It really shocked me how
9: they
1: the Democrats
9: knew.
1: Like they knew, and there's like they didn't, but their constituents don't seem to care.
9: No, it's not a thing. Where are the people pounding on the doors going, hey, that's my money? It's bizarre. Absolutely bizarre that you would have anybody not concerned about bad guys from other countries taking your taxpayer dollars through fraud.
1: You would think that if anything would be bipartisan, it would be. But think about it. If voter ID isn't bipartisan.
2: Yeah.
1: If the vast majority and probably 90% of Democrats in Congress.
2: Yeah.
1: I could be wrong. It might be higher.
2: Could be.
1: Are against voter ID.
2: Yeah.
1: When 75% of their constituents are for voter ID, you got a problem.
2: They get away with it for whatever reason, it's not a priority on the voter's mind. It doesn't keep the voter from voting for, you know, them. And
1: you can't say the Republicans are making up they're just making this up.
2: No.
1: Because in Minnesota, two defendants recently pleaded guilty in the Feeding Our Future case, a scheme that prosecutors say exploited a federal-funded pandemic-era child nutrition program to steal roughly $250 million in taxpayer money. Another individual tied to the case was sentenced this week to more than 3 years in prison. Authorities are also pursuing, and this is the case I was talking about in California, where five people were arrested in connection with an alleged $267 million hospice fraud scheme targeting the state's Medicare programs. Wow.
2: Wow. Yeah.
1: But as you see, a landslide number of the public, including Democrats, believe fraud is a huge problem that's costing them money.
2: Yep.
1: And Democrats are like, we're not going to show. We don't care about fraud.
2: Right.
1: I guess we can't sell our pro-fraud narrative to the American public.
2: Yeah.
1: Because what else is it?
2: Right. What point would you make in that hearing? What point would you have to say to the person who was largely responsible for uncovering the fraud? How would you argue with that person?
1: Right.
2: There's no way you can say he made it up.
1: What's your reason for not showing?
2: Right.
1: Your reason is you're pro-fraud.
2: Yes.
1: Tell me what the other reason would be.
2: No, that's
1: there is no reason.
2: That's it. We want this to continue.
1: Right.
2: It's worked in our favor. It's worked in our favor.
1: Hey, we get the fraudsters' support.
2: Yeah, right. I mean, that demographic, man, we're skyrocketing.
1: Because that's what boggles my mind. They actually thought and said, we cannot show up for this.
2: Right.
1: We cannot show up.
2: Right.
1: They're not saying the fraud isn't happening. They're just demonizing. They're just outright demonizing with personal insults.
2: And they're just non-existent completely at the hearing. Just
1: right. Not there.
2: Nothing.
1: Why? Fraud.
2: Yep. Some of them might be out there promoting fraud.
1: We are Red Eye Radio.
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0: We are Red Eye Radio. He's Eric Carlin. I'm Gary McNamara. For those people who had said back when, you know, were hoping that Republicans could win, that's why they were hoping for two Republican candidates for governor.
1: Yeah.
0: They were hoping that was happening. Latest poll in, Becerra up over Hilton, 61 to 36, 25.
1: Yeah.
0: Last three polls, 22, 23, and 25.
1: Yeah.
0: California wants to be a declining state.
1: Yep. Yep. They're choosing this.
0: In fact, you took the person. Becerra is viewed as the absolute, by Democrats, as the absolutely worst person to serve in a Democrat administration.
1: Yep. Yep.
0: Completely and totally incompetent is how he was viewed by Democrats.
1: Yes.
0: Just to show you this, the people, Democrats want the insanity. They want the worst of what the Democratic Party and the Democratic Socialist of America bring.
1: We warned.
0: The voter wants it. The Democratic voter wants it.
1: At the start of the Biden administration, we warned they're not done yet. They're going to get more and more extreme. And it's playing out right now all over this country, including California.
0: And if Hilton wins, I'll say I was wrong.
1: Yeah.
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12: A State Department warning. I'm Deborah Valentine, Fox News. U.S. Central Command says an eighth night of retaliatory strikes on Iran have concluded. The strikes follow Iran's drone and missile attack on a military base in Jordan, which killed two U.S. troops, injured four, with one soldier remaining missing. Fox's Lucas Tomlinson says U.S. State Department has issued a new warning following the escalation.
13: The State Department has just issued a brand new worldwide caution urging Americans to think twice about any travel to the Middle East. Due to heightened tensions in the Middle East, the security environment remains complex with the potential for unseen escalation. And that's exactly what we saw in neighboring Jordan when Iran fired multiple intermediate range ballistic missiles that made it through U.S. air defense systems, hit a base in Jordan with dozens of U.S. Air Force personnel at the base.
12: The total number of Americans killed in the region since the conflict began now stands at 16. The State Department issuing a warning to Americans following Iran's deadly escalation of the conflict in which those two U.S. service members were killed. Americans worldwide, especially those in the Middle East, are urged to exercise increased caution. Americans abroad are advised to follow the guidance and security alerts issued by the nearest U.S. embassy or consulate. New York City Mayor Zohran Mamdani, in an interview with the New York Times, suggesting he's toying with the idea of arresting Israeli Prime Minister Benjamin Netanyahu during his upcoming visit to the U.N., citing war crimes in Gaza.
14: We're not talking about a personal assessment of Benjamin Netanyahu. We're talking about the International Criminal Court and the fact that they have a warrant out for this prime minister's arrest.
12: U.S. Ambassador to the U.N. Michael Waltz says the mayor's statements are political theater. 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
17: Death at the dentist's. I'm Sean Dion from the 24-hour Breaking News Center. Good morning. A search of the dental office where a child recently died found violations of mandatory safety practices.
18: Detectives who searched Cuddle Kids Dental Care in Fort Worth found syringes with varying levels of leftover medication located in a box in the office. Chriselle Hempel, who was arrested this week after a four-year-old died at the office in April, told investigators the office would reuse medication from a previous dose if the entire medication was not used. Investigators determined Hempel was responsible for the death of the four-year-old after the child did not wake up following a tongue procedure. Tayshia Stevens, WBAP News.
17: Texas gas prices continue to rise as crude oil approaches $80 per barrel.
19: The statewide average cost for regular unleaded fuel is $3.55 per gallon, according to the AAA Texas Weekend Gas Watch. That price is 13 cents more when compared to this day last week, and 76 cents

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12: The humble power broker. I'm Gordon Deal with Nicole Murray. Thanks for spending part of your weekend with us. Here's what's coming up this hour.
13: Late South Carolina Senator Lindsey Graham was a major player on Capitol Hill, but you never know it in his hometown.
12: On the health front, what to know about the outbreak of cyclosporiasis.
13: How a star player from the World Cup created an outrageous demand for taxidermied raccoons.
12: And a country club in Rhode Island facing heat for building a rock wall to protect its golf course from slipping into the ocean.
14: We're talking like 600 feet long and 20 feet tall. It's quite large. And the only reason that people found out about it is that there was a kayaker going along the Narragansett Bay. And this kayaker saw this kind of hulking pile of rocks along the shore.
12: Owen Tucker Smith at the Wall Street Journal on the state and shoreline activists against Quidnesset Country Club. In the small towns in South Carolina where the late Lindsey Graham grew up and lived, friends and neighbors are mourning the senator who never stopped coming home. It's a story by Wall Street Journal reporter Cameron McWhirter, who paid a visit to Seneca, where Senator Graham owned a home. Cam, what did you take away?
15: I think the most surprising thing to me was that he was very subdued when he came here. You know, we know him as this Washington power broker who was flying to Ukraine and at the podium in the Senate and an advisor to the president and all that. But here he would be very quiet. You know, he wasn't married. He didn't have a family. He lived alone. He would come here and people, a lot of friends who knew him said they would be surprised. They'd be at a restaurant and they'd look and over there would be a guy with a baseball cap on by himself.

0: And it was Lindsey Graham, the senator of the state. So he was, you know, he notoriously never cooked. So he would always eat out. And he wasn't, but he wasn't your politician that would slap you on the back, hey, pal. You know, he was a guy who was very focused on his job. But then when he was here, he was just incredibly quiet,
1: to say he'd
0: which
1: be,
0: I found very surprising.
1: He would go to Walmart, do some shopping, I guess. No entourage.
0: No, it's just, and he would show up, you know, if people passed away, he would show up to funeral homes and get in line like everybody else, and he wouldn't have anyone with him. I mean, he had a staff, and they're working here in South Carolina and D.C., but when he was here, he would be trying to be sort of unobtrusive and have some sort of time to decompress, I guess. He just was sort of a quiet person here, which is obviously not the public persona that we all know.
1: Yeah. We're speaking with Cameron McWhirter, reporter at the Wall Street Journal. The story is called In Washington, He Was a Power Broker. In South Carolina, he was just Lindsey. Cam's in Seneca, South Carolina, where Lindsey Graham spent part of his childhood. What was it like? Because he grew up in his family's pool hall, right?
0: Yeah, he actually grew up in Central, which is near Seneca.
1: Central, yeah.
0: But he had a house here in Seneca. Yeah, so he, he grew up next to his parents' pool hall. They had a, you know, they were business people working to serve a lot of the people working in the textile mills in this very small town. And then tragedy struck. Both of his parents died when he was at the University of South Carolina. He came back and eventually legally adopted his sister so that she could get military benefits and basically helped raise her. And it really, you know, nobody, all the people I spoke to in Central and Seneca, they were surprised that he had risen to the level that he had risen to. They thought he would be successful. They thought he would be, he was a hardworking, smart, kind of quiet guy, but they thought he was going to end up being a successful businessman in the area.
1: Most famous guy from Central South Carolina, I think somebody said, right?
0: By far. And Central is a very tiny town.
1: Yeah.
0: It's called Central because it's halfway on a railway line. It's halfway between Charlotte and Atlanta.
1: Oh, wow.
0: So they just sort of set it up. And, you know, it's a very typical tiny, tiny southern town. And, here was this guy who went on to become really influential. I mean, he's hanging with Zelensky just before he dies in Ukraine. So it's kind of an extraordinary story. They were very different politically, but it reminded me of Jimmy Carter, you know, because when he passed away, I covered that. And if you've ever been to Plains, Georgia, that actually makes Central South Carolina look like Paris. But it's,
1: oh, wow.
0: But these are small towns where people can go on to accomplish big things.
1: Finish up, if you would, just touch on what it was like last month when Senator Graham had visited that restaurant called Skins.
0: Skins is an institution here. I wouldn't say it's a health food store, but he was there, and he was talking about the importance of the region to him. He said that many times, actually, in his memoir and elsewhere. But he would talk about this region really shaped him, really made him. When he gave his when he ran for president unsuccessfully, he made that announcement right next to the railroad tracks, right across from where he grew up in Central, and he said, "This community made me." And so it's an interesting lesson in how far you can go in America and what helps shape up.
1: Thanks, Cam. Wall Street Journal reporter Cameron McWhirter. Coming up next on This Weekend, U.S. soccer awaits a jolt.
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16: Messi driving in. Messi crossing back. Oh, there it is. Lautaro Martinez. Stoppage time. Go ahead, goal for Argentina.
1: Will the World Cup supercharge interest in youth soccer in the U.S.? Here's analysis from John Solomon, research director with the Aspen Institute. John, your take.
17: Well, you know, it's certainly whenever there's a major event, it can really inspire, you know, lots of children to participate in that particular sport. And in this case, soccer, you know, it's drawn a lot of interest. You know, the U.S. had a good run for a little while until the round of 16 match. And it's, you know, it's brought a lot of attention. So it oftentimes what you see after like major events, sometimes this happens with the Olympics, is there's a little bit of a bounce in participation coming out of a major event, so maybe in that first year or so afterwards. That doesn't mean, though, it's going to stay long-term and be sustainable. So there's you want to try to capture that interest and leverage it and really sort of build sustainable infrastructure around it, so there's opportunities to have it grow and not sort of just taper off in a year or so.
1: Yeah. All right. So, I mean, have you thought about that? What does U.S. soccer in general do to sort of ride the lightning here?
17: Yeah, I mean, you know, one thing, you know, so we did a report in the in New York City and North Jersey looking at the state of youth soccer there, and one of the big issues, well, a couple, one is fields, right? There's just sometimes not enough field space, particularly in urban cities, but in many communities across the country. And so permitting can be a really big challenge. And so we need to be able to find, you know, more spaces and be more creative about the spaces as well. You can play, you know, small-sided games and pickup games at smaller locations and don't necessarily need a huge field. There are places in New York City where they have fields on top of roofs, you know, of buildings. And the biggest thing is that youth soccer, and there's been a lot of discussion around this, particularly since the U.S. loss, in the U.S., it's a pay-to-play model, yeah. Meaning it's very expensive for a lot of families, and it's leaving too many kids behind.
1: I'm part of that. I'm a paid soccer coach. I don't know how to change that, though, right? In Europe, that's not how it works. South America, that's not how it works. You don't pay to play, which is usually how they find the best people, and I'm not sure we do that in the U.S., but how does that model change? These aren't loaded professional teams, money-wise, that we have in the U.S.
17: No, I mean, we need different pathways and less confusing pathways for parents as well. What my understanding is, you know, one thing that's very unique about the U.S. is that the clubs and the programs who produce some of the most talented players don't end up getting a cut of that money back when if they turn professional. And so they are then having to try to find revenue and find money by hiking up the prices for everybody else. So that's one thing to, you know, to potentially look at is what is like the transfer fee, you know, system look like if you are able to produce an elite player. But the biggest thing is I really would love to see soccer in the U.S. just like take it down a notch a little bit and the pressure and focus more on the development of kids, the skill development, and just the joy of the sport as well. I mean, what you know, it sounds like you understand the system in many other places around the world. You go to many countries, and it's a very joyful game, and you can play pickup games quite freely. It creates a lot of creativity. And in the U.S., it's just very highly commercialized and highly structured, and it can lead to burnout, it can lead to overuse injuries, and, of course, excessive costs.
1: Yeah. We're speaking with John Solomon, research director at the Aspen Institute's Sports and Society Program. We're talking about how the World Cup might influence youth soccer in the U.S. Finish up with just how this might be different from 1994. Do you have a feel for that?
17: Well, yeah, I mean, I there's no doubt that soccer has grown more popular in the United States, you know, in these 30 plus years since then. I mean, if you think back to 1994, I mean, I remember it. I was, you know, graduating from high school. Mm-hmm. I remember just 4 years earlier in 1990, and it was just this huge deal that the U.S. even made the World Cup. Yeah. I think some people, you know, may forget that or not know that, but it was, wow, we're playing Italy in the World Cup. This is incredible. Yeah. We got a shot on goal. That's amazing. You know, like yes. you didn't even think you could score goals against, right. you know, those types of teams. Right, you just wanted to maybe hang around for a half or so, and then of course 1994 led to the creation of MLS, and then we now have soccer specific stadiums, and you know, of course, MLS isn't necessarily the same caliber as, you know, these other leagues in you know, around the world, but it's been sustainable, right? And it's drawn more interest, and it's created you know, more opportunities. And so with the U.S. being a regular player here in the World Cup, that's drawn more exposure and interest to the sport. But the biggest thing, I think, has just been the ability for fans to watch the very best soccer around the world, like in the Premier League,
1: yeah.
17: on their streaming, on their TVs, you know, every weekend. And that's been able to generate just a lot of passion and a lot of new fans that I don't think some people in the sports world understand just like how popular soccer is becoming in America.
1: Thanks, John. John Solomon, research director at the Aspen Institute's Sports and Society Program. Coming up next on This Weekend, using a third party for help with your debt.

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14: Thanks for being with us. Paying off debt is no easy task, as you know, but at what point should you rely on help from a third party? Here's this weekend's Nicole Murray.
15: Personal debt and when it's time to get help. Here to discuss, Market Watch reporter Aditi Srikant. So I know someone wrote into you regarding their personal debt, was asking about getting some extra help. Can you explain in more detail?
16: Sure, yeah. A young man wrote in, well, he just turned 40, and he said his goal for the upcoming year is to get out of debt. He used to have about $60,000, and he's able to knock it down to $20,000, all in credit card debt. He is asking whether he should hire someone to negotiate down the debt, whether he should consolidate it, but he is hesitant. And I said, for good reason.
15: Yeah, absolutely. Do you think involving a third party would benefit in this type of situation?
16: So not every agency that offers to negotiate down or consolidate debt is predatory, but it is something to be aware of. Some of these debt relief services charge a lot of upfront fees, but don't deliver on the promise of actually negotiating down your debt. So I would say it's not necessary. And I talked to, you know, CFP Mark Lasisa, and his initial reaction is that $20,000 is not that bad. And, you know, you already... This young man has already proven that he can get his debt down by $40,000. I also assume that's why he's turning to these services, because he knows how hard it is. He knows the sacrifice, but he should just kind of continue doing what he's doing, I said, which is knock down the debt and tighten up the budget and just really do it the old-fashioned way.
15: What about the National Debt Relief? What's their reputation? Do you consider them a more trustworthy source?
16: I do consider them a more trustworthy source, but I also think from what this letter writer said, he knows what to do. He just kind of doesn't want to do it, right? Like, he knows the only thing you have to do, or not the only thing, but the thing you have to do is you know, look at where you can cut costs, really look at how you're spending your money day to day. $20,000 over a year is about $55 a day. So when you think about it like that, as it's a daily expense, that might shift your mindset a little bit. $50 a day, you might spend that on drinks out. You might
17: right.
16: spend that going to dinner with a friend. You might spend that on a, you know, on a new, on a soccer jersey. I don't know. But if you look at it like that, I actually do think your mindset shifts to it being a bit more manageable. So yes, I do think that national debt relief is more reputable, but it sounds like this man knows what to do.
17: Which balance should people with debt typically tackle first? Is it the one with highest interest rates? Is it the lowest balance typically? Which one?
16: So there's no right or wrong way to do it as long as you are remaining consistent. Mark Lespice of the CFP I talked to said he's a big proponent of going after the lowest balance and getting rid of it and working your way up, because he says he likes to give people wins. Once you get that dopamine spike from paying down one of your smallest balances, it's kind of easier to keep going. It's similar to how crossing off the easy stuff on your to-do list can give you that momentum to tackle the big stuff. I think that if you tackle your lowest balances, it can really be encouraging. However, would the smarter thing be to tackle the debt with the highest interest rate? Probably, as that's going to obviously accumulate more, and you want to get that paid down as quickly as possible. So there's no right or wrong way to do it, but just know that it might take a little more time to do the highest interest rates ones first, and that might be discouraging.
17: And then are there suggestions regarding automatic contributions?
16: Yeah, so I think that automating your contributions to debt repayment can really help keep you on track. Like I said, $55 a day, if you want to just $55 a day or at the end of the week, just don't, or just put that amount towards debt, that might be a good idea. And there are some other mistakes people often make, like they will use a credit card that they're trying to pay down the balance of. Don't do that. It's kind of hard to stay motivated when the balance keeps changing and going up and down. You also might want to use your points towards paying down your debt. A lot of people hold on to points while having high amounts of debt. If you're really trying to get out of debt, all your effort should be towards that.
14: That's this weekend's Nicole Murray with MarketWatch columnist Aditi Srikant. Coming up next on This Weekend, the parasite sending thousands of Americans running to the bathroom.

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3: News, I'm Roxanne Evans. Two American troops are dead. One remains missing in an attack on a U.S. base in Jordan. The State Department issuing a security alert.
4: The Pentagon says 13 U.S. troops, 10 soldiers and 3 sailors have been wounded in action this week at various bases in the Middle East, likely from Iran's continued attacks in Bahrain, Kuwait and Jordan, and particularly a large attack on that base in Jordan housing hundreds of U.S. troops and fighter jets.
3: Fox's Lucas Tomlinson. The U.S. dealing with smoke from Canadian wildfires. U.S. politicians blaming the North. Ontario Premier Doug Ford says the finger pointing needs to stop.
5: They have a very short memory. We had the water bombers, everyone ready, going over to California. It was last year.
3: Canada battling over 900 fires. 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
18: Ready for the weekend? We're here to get it started. This weekend with Gordon Deal.
19: Thanks for spending part of your weekend with us. Gordon Deal with Nicole Murray. Coming up this half hour, AI frying our brains. Also, the country club under fire in Rhode Island. an unprecedented demand for taxidermied raccoons. We'll have that story in about 20 minutes. State health departments across the country say thousands of people have been sickened with a gastrointestinal illness called cyclosporiasis, a foodborne infection marked by intense, watery diarrhea. A deeper dive on it from Dr. Wesley Long, medical director of microbiology at Houston Methodist Hospital. Doctor, what is it?
8: Cyclospora is a parasitic disease. It's a human parasite that infects the gastrointestinal tract. It only infects humans. And it is spread in the feces or in poop. And after it leaves the body, if that then contaminates a water source or food, produce, for instance, that then is not cooked and is then ingested by another individual, they can become infected.
19: Jeez. Typical sources are what?
8: So typical sources are, again, it's typically associated with raw produce, fruits and vegetables, berries, leafy vegetables, lettuce, herbs. Things can be difficult to wash, and typically the source, again, it's, you know, comes from infected human feces. Typically, it's a contaminated water source that winds up contaminating produce in the field, which is then harvested, or contaminating it somewhere along the line during processing.
19: Wow. All right. So have we seen it before?
8: Yes. So we see cyclospora typically these sort of in these outbreak-like forms. Usually over the summer months, so sort of May to August is the cyclospora season, and so we do see it every summer. All of that having been said, this is on track to be probably the worst cyclospora outbreak that we've tracked in the United States.
19: Jeez, any reason why for that?
8: At this point, I think it's still unclear. The source is still not known. One of the things about cyclospora is it's, you know, traditional old microscopic stool testing methods were not very good at detecting it. So over the years and more recently, we've developed more high-tech methods of detecting it. These PCR tests, people may remember from COVID, mm-hmm. you know, the PCR tests being very sensitive. We now have PCR tests for diarrhea illnesses that include cyclospora, some of them. And so it's really enhanced our ability to detect these outbreaks. And then so now we're probably, although it's probably been with us for decades, you know, causing illness, this is sort of now we're much better able to detect it.
19: Well, we're speaking with Dr. Wesley Long, medical director of microbiology at Houston Methodist Hospital, and we're talking about cyclospora, this parasite causing what really just, I guess, kind of the worst diarrhea imaginable, I guess. Are there other symptoms here?
8: So the primary symptom is this, you know, sort of watery, very vigorous diarrhea, and then, you know, associated with that, bloating and cramping, you know, abdominal discomfort, nausea. It's generally not associated with vomiting. The other sort of characteristic is that the diarrhea can last for several days. Then in some cases, it will improve for a couple of days, and then it will come back. And so there can have this relapse pattern where it comes and goes without treatment. It may come and go for weeks. And luckily, there are treatments available, but that's sort of the other characteristic. You know, many food poisonings you sort of get, and it's over in 24, 48 hours.
19: Yeah.
8: Cyclospora can persist.
19: Jeez. All right, so talk about those treatments then. Are they prescription types? Type things?
8: They're prescription antibiotics. Cyclospora is unique in that there are antibiotics that will treat it. They're very common antibiotics that are available from your physician. They do require a prescription, but these are all antibiotics that would be available in generic and are fairly affordable.
19: Best ways to protect yourself here are what, doctor?
8: Really, the best ways to protect yourself are to thoroughly wash any vegetable, any raw produce that you buy, anything you cook, any fruit or produce that you cook will be fine. But any produce that you buy, you want to wash thoroughly. Cyclospora is resistant to chlorine-based sanitizers, so even if things say they're pre-washed, you probably still want to wash them. Washing is more effective for some things than others.
19: Thanks, doctor. Dr. Wesley Long, medical director of microbiology at Houston Methodist. Coming up next on This Weekend, the impact of AI on our brains.
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0: Glad you could be with us. It's too early to say if AI is frying our brains, but the research so far does not look good. Amanda Hoover, senior correspondent at Business Insider, says AI could pose a bigger risk to our brains than past innovations. Amanda, how so?
1: Yeah, I think this is something that a lot of people are wondering and talking about and worried about, but there's really only a couple of early studies on this, and they're small. So it's a bit early to know the ways that AI might be reshaping our brains. Is it, you know, hurting our critical thinking skills, hurting our creativity, hurting our ability to persist with a difficult task? And a lot of these early studies are showing maybe that could be happening, and it's something that could raise concerns. But the way I went about this was I tried to look back at technologies that are much more integrated and established in our lives over decades or even the last, you know, 20 years, thinking about something like Google. And I looked at what we know about the ways that those reshaped our thinking. Google kind of reshaped how we remember things and what we do have to remember or don't have to remember. We know that GPS has reshaped how people's spatial memory works because it's so easy to just plug those directions in. And it's not the same as when you had to really know your way around or be, you know, consulting a map and getting lost. The consequences were much higher. So we know a little bit about that. But one of the things that experts I spoke to did say, as much as we can kind of look back to past technology, AI is so different because of the way that it functions and the way that it's being baked into so many aspects of our lives that we can't quite make the comparison to something like a GPS or a calculator, which are limited in their functionality and only used for, you know, like one thing in our lives.
0: It's funny you said that because I your GPS reference made me think sometimes when I'm driving, I'm so reliant on GPS, like, you know, the turn is coming up in 50 feet. And I thought, can I just read the damn road sign? It says, like, follow the arrow, take the exit. Like, but I like AI, it just seems different. As it was said in your story, it's like less evolution, more Big Bang. How so?
1: Yeah. I mean, I know it's been a couple of years and people have varying degrees of usage and comfortability with AI and understanding of it. But if you look at the way that it works, you know, this isn't just Google, oh, I forget this actor's name, or I forget the capital of this state or this country, and I can Google it and look it up. When you start conversing with AI in a chat-like interface, that's really changing. You know, you're potentially not doing the critical thinking of the task, whereas Google maybe made some of that information easier to find, made us expect things quicker, made us not remember certain things. You still had to have the creative idea to go out and find what you were looking for. Now it's so much easier to just go to a tool like ChatGPT and say, you know, write me an essay for this topic, write me a college admissions essay, write my email for work, my briefing based on all this data that I need to have for work, create my presentation. We've not had a technology before that can, like, I say this kind of in scare quotes, ideate and think for us, because that's not really what the technology is doing, but it feels that way. It feels like it can replace some of that friction in our lives and the more heavy lifting type of mental functions that we had to do before.
0: Touch on the effect on creativity.
1: Yeah, I spoke to a researcher who examined hundreds of thousands of college admission essays. You know, this is a very critical thing that young people have done for decades is write this big essay. And what they found was that before they looked at essays submitted, you know, before ChatGPT was very popular and then after. And kind of one of the things they found is like, oh, the language is maybe more creative, you know, more diverse vocabulary after AI, but the ideas are flatter.
0: Thanks, Amanda. Amanda Hoover, senior correspondent at Business Insider. Coming up next on This Weekend, the Country Club under fire in Rhode Island.
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6: Everyone poops. It's not just the name of a classic potty training book. It's a universal truth. Even though everyone does it, almost no one wants to talk about it. Dr. Tricia Pasricha wants to change that. She's the author of a new book. It's called You've Been Pooping All Wrong. And she says there are three critical P's of pooping. The first is propulsion. Both the voluntary push you exert and the involuntary contractions that happen naturally within your body. Top line, when you feel the need to go, don't hold it. The second P is pliability, which refers to stool softness. The keys to this one are making sure you're drinking enough water and eating enough fiber. And the last P is for pelvic floor. If you can get your knees up above your waist while you're on the toilet, like on a stool or a garbage can or a stack of books even, that can make all the difference. I'm Dr. Sanjay Gupta, helping you live a better life.
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0: Thanks for being with us. At a prestigious golf course in New England, there's a battle for survival at Quidnesset Country Club in North Kingstown, Rhode Island. As the 14th hole sank into the sea, contractors erected a stone structure to protect it. But advocates for shoreline access are having a cow. Here's Owen Tucker Smith, reporter at the Wall Street Journal. Owen, what's going on?
12: Yeah, so this country club has had a problem for decades, which is that it has this pristine golf course right on the sea. And as erosion has kind of eaten away at the course, the 14th hole has gone at risk. So this country club has tried all sorts of solutions and different kinds of structures to try to make the 14th hole survive. And a few years ago, when no one was watching, they put up this big kind of stone barrier along the shore without seeking a permit from the state. And when the shoreline activists found out, they were quite upset. And it's triggered just an unbelievable amount of backlash, from boycotts to rallies to tents to meetings. It's gone all the way up to the Attorney General's office. So it's been quite the fuss there in Rhode Island.
0: Wow. Yeah, and it's not some little wall, you know, you did with a couple of wheelbarrows with your friends over the weekend, right? I mean, this is considerable.
12: No, yeah, we're talking like 600 feet long and 20 feet tall. It's quite large. And the only reason that people found out about it is that there was a kayaker going along the Narragansett Bay, and this kayaker saw this kind of hulking pile of rocks along the shore, and it triggered a chain of events. So this kayaker told the activists, and it went all the way up to the state, and all of a sudden the state has convened this kind of little group of investigators to go and inspect the structure and figure out what went wrong. And there have been hundreds of pages of reports and legal filings and investigations. So it's taken up quite a lot of airtime.
0: Wow. We're speaking with Owen Tucker Smith, reporter at the Wall Street Journal. The story is called "A Country Club Built a Wall to Protect Its Golf Course and All Hell Broke Loose." This is Quidnesset Country Club in Rhode Island. It's not as easy as just, hey, this is my property. I got to do what I want or what I need to preserve it, right? Because it involves the shoreline.
12: Correct. So shoreline disputes are controversial in many states, but especially in Rhode Island, where baked into their royal charter and their state's constitution is this principle that the shoreline belongs to the public. So fishermen or people just gathering seaweed or really just someone who wants to go for a swim in Rhode Island, they have this kind of constitutional right to access the shore. So that's created these thorny situations where as erosion has increased on the shoreline, property owners want to do something about it, maybe erect a wall, except then they're going to get in the way of these people who want access to the shoreline. So there's this whole community of hundreds and hundreds of shoreline rights advocates across the state who are on high alert for how they describe it as kind of the privatization of the shoreline, that property owners are taking matters into their own hands and blocking the shore off. And so when you have, a country club like Quidnesset trying to do something to protect their golf course, inevitably these advocates are going to find out, and it's going to create a dispute of this kind.
0: Thanks, Owen. Owen Tucker Smith, reporter at the Wall Street Journal. Coming up next on This Weekend, the demand suddenly for taxidermied raccoons.
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6: I don't know about you, but my social media feeds are flooded with lotions and potions and gadgets, all promising to unlock different components of longevity. But if you log off, take a step back from all the hype, you'll find that the actual keys to a longer, healthier life are hiding in plain sight. There are four of them. Number one, nutrition. The Mediterranean diet really is the gold standard. Number two, exercise. You should be getting 150 minutes of moderate intensity exercise or 75 minutes of vigorous intensity exercise every week, plus strength training and stretching. Number three, sleep. Sleep is when your body and your brain repair themselves. You should be getting 7 to 9 hours a night. And finally, number four, often gets forgotten, socialization. It's not a bonus. It's a necessity for a healthy life, finding a sense of community, purpose, and belonging. I'm Dr. Sanjay Gupta, helping you live a better life.
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Thanks for spending part of your weekend with us. If you're in the market for a taxidermied raccoon, you may have some trouble tracking one down thanks to soccer player Erling Haaland. The Norwegian superstar took the tournament by storm, leading his team to the quarterfinals and becoming one of the World Cup's biggest names, not just because of what he did on the field, but also because of the way he fully embraced American culture, part of which involved certain souvenirs. Haaland was seen hopping off the team plane back in Norway with a stuffed raccoon holding an empty bottle of booze. Matt Riegel, writing for Outkick, says that raccoon getting Haaland's stamp of approval meant that suddenly there was a surge in demand. According to Front Office Sports, Dallas's Wild Bill's Western store is fresh out of stuffed raccoon and has even been shipping internationally for the first time. Matt says there's a good lesson here. You never know where your biggest success could come from. That'll do it for this hour. For Nicole Murray, I'm Gordon Deal. 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
9: State Department alert. Roxanne Evans, Fox News. The State Department warning Americans after escalating conflicts with Iran. This comes after Iran launched attacks on a U.S. base in Jordan, killing two U.S. troops. One remains missing. The U.S. urging Americans to exercise caution. The U.S. launching an eighth straight night of attacks against Iran. Fox's Chanley Painter with more.
10: U.S. CENTCOM says it's to swiftly punish the Revolutionary Guard for killing two service members in missile and drone strikes in Jordan Friday. Another U.S. soldier remains missing. These mark the first American military deaths since March. Four others were evacuated to hospitals but have since been released. The escalation in U.S. action is in response to continued Iranian attacks on ships in the Strait of Hormuz. Iran has been striking back by targeting Jordan, Iraq, and Arab Gulf states. Tehran also now claims it's suspending last month's ceasefire agreement with Washington. In a statement, Iran's supreme leader mocked President Trump's signature as, quote, worthless.
9: Well, President Trump is responding to the deaths of U.S. service members.
11: President Trump is here in New Jersey this weekend at his Bedminster Golf Club. And following the news, this breaking news of these two U.S. service members who have been killed in action in Jordan. News Nation now reporting that President Trump has responded to them, giving them this statement, quote, it is a very sad thing. And also, we hate to see it happen. It is in service to our country. U.S. Central Command also says that one other service member is missing in action and that four other service members were evacuated to Jordanian hospitals after that Iranian missile and drone attack on Friday.
9: Fox's Alex Hogan. A massive fire in Norway destroying more than 100 homes and forcing hundreds to evacuate. Officials say no deaths have been reported. 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
12: Fort Worth and the firefighters can't agree. I'm Sean Dion from the WBAP 24-Hour News Center. Good morning. Contract negotiations between the city of Fort Worth and its firefighters union have ground to a halt.
13: The union declared negotiations dead after 15 bargaining sessions over 9 months. Fort Worth is trying to navigate a $49 million budget deficit. The current collective bargaining agreement is set to expire in September. Cameron Fairchild, WBAP News.
12: A special court of review has dropped sanctions against former Dallas County Judge Amber Givens.
14: The ruling says the State Commission on Judicial Conduct failed to meet its burden of proof after issuing a public reprimand against Givens. The case dates back to 2021 when the Dallas Criminal Defense Lawyers Association filed two misconduct complaints against her. It included allegations she allowed a court coordinator to preside over a bond hearing on Zoom. Givens resigned from her position as a judge to run for district attorney. She defeated incumbent John Cruzo in the Democratic primary and has no Republican challenger in November.
12: That was WFAA's Cynthia Izagueta. A local high school band director is in jail facing charges. Daniel Bloss, head band director at Keller High School, was arrested by Colleyville police. He was booked into the Tarrant County Jail on a charge of driving while intoxicated. It is just after 4 a.m. on your Sunday. A few clouds from time to time today. Going to be hot with a high of 99. 6:33 is sunrise. Sunset will be at 8:35. Clear and 81 in Dallas right now, and clear and 81 in Fort Worth. 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I'm Sean Dion.
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10: We talk a lot here about ultra-processed foods and the many ways in which they can negatively impact your health. They've been linked to weight gain, obesity, type 2 diabetes, cardiovascular disease, even cancer. And now a new study out of UCSF found that high ultra-processed food intake was associated with something called intramuscular fat, which is exactly what it sounds like. That's fat inside your muscles, which can cause them to become weaker. Now, in this particular study, the researchers noticed more wear and tear and pain in people's knees because of weakened thigh muscles. Cutting back on ultra-processed foods isn't easy. The CDC estimates at least half the calories in our diet come from ultra-processed foods. But if you're looking to eat cleaner, cutting out sugar-sweetened beverages, that may be the best number one thing you can do to try and get started. I'm Dr. Sanjay Gupta, helping you live a better life.
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13: July 19th, 2026. I'm Jessica Rosenthal. There's a push to build more ships in America, and not just for the military, but commercial vessels as well, in an effort to combat the threat of weapons hidden inside the shipping containers of our adversaries.
14: In light of the uncertainty of our intelligence and the ability to reliably address this threat vector, we need a broader solution, and that's why I've been working in Congress to offer that.
13: And Americans traditionally vote with their wallets, but will foreign wars matter more this election year?
15: President Trump's theory of the case has always been, this may not be popular, but it's necessary. I'm a second-term president. I'm a commander-in-chief. I've been here before, and this is me doing what I think is right for this country and the world, and there will be short-term sacrifices.
13: This is the Fox News Rundown from Washington. For years now, as we discuss the need to compete with China, we've heard about the need to build more ships.

0: In the next fiscal year, a record $65 billion is being proposed to go toward Navy shipbuilding for the military. It was part of President Trump's focus at this past week's Pennsylvania Defense and Innovation Summit, where he said since he took office, defense investment in the state is up 25%.
1: Today we're adding $10 billion, and I think the number is going to end up being about $19 or $20 billion. And we'll be building two massive national security multi-mission vessels at the beautiful and historic Philadelphia shipyard. I met all the guys doing this, worth up to $1.5 billion, and it's a purchase of lots of vessels. We're going to have a lot of vessels being made there.
0: He said these investments could create up to 4,000 new jobs. But there's another competing concern, and that's commercial shipping. Our construction of new ships in that area is down, too. Washington Democratic Senator Maria Cantwell said at a hearing last November in support of the Ships Act.
2: Following decades of decline, the United States constructs just 0.2% of the world's commercial shipping tonnage, while China, South Korea, Japan build more than 90%. In fact, in 2022, China had 1,794 commercial ocean-going ships under construction. South Korea had 734. Japan had 587. Europe had 319. In the United States, we were just building five.
0: While we think of commercial shipping as ships used most often for trade by private companies, there is overlap in commercial shipping support of the military at times. The U.S. Maritime Administration, or MARAD, supports the merchant marines, maritime industry, and maintains the National Defense Reserve Fleet and the Ready Reserve Force, all of which lawmakers agree we need more of, especially due to a threat, particularly from China.
3: The Chinese Communist Party has control over, ultimate control over, 5,000 merchant vessels that our government tells us their fleet currently has.
0: Indiana Republican Senator Todd Young is one of the authors of the Ships for America Act.
3: So what does that mean? That means, of course, they play an outsized role in international trade, which is necessary to run America's economy and the economy of the world. And oftentimes within these Chinese merchant vessels landing in the port of Houston or the port of Norfolk, Virginia, we see consumer goods, we see clothing and all kinds of other items that we benefit from. But also on these merchant vessels, increasingly, are weapons. It's hard for us to discern which vessels may be carrying, say, drones or missile systems inside of their shipping containers, but we know it's happening. Naval analysts tell us it's happening. And the countermeasures to this aren't clear other than making sure we begin building American ships again so that we can ensure that we have U.S.-built, U.S.-flagged, U.S.-crewed vessels. Our Coast Guard could conceivably get some intelligence that indicated there may be weapons on a particular merchant vessel. But in light of the uncertainty of our intelligence and the ability to reliably address this threat vector, we need a broader solution. And that's why I've been working in Congress to offer that.
0: An article from 2010 about Club K, a Russian company that was marketing a missile system you could conceal inside a shipping container. At that time, it was considered more of a hypothetical, it seems. But as long as this idea has been around, has it ever been actually used? You're saying there's evidence that it is going on. I mean, what can you talk to us more about that evidence?
3: Yeah, well, listen, I'm a Marine Corps officer was my early professional training, and I was an intelligence officer, and our job was to look at threats and prepare our troops for those threats. Now I'm in a position where I sit on the Select Committee on Intelligence in the United States Senate, and I approach this job oftentimes the same way. This is clearly a threat. This could conceivably lead China to either threaten military action against the United States in the future or actually to launch a strike. And that will, in turn, impact our behavior at some point in the future. It could be under absolute duress, under a military attack, or it could instead be a coercive sort of measure. That sort of uncertainty needs to be alleviated. Otherwise, China will try and get all kinds of concessions from the United States so that we can avoid these scary scenarios. And responsible policymakers, and I like to think I'm one, are charged with identifying these types of threats and making sure we address them well before there's any sort of really serious problems occurring for the American people. So that's That's my aim here. And I'll say, listen, there are analogs, in present day analogs to what China is accomplishing here. In fact, look at what Ukraine has remarkably done against Russia. Ukraine has been able to infiltrate the Russian economy. They've actually been able to put drones on, in these very same shipping containers, but on the back of flatbed trucks that, are delivering all kinds of commercial articles within Russia. But then the drones are deployed to go and take out strategic assets, whether it's oil refineries or other targets of the Ukrainian military within Russia. The Chinese could do the same against the United States, and we don't need to learn from the lessons of history so much as learn what's happening from what's happening right now. And shame on us if we don't protect ourselves.
0: Yeah, talk to me about the ability of detection, because this all kind of reminds some of us of, like, after 9/11, we would hear about the notion of hiding a bomb or an explosive inside a shipping container and the role at that time that CBP had to play in, like, stepped up inspection. It sounds like you're saying inspections, we can't necessarily rely on those, at least not out at sea. Like, maybe at the port we could, but not out in the open water.
3: That's right. Those inspections don't occur, as I understand it, until you actually get into port, right? And at that point, arguably, it is or could be too late. There are ways that our intelligence community is able to learn all sorts of things about threats to the American people and to our way of life. I have access to those sorts of things as a member of the Intelligence Committee. But the best thing we can do to advance our national security is not to rely on the ability to detect needles and hay fields, which is essentially what we're talking about. 5,000 merchant vessels, maybe one of them, which is carrying some sorts of commercial articles to the United States, and we have a whole lot of those, could be carrying weapons. We can't take the risk that we're able to find all of those needles and hay fields. Instead, let's build some of our own ships and ensure that these ships are staffed by Americans and flagged by the U.S. government, which used to be the model in the United States until we lost our shipbuilding industrial base, which myself, Senator Kelly, and President Trump and his administration aimed to reconstitute.
0: Tell us more about why us building more commercial ships helps combat a threat, because you're not talking right about building more navy
3: yeah.
0: ships, but are you talking about building both sets of ships?
3: Yeah, well, they are related, and it's not intuitive maybe at first glance to everyone, but we need more Navy ships. We need more modern Navy ships with all sorts of new capabilities, but we also need more vessels, because quantity has a quality of its own when it comes to ships. The Pacific Ocean in particular is a very large piece of water, and it's hard to cover all that surface area with the number of vessels we have. So, but in time of war, historically, it has been our commercial shipbuilding labor force and industrial capacity, which has served as a sort of, I call it flex capacity. It's the capacity we use to pivot and repair Navy vessels, and if necessary, build new Navy vessels. We need to reconstitute the commercial shipbuilding industry in part so that we have that flex capacity. But I would also argue we need more bulk control over our ability to trade. This is what sea power is all about. We need to make sure that we have secure lines of trade on our vessels so that other countries, other powers aren't inserting things onto those vessels that might present a real threat to the American people at this time of asymmetric threats and efforts to detect all the various threats and address them. This is a responsible and obvious measure we can take to build more vessels here, train more mariners to serve on those vessels, and incentivize more U.S. shipping companies to come into business and move our food, our fiber, our goods to and fro around the world.
0: We are spending more money In this next fiscal year, right, on shipbuilding. You're saying that's not enough, that we need a long-term bill that, that pledges ongoing shipbuilding?
3: Short and medium-term measures to reconstitute our merchant shipbuilding industry in addition to our U.S. Navy shipbuilding efforts. And those U.S. Navy shipbuilding efforts in modern history have been comparatively easier to persuade the American people, members of Congress about. It's obvious. You need gray vessels staffed with sailors and Marines with guns on them to protect the American people. We all get that. What I think is less understood is the importance of having this flex capacity, this industrial capacity to repair Navy vessels if necessary, to build new ones in times of war, and more broadly, to ensure that during times of peace, we're not being coerced by adversaries who have control over our economy because we rely on our primary adversaries to move goods into the country and out of the country during this time of globalization. So we also need to reclaim our power over that. So myself, Senator Mark Kelly of Arizona, and the President of the United States are proposing that we build a lot more merchant vessels. Senator Kelly and I think it's about 250 vessels over the next 10 years. That would be everything from cable laying vessels to the bottom of the ocean so that when it comes time to repair our underwater cables, the U.S. isn't relying on China to do that and spy on the American people. These could be container ships to move goods to and fro. And then there's all sorts of other types of ocean-going vessels that can create good-paying jobs across the coasts and the Great Lakes region, while also providing an important economic and national security function to the American people.
0: And these are ships you would want built here by Americans. They could comply with the Jones Act. They could go from domestic port to
3: Completely.
0: Domestic port.
3: So the Jones Act is an important part of this overall problem set. The Jones Act was originally instituted to make sure that we kind of changed the incentives for American shipbuilders, gave American shippers and upstream of that, American shipbuilders, an incentive to invest in this industry. To ensure that the industry stays in the United States, because it's always been understood that when you have a vibrant commercial shipbuilding sector, there are spillover benefits to our national security as well. So we do propose keeping the Jones Act, although I'd be open to any changes that could be made without losing the broader coalition.
0: You know, this entire discussion reminds us that there is a sort of, it feels like a constant drumbeat of possible conflict with China should China attack Taiwan. I understand the U.S. is under treaty obligation to sell defensive arms to Taiwan. There's no obligation beyond that, correct? Like, what are we realistically preparing for?
3: Well, we're either preparing for an amphibious invasion of Taiwan, which incidentally continues to be the world's leader in producing microchips, which are essential to run a modern economy. This is why I led the Chips and Science Act in Congress, so that we could reshore that industry. Short of that, we could imagine the Chinese Communist Party surrounding with ships the entire island and never leaving. That is essentially creating an embargo, or as we did in the Cuban missile crisis, we called it a quarantine that would prevent other vessels from supplying and resupplying the island and strangle its economy and give the communist country of China control over Taiwan. Either of those scenarios would be absolutely disastrous, and we really needed several years ago to begin preparing for that contingency. It becomes more and more dangerous by the day. And then we see throughout the world, China is making efforts to undermine U.S. leadership, our way of life, our values, and presenting all sorts of security threats, seemingly preparing for not just a Taiwan invasion, although we can imagine that in the near term, but a larger war against the United States. None of us wants that. I don't think most of the Chinese want that. But the best way we can prevent that is what the president calls peace through strength, hardening ourselves against any threats that China might present. Among the things we need to do to harden ourselves is reconstitute our shipbuilding industry. As I like to say, it's time to make American ships again.
0: In those worst case scenarios you just laid out, what would you hope a U.S. response would be?
3: Well, we like to keep that strategically ambiguous. I do think that I think there's a real argument for the United States militarily presenting itself and locating itself and preparing itself to assist the Taiwanese in case of an invasion or any sort of embargo that the Chinese might be involved in. And the last thing we want to do is allow the Chinese to conclude that we're going to allow them to steal pieces of territory or swaths of ocean. The second we start doing that, they grab for more, and we no longer have a rules-based order across the world. Instead, it becomes a spheres of influence world in which, you know, it's basically the law of the jungle. Whoever's the most powerful in particular areas of the world prevails. It's their way or the highway. Our trading system will fall apart if that were to really take hold. And the American people who rely on a global capitalist economy based on freedom and individual rights will be no more. So that's not, of course, the world that I think is going to happen. I think we're going to be vigilant and step up and do what is necessary to harden ourselves against this horrible totalitarian regime that is the Chinese Communist Party.
0: Indiana Republican Senator Todd Young, thank you for joining us.
3: Thanks for having me.
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11: A better life with Dr. Sanjay Gupta.
12: When you need your body to perform, but some of your muscles are having trouble, other muscles can sometimes help compensate. This is a great thing short term, but long term it can lead to serious and even chronic aches and pains. So if you've got nagging stiffness or irritation somewhere, don't push through it. Try to figure out why it's happening and how you can correct it. Strength and conditioning specialist Dana Santis says, performing exercises at a deliberate tempo makes it easier to notice when the wrong muscles are taking over, and also gives the intended muscles a chance to engage before that compensation kicks in. Dana suggests that starting with primary movement patterns such as squatting, hinging, pushing, pulling, rotating, and core can help make compensation easiest to identify and to address. I'm Dr. Sanjay Gupta, helping you live a better life.
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2: Here's a look inside the Beltway. I'm Jeff Manosso. President Trump reversing an order, limiting some traffic stops by ICE agents. ICE cannot give up one of its most important and effective crime-fighting tools. That from President Trump on social media, overturning a decision by Homeland Security Secretary Mark Wayne Mullen to limit traffic stops following a series of deadly encounters. The president says a temporary moratorium on traffic stops by immigration enforcement agents is playing into the hands of criminals. The suspension of most traffic stops came after two deadly shootings in Maine and Texas. The reflecting pool in D.C. is again drained following accusations of vandalism. President Trump says it's to allow for repairs needed to fix what he calls scars and damage done by vandals. The reflecting pool was closed earlier this summer to undergo a more than $16 million renovation. Shortly thereafter, an algae bloom needed to be removed and blue sealant showed signs of peeling. The president blames both on acts of vandalism. A former Olympic canoe racer is charged with a felony charge of destruction of government property, accused of ripping a portion of the sealant. David Hearn pled not guilty and says he reached into the pool to touch material already floating. For the Fox News Rundown, I'm Jeff Manosso.
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10: I'm Gianna Gelosi with your Fox True Crime Minute. New court filings in an Iowa murder case offer a glimpse of the prosecution's evidence in a fatal shooting that shook the real estate industry 15 years ago. 53-year-old Kristen Ramsey was arrested last month for first-degree murder in the April 2011 death of Ashley Auckland. Auckland was working an open house at a model townhouse when she was shot in the face and the chest at close range. Court documents say a woman who was in the neighboring townhome said she heard two loud noises a few seconds apart, then saw Ramsey by the model home's front door before she was seen by her car talking on her phone. The filings show that call was to an employee of the company that owned the development. At the time, Ramsey was a sales manager. After Ramsey drove off erratically, the witness went to the home and found Auckland unresponsive. Two search warrants were executed at Ramsey's home, including one carried out less than a month after the shooting. In both cases, the document says authorities found guns, illegal substances, and posters threatening violence. There's more on this story at foxnews.com or subscribe to the Fox True Crime Podcast. I'm Gianna Gelosi with your Fox True Crime Minute.
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11: In January of 1960, John F. Kennedy announced that he would seek the presidency of the United States, which he won on November 8, 1960, in a narrow victory over Richard Nixon. At 43, he became the youngest U.S. president.
12: In the past 40 months, I have toured every state in the Union, and I have talked to Democrats in all walks of life. My candidacy is therefore based on the conviction that I can win both the nomination and the election. I believe that the Democratic Party has a historic function to perform in the winning of the 1960 election, comparable to the 1932 election. I intend to do my utmost to see that that victory is won.
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13: President Trump gathering top tech companies to sign a new agreement to help fuel the global AI race. Executives from companies like Amazon, Google, Meta, XAI, and OpenAI are agreeing to pay for all the energy needed to run their planned data centers. They hope it will reassure communities wary of having data centers in their backyard.
14: We're here this afternoon for a historic signing that will help keep down utility bills very, very substantially. and electricity prices for millions of Americans, and in many cases for a lot of people that don't really understand why they're going up, but they're not going to be going up. They're going to be actually going down.
13: The president says the tech companies will build their own power supplies and will end up strengthening local grids. Around 3,000 new data centers are under construction or planned in the U.S. The data centers are expected to account for as much as half of U.S. power demand for the rest of this decade. With Fox on Tech, Connor Hansen, Fox Business.
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5: Yankee great Casey Stengel and Mickey Mantle testified before the Senate Antitrust and Monopoly Subcommittee hearing on baseball.
7: I was asking you, sir, why it is that baseball wants this bill passed.
8: I would say I wouldn't know, but I would say the reason why they'd want it passed is to keep baseball going as the highest baseball sport that has gone into baseball, and from the baseball angle. I'm not going to speak of any other sport. I'm not in here to argue about other sports. I'm in the baseball business. It's been run cleaner than any baseball business that was ever put out in the 100 years at the present time.
7: Well, Mr. Mantle, do you have any observations with reference to the applicability of the antitrust laws to baseball? My views are just about the same as Casey's.
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0: I'm Chad Pergram with the Speaker's Lobby. Supreme Court Justice Elena Kagan recently paid tribute to the late GOP South Carolina Senator Lindsey Graham when testifying before a House panel. Here's an exchange between Graham and Kagan at her 2010 confirmation hearing.
1: I suppose I should ask exactly what you mean by that. I'm assuming that the question you mean is whether a person who was apprehended in the United States is...
2: No, I just asked you where you were at on Christmas.
1: You know, like all Jews, I was probably at a Chinese restaurant.
2: Great answer.
0: Kagan said that moment was critical in her confirmation process.
3: Many people said to me afterwards, that exchange with Senator Graham was the moment my confirmation was sealed.
0: With the Speaker's Lobby, Chad Pergram, Fox News.

0: after poll shows Americans care about inflation and affordability above almost everything else, and that tends to be true most election cycles. But this year, could foreign affairs upend the traditional playbook? The months-long conflict with Iran is directly hitting the global oil supply, disrupting critical tanker routes through the Strait of Hormuz, as military actions escalated this week. Hopes for a peaceful resolution were dimming. President Trump has justified targeted strikes on Iran, citing the increased nuclear threat. But having campaigned on a promise of no new wars, does the ongoing conflict risk alienating a growing anti-war faction of the Republican base? With the midterms rapidly approaching, should Republicans be worried?
1: It's not unheard of for foreign policy and national security to be one of the dominant themes in an election.
0: Colin Reed is a Republican strategist and co-founder of South and Hill Strategies. He spoke to Fox News correspondent Alex Hogan earlier this week on the Fox News Rundown.
1: If you look back in 2004, for example, when George W. Bush was running for re-election against John Kerry, we were in the post-9/11 world. People were very scared, and frankly, they felt as though President Bush would be a better steward of America's national security than John Kerry. And that was reflected in the exit polls, and that was reflected in President Bush's re-election. Since then, yeah, domestic affairs have tended to dominate the discussion through the Great Recession and then the Trump era that began shortly after that. As it relates to Iran, look, this is like the great unknown, because if we were sitting here 18 months ago at the inception of the Trump term, it wouldn't have been anyone's on bingo card that the United States would have toppled the Iranian regime, and we'd be in the situation we're at. By the way, Venezuela and what happened there, I think it's overlooked in this debate as
2: Absolutely.
1: Well.
2: I was going to bring that up. There's a lot of different conflicts, different parts of the world that are involved now that I think a couple years ago people would not have foreseen.
1: In Cuba could topple at any moment. And that could be, frankly, one of the Trump administration's defining second term successes. But yeah, you alluded to this. The situation in Iran has become, I think people are kind of confused. They don't really know what's going on. It seems to change. There's lots of different shifting circumstances. But ultimately, if the situation in Iran impacts the price of oil, I checked right before we came on, the price of oil is around $80 a barrel right now, slightly higher than when the war started. Not the $200 a barrel some were predicting.
2: Yeah.
1: That's good. Let's hope it stays that way. But that's where people start to really feel the pinch, and that's where they say, okay, what's going on over there?
2: Yeah, well, so I'd like to break down some numbers with you and get your perspective. So right now, 4 in 5 Americans expect that this war with Iran is going to drag on for an extended period of time, and only 37% of respondents, according to this Reuters Ipsos poll, approved of U.S. military strikes in Iran. So do you think Republicans are thinking about these numbers and the weight of that impact ahead of the midterms, and how much so?
1: Well, they are, or they're not, being honest with you. So they're seeing that, because anyone who's in a close race is watching that. But in many ways, the situation in Iran, and President Trump's been pretty clear and honest about this, in that he viewed it as something that needed to happen.
2: Yeah.
1: He's been watching what happened in the situation in Iran and the regime over there as a young man in New York in 1979 and what they did to our embassy. And that's something that has stuck with him throughout his entire life in public service and predating it. And you can go back to watching him in the 1980s talking about how he views what's happening. And he's right, by the way. The Iranian regime is and has been the greatest exporter of terrorism around the world, the greatest state sponsor of terror. And they've inflicted untold damage not only on us, but our allies in the region. And if this were easy to do, if it were something that could have been happened sooner, it would have been. The situation has bedeviled presidents of both parties. And frankly, President Trump's theory of the case has always been, this may not be popular, but it's necessary. I'm a second term president. I'm a commander in chief. I've been here before, and this is me doing what I think is right for this country and the world. And there will be short term sacrifices.
2: So speaking to that point, I saw a separate poll. This is actually a Fox News poll that says the administration, first of all, as you mentioned, the administration has repeatedly said it needs to carry out this war because Iran can't have a nuclear weapon. So this Fox News poll found that 64% of Americans now say it's unlikely that this agreement with the U.S. will stop Iran from pursuing nukes. And that's including more than half of Republicans. So more people say they don't believe that Iran is simply going to give up trying to build nukes even after we do have an agreement. So how does that sit within the Republican Party? Does the administration have to move forward regardless? You can't simply give up when you've already started. What do you do here?
1: Well, And that's it. And the president is going to speak Thursday night on prime time. And he does have the bully pulpit. And that's one avenue that I think he could explore more fully, because that's something any commander in chief can do, which is just dominate and lay out the theory of the case. And he's shown time and time again on domestic affairs, and it's carried through on international as well, that what he says, by and large, carries great influence within the Republican Party. And I think it will throughout the course of this summer, and particularly if he can wind this thing down. He's been pretty clear from the beginning that he views this as a short-term pain to achieve a really long-term objective that he views as necessary. The price of gas, gallon of gas, has gotten higher. Yes, it hasn't gotten, I should point out, to the $5 it hit in the summer of 2022 under the Biden administration, which was a completely different set of circumstances. And those were poor policy choices he made for a different, his desire to make America more green. So I think that the Republican Party will stay with Donald Trump as long as they can, because in the words of Ben Franklin, we should all hang together or we'll all hang separately. Mm-hmm. And that's the choice going into these midterm elections.
2: So one other poll I will throw at you for your perspective. There was a survey. This was by polling firms Beacon Research and Shaw and Company Research. So they say that there's this shift in foreign policy perspective that we're seeing. 64% of Americans overall, they favor the United States taking a leadership role in international affairs. That's up more than 20% since 2023. So is that surprising then, that we're seeing these other polls showing that Americans don't favor the war, but they do apparently want international involvement?
1: Well, if you look back at the Biden administration, just to, for a comparison point of view, there were a number of international incidents that happened on his watch that I think Americans, by and large, who may have been living their lives, not necessarily paying attention to what overseas, were horrified at what happened. Mm-hmm. And what happened in Afghanistan and that withdrawal there and that visual of people clinging to the plane, I think you didn't really have to have an ideological perspective or point of view or be a Republican or a conservative to think that's not right. And that's what happens when American leadership withdraws. There are many who argues that the attacks against Israel on October 7, 2023 would not have happened, but not for that fiasco in Afghanistan 2 years earlier. Some would argue the war in Russia and Ukraine wouldn't have broken out with American leadership in the world. So I think while Americans are always wary of overseas entanglements, they also understand that if we don't lead, if we don't fill that void, someone else will. And I think there is a patriotic sense that America needs to be not the world's policeman, but we are the world's greatest of power. And with that comes responsibility.
2: So I think the Republican Party right now is a little divided on foreign policy. You have some of the America First ideology Republicans who, you know, want to focus a little bit more domestically. You also have Republicans who do believe in having strong NATO alliance leadership. Does the party need to create these two groups? Is it more of a sliding scale here? How do you see that?
1: Well, as long as Donald Trump is president, it doesn't really matter what the party thinks, because he's in charge. And you've seen that with some of the views that Vice President Vance as a senator carried as a senator, and now he's a vice president, and he's been one of the lead negotiators and one of the people at the table, literally, in trying to bring this war to this conflict to a conclusion. And what's going to be really telling here, Alex, is Senator Graham's passing, because Senator Lindsey Graham for so many years was the Republican shining light on foreign policy. And he believed it so passionately and he spoke about it so articulately. And he was a throwback to a different era of that McCain era point of view from when America was more involved in the world stage. So Americans, by and large, they're wary of international involvement, but they also do not like the idea of America retreating in on itself either.
2: Very well said. Thank you so much for your time.
1: Thank you.
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5: The U.S. Treasury quietly released its official financial report for 2025. It appears by its own numbers, the U.S. government seems insolvent. It's reported that the Treasury shows about $6 trillion in assets and over $47 trillion in liabilities. Add it all up, and it looks like the U.S. owes more than $130 trillion it doesn't have. 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
10: 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The affected products may contain cashews, pistachios, and cherries that are not marked in the product contents. 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
12: Jesse Ed Davis, one of the few successful Native American rock artists, was well known as a session guitarist who recorded solo albums, as well as working with a who's who of major artists in the 1970s and 80s. In a 1972 interview, Jesse discussed recording albums in the heyday of AM radio's programming demands.
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14: I'm Deborah Valentine. An eighth round of U.S. attacks on Iran after Tehran launched missile and drone attacks on a U.S. base in Jordan. Fox's Alex Hogan.
15: 13 service members have been wounded in recent days. Secretary of War Pete Hegseth posted the following on social media earlier, writing, "Godspeed, heroes, their sacrifice only stiffens our resolve."
14: The attack on the Jordan base killed two U.S. troops, injured four, with one soldier missing. The State Department issuing a cautionary warning to Americans, especially those in the Middle East. President Trump will be in attendance at today's World Cup final between Argentina and Spain. More from Fox's Jared Halpern.
16: Capping off a World Cup that has set attendance and viewership records, President Trump will have a seat at the tournament's final in New Jersey between Argentina and Spain.
14: The president will help present the winning trophy. 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

0: Here's a look outside the Beltway. I'm Tanya J. Powers. The Wisconsin Elections Commission referred two complaints against Elon Musk to a district attorney's office, concluding the billionaire likely broke the state's election bribery law by offering $1 million checks to voters during an April 2025 state Supreme Court race. Musk and groups he supported spent at least $20 million on a Republican-backed candidate who ultimately lost to a challenger backed by Democrats. There's pushback from people in Bucks County, Pennsylvania, over a planned 250-acre Amazon data center. Pennsylvania officials say they plan to approve 280 natural gas-fired generators and 3 diesel-fired generators to provide backup power for the data center. Some people who live in Falls Township are warning that emissions from the backup generators, as well as the electricity grid, will add to an already pollution-stressed area. And researchers say a blood test may predict whether apparently healthy older adults are likely to develop Alzheimer's symptoms in the next 5 or 10 years. The test for a protein called pTau217 currently helps diagnose whether people experiencing cognitive problems have Alzheimer's or another disorder. The scientists behind the new study say symptom-free older adults with very high levels of the protein had a 38% risk of developing cognitive impairment over 5 years, 78% in 10 years. For the Fox News Rundown, I'm Tanya J. Powers.
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2: 3 rounds complete at the Open Championship. American Sam Burns leads. He shoots 65 on Saturday, leads Siwoo Kim and Ryan Fox by 2 shots. By the way, Fox shot 62 on Saturday. Ryan Gerard and Lucas Herbert are 7 under, 3 shots back. Bryson DeChambeau shoots 69. He trails by 4. World Cup comes to a close on Sunday. Spain and Argentina will meet in Northern New Jersey for the title. The game kicks off at 3 p.m. Eastern Time with all the action on Fox. The third-place game, England defeats France 6-4. Baseball, the Reds have made it official. 7 years, $105 million for Chase Burns. That's sports on the Fox News Rundown. Jay Berman, Fox News.
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4: With 6 months until voters pick their congressional representative, we've been tracking the national mood. And our Fox News poll finds a close race for the House. A year ago, Democrats were favored by 7 percentage points. Now, it's a 5-point edge within the margin of sampling error. If the election were today, 52% of voters say they'd back the Democratic candidate in their district, 47% the Republican. That difference comes from greater enthusiasm on the left. By an 8-point margin, more Democrats than Republicans say they feel extremely motivated to vote this year. It's important to remember, while a lead on the generic House ballot question reflects a national preference, House seats are decided district by district. So a party's advantage in the polls doesn't directly translate into winning seats, especially these days with so few competitive districts. I'm Dana Blanton. That's your Poll Parade.

0: that'll do it for this edition of the Fox News Rundown from Washington. This week, we'll bring you the latest on House efforts to get the Save America Act through in a reconciliation package and where the Senate stands on the effort. I'm Jessica Rosenthal. 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
0: Biden escalates. I'm Deborah Valentine, Fox News. U.S. Central Command says an eighth night of retaliatory strikes on Iran have concluded. The strikes follow Iran's drone and missile attacks on a military base in Jordan, which killed two U.S. troops, injured four, with one soldier remaining missing. Fox's Chanley Painter has the latest.
12: The U.S. launching an eighth straight night of strikes against Iran. CENTCOM says it hit multiple Iranian targets, including air defense facilities, weapons storage sites, and IRGC forces linked to the attack in Jordan that killed two U.S. service members Friday. Another U.S. soldier is still missing. These mark the first American military deaths since March. In total, 16 service members have been killed and over 430 wounded since the conflict began on February 28th. President Trump reacting to the latest deaths, saying in part, it's a very sad thing. He went on to add, we're never allowing Iran to have a nuclear weapon.
0: Meanwhile, the State Department issuing a warning to Americans following Iran's deadly escalation of the conflict in which two U.S. service members were killed. Americans worldwide, especially those in the Middle East, are urged to exercise increased caution. Americans abroad are advised to follow the guidance and security alerts issued by the nearest United States embassy or consulate. New York City Mayor Zoran Mamdani, in an interview with the New York Times, suggests he's toying with the idea of arresting Israeli Prime Minister Benjamin Netanyahu during his upcoming visit to the United Nations, citing war crimes in Gaza.
13: We're not talking about a personal assessment of Benjamin Netanyahu. We're talking about the International Criminal Court and the fact that they have a warrant out for this prime minister's arrest.
0: U.S. Ambassador to the United Nations, Mike Waltz, says the mayor's statements are political theater. 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
14: Texas tells us to slow down. I'm Sean Dion from the WBAP 24-Hour News Center. The Texas Department of Transportation wants you to slow it down.
15: Texas' annual Operation Slow Down campaign begins this weekend, running through July 18th through August 2nd, and is part of TxDOT's statewide Be Safe, Drive Smart campaign. TxDOT said speed was a contributing factor in over 150,000 crashes in the state last year, with those crashes resulting in over 1,200 deaths and 5,600 serious injuries. During Operation Slowdown, state and local law enforcement will increase patrols to enforce posted speed limits. Tayshia Stevens, WBAP News.
14: About 40 miles west of San Antonio, about 325 campers were safely evacuated from Camp Eagle after flooding washed out the camp's main access road.
16: The evacuation was carried out at the request of Riel County Judge Bella Rubio after floodwaters made the camp's primary entrance impassable. The campers were transported to safety without reported injuries. Troops from the Texas Department of Public Safety's South Texas region, including personnel from Cameron County, assisted in the evacuation alongside the Center Point Volunteer Fire Department and other local emergency response agencies. The evacuation comes as communities across parts of Texas continue recovering from recent flooding that has damaged roads and infrastructure. Steve Cumming, WBAP 24/7 News.
14: It's just after 5 a.m. A few clouds today from time to time. It's going to be hot with a high of 99. Sunrise will be at 6:33. Sunset will take place at 8:35. Partly cloudy right now and 81 in Dallas. Partly cloudy and 80 in Fort Worth. 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I'm Sean Dion.
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5: The humble power broker. I'm Gordon Deal with Nicole Murray. 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
6: Late South Carolina Senator Lindsey Graham was a major player on Capitol Hill, but you never know it in his hometown.
5: On the health front, what to know about the outbreak of cyclosporiasis.
6: How a star player from the World Cup created an outrageous demand for taxidermied raccoons.
5: And the country club in Rhode Island facing heat for building a rock wall to protect its golf course from slipping into the ocean.
7: We're talking like 600 feet long and 20 feet tall. It's quite large. And the only reason that people found out about it is that there was a kayaker going along the Narragansett Bay, and this kayaker saw this kind of hulking pile of rocks along the shore.
5: Owen Tucker Smith at the Wall Street Journal on the state and shoreline activists against Quidnesset Country Club. In the small towns in South Carolina where the late Lindsey Graham grew up and lived, friends and neighbors are mourning the senator who never stopped coming home. It's a story by Wall Street Journal reporter Cameron McWhirter, who paid a visit to Seneca, where Senator Graham owned a home. Cam, what did you take away?
8: I think the most surprising thing to me was that he was very subdued when he came here. You know, we know him as this Washington power broker who was flying to Ukraine and at the podium in the Senate an advisor to the president and all that. But here he would be very quiet. You know, he wasn't married. He didn't have a family. He lived alone. He would come here, and people, a lot of friends who knew him, said they would be surprised. They'd be at a restaurant and they'd look, and over there where there'd be a guy with a baseball cap on by himself, and it was Lindsey Graham, the senator of the state of the state. So he was, you know, he notoriously never cooked. So he would always eat out. And he wasn't your politician that was slappy on the back, hey pal. You know, he was a guy who was very focused on his job, but then when he was here, he was just incredibly quiet. I found very surprising.
5: He would go to Walmart, do some shopping, I guess. No entourage.
8: No, it's just, and he would show up, you know, if people passed away, he would show up to funeral homes and get in line like everybody else, and he wouldn't have anyone with him. I mean, he had a staff, and they're working here in South Carolina and D.C. But when he was here, he would be trying to be sort of unobtrusive and have some sort of time to decompress. I guess he just was sort of a quiet person here, which is obviously not the public persona that we all know.
5: Yeah, we're speaking with Cameron McWhirter, reporter at the Wall Street Journal. The story is called "In Washington." He was a power broker in South Carolina. He was just Lindsey. Cam's in Seneca, South Carolina, where Lindsey Graham spent part of his childhood. What was it like? Because he grew up in his family's pool hall, right?
8: Yeah, he actually grew up in Central, which is near
5: Central.
8: But he had a house here in Seneca. Yeah, so he, he grew up next to his parents' pool hall. They had a, you know, they were business people working to serve a lot of the people working in the textile mills in this very small town. And then tragedy struck. Both of his parents died when he was at the University of South Carolina. He came back and eventually legally adopted his sister so that she could get military benefits and basically helped raise her. And it really, you know, nobody, all the people I spoke to in Central and Seneca, they were surprised that he had risen to the level that he had risen to. They thought he would be successful. They thought he would be, he was a hardworking, smart, kind of quiet guy, but they thought he was going to end up being a successful businessman in the area.
5: Most famous guy from Central South Carolina, I think somebody said, right?
8: By far. And Central is a very tiny town.
5: Yeah.
8: It's called Central because it's halfway on a railway line. It's halfway between Charlotte and Atlanta.

0: Atlanta.
1: Oh, wow.
0: So they just sort of set it up, and, you know, it's a very typical tiny, tiny southern town. And, yeah, here was this guy who went on to become really influential. I mean, he's hanging with Zelensky just before he dies in Ukraine. So it's kind of an extraordinary story. They were very different politically, but it reminded me of Jimmy Carter, you know, because when he passed away, I covered that. And if you've ever been to Plains, Georgia, that actually makes central South Carolina look like Paris. But it's,
1: oh, wow.
0: But these are small towns where people can go on to accomplish big things.
1: Finish up, if you would, just touch on what it was like last month when Senator Graham had visited that restaurant called Skins.
0: Skins is an institution here. I wouldn't say it's a health food store, but he was there, and he was talking about the importance of the region to him. He said that many times, actually, in his memoir and elsewhere. But he would talk about this region really shaped him, really made him. When he ran for president unsuccessfully, he made that announcement right next to the railroad tracks, right across from where he grew up in Central, and he said, "This community made me." And so it's an interesting lesson in how far you can go in America and what helps shape us.
1: Thanks, Cam. Wall Street Journal reporter Cameron McWhorter. Coming up next on This Weekend, U.S. soccer awaits a jolt.
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1: Will the World Cup supercharge interest in youth soccer in the U.S.? Here's analysis from John Solomon, research director with the Aspen Institute. John, your take.
12: Well, you know, it's certainly whenever there's a major event, it can really inspire, you know, lots of children to participate in that particular sport. And in this case, soccer, you know, it's drawn a lot of interest. You know, the U.S. had a good run for a little while until the round of 16 match. And it's brought a lot of attention. So it oftentimes what you see after like major events, sometimes this happens with the Olympics, is there's a little bit of a bounce in participation coming out of a major event, so maybe in that first year or so afterwards. That doesn't mean, though, it's going to stay long-term and be sustainable. So there's you want to try to capture that interest and leverage it and really sort of build sustainable infrastructure around it, so there's opportunities to have it grow and not sort of just taper off in a year or so.
1: Yeah. All right. So, I mean, have you thought about that? What does U.S. soccer in general do to sort of ride the lightning here?
12: Yeah, I mean, you know, one thing, you know, so we did a report in the in New York City and North Jersey looking at the state of youth soccer there, and one of the big issues, well, a couple, one is fields, right? There's just sometimes not enough field space, particularly in urban cities, but in many communities across the country. And so permitting can be a really big challenge. And so we need to be able to find, you know, more spaces and be more creative about the spaces as well. You can play, you know, small-sided games and pickup games at smaller locations and don't necessarily need a huge field. There are places in New York City where they have fields on top of roofs, you know, of buildings. But the biggest thing is that youth soccer, and there's been a lot of discussion around this, particularly since the U.S. loss. In the U.S., it's a pay-to-play model, yeah, meaning it's very expensive for a lot of families, and it's leaving too many kids behind.
1: I'm part of that. I'm a paid soccer coach. I don't know how to change that, though. Right? In Europe, that's not how it works. South America, that's not how it works. You don't pay to play, which is usually how they find the best people, and I'm not sure we do that in the U.S., but how does that model change? These aren't loaded professional teams, money-wise, that we have in the U.S.
12: No, I mean, we need different pathways and less confusing pathways for parents as well. What my understanding is, you know, one thing that's very unique about the U.S. is that the clubs and the programs who produce some of the most talented players don't end up getting a cut of that money back when if they turn professional. And so they are then having to try to find revenue and find money by hiking up the prices for everybody else. So that's one thing to potentially look at is what is like the transfer fee, you know, system look like if you are able to produce an elite player. But the biggest thing is, I really would love to see soccer in the U.S. just like take it down a notch a little bit and the pressure and focus more on the development of kids, the skill development, and just the joy of the sport as well. I mean, what you sounds like you understand the system in many other places around the world. You go to many countries and it's a very joyful game, and you can play pickup games quite freely. It creates a lot of creativity. And in the U.S., it's just very highly commercialized and highly structured, and it can lead to burnout. It can lead to overuse injuries and, of course, excessive costs.
1: Yeah. We're speaking with John Solomon, research director at the Aspen Institute's Sports and Society Program. We're talking about how the World Cup might influence youth soccer in the U.S. Finish up with just how this might be different from 1994. Do you have a feel for that?
12: Well, yeah, I mean, there's no doubt that soccer has grown more popular in the United States, you know, in these 30 plus years since then. I mean, if you think back to 1994, I mean, I remember it. I was, you know, graduating from high school. Mm-hmm. I remember just the 4 years earlier in 1990, and it was just this huge deal that the U.S. even made the World Cup. Yeah. I think some people, you know, may forget that or not know that, but it was, wow, we're playing Italy in the World Cup. This is incredible. Yeah. We got a shot on goal. That's amazing. You know, like you didn't even think you could score goals against, right, you know, those types of teams, right? You just wanted to maybe hang around for a half, mm-hmm, or so. And then, of course, 1994 led to the creation of MLS, and then we now have soccer-specific stadiums. And, you know, of course, MLS isn't necessarily the same caliber as, you know, these other leagues in, you know, around the world, but it's been sustainable, right? And it's drawn more interest, and it's created, you know, more opportunities. And so with the U.S. being a regular player here in the World Cup, That's drawn more exposure and interest to the sport. But the biggest thing, I think, has just been the ability for fans to watch the very best soccer around the world, like in the Premier League,
13: yeah,
12: on their streaming, on their TVs, you know, every weekend. And that's been able to generate just a lot of passion and a lot of new fans that I don't think some people in the sports world understand just like how popular soccer is becoming in America.
1: Thanks, John. John Solomon, research director at the Aspen Institute's Sports and Society Program. Coming up next on This Weekend, using a third party for help with your debt.
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1: Thanks for being with us. Paying off debt is no easy task, as you know, but at what point should you rely on help from a third party? Here's This Weekend's Nicole Murray.
28: Personal debt and when it's time to get help. Here to discuss, Market Watch reporter Aditi Srikant. So I know someone wrote into you regarding their personal debt, was asking about getting some extra help. Can you explain in more detail?
29: Sure, yeah. A young man wrote in, well, he just turned 40, and he said his goal for the upcoming year is to get out of debt. He used to have about $60,000, and he's able to knock it down to $20,000, all in credit card debt. He is asking whether he should hire someone to negotiate down the debt, whether he should consolidate it, but he is hesitant. And I said, for good reason.
28: Yeah, absolutely. Do you think involving a third party would benefit in this type of situation?
29: So not every agency that offers to negotiate down or consolidate debt is predatory, but it is something to be aware of. Some of these debt relief services charge a lot of upfront fees, but don't deliver on the promise of actually negotiating down your debt. So I would say it's not necessary. And I talked to, you know, CFP Mark Laspisa, and his initial reaction is that $20,000 is not that bad. And, you know, you already, this young man has already proven that he can get his debt down by $40,000. I also assume that's why he's turning to these services, because he knows how hard it is. He knows the sacrifice, but he should just kind of continue doing what he's doing, I said, which is knock down the debt and tighten up the budget and just really do it the old-fashioned way.
28: What about the National Debt Relief? What's their reputation? Do you consider them a more trustworthy source?
29: I do consider them a more trustworthy source, but I also think from what this letter writer said, he knows what to do. He just kind of doesn't want to do it, right? Like, he knows the only thing you have to do, or not the only thing, but the thing you have to do is, you know, look at where you can cut costs, really look at how you're spending your money day to day. $20,000 over a year is about $55 a day. So when you think about it like that, as it's a daily expense, that might shift your mindset a little bit. $50 a day, you might spend that on drinks out. You might spend that going to dinner with a friend. You might spend that on a new soccer jersey. I don't know. But if you look at it like that, I actually do think your mindset shifts to it being a bit more manageable. So yes, I do think that National Debt Relief is more reputable, but it sounds like this man knows what to do.
28: Which balance should people with debt typically tackle first? Is it the one with highest interest rates? Is it the lowest balance typically? Which one?
29: Now, there's no right or wrong way to do it as long as you are remaining consistent. Mark Laspisa, the CFP I talked to, said he's a big proponent of going after the lowest balance and getting rid of it and working your way up, because he says he likes to give people wins. Once you get that dopamine spike from paying down one of your smallest balances, it's kind of easier to keep going. It's similar to how crossing off the easy stuff on your to-do list can give you that momentum to tackle the big stuff. I think that if you tackle your lowest balances, it can really be encouraging. However, would the smarter thing be to tackle the debt with the highest interest rate? Probably, as that's going to obviously accumulate more, and you want to get that paid down as quickly as possible. So there's no right or wrong way to do it, but just know that it might take a little more time to do the highest interest rates ones first, and that might be discouraging.
28: And then, are there suggestions regarding automatic contributions?
29: Yeah, so I think that's automating your contributions to debt repayment can really help keep you on track. Like I said, $55 a day, if you want to just $55 a day or at the end of the week, put that amount towards debt, that might be a good idea. And there are some other mistakes people often make, like they will use a credit card that they're trying to pay down the balance of. Don't do that. It's kind of hard to stay motivated when the balance keeps changing and going up and down. You also might want to use your points towards paying down your debt. A lot of people hold on to points while having high amounts of debt. If you're really trying to get out of debt, all your effort should be towards that.
1: 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Coming up next on This Weekend, the parasite sending thousands of Americans running to the bathroom.
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4: I'm Paul Stevens. The U.S. launching new attacks in Iran and what the White House is calling punishment for killing two U.S. service members on Friday.
5: The U.S. launching an eighth straight night of strikes against Iran. CENTCOM says it hit multiple Iranian targets, including air defense facilities, weapons storage sites, and IRGC forces linked to the attack in Jordan that killed two U.S. service members Friday. Another U.S. soldier is still missing.
4: And that's Fox's Chan Lee Painter. President Trump will attend today's World Cup final in New Jersey.
6: President Trump has forged a close relationship with FIFA President Gianni Infantino. The FIFA chief awarded the president a newly created FIFA Peace Prize at a World Cup event last year.
4: And that is Fox's Jared Halpern at the White House. 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
7: For WBAP, I'm WFAA meteorologist Jesse Hawila. Mostly clear tonight with 76 degrees as the overnight low. We'll have sunshine on Sunday, a hot day with a high of 96, and getting close to 100 again on Monday, mostly sunny, 99.
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0: Why do we so easily miss who Jesus is and why he came? When Jesus performed miracles, the religious leaders in his day failed to recognize him too. It was their job to study God's word, so how could they have been so spiritually blind? 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
1: Now we need to be very clear that the Bible makes plain to us that sin has robbed us of spiritual vision, and that in this respect, we too are like this man in John 9, blind from birth. Like this man, we are unable to rectify our condition. And like him, each of us is in need of Jesus to recreate in us the faculty which sin has destroyed. Now, all of that by way of introduction, but purposefully, because without that as the framework, we will very quickly lose our way in this particular chapter. Last time, some of you will remember that we noted in the opening 12 verses or so that the transformation in the life of this man had really set the cat among the pigeons in his community. Now, communities are used to things happening as they normally happen. And it often takes some time to adjust to something that is out of the ordinary. Well, this was definitely out of the ordinary because this man was familiar in his neighborhood as a blind man and as a man who begged because he was blind. The neighbors, according to verse 8, who had formerly seen him begging, said to one another, "Isn't the same man who used to sit and beg?" And some said, "Oh yes, I think it is." And others said, "No, I think it's probably someone who looks like him." And they asked him, "How is it that your eyes are opened?" He said, "The man they called Jesus made some mud and put it on my eyes and told me to go to Siloam and wash. And I went and washed, and then I could see." "Well, where's the man?" He says, I don't know where he is." Now we pick up the story from that point. They're unable to resolve their dilemma, and so they do what was customary to do. They determined to take this man to the court of public opinion, as it were, represented by the religious leaders. The place of the synagogue in the small towns and communities of the time was a significant place. And in the same way that in events unfolding in contemporary life, journalists go to ask for a statement from certain significant individuals in the community, so in this context, they were essentially going to the significant individuals in the community, namely the religious leaders, to see if they could shed some light on what had happened to this man. Now, Peterson, who paraphrased the New Testament, might be a little zealous when he paraphrases verse 13. They brought to the Pharisees the man who had been blind. He paraphrases that, "So they marched the man to the Pharisees." Almost as if they took him by the ear and said, "Come on, you're coming to the Pharisees." You can imagine the man saying, "Oh no, not the Pharisees, please, not the Pharisees. I don't want to go to the Pharisees." And that would have been with some justification, because what follows is not so much a conversation as it is an interrogation. An interrogation which at the beginning has the Pharisees, the religious leaders, very much in the driving seat. But by the time it reaches the end, the man himself has turned the tables on them. Verse 26, they ask him again, "What did he do to you? How did he open your eyes?" And the man said, "I told you that already. Why do you keep asking me the same question? You didn't listen when I told you the first time. Why do you want to hear it again?" Aha! You want to become his disciples too, don't you? Oh, that infuriated them. No, they were angry then. They insulted him. They threw him out. Who is this upstart that can see? Who does he think he is? Smarty pants going around the community, coming to us, the religious leaders, we who know everything, and speaking as if there is something he knows that we don't know. We don't usually like people knowing things that we don't know. Now, in an attempt at clarity and simplicity, I'm going to draw our thoughts around three words: formalism, fear, and faith. First, the formalism that is represented by the attitude and the actions of the Pharisees to whom we're introduced in verse 13. These religious leaders were focused on the externals without any real regard to the inner significance of the things that they paid lip service to. And you can see that the religious orthodoxy of these individuals was skin deep, because they brought the man to the Pharisees, the man who had been blind. And instead of these individuals rejoicing in the man's story, instead of them saying, "We've been hoping for a chance to meet you, the word is out in the community that you could see, and we're so glad that you've chosen to come along and meet with us." No, there is none of that at all. Instead, they react in such a way as to challenge what he's saying, looking for ways to discredit him, and at the same time, to incriminate Jesus. Now, their problem, John tells us, at least on the surface, was the Sabbath. Verse 14. Now, the day on which Jesus had made the mud and opened the man's eyes was the Sabbath. Therefore, the Pharisees asked him how he had received his sight. It's interesting that it's a therefore. Why therefore? Why so, they asked him? Well, because they were the custodians of the Sabbath. They were the ones who knew what was to happen on the Sabbath and what wasn't to happen on the Sabbath, and they knew for sure that there was no spitting on the Sabbath. You see, the Pharisees not only had the bold statement of the law of God in the fourth commandment, that you shall not work, but they had decided that that needed a little help. And so they had added to it a whole list of their own regulations. For example, if a man had a runny nose, and he was downstairs in the kitchen and he knew his handkerchief was up the stairs, it was a violation of their perspective of the Sabbath to go upstairs and get the handkerchief, let alone start rubbing his nose with it. It was not possible, from their perspective on the Sabbath, for a man to cut his toenails. Nor, if he found that he had one of those strange hairs that grows right out of the front of your eyebrows, if he happened to see that, as sometimes happens, he was not allowed to reach for it and pluck it out until the day after the Sabbath. And certainly there could be no spitting in the dust and stirring around and making up any kind of paste, no matter what you're trying to do with it. Now you say, "Well, isn't this all so very far away from us?" Well, no, actually not. This Sabbath question was enough for them to be divided amongst themselves. Verse 16, some of the Pharisees said, "He's not from God, for he doesn't keep the Sabbath." What they meant by that was he doesn't keep the Sabbath our way. Of course Jesus kept the Sabbath. He kept the law in its perfection. Jesus was sinless. In fact, Calvin suggests that Jesus performed these miracles purposefully, deliberately, on the Sabbath. I kind of like that idea. So that it wasn't like he said, "Now take up your mat and walk," and he healed the man, and someone said, "Hey, Jesus, don't you realize it's the Sabbath?" He said, "Of course I know it's the Sabbath. Watch this." And then he does it again. The man born by, she goes, "Sabbath." He says, "I know. Watch this." And right on cue they come. Religious formalism cannot cope with transformed lives. Religious formalism can't cope with conversion. Religious formalism cannot face the fact of the dramatic impact that Jesus makes when he takes a person and turns them upside down, which is actually to turn them the right way up. Why? Because the religious formalist then recognizes that he or she is upside down and therefore needs as much to be turned the right way up as this individual, and not wanting to face the challenge of that, they hide behind the smoke screen of their ability to maintain all of the externals in terms of their religious experience. There's no indication on the part of these folks that they examined the evidence, that they had any interest in the evidence at all. Their interest was to deny the miracle and to discredit Jesus. Now, I'm sure that some of you can identify very quickly with this. You became a Christian. You may have become a Christian just recently. You came and acknowledge that you were blind and that you had things completely wrong, that you were lost, and that Jesus came seeking to save the lost, and you asked Jesus to save you and to be the shepherd of your soul. And what you've discovered now is that religious formalism has no place for that kind of radical change. If you go to the religious formalist, whether it is your pastor or your priest or your rabbi or your next door neighbor, or perhaps your mom and dad or your brother or whoever it might be, and tell them about this amazing change, if they are religious formalists, they probably will not give you a wonderful response. Or they may give you some kind of superficial, pacifying reaction, but they will not enter into your joy. They can't. Because you see, religious formalists do what these folks had done. While failing to keep the law of God, which they know themselves incapable of keeping, they create a convenient smokescreen by adding their own little rules and regulations, so that as long as they keep their list of what is acceptable, the fact that they are still confronted by the challenge of God's law does not really concern them. And there can be nothing more challenging, nothing more embarrassing to the religious formalist than the presence of someone who comes and shares with them that they have found Jesus to be their Savior, to be the one who has opened their eyes, to be the one who has turned them from darkness into marvelous light. You see, if you look at the text, you see that that's exactly what happened to them. When they come a second time in verse 24 and summon the man, and they said, come on, now tell the truth. We know that Jesus is a sinner. This man's a sinner. He said, well, I don't have a comment on whether he's a sinner or not. I don't know anything about that, but I do know this. One thing I do know, I was blind, but now I see. And they couldn't cope with that very, very quickly. They began to insult him. They hurled insults at him, verse 28, and eventually in verse 34. How dare you come and lecture us? They said they just threw him out. See, what they were doing was they were saying, we have tradition and we have orthodoxy on our side. Verse 28, you are this fellow's disciple? We are the disciples of Moses. We know that God spoke to Moses, but we don't even know where this chap comes from. You see, what these individuals were saying was something like this. Whoever does not bow to us, this is really what they're doing and seeking to intimidate this young man, who knows clearly that he was once blind, but now he can see. But they're giving him a bad time. They're back at him again and again and again, seeking to intimidate him and rob him of the reality of what he's conveying. And what they're saying is this: whoever does not bow to us and our knowledge knows nothing. And whoever knows something we don't know is a fool. Whoever doesn't bow to us and our knowledge doesn't know what they're talking about. And whoever comes in here to tell us something that we don't know, they're foolish. That's not only the approach of religious formalism. It is also the approach of agnosticism and skepticism and intellectual elitism, isn't it? Isn't that what the young university student, what the 10th grader is up against within the public square? If they would be bold enough in a context that is allowable and understandable to say, I once was blind, but now I see, I've discovered that Jesus is the creator of the ends of the earth, and that he died upon the cross, and that the death of Jesus is a pivotal event of human history, and that everything needs to be understood in light of that. Oh, please, sit down, would you? Unless you bow to what we know, you know nothing. And if you think you know something that we don't know, you're a fool. Sit down. Well, I believe that God created the heavens and the earth out of nothing and out of chaos. Sit down, idiot. You exist as a result of time plus matter plus chance. Bow to what we know. See, religious formalism, when it is challenged by the radical claims of Jesus, reacts in the same way. Well, you say, what about it? Well, let me just say this to you. Some of you may be here and this actually describes you. You say, well, I hope not, but let's just hold out the possibility, shall we? You may be here and you actually are a religious formalist. That's been your whole background, forms and structures and the doing of things. Do you have peace with God? Do you have the assurance of the forgiveness of your sins? Do you rest in the reality of your hope that one day you will see Jesus and be made like him? I wager that you don't. You actually can't. Because the religious formalist is relying on their capacity to continue maintaining the externals without the radical internal transformation which gives significance to the form and structures of religious life. Indeed, these very forms and structures may prove to be a barrier to you coming to faith in Jesus. Because if you have a little list of whatever it is that makes you acceptable to God, and it's easy for us to come up with this list, well, I always go by the golden rule and do unto others as you would do to yourself. And that's my credo and that's my good. Well, that's fine. But what about your jealous heart? What about your dirty mind? What about your dishonesty? How does this little golden rule deal with these things? Of course, it doesn't. You see, if religious formalism was enough to get a man or a woman to heaven, then there would be no need for Jesus to die upon the cross, would there? If doing it ourselves is sufficient, then there would be no need for this amazing grace. Now, we just got a moment to go to the word fear. Don't be afraid that we're going to go much beyond our time. We're not. It's not the fear that I'm referencing. The fear here is the fear that is found in the reaction of the man's parents. The Jews send for the parents. They still didn't believe, verse 18, that he'd been blind and had received his sight until they sent for the man's parents. After they sent for the man's parents, there was nowhere for them to hide. And they brought the parents there. It would be a little intimidating for them. I think you would agree. If somebody summoned you to the synagogue of the day, and there the elders sat in their robes and in their finery, and you came along, Mr. and Mrs. Levi, or whoever you were, and they said, thank you for coming out. We were hoping for a chance to talk with you. We have three questions. Number one, the fellow over here, is he your son? Number two, is he the one you say was born blind? And number three, how is it that he can now see? The husband looks at the wife looks at the husband, and then the wife responds. Because she's the braver of the two. Well, we can answer one and two very easily. He is our son, and yes, he was born blind. But when it comes to your third question, well, we really don't have a comment on that at all. They're reticent, they're timid, and they're quick to pass the buck. Why don't you ask him? He's a big lad, he can speak for himself. Well, clearly they must have known something. They knew that a person was involved, otherwise they couldn't have mentioned the person. Can it be that they were more concerned for their reputation and for their status than they were thrilled and excited that their son had received his sight? I mean, why are they not linking arms with this boy and saying to these religious leaders, this is the kind of thing we need in our church? I mean, we need some of this stuff, guys. We're listening to your sermons, and frankly, they're like dust in your mouth. And now comes the Galilean prophet. His sermons are understandable, and look what's happening to people's lives. Yes, we know Jesus is the key to this. Our boy's here, and we're here, and what do you have to say for yourselves? But they don't. Why don't you just ask him? He's there. He can speak for himself. He's a big lad. Now, admittedly, the prospect of being removed from the synagogue, which is the explanation in verse 22, the reason the parents said this, because they were afraid of the Jews, because the Jews had decided that anyone who acknowledged that Jesus was the Messiah would be put out of the synagogue. We're not going to make little of that. There's some significance in it, isn't there? The embarrassment that would be attached to that kind of removal. But if they had truly understood what had happened, if they had truly come to understand who this Jesus was, then they would have taken their stand with their boy. But as it was, they didn't take their stand with the boy because they couldn't take their stand with the boy, presumably because they had not come to trust in Jesus. So the Pharisees are distanced from this great good news by their formalism, and the parents are distanced from this great good news by their fear. Now, you may be here, and that's exactly your story, with little variations. One day, your son or your daughter came into your home and said, I've discovered that Jesus is my Savior and my friend. And you said, you don't need that kind of nonsense. We brought you up in the way that you needed to be brought up. We gave you every kind of opportunity for religion. And you did. And it was good. And it was helpful. And it actually was a foundation that led the youngster to the point where they said, doing all this stuff isn't giving me forgiveness, isn't giving me peace, isn't giving me hope. And then they discovered that it wasn't in the doing of the stuff, but it was in what had been done by Jesus, that there was faith, and there was grace, and there was forgiveness, and there was freedom. And the parents now have the same decision to make as the religious formalists. If we acknowledge that what has happened to Junior is true, then that means it needs to happen to us as well. And that may be too high a hill to climb. So I say to you, do not allow formalism to keep you from Jesus. And do not allow fear of your peer group to keep you from Jesus. See, the fear of going back to the country club and the friend saying, what happened to your boy? And for you to have to say, the same thing that's happened to me. What? You're in it as well? Yes. How did that happen? What did you do? Nothing. Well, somebody had to do something. Somebody did do something. Sit down, I'll tell you what he did. That's the story. Get out there and tell your friends. Get out there and turn Cleveland upside down with this fantastic good news. Come on.
0: You're listening to Truth for Life Weekend with Alistair Begg. As Alistair mentioned, it's important not to let religious formalism or fear of what others might think keep us from Jesus. And to help you resist these temptations, there are a couple of books we'd like to recommend to you. The first is a book called Christ and His Threefold Office. It examines the glory of Christ and how his incarnation qualified him to mediate on behalf of every believer and prepared him to act as prophet, priest, and king. The title of the second book is Christ Humbled Yet Exalted. This one looks at why the life, death, and ascension of Jesus is the foundation of true joy. These books are revised versions of a Puritan classic, The Fountain of Life. The author is John Flavel. He was one of the most popular preachers in the 17th century. He faced personal challenges throughout his life, and yet he maintained that he was upheld and fortified by the joy rooted in his relationship with Christ. To find out more about this two-book bundle, visit our website at truthforlife.org. I'm Bob Lapine. Thanks for studying the Bible with us. Next weekend, we'll take a closer look at why we often encounter pushback when we come to faith in Christ. The Bible teaching of Alistair Begg is furnished by Truth for Life, where the learning is for living.
2: The preceding program was furnished by Truth for Life and was responsible for its content.
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17: President Trump is here in New Jersey this weekend at his Bedminster Golf Club. And following the news, this breaking news of these two U.S. service members who have been killed in action in Jordan. News Nation now reporting that President Trump has responded to them, giving them this statement, quote, "It is a very sad thing, and also we hate to see it happen. It is in service to our country." U.S. Central Command also says that one other service member is missing in action, and that four other service members were evacuated to Jordanian hospitals after that Iranian missile and drone attack on Friday.
16: And that's Fox's Alex Hogan. Popular social media influencer brothers Andrew and Tristan Tate arrested in Miami following years of legal battles.
18: A pair of British social media influencers are behind bars after being arrested by U.S. Marshals the moment they stepped on American soil. Brothers Andrew and Tristan Tate were arrested in Miami Saturday. British authorities requested the help of the U.S. seeking their extradition on rape and human trafficking charges. The brothers have built their so-called empire on ideas of male dominance and misogyny. They are expected in federal court next week.
16: And that's Fox's Chanley Painter. The Tates have faced numerous controversies and legal troubles, but they continue to deny the allegations being levied against them. Senator Bernie Sanders rallying with Senate candidate Abdul El Said in Michigan, one of several progressive Democratic candidates Sanders has endorsed ahead of the November midterms. Sanders questions why El Said's opponent insists on outspending him.
19: This is an election between Abdul and the billionaire class.
16: Now, El Said is looking to snag the Democratic nomination from Congresswoman Haley Stevens. The primary is August 4th. 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
8: On the ones.
20: Not too shabby out there this morning in Dallas. Just one accident that's got the connector ramp blocked of Woodall Rogers westbound. It's the connector to I-35E. Your forecast now from the WBAP On-Time Experts 24-7 Weather Center. Today it's going to be sunny with a high near 98. Your heat index values as high as 103. Tonight mostly clear with a low around 79. Tomorrow sunny and hot with a high near 101. Your heat index values could reach 106 degrees. Goodness gracious. Right now you're waking up to 80 degrees in Dallas, 79 in Fort Worth.
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0: 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I'm John Ingham. Good morning. Let's begin with world news now. Yeah, that's the sound of a missile being fired from a U.S. warship. This comes as U.S. forces launched a new round of strikes against Iran last night. Those attacks come in what the White House is calling punishment for killing two American service members. Fox's Chandler Painter is in New York with the latest.
1: The U.S. launching an eighth straight night of strikes against Iran. CENTCOM says it hit multiple Iranian targets, including air defense facilities, weapons storage sites, and IRGC forces linked to the attack in Jordan that killed two U.S. service members Friday. Another U.S. soldier is still missing. These mark the first American military deaths since March. In total, 16 service members have been killed and over 430 wounded since the conflict began on February 28th. President Trump reacting to the latest deaths, saying in part, it's a very sad thing. He went on to add, we're never allowing Iran to have a nuclear weapon.
0: In addition to the four service members have been wounded as well. After that Iranian missile attack in Jordan, Fox's Lucas Tomlinson is in Tel Aviv with that part of the story.
2: Even before this Iranian ballistic missile attack on this airbase in Jordan, about 4.5 hours east of where I am standing, previously this week, the Pentagon had put out that 13 American troops had been wounded as part of these ramped up attacks from Iran across the Gulf states and across the Arab world, as we just saw in Jordan. Last night, it appears that at least two intermediate range Iranian ballistic missiles made it through American air defenses and hit a base where dozens of U.S. Air Force fighter jets are located and where reinforcements are likely headed as well.
0: CENTCOM says more than 50,000 U.S. service members continue to operate across the Middle East. Meanwhile, yeah, those are air raid sirens, and they sounded across Kuwait City yesterday. Kuwait says it's intercepted an Iranian missile, but officials say the strike hit electricity and water desalinization facilities, sparking a fire. Kuwait says additional power and water facilities were hit on Friday as well. The attack came after the U.S. military struck bridges in Iran following President Trump's threat to target Iranian bridges and power plants. Let's come back home now, where Texas is beginning the long road to recovery after those deadly flash floods that tore through central and southern parts of our state. Fox Weather's Brandi Campbell is in San Antonio with the latest.
3: Several cities, including Uvalde, Texas, received over 2 feet of rain in just a few days. Catastrophic

0: warning, saying those saved lives. In Uvalde, the Texas game wardens rescuing a flood victim by helicopter. Texas Governor Greg Abbott says the state rescued more than 270 people, but hundreds more were saved by local first responders.
1: Two people were killed after being swept away by those floodwaters this week, while flooding also caused a bridge to collapse in Uvalde County. And finally, let's move to some good news now. Did y'all see that bronze medal match yesterday in the FIFA World Cup? It's maybe the most incredible game I've ever seen. England had a 4-0 lead at the half over France, but then the French came roaring back. They cut the lead to 4-3, then each team went on to score again. And in the end, it was England escaping with a 6-4 win. And if you're wondering, 10 goals is not the all-time record. 12 goals is. Back in 1954, Austria topped Switzerland 7-5. 11 has been reached three times, 10 a handful. But incredibly, today is the day. It's Championship Sunday. And who's going to leave the United States as FIFA World Cup champs? Well, Fox's Tony Genualdo has a preview of today's final.
2: Argentina will look for its second straight FIFA World Cup title as they take on Spain in New Jersey this afternoon. Lionel Messi has led the charge for the Argentinians. He has 8 goals in this tournament, which came into the weekend tied for the tournament lead so far. But Spain has been dominant, only conceding 1 goal in 7 games. 19-year-old Lamine Yamal looks to win the biggest trophy in the sport and secure Spain its second World Cup title. Meanwhile, if Argentina wins, it will be the first time a team has gone back-to-back since Brazil did it in 1958 and 1962. The action kicks off at 3 p.m. Eastern on Fox. Tony Genualdo, Fox News.
1: 6:08 is your time. Coming up at 6:12, the northern part of the country is blanketed in heavy, thick, nasty smoke. And, of course, we have the eyes of the world on us today. The president is none too happy about it. Canada says, hey, man, it's cool. Remember when you needed our help? I kind of don't, but we'll talk about it. 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
4: 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A supplier of iceberg lettuce is being investigated as a possible source in an escalating outbreak of a stomach bug affecting people in at least 5 states. Air quality alerts remain in place across at least 18 states as dangerous smoke from Canadian wildfires continues to blanket the U.S.
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6: Well, let's take a look at your traffic. WBAP on the ones. Just one traffic to report. In Dallas, watch out for an accident. The connector ramp is blocked of Woodall Rogers westbound. That's the connector to I-35E. Checking out your forecast now from the WBAP On-Time Experts 24-7 Weather Center. Today, it's going to be sunny with a high near 98. Heat index values as high as 103. Tonight, mostly clear with a low around 79. Tomorrow, sunny and hot, hot, hot. It's going to be a high of right around 101, but your heat index values could go as high as 106 degrees. Wow. Right now, you're waking up to 80 degrees in Dallas, 79 in Fort Worth.
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6: 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I'm John Ingham. Good morning. Okay, y'all seen all the smoke hanging around our cities up in the Northeast and Great Lakes areas, and all that smoke is coming from those Canadian wildfires. And while it's expected to clear up in the Mid-Atlantic region, Fox Weather's Adam Klotz has this report.
10: That smoke really moving off towards the east a little bit now. That's going to be driven by some rain we're going to see that'll probably knock a lot of this out of the air. And as of this morning, some of the worst areas, Pittsburgh down towards Baltimore, think D.C., the Mid-Atlantic, that is where that smoke is at its worst. Pushing itself off towards the north and east, that's the direction the winds have been. Rain behind that will ultimately funnel it up into New England really today. And that's why you're seeing more of those smoke alerts that were more focused in the Midwest beginning to shift that way. So cities like Boston will suddenly be dealing with the smoke by this afternoon.
6: President Trump has threatened Canada with new tariffs. Ontario Premier Doug Ford reminds Americans he's offered support to the United States.
11: I find it a shame the administration in the U.S. and Congress people writing these letters and blaming us and so on and so forth. They have a very short memory. We had the water bombers, everyone ready, going over to California. It was last year.
6: Well, as of yesterday, Canada is battling about 955 active wildfires, with most of them still burning out of control. Let's stick with Canada for this head-scratcher of a story now, where the Department of Homeland Security says Caitlin Tracy, a Canadian woman reportedly in the U.S. illegally, remember that, she faces deportation for allegedly slapping a teenager at the Jersey Shore on 4th of July weekend because the teen and her friends were wearing clothing that referenced President Trump and ICE. Border Czar Tom Homan was asked about it on Fox's The Big Money Show.
12: It was a shame that someone who took advantage of a right, a privilege to come to this nation that wants to attack somebody that supports the President of the United States, who made that program possible, who oversees that program. Look, if you don't like the President of the United States, then stay home.
6: Investigators say Tracy stayed in the United States on an expired visa. She's charged with endangering the welfare of a child, simple assault, harassment, and obstruction. Her husband, check this out, he created a GoFundMe page to pay the legal expenses, but thankfully that was taken down. He claims the whole situation was blown out of proportion by, surprise, surprise, conservatives. And from one unbelievable story to the north and left to another, New York City Democratic Mayor Zohran Mamdani, yeah, he's back in the news because of an interview with the New York Times suggesting that during Israeli Prime Minister Benjamin Netanyahu's upcoming visit to the Big Apple, Mamdani is exploring the possibility of arresting him, and he called him a war criminal.
13: Whatever the law allows me to do in New York City, that's what we will do, but we won't be writing our own laws to that end. That's an active conversation with our legal department in seeing what the prospects are we have here in our municipality.
6: Yeah, okay, so, well, whatever. He says that part of his legal obligation as mayor is to consider the arrest.
13: We're not talking about a personal assessment of Benjamin Netanyahu. We're talking about the International Criminal Court and the fact that they have a warrant out for this prime minister's arrest.
6: U.S. Ambassador to the United Nations, Mike Waltz, says that Mamdani has no legal authority to arrest the prime minister and calls his statements nothing but political theater. And finally, what about the halftime entertainment for tonight's big World Cup final? Well, let's go big. Let's go full red, white, and blue. Let's go America. And we are. As today's World Cup final, it's going to have the feel of a Super Bowl halftime. It's going to be huge. Here's Fox's Monica DeLuca.
14: The 2026 FIFA World Cup final features two ceremonies at MetLife Stadium. The pre-match closing ceremony is headlined by Run away while we're running in circles. Post Malone, with performances from Nicole Scherzinger and I Show Speed, alongside a special appearance by Tom Cruise. The first ever tournament halftime show features Madonna, Shakira, Baby, I just swam. BTS, Burna Boy, and Justin Bieber, curated by Coldplay's Chris Martin. You can watch it on Fox. Monica DeLuca, Fox News.
6: And in addition to all of them, President Trump is going to be there too. 6:19 is your time. Coming up at 6:22, how about this to wake up to? Diarrhea, cha-cha-cha. We explain as we go coast to coast and border to border. And we're also going to step into the Lone Star State Spotlight. 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
6: Time now for our WBAP traffic on the ones, and just one report in Dallas. That accident is still along Woodall Rogers westbound. The connector to I-35E is blocked. Checking out your forecast now from the WBAP On-Time Experts 24-7 Weather Center. Today, it'll be sunny with a high near 98. Heat index values as high as 103. Tonight, mostly clear with a low around 79. Tomorrow, sunny and hot with a high near 101. But your heat index values could go as high as 106 degrees. Right now, you're waking up to 80 degrees in Dallas, 79 in Fort Worth.
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6: 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I'm John Ingham. Good morning. It's time now to go coast to coast and border to border as we travel the country. And let's begin all across the country, where explosive diarrhea is all the rage. And shockingly, it has to do with Taco Bell. But this time, it's due to the healthy part of the food. But it's not stopping with running to the border or the bathroom. It's going beyond, as iceberg lettuce recall is expanding beyond Taco Bell. And thousands in the United States are dealing with this parasitic outbreak. Here's Fox's Jill Nato.
25: Taylor Farms de Mexico is removing all iceberg lettuce that made its way from central Mexico to the U.S. market. The company warns it has the potential to be contaminated with a parasite that can trigger horrible diarrhea, Cyclospora. Health officials officials had at first suspected the outbreak was connected to just Taco Bell products that use lettuce. But now Taylor Farms says the recall affects 25 different lettuce and salad mix products that were shipped to 27 states. The lettuce was distributed from June 29th through July 16th. Officials say if you bought the recalled lettuce, throw it out. Jill Nato, Fox News.
6: Let's make our way to the nation's capital now, where following the Supreme Court's denial to President Trump's attempt to take away birthright citizenship, Senator Jim Banks is introducing a new bill tightening the requirements for birthright citizenship. Senator Banks appeared on Fox's My View with Laura Trump, and he gave the rundown on his latest proposal.
3: There is an invasion of illegals in our country. That's a fact. And that those invaders, their babies cannot become anchor babies. They do not warrant birthright citizenship.
6: Let's step into the Lone Star State spotlight now. And how about this? The Texas Department of Transportation wants you to slow it down. Here's Tayshia Stevens.
4: Texas' annual Operation Slowdown campaign begins this weekend, running through July 18th through August 2nd, and is part of TxDOT's statewide Be Safe, Drive Smart campaign. TxDOT said speed was a contributing factor in over 150,000 crashes in the state last year, with those crashes resulting in over 1,200 deaths and 5,600 serious injuries. During Operation Slowdown, state and local law enforcement will increase patrols to enforce posted speed limits. Tayshia Stevens, WBAP News.
6: 6:27 is your time. Coming up at 6:34, Iran kills two U.S. troops. We'll talk about it as we go back to the top stories of the day at the bottom of the hour, right here on News Talk 820 and 93.3 FM WBAP.
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27: Fox News, I'm Ann Carrick. It's World Cup final day. Argentina and Spain face off for the 2026 FIFA World Cup final at New York, New Jersey this afternoon. Fox's Brian Yenis reports.
28: Fans, mostly from Argentina, packed Times Square yesterday, shooting off fireworks, cheering. By the looks of it, New York, New Jersey Stadium will feel a lot like a home game for Argentina.
27: President Trump and First Lady Melania will be there, and for the first time, the match will feature a halftime show. New U.S. attacks in Iran and what's being called punishment for killing two American service members. Fox's Chanley Painter.
11: CENTCOM says it hit multiple Iranian targets, including air defense facilities, weapons storage sites, and IRGC forces linked to the attack in Jordan that killed two U.S. service members Friday. Another U.S. soldier is still missing.
27: CENTCOM says more than 50,000 U.S. service members remain in operation. 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
13: On the ones.
6: Three accidents to report, all three in Dallas. Let's start at I-45 southbound at Illinois. The right lane is blocked. Also in Dallas, Highway 67, the southbound connector to westbound I-20, the connector ramp is blocked. And also in Dallas, and also the connector ramp over Woodall Rogers, westbound the connector to I-35E is blocked. Checking out your forecast now from the WBAP On-Time Experts 24-7 Weather Center. Today it'll be sunny with high near 98. Your heat index values as high as 103. Tonight it'll be mostly clear with a low around 79. Tomorrow, sunny and hot with a high near 101, but your heat index values as high as 106 degrees. Right now it's 80 degrees in Dallas, 79 in Fort Worth. 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I'm John Ingham. Good morning. Let's go back to the top stories of the morning. And two U.S. troops were killed while defending against an Iranian missile attack in Jordan. Fox's Alex Hogan is traveling with the president and filed this report.
14: President Trump is here in New Jersey. He is at his Bedminster Golf Club this weekend. We have yet to hear from the president following this breaking news that two U.S. service members have been killed in action. This is the first time that we have seen service members killed since the ceasefire came to an end about 2 weeks ago. This all happened on Friday night, according to U.S. Central Command. One service member is also missing, and four others were evacuated to Jordanian hospitals. 13 service members have been wounded in recent days. Secretary of War Pete Hegseth posted the following on social media earlier, writing, "Godspeed, heroes. Their sacrifice only stiffens our resolve."
6: The total number of Americans killed since the conflict first began has reached 16. 6:34 is your time, and this just in from our How About This department. A top member of Israel's government is proposing an unusual prison security measure. Here's Fox's Carmen Roberts.
15: Israel's national security minister wants to sharpen security by using crocodiles. The idea is to station the animals around facilities holding Palestinian prisoners as an added layer of protection. But Israel's Nature and Parks Authority says the plan is not feasible, arguing wild animals can only be kept for educational, research, and public information purposes. The Jerusalem Post, however, reports the Environmental Protection Ministry has classified the Nile crocodile as a cultivated wild animal, potentially opening the door for their use in prison security. The Nile crocodile is not considered an endangered species. Carmen Roberts, Fox News.
6: More world news now, where Congressman Mike Turner appeared on Fox's My View with Laura Trump and spoke on the latest updates to the revised Russia sanctions bill, which was headed by the late Senator Lindsey Graham. The bill proposes a secondary 100% tariff on countries that continue to buy Russian fuel.
16: This sanctions bill that Lindsey had championed understood that Russia is fueling that fight against innocent Ukrainians.
6: And from the WBAP Sports Desk, Argentina and Spain are training for what's expected to be a historic World Cup final later today. Fox's Jonathan Hunt reports from East Rutherford, New Jersey.
2: What a matchup we have to cap off what has without a doubt been the greatest World Cup ever. We have the reigning world champions, Argentina, taking on the reigning European champion, Spain. Argentina, despite some bad weather here in the region today, did manage to get out on the training pitch. They hope to become the first country since the great Brazil team of 1958 and 1962 to win back-to-back World Cups. They'll be uncompromising. They'll be as strong as they always are, and they will be led by the genius of the greatest player of all time, Lionel Messi. But they will be up against a really good Spanish team.
6: And President Trump is going to be there. Here's Jared Halperin.
13: Capping off a World Cup that has set attendance and viewership records, President Trump will have a seat at the tournament's final in New Jersey between Argentina and Spain.
17: He came to me with this crazy idea. I said, are you crazy? We're not a soccer country. It turned out we were a soccer country, and I think it's going to remain.
13: President Trump has forged a close relationship with FIFA President Gianni Infantino. The FIFA chief awarded the president a newly created FIFA Peace Prize at a World Cup event last year. The president has attended other high-profile sporting events since returning to office, including the Super Bowl in an NBA Finals game. Jared Halpern, Fox News.
6: Today's match kicks off at 2 p.m. And how about this? 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
6: 6:37 is your time. Coming up at 6:42, the new New York, New Jersey Stadium is going to be on the world stage today. Remember the Teamster who was rumored to have been buried in the old one? Well, that's back in the news, too. We'll explain as we travel with Hawkeye. 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
6: Take a look at your WBAP traffic on the ones. Four accidents to talk about, all in Dallas. Two of them take away the right lane. Two of them take away the connector ramps. Let's start at I-45 southbound at Illinois. But your right lane is blocked there, as is 75 southbound at Carruth Haven. Moving along now to Woodall Rogers eastbound, the connector to 7545 is partially blocked, and also partially blocked, Woodall Rogers westbound connector to I-35E. Checking out your forecast now from the WBAP On-Time Experts 24-7 Weather Center. Today, it'll be sunny with a high near 98. Your heat index values as high as 103. Tonight, mostly clear with a low around 79. Tomorrow, sunny and hot with a high near 101. Heat index values as high as 106 degrees. Right now, you're waking up to 80 degrees in both Dallas and in Fort Worth.
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6: 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I'm John Ingham. Good morning. New York, New Jersey Stadium is in the news big time today, and so is a blast from its past. We'll talk about it, but first let's travel with Hawkeye.
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6: 6:45 is your time as WBAP Sunday Morning News rolls on with this from the WBAP Sports Desk. Well, sort of. Y'all remember Jimmy Hoffa, right? And how the big rumor was he was reportedly buried in the old Giants Stadium in East Rutherford, New Jersey. Well, today's World Cup final is in their new stadium, so there's a very loose tie, but it's a tie nonetheless. And this one is from a story that just won't go away for decades, as nearly 51 years after Jimmy Hoffa disappeared, his family says one of America's greatest mysteries deserves answers, not a closed case. Here's Fox's Paul Stevens.
1: Former Teamsters boss Jimmy Hoffa vanished from a suburban Detroit restaurant parking lot on July 30th, 1975, after heading to what he thought was going to be a meeting with reputed organized crime figures. His body's never been found and no one has ever been charged. Now Hoffa's children tell Fox Digital they're urging FBI Director Kash Patel to keep the investigation open, release the Bureau's unredacted files, and publicly identify anybody investigators believe was involved, even if those suspects are now dead. They argue that while many of the key figures have since died, making the remaining records public could finally help answer questions that have haunted the Hoffa family and the nation for more than five decades. Paul Stevens, Fox News.
6: Okay, and we had to talk about this story once again, as it's just too cool not to, and today's showdown between Spain and Argentina was foreshadowed nearly 20 years ago with one of soccer's most talked about photographs. Here's Fox's Jenna Gelosi.
10: A resurfaced photograph of Argentina's Lionel Messi and Spain's Lamine Yamal has become a defining visual of a remarkable full-circle moment. It all started back in 2007 when a Spanish newspaper did a raffle to find local Catalonia babies to pose for a UNICEF calendar with players from FC Barcelona. A six-month-old Lamine Yamal was one of the 12 chosen, and of all the featured players, he was matched with Lionel Messi. Yamal's father shared the long-forgotten picture in July of 2024, captioning it, "The beginning of two legends." Yamal grew up to play for Barcelona, just like Messi. Both men made their World Cup debut at 19 years old. And on Sunday, they're going to face each other for the FIFA World Cup trophy. Gianna Gelosi, Fox News.
6: That's pretty neat. 6:47 is your time. Coming up at 6:52, two words, frozen awesomes. Drink them all day today. Why? We'll explain in this week's Fox Block. That's next on News Talk 820 and 93.3 FM WBAP.
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6: Checking out your WBAP traffic on the ones. Four accidents to report, all in Dallas. First of all, I-45 southbound at Illinois. The right lane is blocked. The right lane is also blocked of 75 southbound at Carruth Haven. An accident takes away the connector ramp of Woodall Rogers eastbound to 75. And the connector ramp is also blocked of Woodall Rogers westbound, the connector to I-35E. Checking out your forecast now from the WBAP On-Time Experts 24-7 Weather Center. Today, it'll be sunny with a high near 98. Your heat index values could go as high as 103 degrees. Tonight, it'll be mostly clear with a low around 79. Tomorrow, sunny and hot with a high near 101. Heat index values as high as 106. Right now, you're waking up to 80 degrees in both Dallas and in Fort Worth.
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6: 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I'm John Ingham. Good morning. It's time now for this week's Fox Block, and oh, the Frozen Awesomes, the king of Frozen Awesomes, and the king of pitching. Fox's Tushar Saxena has it all in today's.
17: It's July 19th, and this is your Fox Daily Snapshot. Today is National Daiquiri Day. The perfect drink for summertime or on a tropical vacation, the daiquiri actually has a rather strange origin story. The drink can trace its history to the small mining community of daiquiri off the Isle of Cuba, where an American engineer, Jennings Cox, supervised the mining operations. The story says that in 1898, Cox and some of the employees would gather in a local bar for a drink which was made with Bacardi rum, lemon, sugar, and of course, ice. As the years have passed, many notable figures like Ernest Hemingway and President John F. Kennedy have called the daiquiri their favorite drink. Also on this date, in 1910, Hall of Fame pitcher Cy Young beat the Washington Senators 5-2 in 11 innings, notching his 500th career win. Young would end his career with 511 victories, a record which still stands to this day. I'm Tushar Saxena, and that's your Fox Daily Snapshot.
6: Some health news for you on this Sunday morning, as a new social media trend involving your microwave could actually land you in the hospital. Here's Fox's Lisa Brady with this week's.
18: This is House Call for Health. An Alabama family is warning about the dangers of the latest viral social media trend, microwaving a sensory toy. The trend is putting a Neato in the microwave to soften it. It's like a stress ball and described by the company as a gratifying, super soft, super stretchy, dough-filled, groovy glob. However, after 13-year-old Eli Blackman saw the videos and tried it, he ended up with third-degree burns, telling Fox News Digital when he took the toy out of the microwave, he and his sister took turns playing with it it, and as soon as he squeezed it, the toy burst and hot gel exploded onto his neck, chest, and hands. Blackman was taken to the hospital and then moved to the burn unit. When he got out, he had weekly visits to the burn unit for 4 months. Doctors had to scrape off dead skin and perform wound care. The family saying if you buy these types of toys for your kids, have a conversation about the viral trend, even if they don't have social media. For more health news, go to foxnewshealth.com. House Call for Health, I'm Lisa Brady, Fox News.
6: And the Odyssey hit theaters in a big way this weekend. Fox's Monica DeLuca has the latest that's coming to the silver screen in
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4: I'm Monica DeLuca. Christopher Nolan's highly anticipated The Odyssey is out in theaters now.
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4: The star-studded cast includes Matt Damon, Tom Holland, Zendaya, and Anne Hathaway. Heartstopper Forever is streaming on Netflix.
7: Who even am I? 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
4: 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That's Fox on Film on Fox News.
6: All right, pet lovers, this one's for you. We've all heard of cat burglars, right? Well, this one actually meows and everything. 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
22: Connie Brucato Gueston of California is the human companion of the very viral cat Juno, who's known for stealing things. A recent video showed the cat crook dragging home a green safety vest, and soon after, a large stuffed animal. Connie set up a camera on her patio so she can record Juno's antics, and now Juno's a global star.
24: Ukraine, Japan, the UK, internationally, and she is followed worldwide.
22: Juno's human has tried to return the items, but often that doesn't work. So Connie's given some of Juno's gifts to a local shelter.
24: She's brought me a lot of joy. She has brought me a lot of gifts. She has brought so much stuff home, I don't know what to do with it.
22: Take pause. Jill Nato, Fox News.
6: 6:57 is your time. Coming up at 7:04 on WBAP Sunday Morning News, they took two of ours, so we hit them for the 8th straight time. Hard. We have the latest from Iran. That's next. So let the dog out, grab another cup of coffee, and join us in just a few minutes as we go back to the top stories of the day at the top of the hour, right here on News Talk 820, 93.3 FM WBAP.
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2: The U.S. launches new attacks in Iran. I'm Ann Carrick, Fox News. The White House calling the new attacks punishment for killing two U.S. service members. Fox's Chanley Painter.
8: The U.S. launching an eighth straight night of strikes against Iran. CENTCOM says it hit multiple Iranian targets, including air defense facilities, weapons storage sites, and IRGC forces linked to the attack in Jordan that killed two U.S. service members Friday. Another U.S. soldier is still missing. These mark the first American military deaths since March. In total, 16 service members have been killed and over 430 wounded since the conflict began on February 28th. President Trump reacting to the latest deaths, saying in part, it's a very sad thing. He went on to add, we're never allowing Iran to have a nuclear weapon.
2: CENTCOM says more than 50,000 U.S. service members continue to operate across the Middle East. Two social media stars arrested Saturday in Miami as British authorities asked for their extradition on rape and sex trafficking charges.
22: Andrew Tate and Tristan Tate are two of the most polarizing characters on the internet as they promote male dominance and misogyny. But now they're in the custody of the U.S. Marshals Service, facing as many as 59 charges accused of rape and human trafficking. The two had lived for several years in Romania, where they were arrested in 2022 for sexual exploitation. But they denied the allegations and the charges didn't stick. Now British prosecutors are accusing them of abusing women in an area north of London where they grew up. But again, they're denying the allegations. Jill Nato, Fox News.
2: Andy Burnham officially becomes Britain's new prime minister tomorrow, inheriting a sluggish economy, high living costs, and growing global tensions. Burnham has pledged to raise living standards while tackling challenges at home and abroad. 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
9: On the ones.
6: Four accidents all in Dallas to talk about. First of all, 45 southbound at Illinois. The right lane is blocked there. Also, the 75 southbound at Carruth Haven exit is also blocked. A pair of accidents along Woodall Rogers in both directions. First of all, the eastbound connector to 75 is partially blocked. And the westbound connector to I-35E also blocked. Checking out your forecast now from the WBAP On-Time Experts 24-7 Weather Center. Today, it's going to be sunny and hot with a high near 98. Your heat index values as high as 103 degrees. Tonight, mostly clear with a low around 79. Tomorrow, sunny and hotter with a high near 90 or 101. Your heat index values as high as 106. Currently, you're waking up to 80 degrees in both Dallas and in Fort Worth.
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0: 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Today is Sunday, July the 19th. 7:03 is your time, and this is WBAP's Sunday Morning News. I'm John Ingham. Good morning. Let's begin with some world news now. That's the sound of a missile being fired from a United States warship. This comes as U.S. forces launched a new round of strikes against Iran last night. Those attacks come in what the White House is calling punishment for killing two American service members. Fox's Chandler Painter is in New York and filed this report.
1: The U.S. launching an eighth straight night of strikes against Iran. CENTCOM says it hit multiple Iranian targets, including air defense facilities, weapons storage sites, and IRGC forces linked to the attack in Jordan that killed two U.S. service members Friday. Another U.S. soldier is still missing. These mark the first American military deaths since March. In total, 16 service members have been killed and over 430 wounded since the conflict began on February 28th. President Trump reacting to the latest deaths, saying in part, it's a very sad thing. He went on to add, we're never allowing Iran to have a nuclear weapon.
0: In addition, four U.S. service members were also wounded in that Iranian missile attack in Jordan. Fox's Lucas Tomlinson is in Tel Aviv with that part of the story.
2: Even before this Iranian ballistic missile attack on this airbase in Jordan, about 4.5 hours east of where I am standing, previously this week, the Pentagon had put out that 13 American troops had been wounded as part of these ramped up attacks from Iran across the Gulf states and across the Arab world, as we just saw in Jordan. Last night, it appears that at least two intermediate range Iranian ballistic missiles made it through American air defenses and hit a base where dozens of U.S. Air Force fighter jets are located and where reinforcements are likely headed as well.
0: CENTCOM says more than 50,000 U.S. service members continue to operate across the Middle East. Meanwhile, those are air raid sirens, and they sounded across Kuwait City yesterday. Kuwait says it intercepted Iranian missiles, but officials say some strikes hit electricity and water desalinization facilities, sparking a fire. Kuwait says additional power and water facilities were hit on Friday as well. That attack came after the U.S. military struck bridges in Iran following President Trump's threat to target Iranian bridges and power plants. Let's come back home now, where Texas is beginning the long road to recovery after those deadly flash floods that tore through central and southern parts of our state earlier in the week. Here's Fox's

0: Let's end the A block with some good news. Did y'all see that bronze medal match yesterday in the FIFA World Cup? Could have been maybe the most incredible game that I've ever seen. England had a 4-0 lead at the half over France, but the French, they came roaring back. They cut the lead to 4-3. Then each team scored again, but in the end, it was England escaping with a 6-4 win. And if you're wondering, 10 goals is not the all-time record. 12 is. That happened back in 1954. Austria topped Switzerland 7-5. 11 has been reached three times, and 10 a handful. Incredibly unbelievable game. Today is the day, though. It's Championship Sunday. And who's going to leave the United States as FIFA World Cup champs? Well, Fox's Tony Genualdo has a preview.
1: Argentina will look for its second straight FIFA World Cup title as they take on Spain in New Jersey this afternoon. Lionel Messi has led the charge for the Argentinians. He has 8 goals in this tournament, which came into the weekend tied for the tournament lead so far. But Spain has been dominant, only conceding 1 goal in 7 games. 19-year-old Lamine Yamal looks to win the biggest trophy in the sport and secure Spain its second World Cup title. Meanwhile, if Argentina wins, it will be the first time a team has gone back-to-back since Brazil did it in 1958 and 1962. The action kicks off at 3 p.m. Eastern on Fox. Tony Genualdo, Fox News.
0: Yeah, and of course, that's 2 o'clock our time. 7:08 is your time. Coming up at 7:12, the northern part of the country is blanketed in that thick, heavy, nasty smoke. And of course, we have the eyes of the world on us today. And it's up there in New York, New Jersey. President Trump is none too happy about it. Canadian officials are saying, it's cool, nothing to see here. President Trump disagrees. We'll talk about it in 4 minutes on News Talk 820 and 93.3 FM, WBAP.
2: Has a friendly interview with Stephen A. Smith on politics, but Bill Maher has a rough interview with NPR. Hear a new coalition forming on The James Show at 2:05. A Democrat in Tarrant County said blacks shouldn't raise their kids around whites. Hear this racism at 3:15. And a survey shows 50% of Muslim immigrants have a favorable view of Hamas. We will discuss if there's a dumber idea than importing terrorists at 4:05. That's coming up Monday, 2 to 5. On The James Show with me, James Parker, on your Texas voice for common sense, News Talk 820 and 93.3 FM, WBAP.
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1: Taking a look at your WBAP traffic on the ones in Dallas, 7545 southbound. There's a couple of accidents. First of all, southbound Illinois, the right lane is blocked. 75 southbound at Carruth Haven, the right lane is blocked there as well. Moving up to Woodall Rogers, the eastbound connector to 7545 is partially blocked, as is the Woodall Rogers westbound connector to I-35E. Checking out your forecast now from the WBAP On-Time Experts 24-7 Weather Center. Today it's going to be sunny with a high near 98. Your heat index values as high as 103. Tonight it'll be mostly clear with a low around 79. Tomorrow, sunny and hot with a high near 101. Heat index values as high as 106 degrees. Right now you're waking up to 80 degrees in both Dallas and in Fort Worth.
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1: 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I'm John Ingham. Good morning. Okay, we've all seen all the smoke hanging around our cities up in the Northeast and Great Lakes areas, and the smoke is coming from those Canadian wildfires, and while that smoke is expected to clear up, or it's hoped to clear up by the game time today, we're not so sure. Here's Fox's Adam Klotz with this report.
4: That smoke really moving off towards the east a little bit now. That's going to be driven by some rain we're going to see that'll probably knock a lot of this out of the air. And as of this morning, some of the worst areas, Pittsburgh down towards Baltimore, think D.C., the Mid-Atlantic, that is where that smoke is at its worst. Pushing itself off towards the north and east, that's the direction the winds have been. Rain behind that will ultimately funnel it up into New England really today. And that's why you're seeing more of those smoke alerts that were more focused in the Midwest beginning to shift that way. So cities like Boston will suddenly be dealing with this smoke by this afternoon.
1: Yeah, and all that smoke could be costing our neighbors to the north, quite literally, as President Trump has threatened Canada with new tariffs. Ontario Premier Doug Ford reminds Americans that he once offered support to the United States, though.
5: I find it a shame the administration in the U.S. and Congress people writing these letters and blaming us and so on and so forth. They have a very short memory. We had the water bombers, everyone ready, going over to California. It was last year.
1: As of yesterday, Canada was battling about 955 active wildfires, with most of them still burning out of control. Let's stick with Canada now for this head-scratcher of a story where the Department of Homeland Security says Caitlin Tracy, a Canadian woman reportedly in the U.S. illegally, faces deportation for allegedly slapping a teenager at the Jersey Shore on the 4th of July because the teen and her friends were wearing clothing referencing Donald Trump and ICE. Border czar Tom Homan was asked all about it on Fox's The Big Money Show.
6: It was a shame that someone who took advantage of a right, a privilege to come to this nation, that wants to attack somebody that supports the President of the United States, who made that program possible, who oversees that program. Look, if you don't like the President of the United States, then stay home.
1: Investigators say Tracy stayed in the United States on an expired visa. She's charged with endangering the welfare of a child, simple assault, harassment, and obstruction. Her husband created a GoFundMe page for Tracy's legal expenses, but it was taken down. He claims the whole situation was blown out of proportion by conservatives. And from one unbelievable story on the north and left to another, New York City Democratic Mayor Zohran Mamdani, in an interview with the New York Times, suggested that Israeli Prime Minister Benjamin Netanyahu, when he's here for his big visit to the Big Apple, Mamdani is exploring the possibilities of arresting him and called him a war criminal.
7: Whatever the law allows me to do in New York City, that's what we will do, but we won't be writing our own laws to that end. That's an active conversation with our legal department in seeing what the prospects are we have here in our municipality.
1: Mandami says it's part of his legal obligation as mayor to consider the arrest.
7: We're not talking about a personal assessment of Benjamin Netanyahu. We're talking about the International Criminal Court and the fact that they have a warrant out for this prime minister's arrest.
1: U.S. Ambassador to the United Nations Mike Waltz says Mandami has absolutely no legal authority to arrest the prime minister and calls his statements political theater. And today, President Trump is going to be attending the final World Cup game in New Jersey. Here's Fox's Jared Halpern.
8: Capping off a World Cup that has set attendance and viewership records, President Trump will have a seat at the tournament's final in New Jersey between Argentina and Spain.
9: He came to me with this crazy idea. I said, are you crazy? We're not a soccer country. It turned out we were a soccer country, and I think it's going to remain.
8: President Trump has forged a close relationship with FIFA President Gianni Infantino. The FIFA chief awarded the president a newly created FIFA Peace Prize at a World Cup event last year. The president has attended other high-profile sporting events since returning to office, including the Super Bowl in an NBA Finals game. Jared Halpern, Fox News.
1: 7:18 is your time. Coming up at 7:22. Here's something pleasant to wake up to. Diarrhea. Cha cha cha. We explain as we go coast to coast and border to border. And we're also going to step into the Lone Star State Spotlight in 4 minutes on News Talk 820 and 93.3 FM WBAP.
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1: Time now for your WVAP traffic on the ones. A pair of accidents to report in Dallas, both along Woodall Rogers, one eastbound, one westbound. The connector ramp to 7545 in the eastbound lane is partially blocked, where on the westbound side, the connector to I-35E is completely blocked. Checking out your forecast now from the WVAP On-Time Experts 24-7 Weather Center. Today it's going to be sunny with a high near 98. Your heat index value is as high as 103. Tonight, mostly clear with a low around 79. Tomorrow, sunny and hot with a high near 101, but your heat index values could go as high as 106. Wow. Right now you're waking up to 80 degrees in both Dallas and in Fort Worth.
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1: 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I'm John Ingham. Good morning, everybody. It's time now to go coast to coast and border to border as we travel all across the country. And let's begin with some explosive diarrhea to talk about. And shockingly, it has to do with Taco Bell, but this time it's due to the healthy part of the food. But it's not stopping with running to the border and the bathroom. It's going well beyond as the iceberg lettuce recall expands beyond Taco Bell, and thousands in the U.S. deal with this parasitic outbreak. Here's Fox's Jill Nato.
17: Taylor Farms de Mexico is removing all iceberg lettuce that made its way from central Mexico to the U.S. market. The company warns it has the potential to be contaminated with a parasite that can trigger horrible diarrhea, Cyclospora. Health officials had at first suspected the outbreak was connected to just Taco Bell products that use lettuce, but now Taylor Farms says the recall affects 25 different lettuce and salad mix products that were shipped to 27 states. The lettuce was distributed from June 29th through July 16th. Officials say if you bought the recalled lettuce, throw it out. Jill Nato, Fox News.
1: Let's continue our trip now, and let's head to the nation's capital, where following the Supreme Court's denial to President Trump's attempt to take away birthright citizenship, Senator Jim Banks introduced a new bill tightening the requirements for birthright citizenship. Senator Banks appeared on Fox's My View of Laura Trump and gave the rundown on his latest proposal.
18: There is an invasion of illegals in our country. That's a fact. And that those invaders, their babies cannot become anchor babies. They do not warrant birthright citizenship.
1: The Supreme Court held true to their ruling that the 14th Amendment still stands. Let's head to the Grand Canyon State now, where an Arizona couple, Regina and Frankie Felix, were feeling lucky when they welcomed their baby girl Noah into the world. and it happened in the casino parking lot. Here's Fox's Brian Webb.
19: Regina and Frankie went to the hospital when contractions started, but were sent home when things didn't move along fast enough. Then on the way back, mom's water broke inside their brand new SUV. They made it to the first well-lit area they could find, the parking lot of the Gila River Casino. And that's where things got a little dicey. The umbilical cord was wrapped around Noah's neck and the brand new baby started to turn blue. But dad turned delivery doctor got the job done and they went back to the hospital where the real doctor had some explaining to do.
20: The lucky parents tell me the baby got a clean bill of health and started off her life with a winning hand. Brian Webb, Fox News.
1: Way to go, Dad. Time to step into the Lone Star State spotlight now, where Texas gas prices continue to rise as crude oil approaches nearly $80 a barrel. Here's our Sybil Summers.
21: The statewide average cost for regular unleaded fuel is $3.55 per gallon, according to the AAA Texas Weekend Gas Watch. That price is 13 cents more when compared to this day last week, and 76 cents more compared to last year. In Texas, El Paso gas is the most expensive at $3.95 a gallon. Houston, Beaumont, Longview, and Tyler are the cheapest at $3.42. Fuel in Dallas is currently $3.66, while Fort Worth is $3.64. Both prices are below the national average of $3.94 per gallon. Sybil Summers, WBAP News.
1: 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We'll go back to the top stories of the day at the bottom of the hour on News Talk 820 and 93.3 FM WBAP.
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28: Stevens, the U.S. launching new attacks in Iran and what the White House is calling punishment for the killing of two U.S. service members on Friday.
29: The U.S. launching an eighth straight night of strikes against Iran. CENTCOM says it hit multiple Iranian targets, including air defense facilities, weapons storage sites, and IRGC forces linked to the attack in Jordan that killed two U.S. service members Friday. Another U.S. soldier is still missing.
28: Fox's Chandley Painter, World Cup final today at New York, New Jersey Stadium. President Trump will be on hand.
8: President Trump has forged a close relationship with FIFA President Gianni Infantino. The FIFA chief awarded the president a newly created FIFA Peace Prize at a World Cup event last year.
28: Fox's Jared Halpern. It's Argentina at Spain, and Spain rather, 3 p.m. Eastern. 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
2: On the ones.
1: In Dallas, a pair of accidents, both on Woodall Rogers, one eastbound. The connector at 7545 is partially blocked. On the other side, the westbound side, the connector to I-35E is completely blocked. Checking out your forecast now from the WBAP On-Time Experts 24-7 Weather Center. Today, it's going to be sunny with a high near 98. Your heat index values as high as 103. Tonight, mostly clear with a low around 79. Tomorrow, sunny and hot with a high near 101. Your heat index values could go as high as 106 degrees. Right now, you're waking up to 80 degrees in both Dallas and in Fort Worth.

0: 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I'm John Ingham. Good morning. Let's go back to the top stories of the morning as two U.S. troops were killed while defending against an Iranian missile attack in Jordan. Fox's Alex Hogan is traveling with the president.
1: President Trump is here in New Jersey. He is at his Bedminster Golf Club this weekend. We have yet to hear from the president following this breaking news that two U.S. service members have been killed in action. This is the first time that we have seen service members killed since the ceasefire came to an end about 2 weeks ago. This all happened on Friday night, according to U.S. Central Command. One service member is also missing, and four others were evacuated to Jordanian hospitals. 13 service members have been wounded in recent days. Secretary of War Pete Hegseth posted the following on social media earlier, writing, "Godspeed, heroes. Their sacrifice only stiffens our resolve."
0: The total number of Americans killed since the conflict first began is now at 16. 7:33 is your time, and this just in from our How About This department. A top member of Israel's government is proposing an unusual prison security measure. Here's Fox's Carmen Roberts.
2: Israel's national security minister wants to sharpen security by using crocodiles. The idea is to station the animals around facilities holding Palestinian prisoners as an added layer of protection. But Israel's Nature and Parks Authority says the plan is not feasible, arguing wild animals can only be kept for educational, research, and public information purposes. The Jerusalem Post, however, reports the Environmental Protection Ministry has classified the Nile crocodile as a cultivated wild animal, potentially opening the door for their use in prison security. The Nile crocodile is not considered an endangered species. Carmen Roberts, Fox News.
0: More world news now, where Congressman Mike Turner appeared on Fox's My View with Laura Trump and spoke about the latest updates to the revised Russia sanctions bill, which was headed by the late Senator Lindsey Graham. The bill proposes a secondary 100% tariff on countries that continue to buy Russian fuel.
3: This sanctions bill that Lindsey had championed understood that Russia is fueling that fight against innocent Ukrainians.
0: Just days before his passing, Senator Graham paid a visit to Ukraine leader Volodymyr Zelensky. Meanwhile, Argentina and Spain, they're training for what is expected to be an historic World Cup final later today. Fox's Jonathan Hunt reports from East Rutherford, New Jersey.
4: What a matchup we have to cap off what has without a doubt been the greatest World Cup ever. We have the reigning world champions, Argentina, taking on the reigning European champion, Spain. Argentina, despite some bad weather here in the region today, did manage to get out on the training pitch. They hope to become the first country since the great Brazil team of 1958 and 1962 to win back-to-back World Cups. They'll be uncompromising. They'll be as strong as they always are, and they will be led by the genius of the greatest player of all time, Lionel Messi. But they will be up against a really good Spanish team.
0: And President Trump's going to be there. Here's Fox's Jared Halperin.
5: That smoke really moving off towards the east a little bit now. That's going to be driven by some rain we're going to see that'll probably knock a lot of this out of the air. And as of this morning, some of the worst areas, Pittsburgh down towards Baltimore, think D.C., the Mid-Atlantic, that is where that smoke is at its worst. Pushing itself off towards the north and east, that's the direction the winds have been. Rain behind that will ultimately funnel it up into New England really today. And that's why you're seeing more of those smoke alerts that were more focused in the Midwest beginning to shift that way. So cities like Boston will suddenly be dealing with this smoke by this afternoon.
0: It did rain in New York yesterday, so hopefully that'll clear things up a little bit. Today's match kicks at 2 p.m. And finally, how about a little sweet treat for you while you're watching the game? Well, chains all across the United States are celebrating National Ice Cream Month, and they have some discounted treats and freebies for you. Here's Fox's Kristen Goodwin with the scoop.
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0: 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As we mentioned, New York, New Jersey Stadium is going to be on the world stage today. But a lot of people are wondering, who's going to be playing at halftime? 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
0: Taking a look now at your WBAP traffic on the ones. In Dallas, a pair of accidents, both along Woodall Rogers, one in each direction. Let's start with the eastbound connector to 7545. It's partially blocked. On the westbound side, the connector to I-35E is completely blocked. Checking out your forecast now from the WBAP On-Time Experts 24-7 Weather Center. Today it's going to be sunny with a high near 98. Heat index values as high as 103. Tonight it'll be mostly clear with a low around 79. Tomorrow, sunny and hot with a high near 101. Your heat index values could go as high as 106 degrees. Right now you're waking up to 80 in both Dallas and in Fort Worth.
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0: 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I'm John Ingham. Good morning. We go big. It's the red, white, and blue, and we're talking halftime. But first, let's travel with Hawkeye.
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7: one that goes from Michigan all the way down to Alabama. 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It happens every year on the first weekend in August, and this year it's going to happen August 6th through the 9th. And my parents have been there many, many years.
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0: 7:44 is your time as WBAP Sunday Morning News rolls on with a combo platter. Some entertainment news for you and a little bit of sports. As some people are asking, what about the halftime entertainment for today's big FIFA World Championship game? Well, it's America, so we're going big. We're going full red, white, and blue. Let's go, America. And we are. Today's World Cup final, we're going to have a halftime performance reminiscent of any Super Bowl that you've ever seen. Here's Fox's Monica DeLuca with details.
19: The 2026 FIFA World Cup final features two ceremonies at MetLife Stadium. The pre-match closing ceremony is headlined by Run away while we're running in circles. Post Malone, with performances from Nicole Scherzinger and IShowSpeed, alongside a special appearance by Tom Cruise. The first ever tournament halftime show features Madonna, Shakira, Maybe I just swim. BTS, Burna Boy, and Justin Bieber, curated by Coldplay's Chris Martin. You can watch it on Fox. Monica DeLuca, Fox News.
0: And what about the security for today's big game? Well, Fox's Jeff Manasso has details.
20: The championship match between Argentina and Spain in East Rutherford, New Jersey, will be surrounded by a massive multi-agency task force, including the FBI, DHS, and New Jersey State Police, along with hundreds of other agencies, utilizing AI cameras, robot dogs, counter-drone technology, along with federal airspace restrictions. The final classified as a Level 1 Special Event Assessment Rating, the highest level of federal security, triggering the massive multi-agency coordination. Jeff Manasso, Fox News.
0: And we have to come back to this cool story, as today's showdown between Spain and Argentina was foreshadowed almost 20 years ago, and now it's become one of soccer's most talked about photographs. What is it? Here's Fox's Gianna Gelosi to explain.
21: A resurfaced photograph of Argentina's Lionel Messi and Spain's Lamine Yamal has become a defining visual of a remarkable full circle moment. It all started back in 2007 when a Spanish newspaper did a raffle to find local Catalonia babies to pose for a UNICEF calendar with players from FC Barcelona. A six-month-old Lamine Yamal was one of the 12 chosen, and of all the featured players, he was matched with Lionel Messi. Yamal's father shared the long-forgotten picture in July of 2024, captioning it, "The beginning of two legends." Yamal grew up to play for Barcelona, just like Messi. Both men made their World Cup debut at 19 years old. And on Sunday, they're going to face each other for the FIFA World Cup trophy. Gianna Gelosi, Fox News.
0: And so what about the game itself? Well, Fox's Brian Yenis has this preview.
22: What's being called the greatest World Cup ever is ending with a heavyweight matchup, Argentina versus Spain. And for the first time ever in a World Cup final, it's the European reigning champions against South America's reigning champions. The excitement ahead of the final today is incredible. Fans, mostly from Argentina, packed Times Square yesterday, shooting off fireworks, cheering. By the looks of it, New York, New Jersey Stadium will feel a lot like a home game for Argentina. For the first time ever, the World Cup champions will receive exclusive, custom-made championship rings alongside the trophy. Exactly 2,026 rings will be made, 30 for the champions. The rest will be available for fans to purchase.
0: Oh, and it's going to be a dynamite game. Kickoff is at 2 o'clock. 7:47 is your time, coming up at 7:52. Let's take a look at the week ahead, and let's end the Sunday show as we always do. It's this week's Fox Block, and it's next on News Talk 820, 93.3 FM, WBAP.
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0: Taking a look at your WBAP traffic on the ones. A pair of accidents both in Dallas, both along Woodall Rogers. First of all, the eastbound side along 7545. The connector ramp is partially blocked. On the westbound side, the connector to I-35E is completely blocked. Checking out your forecast now from the WBAP On-Time Experts 24-7 Weather Center. Today it's going to be sunny with high near 98. Your heat index values could go as high as 103. Tonight it'll be mostly clear with a low around 79. Tomorrow, sunny and hot with a high near 101. Heat index values could be as high as 106 degrees. Wow. Right now you're waking up to 80 degrees in both Dallas and in Fort Worth.
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0: 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I'm John Ingham. Good morning. It's time now for this week's Fox Block. And what's coming up this week? Well, Fox's Tom Graham has the answer in
1: the week ahead.
2: Monday, there's another round of bilateral talks between the U.S. and Mexico over trade. Our southern neighbors are expected to ask for an end to tariffs on cars, steel, and aluminum during negotiations. Tuesday is when the Republicans in South Carolina can start filing their candidacy for the special primary to fill the vacancy left by Senator Lindsey Graham and his sudden passing for the November midterm election. Thursday, the LA Dodgers will head to the White House to continue celebrating their 2025 World Series championship win. Friday, it's take two for the White House Correspondents Association dinner. The first one back in April was interrupted after gunshots were fired near the main screening area, prompting evacuations, including the president and first lady. Also, the latest installment of the Spider-Man franchise, Spider-Man Brand New Day, hits theaters starring Tom Holland and Zendaya. And that's a look at your week ahead. I'm Tom Graham, Fox News.
0: And some big news from the big screen as The Odyssey hit theaters in a big way. Here's Fox's Monica DeLuca.
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4: 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Christopher Nolan's highly anticipated The Odyssey is out in theaters now.
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4: 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That's Fox on Film on Fox News.
0: And let's end the Sunday show as we always do with a pastor warning that the conflict with Iran may be more of a spiritual battle. Here's Fox's Lauren Green with
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8: As tensions between the U.S. and Iran ramp up, Iranian pastor Dr. Hormoz Shariat has some words of warning for President Trump about the spiritual forces that have been at work for centuries in the former Persian Empire.
9: You read about the Prince of Persia, yeah, who hindered Daniel's prayer. So there is a hindering demonic spirit over Iran.
8: Pastor Shariat, now based in Texas, is a former Muslim who preaches the gospel of Christ through his Iran Alive ministries to the people of his native land and beyond. He says political negotiations with the government of Iran can never be trusted, but he says there are other spiritual forces at work there. He boasts of having the largest underground church network inside Iran, and that there is a great spiritual awakening among its people.
9: God is moving in Iran in such a way. I see Christians in Iran, they're saying we are ready to live and we are ready to die for Jesus.
8: For Fox on Faith, Lauren Green, Fox News.
0: Well, that's going to do it for us. Thanks for riding alongside. Coming up next, the great Neil Sperry and his Texas gardening right here on WBAP 820 and 93.3 FM WBAP. We'll see you next Saturday morning at 6 for WBAP Saturday Morning News. Until then, have a good morning, an even better week, and a crystal clear great Sunday.
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20: Getting back, I'm Paul Stevens, Fox News. The U.S. striking Iran hard last night following the deaths of two service members in Jordan. Madeline Rivera in D.C.
21: CENTCOM says the latest round of strikes yesterday weren't only meant to degrade Iran's ability to hit ships in the Strait of Hormuz. They also targeted IRGC forces that they say launch attacks against U.S. service members in Jordan on Friday. We have yet to learn the identities of the two fallen service members. The U.S. says they were killed as they and partner forces defended themselves from Iranian ballistic missile and drone attacks. One service member is currently missing in action. Four American service members were evacuated to Jordanian hospitals. They have since been released.
20: And that's Fox's Madeline Rivera again in D.C. Popular social media influencer brothers Andrew and Tristan Tate arrested in Miami following years of legal battles.
22: A pair of British social media influencers are behind bars after being arrested by U.S. marshals the moment they stepped on American soil. Brothers Andrew and Tristan Tate were arrested in Miami Saturday. British authorities requested the help of the U.S. seeking their extradition on rape and human trafficking charges. The brothers have built their so-called empire on ideas of male dominance and misogyny. They are expected in federal court next week.
20: Fox Chanley Painter in New York. Now, the Tates have faced numerous controversies and legal troubles in the past, but they continue to deny all of the serious allegations against them. The Akron Zoo in Ohio forced to shut down Saturday early due to a bomb threat. Zoo officials saying it's consistent with threats received at other major zoos, including those in Phoenix, Seattle, Miami, and Cleveland. The string of bomb threats, as well as some swatting incidents, have been impacting zoos in the U.S. for about 3 months now. No explosives or other hazardous materials have been found. 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
26: Hi, I'm Marsh Ward, president of Callaway's Nursery. We're based right here in Dallas-Fort Worth, and we're proud to sponsor this hour of Neil Sperry's Texas Gardening. 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
27: Thank you, Marsh Ward, and thank you for tuning in this morning. Folks, I'm glad to have you with us, and hope you'll be glad that you tuned in. It's a lovely Sunday morning. Gonna be warm for a while now from what the weather people are telling us. That's okay, it's summertime. Means you keep the garden hose handy, you put some sunscreen on, and you enjoy life. Let's talk gardening for the next hour. I'm here until 9. Let's talk plants at your place. Pick up that old phone. Give me a call, won't you please? Mike Bass is running the boards and screening the calls. You'll talk to Mike first, then you'll talk to me, then you go to church, or you go to the garden center, or you do both, and then you can do whatever you want to with your afternoon. That works out quite well. 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Let's talk gardening, and let's have a nice hour. 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We begin the program every Sunday morning with our SPCA of Texas Pet of the Week, and I have a wonderful dog for you today. Her name is Myra. Some dogs capture your attention right away. Others quietly capture your heart. Myra is in the second category. Once she does, you'll wonder how you ever lived without her. This beautiful 4-year-old Cane Corso mix has, I hope I pronounced that right, has a stunning shiny black coat, soulful eyes, and the most adorable tongue-out grin you'll ever see. At 65 pounds, Myra is a gorgeous girl with a gentle spirit and a heart full of love.

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0: Wow, where did we find that, Angelita? Mike, please put that one in the archives for history, if you would. That's a strange thing. Angelita has been the manager of the store in Cedar Falls in the Austin area since they opened a couple of years ago. She did such a beautiful job in Prosper that they transferred her down there, and she's done a beautiful job for them down there. My goodness gracious. It's probably my miss because I saw the draft of the log, and it should not have been there. So, anyway. All right, so we got it, and it's taken care of. That will, you've heard something that will never air again on WBAP. You've heard it for the last time, so you're a bit of history there. They have the best managers. They have more than 100 certified and master certified nursery professionals at all of their, well, not 100 at all of them, but through their system. Nobody in Texas has even come close to that record number. And Angelita is one good example. speaking.

0: of something I just referenced a moment ago. Today would have been my parents' 100th anniversary. I was adopted after they turned in their 40s. Well, Mom was 39, late 39, and Dad was 42. And I was adopted after they had been married a long time and without children. And so it's kind of a special day for me. They didn't talk about their anniversary much. I guess by then they had celebrated enough that they're just very quiet about things. But I realized that when I saw the log and it said July 19. So I am the lucky. That's why I do the SPCA of Texas reports, because as an adopted animal, I appreciate what adoption means in the lives of living beings. So to Omer and Lois Perry, thank you. Thank you for the blessings you gave me and continue to. They would never have guessed where I would have ended up doing this. And I'm glad that I got that head start. Well, we are here to talk about gardening. 800-288-WBAP, 800-288-9227. And we'll take our first break and then come back and talk some of the things that are very important at this time of year, because we're going through a weather change right now as we turn toward hot, dry weather for a couple of months. I have my book on sale for you. You need to pay very close attention to this because it's a wonderful opportunity for you. My dad wrote a lot of things as part of his work at Texas A&M. He was there for 27 years, I believe it was. He had been the department head at Sol Ross, the biology department head at Sol Ross. Sol Ross State Teachers College in Alpine. It also, he came to Texas, the Agricultural Mechanical College of Texas. He was in colleges, and they both went to universities while he was there. So anyway, but he wrote a lot of books, and I decided I could do that. And it's a tough job. I've written 5 books, 4 made it to press. One, a company in 2008 just said, oh, this is not the economy for books, and they just pulled it after a year of work. This book, I self-published so that I could make the decisions myself, and I'm really happy with this book. It is the book I always wanted, and so I can hand it to you and say, this is the best work that I've turned out in my career, and I wish my mom and dad could have seen this book. Neil Spray's Lone Star Gardening, 344 pages, 840 of my photographs. My dad taught me how to use a camera, and he didn't teach me Photoshop. I lost him 51 years ago, but it has everything is illustrated to show you what I'm trying to talk about, and then a lot of writing in it. I had Carolyn Sky as my editor. She's fabulous, and Cindy Smith is a graphic designer who is charged with the responsibility of putting all my text and all my photos into those 344 pages. Yes, it's a hardback. It had to be. I had it printed in Texas so I could go to the press checks and make sure the colors were reproduced properly. And so I offer it to you not at the cover price of $38.95 and not at the price I've been selling it for the last 2 years at $34.95, but indeed at $24.95. Satisfaction guaranteed while supplies last. This is the last of the 6th printing. There will not be a 7th printing, and I'm not working on any other book at the moment. And I don't have any promise to do so. Don't think I will. 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
0: All right, that's Mike Bass right there. 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
0: That's our church, and we're proud to recommend it to you as a visitor, as a member, however you feel called. 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Hey, it's the remaining church on Church Street, the First United Methodist Church of downtown McKinney. 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Well, he will be in about 5 or 6 minutes at 8 o'clock, 9 o'clock, 10:05. That one live streams, by the way, and at 11:10. 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And there are podcasts of the services if you can't go today. We also have helped a United Methodist Church of Melissa form, and their information is on that same website. We'd love to have you come join us. The First United Methodist Church of McKinney. 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
4: Neil Sperry and Callaway's go back since our nursery is open. I am Wilbur with Callaway's on Lemon Avenue, and now back to Neil.
0: That's Wilbur. Everybody likes Wilbur. He's been a fan favorite for a long time. Thank you, Wilbur. A couple of things that we need to talk about as we get into the hot weather ahead. We've talked about watering by hand for your new plants. I've talked about that for the last month, for crying out loud. Please hear the message. If you have new shrubs and trees that were put out this spring, water them with a water breaker or water bubbler and a water wand. Stand there in the landscape and do it by hand. Don't count on drip irrigation. Don't count on a sprinkler system. Don't count on those silly water bags to do the job for you. Do it by hand and put an amount of water equal to the size of the pot from which that plant was planted. Came out of a 5-gallon pot. Give it 5 gallons of water every 2 days. Temperatures are going to be at 100 degrees every 2 days. 5 gallons of water for a 5-gallon, 10 gallons of water for a 10-gallon. Use a water breaker or water bubbler so that you can turn it up to full blast and not wash the soil out. You can get it done in a hurry. Otherwise, you will lose your new plants before the summer's over. Can't say it any more plainly. Watch your lawn for chinch bugs. Now that it's turning hot, look in the sunny areas. Now this is for St. Augustine. Watch the sunny areas for signs of chinch bugs. The lawn will appear dry. You'll say, ooh, I better water. You water, and the next morning, wow, that didn't do any good. It still looks dry. The lawn's all folded up. The leaves look bad. Didn't perk it up at all. That's when you go out in the heat of the day, when it's really sunny, and the lawn is dried out enough that you can kneel down on your hands and knees, no other way to kneel down, part the grass right at the edge of the dying area, right where it begins to look pretty healthy and green, that interface area, and look for black insects about BB sized. They'll be moving around a mile a minute down on the top of the soil. They're black with irregular white diamonds on their backs. Those are the chinch bugs. You'll see some little red insects with them. Those are the nymphs, the young ones. And if you see that, you are plagued with chinch bugs, and they'll kill your lawn. When St. Augustine is turned brown from chinch bugs, that lawn is dead, brother, sister. It is gone, and you'll have to replant it. That's the lazy way out. You get to replant your entire lawn, or the affected area. They will always be in full sun. They will be in the hottest, sunniest part of your yard, often right against the curb or the sidewalk. So there are plenty of insecticides available at garden centers, at really good garden centers. and hardware stores. Not necessarily the home centers would have it, but please shop at independent retail garden centers and let them show you the things that they have that will control chinch bugs. Don't fertilize St. Augustine in the heat of the summer. From now until the middle of September, probably 10th of September, stay away from St. Augustine with nitrogen because it will cause a problem called gray leaf spot. It's a fungus, and it's exacerbated. If there's any of it in the lawn, you put nitrogen on the St. Augustine in the heat, and the gray leaf spot crescendos. And so just don't fertilize in the middle of the summer. We overdo it with fertilizer on St. Augustine anyway, and this is the worst time to fertilize with nitrogen. You can use a fungicide to stop the gray leaf spot, but the real way to stop it on the long-term basis is just don't fertilize in the middle of the summer. If you are thinking about starting a new lawn, you better be hurrying because your time is running out on you. You got to have it done by the middle of August pretty much, or you won't have enough time. 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
6: On the ones.
7: In Dallas, watch out for an accident along the connector ramp of Woodall Rogers westbound. It's the connector to northbound I-35E that is completely blocked. Checking out your forecast now from the WBAP On-Time Experts 24/7 Weather Center. Today, it's going to be sunny with a high near 98. Your heat index values could go as high as 103. Tonight, it'll be mostly clear with a low around 79. Tomorrow, sunny and hot once again with a high near 101. Heat index values could go as high as 106. Right now, we're looking at 81 degrees in both Dallas and in Fort Worth. Air raid sirens are sounding in Israel as Iran reportedly launches missiles at the city of Aqaba in Jordan. Fox's Mike Tobin is in Tel Aviv. Sixteen U.S. service members have been killed since the U.S. began striking Iran, while Iran says at least 50 people have been killed in the latest rounds of strikes. In your money news, World Cup fans aren't just cheering, they're spending. New estimates show how New York, New Jersey Stadium is hosting today's final, and it's on track to bring in the most beer revenue of any tournament in the nation. Here's Fox's Eric Shawn. Keep connected, DFW, for the latest on the situation in the Middle East. 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
0: All right. Let me tell you right now about Neil Sperry's eGardens, my free electronic newsletter. It comes Thursday nights right around 6 p.m. It comes from my computer directly to your email. I spend a couple of days a week working on eGardens. One of the reasons it's free, you say, Neil, why do you spend so much time on it? Well, I do have ads in it, and they're my income from it. But I also enjoy it very much. I enjoy writing. I enjoy searching new plants, new topics, new things that I feel gardeners need to know. Important things, not necessarily new in some cases, just urgent. And that's what eGardens is. I wanted it to be like an old-fashioned garden section from the newspaper. So there always are five stories, a featured plant for that week. And it might be a plant that is currently in full production, a vegetable or fruit. It might be a plant that is in full bloom or color, or something that needs to be planted right now so it will be colorful later. That's one story. Another story is gardening this weekend, where I point out the 10 or 12 things that are most critical that they need to be done right now. You know, we're coming up on toward the 1st of August, the biggest time for planting vegetables for a fall garden. Too late for tomatoes already. We're in prime time for peppers, as I mentioned this past week. But the big time comes about the 1st of August, and that'll be that weekend's gardening this weekend. And then the third thing that will be in every eGardens will be my answers to your gardening questions. Those are three things for sure. Then a couple of other stories. Diane Sitton wrote a story that will come in this Thursday. It's just a delight. I was looking at it last night. You will enjoy eGardens. It's free. You have nothing to lose. You can always unsubscribe if you wish. Most people don't, unless they move out of state. We have 80,000 subscribers. Take a look at it. You can see what it looks like by going to my website. That's where you sign up for it, at neilsperry.com. Same place you go to buy my book. But in this case, you click on the eGardens tab at the top in the navigation bar. And on that page, you will see a link to the most recent issue, and you'll see the place where you sign up. Neil Sperry's eGardens at Neil Sperry, NEILSPERRY.com.
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0: All right, that's that little short one. I remember that one. I now know how it sounds when it starts. Let me tell you, please, about Wild Birds Unlimited, the McKinney store. Not open today, so don't be going in there and say, Neil, you sent me in there and they're not open. They're not open today, given. So what you need to do is go in tomorrow or sometime this week between 10 and 6. And what you will find when you go in the door is cheerful people and wonderful product. Let's talk about the people. They are bird enthusiasts. They love talking about the wild birds of North Central Texas. We're talking about the McKinney store at 3001 South Hardin, H-A-R-D-I-N, Boulevard, right there by the Tom Thumb store. They love talking about the birds of North Central Texas, specifically Collin County. They love talking about all the things it takes to attract the birds to your landscape, to help them nest in your landscape, to feed them, to nurture them, to identify them. If that's just a hobby for you, is identifying them, they can help you with that. They even sell binoculars to help you identify, and the birding books. So that's number one. Number two thing is, take a look at the product line when you go in. If that's all you want to do, tell them that. They'll say, great, we'll be right here. If you need us, let us know. And they'll go about their business in the store. It's not a huge store. This thing is not the size of a gymnasium, not at all. It's just well stocked and well laid out. Take a look off to the right on the right wall and look at the cylinders. You'll see what I'm talking about immediately. They're about 4 inches tall, wide and about 10 inches tall. Then the feeders are right beside them. They slip right down over the feeders. They're pressure-formed cylinders of different kinds of seeds and feeds. Some of them have mealworms. Some of them just have seeds. And the birds absolutely love those. I could almost guarantee you right now that at our feeders, we have 7 feeders out with different kinds of feed in them, and I can almost guarantee you that there would be 15 or 20 birds either right on those feeders or in the bushes around them waiting to take their turn at the feeders. They have whole in-shell peanuts. The blue jays, we have 2 feeders that are filled with those. I noticed one of the feeders has been emptied since Friday when it was filled. And no, it is not raccoons and possums that are eating the peanuts. They did in the past, but I bought a baffle for each of those two feeders from Wild Birds Unlimited, McKinney. They have everything. Just go in and look. That's the best thing. Go in and enjoy the store. Enjoy shopping and just visiting. That's 3001 South Hardin Boulevard, H-A-R-D-I-N, the southeast corner of El Dorado Parkway and Hardin Boulevard on the south side of McKinney, just about half a mile north of the McKinney Football Stadium. 10 to 6, Monday through Saturday, Wild Birds Unlimited of McKinney.
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0: Thank you, Lori, from the North Arlington store, and appreciate that. If you'd like to call, it's 800-288-WBAP, 800-288-9227. Love to hear from you. And we talked about lawns and some things you need to do there and the importance of watering the new trees and shrubs that you planted this spring. If you have surface roots on your shade trees, and you say, Neil, they are cracking the sidewalk, cracking the curbs, cracking the foundation, I fear, what do I do? Well, if there is any way that you can wait until fall to remove those roots, yes, you can remove a root or two each year if you have to. Hopefully that root is not bigger than maybe 20% of the size of the trunk or 10%. If it gets any bigger than that, you better get a certified arborist out to hold your hand and look at it. Oh, and by the way, just a side tip that I learned the hard way a long time ago. Don't ever let your chainsaw touch soil. Don't put it down in the ground. It dulls it like faster than I can say dull. It's gone. The blade is going back to the shop to be sharpened, or you're going to have to take it to the shop, your shop, and sharpen it. But anyway, so that's off track. If you're going to remove a surface root, it needs to be done in the fall after the demand for water has passed. If you need to water trees for some reason, they're in an area that's not irrigated otherwise, don't have to do that right now. It hasn't been that dry for a prolonged period. But if you ever have to, remember that the important roots that take up the water most aggressively for the trees are out right around the drip line. So a thing that nature put together for the trees, kind of a great innovation. If you think of a tree as an umbrella, the rain hits the tree and it drips off out at the drip line, goes out there. If you ever notice a tree in a parking lot that has pavement around it, the pavement beneath the tree stays dry for a while, but out around the drip line, it's wet. That's where the water drips. So when you put, that's where the roots go, the small roots that are really active in taking up water. If you want to put water around the drip line, that's where you put the soaker hose. That's where you let it trickle slowly and deeply down a foot deep into the soil, but slowly so that it really saturates that soil way out. That's why these silly bags that go around the trunks of trees are useless after the first year or two. They're not so hot even the first year or two because it's not big enough. And they're certainly of no value to a tree that's 5 years in your landscape or 10 years. Oh my gosh. They're a great way to mark a dead tree. That's one way to look at it. If you have trees that are turning yellow, the leaves are starting to turn yellow and you're worried about your tree, there's a pretty good chance that that's just summertime drought. If it's a large-leafed tree, big fast-growing shade tree like a catalpa or a fruitless mulberry or cottonwood, take a look and I'll bet you'll find that it's happening to the entire tree at the same time, silver maple, the entire tree at the same time, all the branches. If it has 10 branches, all 10 of them are doing the same thing. And the leaves that are closest to the main trunk, the older leaves, are probably the ones that are shedding. Now, if it's one branch and it's happening to one branch, then you need to look at that branch very carefully. There may be a problem with that branch. Could be decay, could be an injury. Something's happening to that branch. But if it's happening to the whole tree, then either there's a problem with the trunk or with the root system, or it's just dry. It's not happening yet, but it will probably happen if it turns to 100 for 10 days in a row, no rain. happens every year. The plants cannot take the water up out of the soil fast enough through their conducting tissues to keep to hold the leaves, and they start saying, "I got to get rid of some of these leaves." It's like somebody trying to run a marathon and they've strapped extra weight on their bodies and they just start throwing the weight off. No need to keep coming up with examples. You get the picture. If you have let me list the trees that I know are vulnerable. Schumard red oak, red maples of any kind, Chinese pistachios, and any other thin barked shade tree. Doesn't have much bark when you buy it. It's very thin. Those are vulnerable to sun scald. It's very possible that the west sun can crack that bark after a year or two of exposure. The tree was growing in a nursery side by side with other trees. It was shaded. You put it out in the middle of the yard, not shaded anymore. And so it can crack. Now, it's not a problem with crepe myrtles, even though they have thin bark. They are going to shed their bark anyway. But it is a real problem with maples and really with Schumard red oaks. Really, really, really. If you don't wrap the trunk of a Schumard red oak in its first couple of years, I don't know what the percentage is, but I'll bet you have a 60 or 80% chance that you're going to have major trunk damage to that tree. Maybe it's not that high, but it sure seems like it. So wrap it with paper tree wrap or some kind of plastic tree wrap, something made for that job to keep the sun's burning rays off it. Think about what happens to leather when it's put out in the sun for too long. It cracks. Well, in the case of a tree, that bark will crack, and then the tree tries to expand, and it just pops that bark open, and you have raw wood exposed inside. The next thing that happens is decay starts, and you lose big parts of the tree. It dies. So tree wrap is really critical. It costs you $10 to buy enough tree wrap to do a big tree, so it's not worth the gamble. If you've had a tree out for a couple of years and haven't wrapped it, I don't know that you're going to do much good by wrapping it then. Certainly if it has the damage showing up already, it's not worth doing. All right, I want to take a break, and then I have some other things I want to talk to you about with your vegetable garden and some insects and some other things. So if you would like to call, love to hear from you. It is 800-288-9227, 800-288-9227, and let me tell you one more time about the very, very special offer I have on my book, Neil Sperry's Lone Star Gardening. I have put it on sale. I thought a long time about how to do this, and I just decided I'm going to be right out front with it. I want to move on to other things to talk about other than my book and trying to sell it to you. I think we'll probably be out long before Christmas. May not be, but I don't have very many left, and at the rate they're going out now, I don't think I can make it to Christmas with them. So if you're interested in getting one, I would do it sooner rather than later. I've marked them down. The cover price is $38.95. 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Neil Sperry's Lone Star Gardening. It's not in bookstores. It's not on Amazon. Never has been. This is the lowest price I've had. I'm trying to finish off the sixth printing. I do not have another book in the works. This is not to get them out of the way so I can make room for another thing I want to promote. Not at all. It's just time. And very honestly, my wife and I have some expenses that we want to cover and pay off. As I've told you, I've had some illnesses and some things. We have some family illness that are beyond Lynn and me, and trying to help there and educations. So I just would like to get these sold. So $24.95 while supplies last. I guarantee your satisfaction with the book, and I sign every book as it sells. Chapter 1, The Basics of Gardening in Texas. All the facts you need to know that apply to the other 10 chapters. Things about first and last killing freezes, the soils of Texas, and how you amend them, and the hardiness zones of Texas, etc. Chapter 2 is a 48-page calendar, 4 pages per month that tell you what needs to be planted, pruned, fertilized, and protected in that month. If you have a question that begins with Neil, when should I? It's answered in chapter 2. Chapters 3 through 11, trees, shrubs, vines, ground covers, annuals, perennials, lawns, fruit, and vegetables. I'm going to miss saying that list. I've said it so many times. 840 photographs, 344 pages. It's on high-quality paper. I had it printed in San Antonio so I could go to almost 3 weeks' worth of press checks. I just stayed there, and every 4 hours, 24/7, I went to the presses and approved the color. And it was a wonderful experience. But that's what you're getting, and you're getting a satisfaction guarantee along with a signed copy of the book for $24.95. Chapter 2 alone will pay for that and a lot more. Here is the one way that you can get the book at that price. It has never been on Amazon. It has never been in bookstores. You go to my website, neilsperry.com, NEILSPERRY.com, and you order it there. And it's the same website that I give you for e-gardens and other things, but this is for the book, Neil Sperry's Lone Star Gardening, just $24.95 while supplies last.
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0: All right, that's my turn. Anytime I hear silence after that ad, I realize I am asleep at the switch, so I'll just wake myself up here. Let me tell you about Whiskey Stone right now. These are great people. There have been three people who have been chief and leaders at Whiskey Stone. One is Mike Wisnand. One was his dad. Before that, his dad founded the business. And Mike and his son, Derek, are the two in charge now. And it's been that way since 1983. 22 acres of stone. I have always been a fan of natural stone in a landscape. In fact, you've heard me say many times, I don't believe you have a landscape finished until you have stone in that landscape somewhere. I tend to have a lot of stone in my landscape because I really believe in it. It looks natural that way. They are experts at matching up the stone with the part of Texas in which you live so it looks natural, like you just kind of dropped your landscape into a natural surroundings and it all came together, and it's just beautiful that way. Now let's say that you have just gotten a couple tons of stone for a retaining wall, and you say, gosh, that's just a pile of stone. What do I do to make that a retaining wall? Well, first of all, at their showroom, their 22-acre showroom, we'll call it, because they have lots of piles of stone there, they also have some examples of places where they have put retaining walls together in demonstrations in the past. They can show you that. They can also show you on site how you choose and install a stone to make it a retaining wall. But they also have access to the finest landscape contractors around, finest as judged by the quality of their work. The best landscape contractors buy from Whiskey Stone because they want the best stone. And so they can refer you to several in your area, wherever you are. They deliver anywhere I can be heard. And so they know the people in your area who do the best work, and they can give you their names and numbers. Maybe it's a fountain. Fountains are not easy. Retaining walls aren't easy. Patios with flagstone, really not easy. In fact, I almost bought a couple of tons of stone. I was just looking at them, and I had made my mind up. I said, I'd like these for my patio. Oh, Neil, you're buying the wrong stone. That's not for patios, that's for walls. And so they saved me a bit of a mistake there. So that's how they help you. They're just fabulous people. Let me give you some particulars because you need to know how to find them. Think about Tarrant County. Think about far southeast Tarrant County. That's the mindset you need. Whiz Q Stone, spelled WHIZ Q Stone, 4501 East Loop 820 South. That is an address. Sounds like a big description. 4501 East Loop 820 South in Fort Worth. And the zip is 76119. Sometimes the zip helps. Phone number 817-429-0822. They're open Monday through Saturday, not open on Sundays. And the website is the name of the company with a hyphen in it, WHIZ-Q.com. It's Whiz Q Stone.
12: I'm Ryan Martin with Callaway's Nursery in Plano on Preston Road. 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
0: That is one of their bigger stores, and I'll tell you, when you get into big stores with Callaway's, you have a big inventory, and I was in another one of their big stores, the North Plano store on 121 there between Independence and Custer a couple days ago, and I sent a note to Morris and to Jenny Moots, and I just said, North Plano looks beautiful. It's as pretty as I've ever seen it. And I got the same note back from both of them. I don't know that they looked at what the other had written. They just said, thank you. It's tough to keep a nursery looking great this time of year. And I know it is. But Callaway's has great managers. And they take a lot of pride in how their nurseries look and in the merchandise that they have available to you. They have different merchandise at different stores because things sell. If they're out of something that you want, a plant at one place, they'll be happy to check and see if they can find it for you somewhere else. They're just so accommodating, so you'll enjoy that. And Ryan has been with them a long time, and when somebody is appointed to management at that store, they think a lot of him. That's right beside the Baylor Hospital there on the tollway there. So anyway, not the Dallas North Tollway, but that's George Bush, isn't it? I get them all mixed up. Anyway, a couple of other things I want to talk to you about before we run out of time today. If you are interested in vegetable gardening, things that need to be planted right now would be peppers, either ornamental peppers for your landscape or edible peppers for your vegetable garden. And edible peppers can be quite ornamental, so that's a good example of a crossover plant that you can put in a flower bed, and it'll be quite beautiful. You're late for tomatoes in our area. They would need to be planted in containers so you can protect them. I guess you could move a tomato plant. It'd be kind of hard, but anyway, you're going to run into a frost problem, I fear, if you plant tomatoes this late. But peppers now, cabbage, and the cold crops will come about mid-August, but the things that come up 1st of August will be beans and cucumbers, squash, corn, Irish potatoes, if you can find some seed potatoes, or if you have some left over from your spring crop that you haven't consumed, and a few other things I'm just overlooking for some reason. But those things go in about the 1st of August. It's a busy time. The vegetable garden is very much alive and well in fall. That's a great time to garden, and most people overlook it. If you are interested in planting crepe myrtles, this is the time to buy them. Don't wait much longer because a lot of the good varieties are sold out by the time you get there if you wait too much longer. I want to warn you on crepe myrtles that some of the best varieties are not necessarily the ones that are there in great quantity, and I'll explain that. Varieties like Natchez, Muskogee, and Tuscarora grow rapidly. I'm talking against my industry right now. Wholesale growers love them because they can plant a cutting or several cuttings in a pot and have that thing ready to sell much more quickly than they can other varieties of the same colors that are slower to mature. And they're not necessarily the best varieties. I have a problem with those three that I mentioned to you because they're not as winter hardy in our area. And so just do some checking ahead of time. Always know how tall and wide a crepe myrtle will grow before you put it in the wrong place. Folks, I've enjoyed being with you very, very much. Until next week, happy gardening.
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6: On the ones.
7: Just one accident to report in Dallas. The connector ramp is blocked of Woodall Rogers westbound. The connector to northbound I-35E is completely blocked due to an accident. Checking out your forecast now from the WBAP On-Time Experts 24-7 Weather Center. Today it's going to be sunny with a high near 98. Your heat index values could go as high as 103. Tonight it'll be mostly clear with the low around 79. Tomorrow sunny and hot with a high near 101. Your heat index values could reach as high as 106 degrees. Right now you're waking up to 81 degrees in both Dallas and in Fort Worth. Air raid sirens are sounding in Israel right now as Iran reportedly launches missiles at the city of Aqaba in Jordan. Fox's Mike Tobin is in Tel Aviv.
19: It's at the tip of the Red Sea, right where Israel and Jordan come together. So anything that threatens Aqaba threatens Israel as well. To this point, the Iranians have not fired on Israel in this round of fighting. And an eighth round of airstrikes has now concluded in Iran, U.S. strikes in Iran. The military operation now amplified by the two U.S. servicemen killed, a third missing, and four wounded. These are the first U.S. troops killed since that memorandum of understanding was signed. The casualties were at the Wafak Salty Air Base in Jordan, and they're a result of Iran's repeated shots at U.S. bases in neighboring countries. At least one strike got through the defenses.
7: 16 U.S. service members have been killed since the U.S. began striking Iran. In your money news, World Cup fans aren't just cheering, they're spending. New estimates show that the New York, New Jersey stadium hosting today's final is on track to bring the most beer revenue of any tournament venue. Here's Fox's Eric Sean.
20: Throughout the World Cup, soccer fans have been excited, nervous about the outcome, showing love for their team. But no matter how they are taking in the game, many are doing it with a beer in hand. And that's not expected to go flat when Spain faces Argentina in the final at the New York New Jersey Stadium. The venue is expected to serve up $16.4 million in beer sales during all 8 games played at that stadium, with more than $3 million of that poured just during the last game, according to the digital sports media company Better Collective. Equating every pour to a 16-ounce tall boy, the data shows fans at the final game will be drinking at a rate of 230 pints every single minute over a 24-hour window, emptying enough cans to stretch from New York City to Philadelphia nearly 4 times. Still, with beer prices starting at $16 each, drinking is expected to rival the Super Bowl. In New York, I'm Eric Sean. Fox News.
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24: 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I'm Amy Sharp alongside Victor McClure and Steve Ringo. Our number for you to reach out if you have any questions about anything we cover on our show today is this, 972-960-8700, 972-960-8700. You can always check out the website as well, ilovemyretirement.com. So many great resources there for you to check out. Today, we're going to get into some federal data that talks about how much the average American, ages about 65 or older, spends every single month. So this is, we're talking retirement and the paychecks no longer coming in. What are you spending every single month? Do you have any idea what that will look like? And the guys will break it down for us here in just a moment, as well as other topics relating to retirement. The number once again, 972-960-8700. Guys, how are you today?
25: Doing fantastic. Fantastic. Starting to dry out a little bit.
26: Yeah. It was nice. These temperatures this past week dropped by about 10 degrees or so.
25: Oh, no. I was talking about drying out from alcohol.
26: Oh, okay.
25: Since I went on those two vacations. And
24: I like how Steve tried to make it just very, yeah.
26: Apparently, I wasn't on the same trip as him.
25: I drank maybe 2 drinks a month, and I drank for about 3 weeks in a row, and I'm like, I'm going to die.
24: Yeah. Yeah. Well,
25: I can't take it anymore. I'm telling you, when I was younger, oh,
24: it happens.
25: God.
24: Yeah, it does happen.
25: Fun.
24: Yeah.
25: Now I'm like, oh, if I drink more than 2 beers at a place, I'm like, I got to recover for 3 days.
24: Uh-huh.
25: That's the one thing about getting old. Well, there's one of many things.
24: I was going to say, you got just one? Just
25: that's
24: one.
25: One thing I can think of right now.
24: Okay.
25: Waking up with a different ailment or a pain in my back or neck every other day, that part sucks.
24: Well.
25: I'm like, oh, everything's good.
24: You're good, Victor. You're well ahead of where most people would love to be at this age.
25: I hope so.
24: You're good.
25: I hope so.
24: You're good to go. Okay, let's talk numbers here. This is interesting. So this is saying the average American 65 and older spends about $5,120 every month. So $5,120 every month, more than $61,000 a year. So if you want a retirement that's going to be packed with travel, eating out, enjoying your time, maybe doing, you know, some golf, whatever hobbies you have, that number's likely going to be a lot higher than that. And of course, we've talked about this on the show so often. It's just a conversation that's really up there right now. People are like, well, what's it going to look like with inflation and all the things? But let's start big picture. Why is spending, not saving, the real story when it comes to retirement?
25: Oh, spending is everything.
24: Yeah.
25: Right. How much you spend is everything. And honestly, that $5,000 a month seems a little low to me.
24: That's what I thought you were going to say.
25: Yeah. Seems about $7,000 to $10,000 a month, really.
24: That seems a little more.
25: You know, then you got idiots, morons like me that can spend $30,000 or $40,000. But I'm just saying the average person comes in our office for the last 30 years, probably $7,000 to $10,000.
24: Well, and it depends if you still have a mortgage, that's a big chunk of your monthly income.
25: Well, in Texas here, property taxes, some of them have gone up to where you're paying, $1,000 to $2,000 a month just for property tax.
24: Yeah.
25: And that's get, you know, that's on top of everything else. And so there's a lot of, it's weird. There's a lot of states that have state income tax, right? But their property tax is much lower. And so while you're working, that extra state income tax is going to cost you a lot, right? But while you're retired and don't have an income anymore, and a lot of them don't count Social Security or state tax. And so their actual bills tax wise are lower in those state tax places. And that's why if you're ever relocating or thinking about relocating to Arkansas, Oklahoma, Kansas, Nebraska, whatever, you need to keep everything into put all the picture together. Because I've had them so many times going, hey, property tax is so much different. So therefore, it's going to cost me more. Now, our state tax is different. So it doesn't necessarily cost you more to move to a place with state income tax. If you're retired, if you're working and it's lower income, it doesn't affect you as much as people think either. It's the higher, mid and higher incomes that will affect you a lot while you're working for sure.
26: Or here's a multiple, whether you're at $5,000 a month, $7,000 a month, $10,000 a month, or $15,000 a month, it's going to

0: It's now $300 a foot. $300 a foot to move walls around. I'm telling you, those kind of things, you know, you got to. So it really is. Let's go back to the topic. All right. Spending is everything. It doesn't matter how much you save. You can save $100 million. If you're spending $10 million a year, you're not going to make it. Right. Same thing. If you've got if you've saved $1 million, you're spending $150,000 a year, you're not going to make it. It doesn't matter what you've saved, what your account balance is. It matters what you spend. Okay. And spending is everything. And think about it. You can't, when I'm doing a plan, one of the biggest mistakes people make is try to give me just the bills. Who the hell in this world spends just their bills? I wish I could just spend my bills. You know, I don't have any debt.
1: So that's just not realistic. There's always something that comes up, whether it's fun or unexpected.
0: There's always something.
2: Yes.
0: I told you, my kid just, stayed out all night and got a tire out 30 miles from home. was supposed to be in his bed.
1: I thought he said he was just going out to the sidewalk.
3: With all the cameras that you have at your house, how did you not get a notification that he was gone?
0: I turned it off when he said, I'll be in the front yard for an hour.
3: Front yard, which is right near the car?
1: Somebody else's front yard. Away, yeah, somebody else's front yard.
0: Oh, yeah. That boy's on a one-way trip to homeless town. I told my sister, I go, can you take him? She goes, hell no, I'm not taking him.
1: Well,
0: but yes, it matters what you spend.
1: Yes.
0: And also, money is only good, like in retirement, the money you save is only good for how much income you can get with it. It's just like money is only good for what you can purchase with it, right? Remember when I was a kid, $1 million, I thought I'd live in a Beverly Hills mansion with the Beverly Hillbillies right next door. I thought if I made $100,000 a year, there's no way a human could spend that. Well, those times have changed because the same $1 million back then wouldn't buy it. We sold our house in Preston Hollow, 2 acres for 40-something thousand. The lots are several $1 million at this point.
1: Whoa.
0: So what you can buy with it is what it's worth, right? And so income is everything. Predictable income is everything. And getting over your bills, to me, is everything.
1: I think
0: you got 10,000 bills, have 12,000 coming in at least. And you'll be a happy retiree.
2: I think most of these numbers that the study's throwing out here are pretty far off. And it's saying about $1,800 a month for housing, $800 a month for transportation.
0: Makes like $50,000, $40,000 a year.
2: Yeah, that's true.
0: You know, the people we're talking to aren't making $40,000 a year. Usually they're struggling to get by.
3: Well, and they don't have mortgage notes, but that's their right. Taxes and insurance might be that number, $1,800, $1,900, $2,000 a month. So you still have those ongoing expenses, even though you don't necessarily have a note, you don't owe anybody anything, right. But those ongoing expenses are still there increasing.
0: Yeah, I was at the gas station the other day and somebody was putting in like $4 into their tank. You know, it made me feel terrible.
3: Brought you back to when we were younger.
0: Yeah, and I was like, oh my gosh, when I was young, I'm like, that's, you know, at $4 a gallon, you ain't getting too far, right? But I was like, that's what they got. So that is what the average person. So that's where a lot of these studies come in. Well, when you're talking about a normal place, like the average middle class person, you know, where we live here in North Texas, you know, they're probably spending $7,000 to $10,000 a month. Some spending much more, some, you know, less, but probably average $7,000 to $10,000. Some of your rural areas, they're spending a little bit less. But here, hell, just my DoorDash bill might be $5,000 a month. I don't know.
3: No, that's your Amazon.
0: Oh, Amazon's way higher than that. I wish it was on.
2: I'm glad you brought up Amazon. I knew you were going to bring it up, Steve, at some point. 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
9: Amy Sharp back alongside Victor McClure and Steve Ringo here on the Common Sense Investing Show. We're so glad to have you along with us for our conversation today. What do you spend in a month during retirement, whether you're in it right now, or maybe you're starting to think about retirement and you're starting to put the numbers down on paper or in your head? We've talked about the fact that it's really not about what you're bringing in, what you have, it's what you're spending. And that looks different every single month, depending on what happens, what catches your eye on Amazon, you know, if you're like Victor or so many of us that do that, or just an unexpected expense. It all adds up. The number to reach out to the team, 972-960-8700, 972-960-8700. ILoveMyRetirement.com is the website. Get a copy of Victor's book, The Common Sense Investing Guide to Retirement. Also, check out all the videos that he has been putting up there, along with the team here who has produced them on all topics relating to retirement. We pull things from our show conversations, conversations he's had with clients, the many, many years of knowledge he has in the greater North Texas area.
10: Videos for a second. I'm just looking them over the other day.
9: Yeah. Are you rethinking like some of them?
10: There's on YouTube, TikTok, friggin' Instagram, X, whatever, all those things. All them things the kids are on. But
9: you got to do it.
10: I was looking at YouTube and they're broken down into two places. You go on ILoveMyRetirement.com, the website, and then you click on videos. But it'll take you, it has like 7 or 8 right there, but then you'll click on more and it'll take you to the videos and then it says shorts. The shorts are just short videos. And so there's more of those than the other. A lot of people ignore those shorts. So those are just shorter videos, quick topics. And so sometimes you'll get bored on a 5-minute video, but a 30-second video, you'll be happy.
9: That's very true. No, our attention spans.
11: I actually saw some data recently, you know, a lot of the videos, the little shorts were like 5 to 10 seconds. Now they're extending, which is kind of right in your range, even though you can go 5 minutes, obviously. Mm-hmm. but your short range is like 60 to a minute and a half. So now 60 to a minute and a half is really getting a lot of traction out there.
10: I've been radio commercials for 40 years almost. And they've always said, can you do a 20 second? I'm like, I can barely do a minute. Apparently my mouth will not stop running no matter what I do. So let me go back to the one topic we're talking about, the 5,000 a month average, knowing that in this area, it's probably 7,000 to 10,000 a month. Another question that always comes to me is how much should I have saved to produce this number? Obviously you take out your Social Security and anything else that you have guaranteed income source. You've got a pension or whatever, but the remaining balance, let's say it's 5,000 a month, whatever. What you do is take that 5,000 a month times 12 months, 60,000 a year. And if you're going to use the 4% rule, you multiply that number by 25. So 60,000 times 25 is going to tell you how much money you need to retire. It's going to be, that's 1.5 million or whatever. Okay. So that's the number you need. So if you need 10,000 a month times 25 is 2.5 million. If you're going to be a more conservative number, because a lot of studies have shown you might want to take out like 3% instead of 2.8, something like that. It's about 35 times. So at least 25 times your annual expenses that you need beyond Social Security and pensions. That is how much you should have for a comfortable retirement. It gives you about an 80, 90% chance of not running out. For you people that are going to retire in a couple of years, already retiring, you're like, wait a minute. I needed the 2.5 million. I only have a million. What do I do? Well, there is ways to bridge the gap. Annuities are probably the most popular way. I'm not saying annuities are for everybody, but for income, they will produce more income per dollar than anything, period. There is no way to produce more income. There's ways to produce more growth. There's ways to produce other things, but not income. Like right now, you can take a 60-year-old, defer an income, they're going to retire at, say, 65, and it's going to be like at least $100,000 a year and a million. So I'm getting that same $100,000. I would have had to get $2.5 million with a 4% rule, or any other stock account is not going to let you take out more than 4 or 5% a year instead of 2.5 million. And so it's considerably less. So that can help you bridge that gap. If you're looking for ways that, man, life happened. I had too many kids in college. Too many things came up and I only saved $800,000 instead of the 2.5 million that Victor's talking about. Well, the annuities can bridge that gap. You know, wealthy people, it's up to you whether you want to use something like that. You know, if you got $5, $10, $20 million, it's up to you. Some people in that range say, I'd still like to get $300,000 on 3 million instead of, you know, using 10 million to get the same number. But the same numbers are so income wise, they are ideal for income, especially if you have a shortage and you didn't save quite as much. Or if you find out, you know, I've just retired and I'm like spending a little more than I thought. Because I have more time to spend, I have more time to go on vacations, more time to golf, whatever. And so I'd like a little more income. Remember, they're still going to pay more income than anything. So definitely consider it. You don't have to do it. If you want to live on 4% in a CD, that's fine too. But if you need more income per dollar, there is no other way. And right now is the highest rates I've seen in the almost 40 years I've been doing this. So it's a good time to look at them. You can call us anytime if you want to run the numbers to see if that will help you. Because sometimes they really help people. To get a really high income stream. Remember, there's a definition of a happy retirement. It's only one thing, and it's cash flow. If you've got plenty of cash flow, you are a happy retiree. If you do not, you are not. I don't care if you have $10 million. If you're having to sell stocks every month or CDs every month and worry about interest rates going up or down, that's not a great retirement. That's a worrying retirement. That's the kind of retirement I didn't want. But the kind that has plenty of cash flow coming in no matter what, that's a really good one. And so everything in your power as a person or a retiree should be get so much cash flow that I don't worry about the war in Iran all the time. But you're still going to worry about that stuff or who's in political office. I've got so much income. Like what I'm planning on doing now is with my personal stuff, I want 30-40 grand a month coming in. So everything goes to hell in a handbasket. I'm getting 30-40 grand a month. So that's going to ease my pain a lot more than a balance going up and down with the stock market or may not go up. Think about it. If you had everything go, if the stock market crashes, if the real estate market crashes, where are you at personally? If you're in a position where you still got 20, 30 grand a month coming in and you only spend 10, you're in a pretty good position.
11: Well, and in today's interest rate environment, I mean, the amount of multipliers that we're able to see on this money in comparison to 3% or 4% withdrawal rate is so significant that you're still able to leave a good chunk of your money in an equity position. So that way we're at least keeping up with inflation or wealth transfer, whatever your other goals are, we're able to do that. But we do that built inside of a full blown written stress test retirement plan.
10: Yeah. You need that income first. Then you need the inflation protection. Stocks are the best inflation protector that's proven for 100 years. They've beaten every kind of thing, including real estate, all you real estate people out there. They've beaten everything. But it can't be your only thing. All right. You need the bills paid and you need that extra cash flow because in case everything goes into some prolonged bear market or whatever, because it takes a long time sometimes for that stuff to create. Me and my brother were talking a couple of weeks ago. We might not have too many summers left. You know, I can't take it where it's going to take 8, 9, 10 years to come back. But if you have a bunch of income, you can wait as long as you want. Income is just coming up. So it might take a little longer for the kids to get the inheritance I want, but I'm fine.
11: Yeah, it's interesting you bring that up regarding income, because we do see such a significant amount of confidence with people that do have positive cash flow, not just meeting their fixed expenses, but total expenses, whether it's $2,000 more than their total bills or $5,000 more than their total bills, because they're still, even though the market's been on a tear, I mean, we look at the first half numbers.
10: And I love this stuff.
11: Whether, you know, whether you're S&P 500 based or you're looking at small caps, which outperform S&P 500, there's still a lot of excitement, but there's also still a lot of nervousness, because we know that when this thing turns, even though it's been so long since we've seen that big downturn, but when it does turn, that's 15 years of potential wipeout.
10: It never turns until you forget that it goes down. At the first, people are very jumpy after the market goes down, right? Oh, they dip their toe in the water. They're not going to jump in, dive in the deep end, right? They're going to dip their toe in. And then after a while, they keep going in. Okay, now they're fully immersed. And now the thing keeps going up like, oh, I'm going under. And then it goes down again. Because nothing goes up forever. And that doesn't mean I'm invested in the stock market. Always have been, always will be. But I have hedges against losses. And so I think it's as important as allocation right now is how much do you have hedged against losses? Because this market could get a little dicey here over the next future, especially if like the war with Iran doesn't go as well as planned, or those idiots hit one of our ships, you know, cause so I'm not a big Iranian fan as far as their government, obviously, because we were at war with them when I was in the military. Sorry, getting off topic.
9: That's okay. I just was waiting on a breaking point. 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
20: In Dallas, we started reporting on this one at 6 o'clock this morning, and we're still reporting it now at 9:30. There's an accident along Woodall Rogers westbound, the connector to northbound I-35E. The connector ramp is blocked. And in Rowlett, road construction has a right lane closed of I-30 eastbound at Dowrah. Checking out your forecast now from the WBAP On-Time Experts 24-7 Weather Center. Today it's going to be sunny with a high near 98. Heat index values as high as 103. Tonight mostly clear with a low around 79. Tomorrow sunny and hot with a high near 101. Heat index values could go as high as 106 degrees. Right now we're looking at 83 degrees in both Dallas and in Fort Worth. The United States has bombarded Iran for the eighth night in a row. Fox's Mike Tobin reports from Tel Aviv.
21: The whole operation amplified by two U.S. service members who were killed, one missing, and four who were injured. This is the first time the U.S. has taken casualties since the signing of the Memorandum of Understanding, or ceasefire, which is now largely disregarded. The casualties were at the Mawafiq Salty Air Base in Jordan, to the eastern side of Jordan. They're a result of Iran's repeated shots at U.S. bases in neighboring countries. At least one strike got through the defenses. Now, as fighters launched from aircraft carriers, Tomahawk cruise missiles blasted off from warships, U.S. Central Command stated that this eighth round of strikes was intended to punish the Revolutionary Guard forces who launched the attacks that killed U.S. service members in Jordan.
20: Meanwhile, Iran launched new attacks against Jordan, which triggered air raid sirens in Israel. So far, 16 U.S. service members have been killed since the U.S. began striking Iran. In your money news, the next big change in grocery shopping may not be what you buy. Could be how you pay for it. Here's Fox's Matt Murphy.
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9: Welcome back into the Common Sense Investing Show here with Victor McClure and Steve Ringo. Our number for you to reach out to the team if anything that we've covered to this point of the show has you wondering another question, you've got another thought in your mind that you want to follow up on, They'd love to hear from you, or if you're ready to start getting a plan in place for your retirement. They do that every single day. They'd love to give you a 360-degree view of your financial picture, and they're going to let the math work for them. And what do I say, Steve? Let the math. Show the path. Yes, absolutely. 972-960-8700 is the number. ilovemyretirement.com is the website. We're talking today about specifically how much does it look like in terms of your monthly expenses in retirement? How much will you spend? How much will you need coming in for income? You know, we can't talk about this, guys, without going into healthcare. And I think, you know, the study's saying like $650 a month, averaging Fidelity estimates $172.5 over your entire retirement. We've given that statistic out before, where the average couple, it's like $330 or something like that, $330,000. That's a big risk. And it's not going to be the same for everyone, of course. And inflation drives this one too.
10: No, healthcare is a big, big risk. And even your Medicare Part B premiums are going to go up. Medicare Part D premiums are going to go up. All that kind of stuff is not going down. There's no way they're going to save Medicare by making it go down. Medicare is in a much worse shape than the Social Security is supposed to run out in 7 years or something. So it's much better shape. So, I mean, what much worse shape than Social Security. So you got to be very careful with that. And that's why you got to always have a buffer. You're going to have a buffer in everything you do. Do not cut your expenses that close.
11: Well, what we talked about earlier, one of the greatest buffers you can have is positive cash flow. But we also want to make sure we have plenty of liquidity as well. Plenty of emergency funds. 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For our clients, we want six figures if possible. We want at least a year to 2 years worth of expenses if you have that ability inside of your portfolio. So that way, if a big event comes up, you're not scrambling last minute. Because when you have a combination of positive cash flow plus liquidity and equities, I mean, it's really a win-win-win for your retirement.
10: That's right. Have diversity of your income sources. It can't be just one thing, because what they're saying, what was it, the number, 25%? If they don't change, Congress will do something. But if they don't, we could reduce benefits of 25% on your Social Security. If that was your only income source and your bills were close to that, even if you had $500 over a month or whatever, that's going to end it right there. And that's without any inflation happening for the next 10 years.
11: And call it, 7 to 10 years from now, and you take a look at what the Medicare costs are then. It could be $500 a month.
10: They could knock out cost of living adjustments on Social Security. There's all kinds of things they could do. The easiest thing for them to do is probably get rid of the cap limit, which pisses me off because I'm not going to get any benefit, but I'm going to pay like 10 times the Social Security. But it is what it is. If I was getting benefit for it, I wouldn't mind it. But I know that I'm not going to get benefit from it because remember, the top end only gets $1 for every $5 they put in benefit compared to the lower end gets way more. And that's okay. It's supposed to be like that. We need to help the people that don't have as much. I get that. But me putting in a bunch of money to Social Security, I'm going to get, 20 cents back on the dollar. Doesn't appeal to me that much. But if it fixes it, it fixes it. But it's easier to fix that. But have something else. Have other income streams. If you can't get a pension, maybe think about pensionizing some of your retirement savings. Whatever the case is, you just need that predictable, reliable income that's going to pay those bills. And remember, a dividend does not pay bills because a dividend is not guaranteed. It can change tomorrow. You can lose the money. Dividend can go down, and people might have bought that stock just for the dividend. So now the stock crashes. So now you lost double whammy there. You're getting less income, and you lost half your money in the stock. And so be careful with dividend stuff. Anything to do with appreciation, remember, because of the sequence of returns risk, appreciation in the stock market cannot be used as income. It's the dumbest thing I heard. Who was that guy that's the consumer advocate? Everybody thinks he's a financial advisor. Dave Ramsey. He was saying this the other day. You get 10% a year in the market, you can just take 10% a year out. I'm like, do you know that that is ridiculous? Because the market's going up and down.
11: Yeah, but if you're prepared the next year, if it drops 50%, that you don't take anything. And in fact, you got to go back to work to be able to refill the kitty.
10: Ridiculous. You can't. I mean, think about it. If you're taking 10%, I got $1 million. I'm taking $100,000 a year out. If it drops 50% one time, I have 40% left, $400,000. I don't care what it goes up from that date forward. You'll never take $100,000 out again. Okay. So that 10, it's not the same. 4 or 5% could work if you're making 10 because you got to cover years that are going down too. But man, I hear that advice all the time. Well, if it makes 12, you take out 10. It's BS. Well, I'll show you the numbers. Yeah, I'll show you a spreadsheet.
11: Speaking of fixed income in regards to dividend stocks that you were just talking about, Victor, I actually had a couple call in this weekend in regards to some CDs that were getting ready to drop in rate. And they were looking for, hey, it's been 3 or 4 years of really good CD rates. We're seeing these rates start to drop. You know, what other opportunities are out there? And that brings up an important topic, because duration in a declining interest rate environment is definitely something that you would want to consider after, you know, looking at your full retirement plan. Make sure that you're able to take advantage of today's interest rates, not just 3 years down the road or 5 years down the road, but potentially 10 years or even longer.
10: Oh, I'm telling you right now, there's some of these things I can get 5.25, 5.5 for 10 years right now, save as a CD. I'm in. I mean, because I know for the next 10 years, you're not going to average 5% on a CD. There's no way. Right now, you can get a 1 year, maybe 4% for 1 year. So I'll take it all day long. And don't think, well, I could make more. Part of your money should always be safe. Single A bonds are only paying like 5. And that's got risk. Why not buy the other for 5.5 without the risk, make a tax deferred judgment proof? We're talking about a CD annuity, a MIGA, multi-year guarantee annuity. There's no fees. You don't pay any commission. It's just like a CD. I'll give you 5.5%. But unlike a CD, it is tax deferred every year. So it'd be more like a lot higher interest rate CD, because all the interest compounds on itself. You determine when, you control when you pay tax, if ever, on the money. You can keep deferring if that's going to be to your kids. You can let them defer it forever. Let them pay the dang taxes.
11: Or let them stretch it depending on how they take the money as well. There's that opportunity for non-qualified assets.
10: Yeah. So there's a lot of things. You just got to be smart with your money. No one thought things going like right now, being naked in the stock market after a 15-year bull. I understand there's a couple months there that it went down a little bit, like 22 and whatever. But overall, it's a 15-year bull market. So being naked in that without some kind of protection, I think, is foolish. Not locking in these interest rates for a longer period of time, because we can at this point, you know, I think you should reconsider that. And just going to status quo. In other words, people don't make changes on their portfolio. It's the same allocation they had when they were 40, when they're 60. Well, your allocation needs to change as you get older, because your life has changed. You don't have that, like me and my brother were talking about in the earlier segment, we don't have that many summers left. And that's why I spend so much of my energy now creating memories, because that's all that matters at this point. From this point, the rest of my life, whether I live 10, 20, 30 years or whatever, I want to create the most memories.
11: Well, what would you say to the people out there today that are making double-digit returns after the downturn in 2022, and they are making memories, but they're just like, you know, optimistically hoping for the continuation of a 14% average rate of return?
0: Hope is not a plan,
11: because
0: right?
11: It's hard to take a step away from that. You're planning your vacation. Hey, the market's doing well. All the hype, all the buzz.
10: Yeah. I mean, like I said, last show, our managed accounts averaged like 25-30% last year. I mean, that's pretty good. But you can't count on that. That thing could, you know, you got to count on something. You got to be conservative with all your numbers. That's why we stress test every portfolio. We don't say, hey, if it just keeps going, well, of course you're fine if the dang thing makes 15% a year forever. But that's not reality. Reality is there's hiccups in life. Nobody goes through life just completely smooth. Never a hiccup, never a, you know, rock in the road or whatever, fork in the road, whatever the hell the term is.
11: But, you know, forks in the road leads to rocks in the roads, Victor.
10: Holes in the road. That's a pothole.
0: That's whatever. The best.
11: I can attest to that. Forks in the road leads to potholes and rocks in the road.
10: You know what I'm saying. But you need to be prepared for everything. And that's, you know, that's why, you know, I was looking at this one study and it said people think you need to be about $1.25 million to retire in America. I don't know. That could be, maybe average, sure. But only 30% believe they're going to get there. And 51% won't save 500,000. The other 20-something percent won't save 250. And people just kind of accept it. You know, it's like 50-something percent can't put 10% of their portfolio in the 401k. I mean, of their income in the 401k. 25-30% aren't taking a match, even though it's a given free money, because that $200 a month means that much. And so that scares me a lot, that so many people are so close to the vest on their money, like as far as income and spending. Now, does that indicate a income problem, like some people would say, or a spending problem, like other people would say? Probably a spending problem.
11: Goes back to what we opened the show with today.
10: I mean, you look at
11: the quickest thing that can turn around your financial future is your spending and your expenses.
10: They said these 20-something-year-olds, and I've got a bunch of 20-something-year-olds, kids, And I'm telling you, they said the majority of what they spend on. Can you guess, Amy, what the majority of these young kids spend money on these days?
0: Oh, well, if you have daughters, it's coffee drinks,
10: DoorDash,
0: and food. I was going to say food. So yeah,
10: that's right.
0: Mm-hmm.
10: Starbucks,
0: mm-hmm.
10: DoorDash.
0: It's unbelievable.
10: We had a budget. All right, it's going to be $100 every 2 weeks. We got to go buy the meals, a meal plan.
0: Mm-hmm.
10: Okay, we're going to do this and that. Okay, we'll get a hamburger on special.
11: Tortillas,
10: they don't
11: beef,
10: think about
11: tacos.
10: This crap yep. at all. These kids are spending $50-$100 a day on DoorDash and can't afford a house.
0: Yep.
10: It's craziest thing I've ever seen. So besides every old person since the beginning of time has said the newest generation is doomed, I think we're right on this one.
0: I think we might have got this one right. We could go on and on. I got three girls I've been through. Mostly my youngest, though, because there's enough age.
10: Oh, I told my one out of college, disconnect my account for DoorDash. Somehow, I got $700 in DoorDash last month. That's one kid.
0: Wow.
10: 700 DoorDash bills. Oh,
0: woo. We'll let our listeners sit on that thought for a second while we step aside for a quick break. 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
0: 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ILoveMyRetirement.com is the website. We're going to get into just a little fun segment here. Top five retirement questions. We'll see if we get to all of these or not. But let's kind of get into this. It's kind of like a checkoff list. We've done that before. But one of the top five questions is, should I get that dream retirement home and take out a new mortgage in retirement? We've talked a lot on the show about paying off the house. This is talking about, like, let's go into, let's get a mortgage again.
10: Okay. Hell no.
11: Are you crazy?
0: Okay. There
10: no,
0: you go.
10: No.
0: Okay.
10: All now, right. It's actually way more common. I have people 75 years old all the time coming here buying a brand new mortgage, 30-year mortgage. They're like, I got plenty of income, blah, blah, blah. I go, yeah, but what if your income fluctuates a little bit? What if your health and you have to spend another, you know, what if one of you goes to a nursing home or needs a nurse at a home and that's $5,000, $6,000, $7,000 a month? Now, how are you? And you can't just sell a house that quick, you know, especially not right now in today's market. And so being debt free, it's one of the few that, like I said, Dave Ramsey's a good consumer advocate. He's not a financial advisor. He's never been a licensed financial advisor, but he's a dang good consumer advocate. And being debt free is a big thing. Remember, it took me, oh gosh, a few years to talk my sister into paying off her house because she's like, hey, it's like a 2 or 3% mortgage. They're almost paying me to have it. And I was like, no, they're not. You're paying them 2 or 3%. You could be making 4 or 5, you know, conservatively.
11: Right.
10: But once they did it, now they're like, wow, it's the only other thing I give my sister, the advice they finally took is the bidet. Once I said it will change your life if you get a bidet, they did, and their life has been changed. Now they're like, every time we get together, you're right, Victor.
4: I'm not sure how we wove into that, but I guess if you have a dream home,
10: you're going to your house, not having a mortgage, and get a bidet for you dirty butt people out there.
4: Okay. Anyway, next question, and this is good. Well, I actually brought this up already. So the next question is, should I pay off my mortgage before I retire? What are some factors to consider in making that decision?
10: Yes. Well, the one thing is you should pay it off, but you can't use all your retirement savings to do it. This is another thing I get from a lot of people are they're like, all right, I got $1 million in a 401k, owe $500,000 on the mortgage. Should I pay it off? Well, it depends on how much income you need, what the mortgage payment was, how much tax bracket that's going to put you in, because you can lose 30-40% of it in taxes. So there's a lot that has to go into it before you can save it. Now, let's say I've got income that's not bad and I've got some money. Yes, definitely pay it off. I'm telling you, remember, it's not just the numbers, the mortgage rate. It's the peace of mind, right? Remember we told you the number one thing to a great peace of mind in retirement is cash flow. Number two is probably not having debt, you know, not worrying about things, not worrying about this or worrying about that. Knowing the house, nobody can ever take your house. You know, there's all kinds of things. Peace of mind, especially as I get older. Peace of mind has a bigger, bigger place in my head. It's taken up more space, more rent in my head than anything else.
11: Yeah. What I tend to see day in and day out is people that have that low 2-3% mortgage, and maybe their mortgage payment's only like $1,500-$1,700 a month, right? Not including taxes and insurance. But their balance is only like $60,000 or $70,000. And it's like, you're going to get an extra $1,600 a month if we eliminate this. And there's a way for you to do just
10: that
11: with your non-qualified money. You know, it's like, oh, well, I'm going to pay it off. And I'm like, but this is the quickest way to get a $1,500 boost, because there's people that are coming in today that might be looking for $1,500 or $5,000 a month, but we need such a larger number. The fact that this is only going to cost you $70,000.
10: I've seen people with $5 or $6 million have $40,000. Yeah. Well, that'll be paid off in about 3 years. I'm like, what? Pay it off. I'm done with it. This happens a lot, by the way.
11: But like you said, it is a good feeling. It's like one of the best feelings you can
10: do. It really is. I mean, that's the way it's supposed to be. You don't want to be carrying new debt into retirement. You want to take it all out. And that's even, I don't do car payments. I don't do debt at all at this point. I'm in my 60s. I don't do debt of any kind. I don't care if I really want that new car. Unless you can pay cash, don't do it. Unless you can save. I have a rule that I save 90% and I can spend 10.
4: There you go.
10: You know, sometimes my 10s get a little stupid, but I can spend 10, save 90. And so if you can do something like that, yeah, do what you want, but don't get debt.
4: You're probably a little more disciplined than the rest of the world, Victor, but no, that's true.
10: But I wasn't always, trust me.
4: That's what I mean. I think that's just a good rule of thumb. Just like some of this easier.
10: I learned the hard way with a whole bunch of credit card debt when I was younger.
4: Yeah.
10: Mortgages up the gazoo, you know, two houses and mortgage, you know, just dumb stuff. Now that I'm older and wiser, I get it. I've lived through, because back then I never lived debt free, right? I've never been there. Now that I've been there, it's very well. It is the best feeling in the world, because I know if everything goes to hell in a handbasket, I can get pretty small pretty quick and still maintain a good life. You can't do that if you're in debt. You can't get small. You can't tell the mortgage company, I'm not going to pay you for 6 months. Mm-hmm.
4: The government does. What are you talking about?
10: The average car payment right now is like $1,000 a month. Now, some of these kids will make $3,000 and spend $1,500 a month so they can buy a brand new truck.
4: Fancy.
10: I'm like,
4: truck.
10: Are you on dope?
4: And hold their coffee in the other hand. Yep. One hand on the wheel, one hand with coffee in it. All right, another question for you, and this is kind of general, but how much this person's asking, or this question says, how much should I have saved at my age? So this is kind of like, okay, at this age. If, you know, if you're trying to keep track of your savings goals, what do we need to be like? Are there numbers we need to be attaining?
10: There's a lot of calculators you can do to find that. But remember, base it on what we said in the first or second segment. If you're going to use a 4% rule, it's 25 times your annual expenses. Now, remember, you can take out of Social Security and all that, because that will be there, even though they're going to screw it up here soon. But if it's 100,000 a year, you need 2.5 million. So if you're 40 years old, put in a decent return rate. Don't put in 10%. Put a decent return rate and your current savings rate and see if you'll get there. And there's a lot of, like I said, calculators online that'll do that. But remember, look at the end result. So 4% rule is 25 times what you need in annual expenses. So 100,000 needs 2.5 million. 200,000 needs 5 million. So if you can do that and see, okay, where you're at, I'm 50 years old, I'm going to retire at this amount, can I get there? You know, and put, like I said, don't put some 10, 15% return on it. Put like a 4 or 5% return, see if you still get there. And if you can get there, you'll tell you, you'll find out you're on track.
11: Well, another thing too, is if you're older and you're getting a later start as well, max that 401k out as much as possible, because it's amazing the amount of wealth during some of these big up years that we're seeing from an equities standpoint, what it could do to your future projection of the amount of assets that you're going to have to hopefully be able to draw, you know, an income stream.
10: That's the easiest way I can tell you to find out if you have a financial advisor that's advising you on your interest or their interest is ask them one thing. Should I max out a 401k? And the ones that tell you don't do that, Victor, only put in the match. Those are the ones looking out for themselves because they want to invest that money instead of put in the 401k. The 401k, because it's tax deductible and tax deferred without the match, is the safest, is the best way to grow funds. It just has limitations on how much you can put in every year. If it didn't, it'd be fantastic. But that's what you should do first, mathematically.
4: Okay. And I will squeeze this one in because it connects. This one's asking, my 401k is down a lot right now. So should I think about stopping the contribution and doing something else with that money, like consider putting it in the bank or paying down debt?
10: No. Keep going. Raise your contribution. Now, yeah. If it drops significantly, seriously consider raising it. And that's the hardest thing to do because psychologically you're like, oh my God, I can't throw good money after bad.
11: And that's age-based too, because yes. What if you're literally 66, about to be 67, and you were planning on retiring at 67 1 year from now?
10: Well, that's a different story now.
11: Right.
10: Somebody like that, you need to have a lot of it safe anyway. If you have it all in equities, you might consider pulling it out at that point, because remember, you got to make sure you're not going to have one down year completely ruin your retirement. And so, yes, there's a lot of factors that are involved. But for the average person, put the highest percentage you can afford to live on. And remember, it's not exactly the number. It's $1,000 a month if you're going to put it in there. You wouldn't have got $1,000 anyway because you got taxes coming out. So you would have $800 coming into your own account. Well, that $200 can go into your retirement savings, and it's well worth it.
4: Okay, we're out of time. Question for you, our listeners. 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
20: After 3.5 hours, some good news to report in Dallas as the connector ramp has been reopened to Woodall Rogers westbound, the off-ramp to northbound I-35E. But out in Rowlett, road construction has a right lane closed of I-30 eastbound at Dow Rock. Checking out your forecast now from the WBAP On-Time Experts 24-7 Weather Center. Today it's going to be sunny with a high near 98. Your heat index values could go as high as 103. Tonight it'll be mostly clear with a low around 79. Tomorrow sunny and hot with a high near 101. Heat index values could go up to 106 degrees. Right now it's already 87 degrees in Dallas, 85 in Fort Worth. Air raid sirens are sounding in Israel as Iran reportedly launches missile at the city of Aqaba in Jordan. Fox's Mike Tobin is in Tel Aviv.
15: It's at the tip of the Red Sea, right where Israel and Jordan come together. So anything that threatens Aqaba threatens Israel as well. To this point, the Iranians have not fired on Israel in this round of fighting. And an eighth round of airstrikes has now concluded in Iran, U.S. strikes in Iran. The military operation now amplified by the two U.S. servicemen killed, a third missing, and four wounded. These are the first U.S. troops killed since that memorandum of understanding was signed. The casualties were at the Mowafiq Salti Air Base in Jordan, and they're a result of Iran's repeated shots at U.S. bases in neighboring countries. At least one strike got through the defenses.
20: 16 service members have been killed since the U.S. began striking Iran. Meanwhile, Argentina and Spain are facing off today to determine who's going to be this year's World Cup champion. Executive Director of White House Task Force on FIFA World Cup 2026, Andrew Giuliani, ties the tournament to America's 250th birthday on Fox and Friends weekend.
16: There was going to be no better example of American exceptionalism during our first 250 years and the hope and promise during our next 250 years. This was President Trump's vision, and we've executed incredibly well.
20: The World Cup final match takes place today at the New York, New Jersey Stadium at 2 o'clock. In your money news, Texas gas prices continue to rise as crude oil approaches $80 a barrel. Here's our Sybil Summers.
17: The statewide average cost for regular unleaded fuel is $3.55 per gallon, according to the AAA Texas Weekend Gas Watch. That price is 13 cents more when compared to this day last week and 76 cents more compared to last year. In Texas, El Paso gas is the most expensive at $3.95 a gallon. Houston, Beaumont, Longview, and Tyler are the cheapest at $3.42. Fuel in Dallas is currently $3.66, while Fort Worth is $3.64. Both prices are below the national average of $3.94 per gallon. 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
9: Monday, another mostly sunny day, pretty hot with a high of 99.
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21: All right, welcome to the show, everybody. I'm your host, Kenny Michaels. This is Striking Gold. It is great to be here. Welcome, welcome, welcome aboard. All right, let's go, baby. The number to get me live, 888-961-0222. The amazing Wendy is on phones today. Call in. She will connect you to me. Let's go. 888-961-0222. Or, of course, you can go to kennysgoldquiz.com. And we'll answer a couple questions. Nobody fails the quiz. Keep that in mind. And you guessed it. When you answer those questions on the quiz, it comes to my email, the good looking Kenny Michaels. All right, very good. Let's start this show. Here we go. The competition has begun. The battle is on between China and the United States regarding revaluing of gold. There is a lot of talk that China has already started the revaluation process of gold in their country. I'm happy for the Chinese people because those that own gold, and now China's revaluing it, are going to make a lot of money. That's how it should be here. And I know, and you know, that our president always has a competition with China, right? And if China's revaluing gold, what do you think Trump's going to do? Trump's not going to sit back and let China be the first country to make an impact regarding gold, if you already know that about Trump. And he's obsessed with gold. The battle has begun. And if you own gold, you're excited to hear this. And you should buy more. If you don't own gold in your IRA or your 401k, get it now. Because the battle is beginning between China and the U.S. At the end of the day, the battle only does one thing if you have a precious metals IRA. It raises your account. Because at the end of the day, the battle between who's going to revalue gold first, it almost doesn't matter who wins. It's good for gold. That's all that matters. All that matters is it's good for gold. So it's good for what you'd be invested in. It's not good for stocks. In mentioning stocks, let me share this with you. When you're in stocks, when your retirement account is in the stock market, you're out, you have no control. Your account is beyond your control. It's controlled by a financial institution. It's controlled by things that go on worldwide. It's controlled by decisions people make. And as your account bounces around, up, down, up, down, up, down, up, down, like a jack in the box. Pop goes your IRA. Anyway, the point is, as things as Trump says this and Trump says that, and Congress does this and Congress does that, and Iran does this and Iran does that, your retirement account goes up, down, up, down, up, down. And you have no control. And then when it's time to make a withdrawal, Uncle Sam has their hand out. Big time. But when you're in gold, you're in control because nobody makes money on that account except you. Gold is gold is gold is gold, baby. Gold is a real form of money. It can't be manipulated. It's gold. So you're in control when you're in gold. You're out of control.

$100,000 of my money. 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Now, who can you trust? 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Right? 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So many people every week, Mr. Michaels, my account's going nowhere. I have an old 401k, this, that, blah, blah, blah, going nowhere. Yeah, I get it. But when you're in gold, you always go somewhere. And it's usually good. And Donald Trump is now competing with China to see who will be the first one to begin the revaluation of gold. This competition is going to drive gold through the roof. 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They're fabulous. Their pricing is unbelievable. All right, I'm Kenny Michaels. This is Striking Gold. Let's go, let's go. The number to get me live, 888-961-0222. 888-961-0222. We finally have a competition between China and the United States on revaluing gold and silver. How exciting is this? If you're in gold, this is the news you've been waiting for. You want countries to fight over the price of gold and silver. Because all that's going to do is benefit, you guessed it, gold and silver. And by the way, you can watch me do this show right now on YouTube. Go to Striking Gold with Kenny Michaels. You can see the handsome Brad Pitt of precious metals right here live. Oh, by the way, I got to mention two things. I forgot. They're going to kill me if I don't say something. I have over 2,500 Instagram followers right now. And if you want to be a follower of mine on Instagram, go to Striking Gold with Kenny Michaels. And one last thing, if you're ever coming to Los Angeles or you're in Los Angeles, listen very carefully, ladies and gentlemen. I had dinner last night at a restaurant that is an Italian-Hungarian restaurant. Italian-Hungarian. Don't think I'm crazy. Okay? It is an Italian and Hungarian restaurant. It's called Posto, P-O-S-T-O 896. What a restaurant! Wow, I highly recommend Posto 896. Go there and eat. You'll love it. Fabulous food. All right, the number to get me live right now, 888-961-0222. I'm Kenny Michaels. This is Striking Gold. Donald Trump just posted a gold replica of himself on Mount Rushmore. You still don't think he's obsessed? Listen to this. Donald Trump rang the gold bell on Wall Street, and after he rang the bell, he said, I'm not getting

0: giving the gold bell back. He's keeping it. He just added more gold to the White House. And when he does that, I add more gold to my IRA. I add more gold to what I have in my safe at home. When he adds gold, I add gold. When China adds gold, I add gold. Makes sense, right? Because every time somebody adds gold, what does it do to gold? Boom! When in doubt, get out. If you don't trust Wall Street, if you don't trust the federal banking system with your money, if you don't trust Wall Street with your money, think about what it looks like. I don't trust where my money is, but I'm leaving it there. How dumb does that sound to you? More importantly, listen to this. I ask this question almost on every show. How comfortable do you feel that your money will be there when you need it if you left it where it is, knowing what's going on in this world right now? If you at all are thinking, I'm not 100% comfortable, I don't feel comfortable, then when in doubt, get out. My IRA is in physical gold and silver. I'm very comfortable, 1,000%. That I have zero doubt my money will be there when this good-looking dude is ready to hang up his cleats. I know my money's going to be there. Why? Because I'm invested in God's money. I don't trust Wall Street. I don't trust the federal banking system. I know too much. And so because I don't trust it, they don't have it, right? If I don't trust them, then I'm not giving them my money. There's a person that lives next door to me. I don't trust them. I'm not going to knock on their door and say, hey, I've got a couple $100,000 here. I want you to hold on to it for me while I, and then when I need it, please, you know, I'll call you and just bring it back over to me. But I don't trust these people. That's exactly what Wall Street is. You don't trust them, but you give them your money. What's wrong with you? Right? If you don't trust the banks, why give them your money? The great thing about buying gold and silver with cash is obviously there's no tax for them as you're making money, right? Because the gold and silver sit in your home and they grow. It's a beautiful thing, baby. More importantly, your IRA, your 401k will be there when you need it. If you're in gold, if you're in paper, good luck to you. I'm going to say this. Uncle Sam loves you when you're in stocks. They hate you when you're in gold. I want to be hated. I want to be hated by my uncle. Okay? I want my uncle to hate me. I don't want my uncle to like me. That's why I'm in gold. The battle between China and the United States over who revalues gold, it's in the process now. This is so exciting. It's unbelievable. It's unbelievable. So, call Golden Crest Metals, 888-406-6222. 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It is impossible. My one-year-old grandson took the quiz, and he did not fail. And then when you take the quiz, it comes to me, the good-looking Brad Pitt of Precious Metals, Kenny Michaels, and I will call you, and I will help you move your retirement account into real money. Get out of the volatility. Get out of what you don't trust. Get out, get out, get out. Get out. Okay? There's a company called Sky News, and I want to share this with you, okay? Sky News is saying the gold fever is back in the United States, and someone asked them, what has brought gold fever back? Here's what he says, the White House. Yes, of course. Our president is obsessed with gold. He's obsessed with outperforming China in everything he does. You know, come on, it's no secret. Whether you follow politics or not, everybody knows that Trump and Qi, U.S. and China, battle all the time about everything. They battle about Taiwan's independence. They battle about whether Russia should get out of Ukraine or not. They battle about everything. They don't like us, and we don't like them. And we compete with them, and they compete with us. They want the dollar gone. They want the yuan as the new reserve currency. So there's a battle, and now the battle has spilled over to gold. The battle has spilled over to gold. That is the greatest news you could hear if you own physical gold, not stupid stock, physical gold in your IRA or in your safe at home. That's the best news you could hear. We've all been waiting for the battle between China and the U.S. to see who revalues gold first, and it's on. Okay? Gloves are off. It's on. Trump wanted to keep the gold bell from Wall Street, the one he rang to open up Wall Street. Okay? Secondly, gold has taken over the treasury as the number one asset for foreign reserves. That means foreign companies are no longer keeping the dollar as a reserve. They're keeping gold. Everything's gold. Everything's silver. Everything's gold. Everything's silver. Where the hell is your IRA today or your 401k? If you're not in gold, get in gold. If you're in gold, get more gold and silver. Get it. Okay, we're going to go to the phones. Let's go to line one. We're going to, line three, I'm sorry. We're going to talk to Peter in Rhode Island. Peter, welcome to the show.
1: Thank you, Ken.
0: How you doing, buddy?
1: Good.
0: Turn him up.
1: How about yourself?
0: I'm doing great, good? Sir. Go ahead, sir.
1: Good. I was just questioning some of your statements. When you say gold doesn't crash, in fact, it can. It's down probably 20% now.
0: Sir, let me explain something to you. Sir, let me explain something to you. Gold has been around 6,000 years, has never gone to zero. Gold will have days it dips. Gold will have days it goes up. Gold does not crash. Not only that, sir, do you know even with the dips, in the last year, gold is up almost 42%. Silver is up over 100%. Even with the dips, even with oil prices going up, even with all the turmoil, gold performs. Always has, always will. Gold is the only form of real money there is. Everything else in the world is credit. Period. Period.
1: Again, if the world goes to hell, and I'm not saying it will, but if it does, I don't need gold. I need food. And I'm not going to trade somebody if they say, hey, I got grandkids and stuff. They say, hey, you give me your gold and I'll give you some food. I don't care about, I can't eat gold. It doesn't
0: sir, no one's asking you to eat gold, but that gold's going to save your life one day. Why is it 21 states in this country? Do your homework, buddy boy. Why is it 21 states in this country now accept gold and silver as legal tender? Why are they now starting to make debit cards backed by gold? Why is it that now Florida is allowing you to barter with physical gold and silver? Why is that, sir? Do your homework. Do your homework before you call into a show thinking you know what you're talking about. Do your homework.
1: You're saying it, buddy boy.
0: Okay. Listen, I'm going to say something right now. If you're going to call into this show, you're welcome to have a discussion with me 100%. But do your homework. Do your homework. If you want to get educated, I'll educate you. I spend probably 8 days a week, 26 hours a day studying gold. That's why I do this show, to educate people. Okay? Anybody who tells me gold isn't real money, it needs therapy. You need therapy. My God, read the Bible. I do. I read it. Read it. It says gold and silver provides you divine wealth and divine peace. If it wasn't money, why would it give you divine wealth? Did God make a mistake? Hello? God doesn't make a mistake. Get real. All right, the number to get me live, 888-961-0222. That's the number to get me live. I'm Kenny Michaels. I'm fired up now, baby. I'm Kenny Michaels. This is Striking Gold. All right, you can call Golden Crest Metals directly, 888-406-6222. 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I love these people who think gold's going to crash. These people are nuts. All right, here we go. Now, let me share this. Back to the competition. China and the United States. Now, China just launched a gold clearinghouse for the first time ever in Hong Kong. For the first time ever. What does that mean? It means they're in the process of revaluing gold and silver. That's what everybody wants. That's what everybody's waiting for. That's what we've been waiting Trump to do. Trump said in our video I played for you way back when about going to Fort Knox and verifying all the gold. Right? And he said there's 400 tons there. That's what he said.
2: You Listen. Know, we're getting a little bit shaky. We're getting the yips on this stuff. Like, I want to find out. So we're going to open up the doors. I'm going to see if we have gold there. We want to find out. We're going to open the doors. We're going to inspect Fort Knox. We want to make sure that we actually have 400 tons of gold.
0: 400 tons of gold, and our president's going there to audit Fort Knox and verify it's there. Last president to do that, Franklin Delano Roosevelt, right? I've done my homework, okay? Coinkydinky, the last time gold got repriced, you guessed it, Roosevelt, same guy that went to Fort Knox. Now you got another president doing it. Now you got a president who just put gold, he just posted gold pictures of himself on Mount Rushmore. Let's go! Come on, China. Come on, U.S. Have your battle with gold. Because anybody in gold's going to benefit. All right, I'm Kenny Michaels. 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
12: In Rowlett, road construction has the right lane closed of I-35 eastbound at Dalrock. Take a look at your forecast now from the WBAP On-Time Experts 24-7 Weather Center. Today, it'll be sunny with a high near 98. Your heat index values as high as 103. Tonight, mostly clear with a low around 79. Tomorrow, sunny and hot with a high near 101 degrees. Your heat index values could go as high as 106. Right now, we're looking at 87 degrees in Dallas, 86 in Fort Worth. The U.S. striking Iran hard last night following the death of two service members in Jordan. Fox's Madeline Rivera is in Washington with details.
13: CENTCOM says the latest round of strikes yesterday weren't only meant to degrade Iran's ability to hit ships in the Strait of Hormuz. They also targeted IRGC forces that they say launch attacks against U.S. service members in Jordan on Friday. We have yet to learn the identities of the two fallen service members. The U.S. says they were killed as they and partner forces defended themselves from Iranian ballistic missile and drone attacks. One service member is currently missing in action. Four American service members were evacuated to Jordanian hospitals. They have since been released.
12: President Trump says the U.S. response following the death of two American service members in Jordan is unfortunate, but says the actions are necessary to protect our nation. In your money news, as college costs continue to climb, more young Americans are discovering that a six-figure career doesn't always require a four-year degree. Here's Fox's Chris DeMayo.
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0: 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On Instagram, just go to Striking Gold with Kenny Michaels. Become a follower of mine. I'd love to have you. By the way, real quick, want to mention about Posto 896. It's a restaurant in Encino, California. You got to try it, guys. It's absolutely fabulous. Anyway, all right. The number to get me live, 888-961-0222. Before I have some very good callers that are holding. I have a Harold and I have a Ron. Stay put, guys. I'm going to come to you in just a minute. And there's something I got to say. The dude that called in earlier to the show, the guy that didn't know what he was talking about, hear me out. In the year 2000, if you had $100,000 in cash, today you'd buy $47,800 worth of goods with that same $100,000. However, Mr. Rhode Island, if you had $100,000 in gold in the year 2000, today you'd buy over $800,000 worth of goods. Where the hell do you want your money? When the you-know-what hits the you-know-what, I want to be in gold. I want to be in real money. I don't want to be in paper. Paper's going to be worthless. What the hell do I want to be in paper for if the you-know-what hits the you-know-what? From the you-know-who, because you know why. Now, if you can figure all that out, call into the show and let me know. Okay? All right. You know what I'm talking about. You always want real money. Anybody who thinks, Rhode Island or not, that the dollar is real money, pull it out of your stinking pocket and read the darn thing. It says it's a note. Read it. Look at it. Says it's a note. Stocks are fantasy. Crypto fantasy. Digital fantasy. The only form of real money there is in the world is physical gold and silver. If anyone would like to dispute that, feel free to call me. Okay? Because there's no disputing it. It's the only form of real money there is. All right, let's go to the phones. We got two great callers. I'm going to go to line six first. We're going to go to Ron in Connecticut. Connecticut's a beautiful state. Ron, welcome to the show, brother.
1: Ken, hi.
0: How you doing, Ron?
1: Ken, can you hear me?
0: I can hear you, sir.
1: Okay, I enjoyed your show. Ken, one quick question. Why are financial planners, fiduciaries, so reluctant to advise clients to invest heavily in gold?
0: Okay, now, this is probably the best question. You know what I'm going to do for you? This is such a good question that I want you to stay on the line, and I'm going to have my screener, Wendy, when I'm done answering your question, get your address, and I'm going to ship you a box of Omaha steaks for this question. Okay? Okay?
1: Okay, Ken, sounds great.
0: All right, listen carefully to me. Financial advisors, fiduciaries, financial planners are against gold because they are not licensed to sell hard assets, and they are commission-based individuals. What that means is they're paid by something called assets under management, meaning the more money they manage, the more money they make. They cannot sell you physical gold. They don't have the capability nor the license to do so. They only make money on what they can sell you. If you go to a Lexus dealer and you start talking Mercedes, why is that guy so against you buying a Mercedes? Why, sir? Do you know why?
1: No.
0: No, because he sells Lexus. He can't sell Mercedes, right?
1: Okay.
0: Right?
1: I can dig it. Okay.
0: You can dig it. I don't want you to dig anything, sir. You don't have to dig the gold out of the ground. I can get it to you. You don't have to dig anything. But listen to me. But listen to me. So if you can only sell Lexus, you're going to talk bad about any other car because the only car you can make money on is Lexus, right?
1: That's right.
0: All right.
1: You're right.
0: So
1: you're right on that.
0: These guys that you're asking about only sell paper products, stocks, bonds, mutual funds, whatever. They sell trash. So at the end of the day, they make money on what they sell you. Do you understand that part?
1: Yes.
0: So if they can't sell, if they can't sell physical gold, they're going to poo-poo it. Nobody with a brain today poo-poos physical gold and silver.
1: I get the picture. Yeah.
0: Yeah. So
1: I get the picture, Ken.
0: I want to say this to you, and this goes to you, Ron, and everybody else. If you think your financial advisor has your best interest, you're a fool. Okay? At the end of the day, this is your money, not his. Remember this. Ladies and gentlemen, when you contact me to move your retirement account or your cash, or you go to kennysgoldquiz.com, I work for you. You don't work for me. I work for you. And at the end of the day, this is your money, not mine. Just like it's your money, not your financial guys. Gold is still the most profitable investment in America today, period. And where we're going with China and the U.S., it's the most exciting investment right now. People are excited about gold. There's a gold fever, according to Newsweek. There's a gold fever running through this country. Okay? And so you have to stand up to your financial guy and say, hey, it's my money. Move it. I'm calling Kenny Michaels. Kenny Michaels, help me move my money. And Kenny Michaels will help you move your money, period. But that answers your question why they don't promote it, okay?
1: I'm getting a clearer picture now, yes. I have substantial assets invested in the stock market and equities, et cetera. And I've had a couple of planners in the past, never any recommendation to promote gold.
0: Yeah, and I just
1: now I know that I can't do it.
0: That's right. And I want to ask you a question. How much do you trust Wall Street, sir?
1: Well, I mean the average return is about 10% over the years.
0: Okay, sir,
1: so sir, it's not
0: sir,
1: too bad, Ken.
0: The average return in the last year on gold's almost 40. Silver's over 100. My question to you is, how much do you trust Wall Street? How much do you trust Wall Street? That's the question.
1: Yeah, right.
0: My trust
1: is waning.
0: Your trust is waning. So you give money to people who your trust is waning. Do you trust your next door neighbor, sir?
1: Yes.
0: Oh, well, that's good. You'd give him money, right? And tell him to hold on to it for you.
1: Depends on, yeah. No, okay. All right, you're leading me there. Okay.
0: Yeah, you got it, brother. You got it. Listen. With everything going on in the world today, how comfortable do you feel that your money will be there when you need it if you left it where it is? How comfortable do you feel? Be honest.
1: I would say 50%, 50-50 either way.
0: 50-50.
1: You know?
0: Okay, now watch this. I'm in 100, my IRA is 100% in gold and silver. I'm 1,000% sure my money's going to be there when I need it because it always has been. You're only 50% certain your money's going to be there. When in doubt, get out.
1: Okay, Ken. All right, I'll take your advice.
0: Now, listen.
1: I've always admired gold investment, but I was reluctant to commit large sums of money to it.
0: Yeah, well, you should be putting most of your money, depending on your age, into physical gold and silver. You'll feel a lot better with a lot more peace. Anyway, listen, I'm gonna put you back on hold. Wendy is gonna get your address. That's probably the best question anyone's ever asked on this show, and I'm sending you a case of Omaha Steaks.
1: You're kidding.
0: Okay?
1: Hey, Kenny, you're a fine man.
0: Good.
1: Fine guy. Thank you very much. I appreciate it.
0: You got it. Stay on the line. Do not hang up. All right, the number to get me live, 888-961-0222. I'm Kenny Michaels. This is Striking Gold. You can, by the way, you can go to kennysgoldquiz.com, and then you get the good-looking Brad Pitt of Precious Metals to help you. How exciting is that? Let's go to line five. We have a very patient Harold in, here we go, Rhode Island. All right, let's go to Harold. Harold, welcome to the show.
2: Happy Sunday, my handsome, wise brother. You got all the wisdom, sir. Everybody's doing the big coin and all that crazy stuff, you know?
0: Yeah, I do know, sir. And the people, yeah, I do know, sir. The people that invest in Bitcoin crack me up. What they don't realize is they're investing in air. And in case you don't know this, some people don't. Air is free, right? If you don't believe me, take a deep breath right now, sir, and tell me what that cost you.
2: Well, I was very skeptical. I wouldn't cross that bridge, but they were so mesmerized and trying to hypnotize me to do it. The only thing I can believe in is your vibes are making me so comfy and cozy, sir. You make it groovy for me to even be safe to part with something. I was paranoid, and they were putting 25, 50,000 and even more in Bitcoin, okay? And like you said, you can't see that. Your gold, you know where it is.
0: Not only do you know where it is, sir, anytime you want the gold in your hand, you can hold it in your hand. Has anyone, please call into this show, please, right now, 888-961-0222. If you've ever held a Bitcoin in your hand, please, somebody call me and tell me what it looks like, please. What does it feel like? I want to know.
2: You know,
0: somebody.
2: I was waiting for my knight in shining armor, and here we are together, sir. Kenny, it's Max. I listened to you last Sunday, okay?
0: Sir,
2: I was so impressed.
0: Sir, I just want to tell you something, Harold. I'm not really a knight in shining armor. I just want to say that I'm passionate as hell about what I do. I'm passionate about, and the reason I'm passionate is because I know it works. Do you know why? Because it worked for me. I'm 64 years old. I'm a senior. Right. I know I don't look it. I know I don't sound it. I know I don't feel like it. I know I have more energy than most 30-year-olds. I get it. Most people can't believe I'm 64. They can't believe it. Sometimes I can't believe it. But the point is I look in the mirror this morning when I got ready to come to the studio, and I'm like, holy smokes, dude. You're 64. You don't look above 25. But anyway, it doesn't matter. Listen to me.
2: Kenny, I'm almost 75, and they think I'm 65.
0: So there you go. Well, there you go. So so you know what I'm talking about. So listen very carefully to me. At the end of the day, Harold, I'm a senior. I watched what gold did for me when I moved my IRA into gold. I watched firsthand what gold and silver did for me. And now I'm determined to make sure every senior out there gets the same joy and the same benefit and the same peace of mind and the same comfort and the same growth that I'm getting. So I'm passionate about this.
2: I want you to adopt me immediately. Okay,
0: sir, no problem. You call me. You go to kennysgoldquiz.com. We'll get adoption papers filled out. Okay, sir?
2: Let me just say this, sir. I don't have internet, sir. And I told the girl, I have trouble communicating. I don't have a laptop. I'm almost 75. I didn't get there yet. You know, so if there's some other way you can connect me,
0: I think the young lady's got your phone number. I believe Wendy has your phone number. I think she just sent it to me actually. So I've just written it down. And I will call you.
2: All right, well,
0: I will call you, or one of my assistants will call you to help you. Okay, buddy?
2: All right. God bless and enjoy. And it's nice to get something groovy going that makes a lot of sense, Kenny. God bless you.
0: All right. God bless you, brother. Have a great day. God bless. Bye-bye. All right. The number to get me live, 888-961-0222. That's the number to get me live. I'm Kenny Michaels. This is Striking Gold. 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They're fabulous. By the way, the reason I like Golden Crest Metals, and by the way, there's a young lady by the name of Carrie in Washington that's holding. Carrie, stay on the line. I'm going to get to you here in just a minute. 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Nobody fails the quiz. All right. Carrie's been very patient on line 7. Let's go to her. Carrie, good morning.
3: Hey, good morning. How are you?
0: My first time
3: listening to you.
0: I am beyond blessed, ma'am. any more blessed, I'd be up with the Lord. So go ahead. How can I help you?
3: Hey, so I was just curious. You know, you always hear about people buying gold and burying it in their backyard. But the thing I've noticed is at Costco, they sell a little bar of gold. What do you know about that?
0: What do I know about that? Stay away from that stuff. I did a video. There's a video out there. It's probably
3: really?
0: On my Instagram somewhere. Oh, yeah? Where I actually was walking out of Costco. I had done some shopping at Costco and I was pushing the cart to my car and I stopped by to see their gold. And if you watch my video, it tells you steer clear and away from that. Why? You never want to buy bars. Here's what the public doesn't know. Back in 2010, Obama did some things with gold and silver where certain products are reportable to the government. Other products are not. And so you don't want bars. Okay, what are you going to do with a little gold bar, ma'am? Can I ask you what you're going to do with it? If the you-know-what hits the you-know-what from the you-know-what by the you-know-who, if that happens, what are you going to do? You're going to take a little gold bar into Ralph's grocery store, if you have a Ralph's there or a Sprouts or a Whole Foods.
3: Safeway.
0: You're going to go in and go, hey, I got this little gold bar and I really need some chicken scallopini, please, and a little Hulu chicken. Really?
3: Okay, so don't do that. I've never bought gold, but I hear what you're saying.
0: You don't want bars. You don't want bars. You don't want bars. You don't want bars.
3: Okay, I get it. Might be a great thing to buy for my kids.
0: Yes, yes, it is. Because
3: anyway, thank you.
0: Because listen to me. 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Okay?
3: Okay. One more quick question. So how do I, like the product, do I ever see it?
0: Of course. If you're buying it cash, it comes to your home. Of course.
3: And then what do you do with it once it's
0: well,
3: at your
0: if you
3: home?
0: Have a safe, you put it in your safe at home, and you let it just shine in your safe at home and relax, chill out, put your hands together behind your head like you're chilling out on a lounge chair. You know what I mean? and you finally have something that's real. It's real money, and if that grows. See, if you earn interest in the bank gives you a tax form. Then you pay tax on the little bit of interest the bank gave you, so you made nothing, right? That's how the scam of America works in the banking system, right? Well, gold doesn't work that way. Gold sits in your home and makes money, and nobody's handing you a tax form.
3: All right, and then what do you do if you want to turn it in to get money?
0: You just pick up the phone and you contact Golden Crest Metals, who you bought it from, and say, hey, my name is Carrie from Washington, and I bought gold from you, and I would like to liquidate my metals. And they will buy it back from you. No fees, no commissions. They have the highest buyback price in the industry because they buy way above spot price, which is fabulous for you. And they don't report your buyback to the government because it isn't required. How's that sound?
3: Wow.
0: Wow.
3: How long is this business or gold? What are they called again?
0: Golden Crest Metals has been around about 5 years and they're very highly rated. Excellent company.
3: All right. What if they were to go under?
0: Well, the good news is you'll have American products that you'll own. You can sell them anywhere. They're recognizable all over the world.
3: Awesome. Thanks for your help.
0: You're welcome. Have a great day. Bye-bye. All right, the number to get me live, 888-961-0222. That's the number to get me live. I'm Kenny Michaels. This is Striking Gold. Okay, let's go do one more caller. We got time for a caller? Yeah, good. All right, line eight. We're going to go to Nidra in Anaheim, California. Nidra, welcome to the show.
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0: Okay. 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We're coming to the end of the show. 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
0: Good.
4: I need to find.
0: Okay. 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You'll see the good-looking Brad Pitt of Precious Metals. Also, follow me on Instagram. Go to Striking Gold with Kenny Michaels. And don't forget, if you're in Los Angeles, please, dear God, have a dinner at Posto, P-O-S-T-O, 896 in Encino, California. It's Italian-Hungarian food. I know it sounds weird. Trust me when I tell you, this is what they serve before you enter the gates of heaven. All right, I'm Kenny Michaels. This is Striking Gold. We'll see you next week. God bless.

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14: In Grand Prairie, watch out for an accident blocking the two right lanes of I-20 westbound at Highway 161. That's the bush. It's got you stop and go from Carrier. Checking out your forecast now from the WBAP On Time Experts 24/7 Weather Center. Today it's going to be sunny with a high near 98. Heat index values as high as 103. Tonight it'll be mostly clear with a low around 79. Tomorrow, sunny and hot with a high near 101. Your heat index values could go as high as 106. Right now it's already 90 degrees in Dallas, 88 in Fort Worth. The U.S. has bombarded Iran for the 8th night in a row. Fox's Mike Tobin reports from Tel Aviv.
15: The whole operation amplified by two U.S. service members who were killed, one missing, and four who were injured. This is the first time the U.S. has taken casualties since the signing of the Memorandum of Understanding, or ceasefire, which is now largely disregarded. The casualties were at the Mowafiq Salti Air Base in Jordan, to the eastern side of Jordan. They're a result of Iran's repeated shots at U.S. bases in neighboring countries. At least one strike got through the defenses. Now, as fighters launched from aircraft carriers, Tomahawk crews, missiles blasted off from warships, U.S. Central Command stated that this eighth round of strikes was intended to punish the Revolutionary Guard forces who launched the attacks that killed U.S. service members in Jordan.
14: Meanwhile, Iran's attacks against Jordan have triggered air raid sirens in Israel. And 16 U.S. service members have been killed since the United States began striking Iran. In your money news, World Cup fans aren't just cheering, they're spending. New estimates show the New York-New Jersey Stadium, the host of today's final, is on track to bring home the most beer revenue of any tournament venue. Here's Fox's Eric Sean.
16: Throughout the World Cup, soccer fans have been excited, nervous about the outcome, showing love for their team. But no matter how they are taking in the game, many are doing it with a beer in hand. And that's not expected to go flat when Spain faces Argentina in the final at the New York New Jersey Stadium. The venue is expected to serve up $16.4 million in beer sales during all eight games played at that stadium, with more than $3 million of that poured just during the last game, according to the digital sports media company Better Collective. Equating every pour to a 16-ounce tall boy, the data shows fans at the final game will be drinking at a rate of 230 pints every single minute over a 24-hour window, emptying enough cans to stretch from New York City to Philadelphia nearly four times. Still, with beer prices starting at $16 each, drinking is expected to rival the Super Bowl. In New York, I'm Eric Sean, Fox News.
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12: Ship crews around the Strait of Hormuz are increasingly unwilling to make the trip through the waterway following the breakdown of the U.S. and Iran ceasefire. A supplier of iceberg lettuce is being investigated as a possible source in an escalating outbreak of a stomach bug affecting people in at least five states. Air quality alerts remain in place across at least 18 states as dangerous smoke from Canadian wildfires continues to blanket the U.S.
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23: 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Whether you're concerned with stock market uncertainty today or enjoying the prospect of prosperity tomorrow, Kathy can show you time-proven strategies on how to manage your finances to ensure a brighter future. Regardless of market changes, Kathy strives to help you gain a brighter financial future through an approach to retirement planning that provides growth and the confidence that comes with knowing you will have money you can rely on for as long as you live, no matter what happens in the stock market. Now let's welcome Kathy DeWitt Dunn with DeWitt and Dunn Financial Services.
0: And hello, you're listening to the DeWitt and Dunn Financial Hour. We have Russell Wilhite and myself, Josh Perkins, in the studio today. Sadly, we're missing Kathy today.
1: Yes, she is out golfing with her husband. They had an anniversary trip planned, so I'm excited she gets to do some golfing.
0: Yeah, it's good for her to get out and spend good quality time with her husband. I'm sure they're going to have a great time. But we got the Bro Show today, Russell and myself in the studio. We're excited to discuss some strategies and some meetings that we had recently and, what's going on in the financial market. It's been pretty much a roller coaster over the last couple weeks.
1: Yeah, I think we say that every week. It's a roller coaster. We got ups and downs and ups and downs. I thought it was really interesting, Josh. Earlier this week, we saw IBM drop 25% in a day. It's the largest drop in the company history. And a lot of that, from my understanding, is piggybacked off the overhype of all the AI chit-chat. And so is this the beginning of the bubble popping? There's a more than just IBM out there where you can see some of this kind of correction or volatility looking like, hey, maybe things are good, but are they really supporting the stock price valuation that they're at right now?
0: Russell, we've been talking about that for quite some time, looking at the fundamentals of the companies that you're invested in and seeing the value they're trading for, is it actually backed up by revenue and the true value of the company? Or is it just speculative? There's a lot of money that's been pouring into the market, especially the AI tech sector. And it's, they're hoping that this AI ends up generating massive revenue. And they're going to need to, based upon the valuation that these companies have been trading at.
1: Yeah, some very high expectations. Some can say they are out of this world. Like we see with SpaceX nowadays, too, really coming back down to Earth, coming out of orbit. There's trading below the IPO price. And I don't wish ill on any company or anyone who decides.

0: plan that is only going to be able to generate the income that you need and the lifestyle you want to live during retirement if the market continues to go up, up, up, up. Because we all know that's not how the market works. And so that's one of the biggest problems that we see a lot of people that come into our office. They've throughout their whole career, they've just pumped money into their 401k and their IRA, not really knowing exactly what they're investing in, not really knowing how much fees they're paying, not really knowing how much risk they're taking. And they're giving us a call because they understand that they need to have a complete cohesive plan so that they know for sure they have that steady, consistent income coming in. So let's talk a little about some of the strategies that we implement with our clients compared to the traditional, or I guess you say mainstream, just invest in the market and pull 4% out.
1: Yeah, what's so exciting and what makes us so different from a lot of other guys around town is we're an independent boutique financial firm. We're a fiduciary financial firm, and we really bring a lot of different strategies and solutions together for constructing plans and just for the overall peace of mind of our clients going into retirement. There's a lot of guys who might say, you gotta do this, and this is the only solution, and that's not accurate. So being able to bring both the wealth management side and different ways to invest and grow and participate in the equity market with some of the guaranteed income annuity solutions that we like to utilize for a portion of the portfolio just to set you up so you know, hey, I have some rental income, I have some pension income, I have some social security, I have my guaranteed income coming in from my annuity to really bridge the gap to give me that nice, comfortable monthly paycheck or playcheck, as Kathy likes to say. And everyone's lifestyle is different, whether you need another $1,000 a month or $2,000 or $5,000 or $10,000 or more. That's really up to you, your goals, your objectives, and how you vision and see your lifestyle going in retirement. It's just all about constructing a plan that brings it all together and makes it work for you.
0: Most of the time, whenever we're creating an income plan, a retirement plan, we like the multi-bucketed approach. You want to have a bucket of money that is specifically designed to give you steady, consistent income. There's a lot of ways of achieving steady, consistent income, but you want money that isn't going to be riding the roller coaster to be able to spit off the income that you're looking for during retirement. Then you also need another bucket that can have some a little bit more risk, a little bit more volatility, but you want to be strategic about how you have that money invested, not taking too much risk, but still growth focused. You want to be able to significantly outpace inflation so that if you need a pay raise down the road during retirement, you have the money to do it and you can do it strategically when the market's up and not have to worry about selling out when the market's down just to pay your bills.
1: Yeah, I think it's interesting if you opened your toolbox and all you saw were screwdrivers, that'd be helpful sometimes, but you might need some other tools. You might need a wrench, you might need a hammer. If you're golfing and all you carry around is a 7-iron, well, that's gonna do you right when you're in the right position for it, but I doubt you want to drive off a par 5 with the tee box, or you and me, we're big fishermen. So I know that we have multiple lures in our tackle box. Whatever analogy, simile, metaphor helps you understand, you need multiple buckets. You need your money doing different things, and you need to make sure that it's custom tailored. It's designed to maximize the performance it's supposed to give you, whether that's supposed to be some guaranteed income, or that's supposed to be some conservative dividends, or is that supposed to be that exposure to some higher capital leaders in the market, making sure that you have a mixed bag, you're diversified so that you can go into retirement with confidence.
0: Some of the things that we see is people have a portfolio and it's more like a Gerber tool. It might do many different things, but nothing very well. And it's usually a mix of different mutual funds. And so if what you really need to be able to optimize all the assets that you have is to be highly specialized and get the right tool for the job. So if you're interested in us taking a

0: look at your particular retirement plan, seeing if you have the Gerber tool plan or if you're interested in a highly specialized optimized retirement plan. 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We will be right back after the break.
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0: Hello and welcome back. This is Josh Perkins with Russell Wilhite in the studio. You're listening to the DeWitt and Dunn Financial Hour. We just got done talking about some of the different strategies, some of the different things that really sets us apart and helps people that are approaching retirement, people that are in retirement, have a solid plan that's going to last as long as they do, so they don't have to worry about running out of money. One of the strategies we talked about is the income bucket, using investments that are specifically designed to generate steady, stable income during retirement. Let's go into more depth about that, Russell. So you had mentioned that we implement income annuities a lot of times with our clients that are looking for stable, steady income. Let's expound upon what that particular investment generates during retirement. How does it generate income? How does it grow?
5: Yes, we work with those strategies. I'm sure that if you've heard this radio show, you've probably not heard us talk about these before, but this is a great way to take a portion of your portfolio and set it up for some guaranteed income that lasts as long as you live, and it can cover joint income life so that you and your spouse don't have to worry about running out of money. So what's exciting is, if you didn't know, at age 59 and a half, You can do what's called an in-service rollover with a portion or all of your 401k. You take some of that money out of there and put it to work somewhere else. Typically, that kind of birthplace of your retirement nest egg is a great place to contribute, get company match, and grow the portfolio. But it's not always going to be the most optimized place for additional growth and or for some income. So you can take some money. We have a Mr. and Mrs. They're now 60 years young, and retirement is still 5, 6, 7 years down the road. But they want to plan. They want to take action today so that they're not hoping and praying that the stock market just goes up forever. They're going to take some money off the table, off the casino table of the stock market, and park $1 million into this guaranteed lifetime fixed indexed annuity. So when we look at taking $1 million, if you wait 5 years and look at retirement at age 65, you can get over a 10% payout on your original money. This illustration showing $103,000 that's guaranteed for life, whether you live to be 85, 95, or 125. Let's just say you wait 2 more years and you look at retiring at age 67. Now you're getting $125,000 guaranteed for you and your spouse no matter what. That's over $10,000 per month that you can't outlive. So you'd be 125 years old and your paycheck's still hitting your bank. And that's a great way to take a portion of portfolio and leverage it for some of this guaranteed income. And God forbid, later in life, your health slips a little bit. You can't perform 2 of the 6 activities of daily living. Now your income guarantee of $125,000 has doubled to $250,000 for 5 years and reverts back to its original payment after that 5-year period. A lot of times there's annuities that might have this benefit, but it's confinement only. It's assisted living and nursing home. This, you can still receive access to that additional income and have care in your home, which I think is what most people would like to do.
0: You know, we've seen this quite a bit with people that we've worked with over the years. A lot of times they're not too concerned about the long-term care. Whenever they're in their early 60s, they're not thinking about long-term care, but I promise you, when the event happens and you need to go into a facility or even hire somebody to come into your home, having that extra income is never a bad thing. One of the things that I like to do to kind of help people understand the power of the income annuity versus having the money just invested in the 401k or invest in mutual funds, if you took that same $1 million that you had said, take it off the casino table, right? Maybe you're stealing $1 million, wherever you need to get it, put it into a income annuity versus having it in the market. If you had that $1 million would need to grow to over $3 million in the same time period to generate the same income. And that's a short period of time to have $1 million grow to $3 million in just 7 years to generate over $120,000 of annual income. And that is hoping that that $1 million triples over a 7-year period. Here, there's no hope. You know exactly how much income you're going to get. And so the peace of mind to know that you're not dependent upon the market tripling your money to be able to generate the same income. How much enjoyment you think you're going to have in retirement to know that your income isn't based upon market performance?
5: Oh, it's huge. It's huge. And it's interesting to me. Sometimes people say, well, all I really need to do is park my money in the market. And, you know, Josh, if I can get 10% conservative 10% rate of return compound annual each and every year, I'll be just fine. Well, I agree with that statement, but that's a huge big if. And we know that the market's been doing really well, and I'm excited for everyone and our clients who've participated with this growth. But we know that we can't go into retirement hoping that it's just going to continue like that forever. So having a portion of your money set up with some guarantees can go a long way. But I know there's a lot of people out there that might be listening, and there was a USA Today article, maybe you don't need $1 million to retirement after all. I mean, 97% of Americans have less than $1 million saved. Yet 82% of retirees say they have enough money and are happy in retirement. So retirees with limited savings have less room for error, meaning a single unexpected expense can put their financial stability at risk. Josh, does this reinforce the idea that retirement is more about having a plan than reaching a magic number?
0: Obviously, having a retirement plan is so important, especially if you don't have $10, $20 million to set you up for retirement. Making sure that your money is doing the absolute best it possibly can, protecting your money during market downturns and still capturing gains when the market goes up is really crucial. And making sure that you have your investments properly allocated, whether it be this particular amount of money is specifically designed to generate income and the rest of the money is designed to grow and provide, you know, pay raises, additional income later on down the road. That's how we like to structure our plans.
5: Yeah, I had a meeting earlier this week, and I know you and me both meet with people in this situation all the time where maybe they have some rental property, and when they're younger and just a little more hands-on with it, that was a great investment and maybe some enjoyment with kind of managing that. But as you're trying to enjoy retirement and you get a little older, and you might be getting a little tired of dealing with tenants and repairs and all the things that go along with taking care of rental property. And so looking at trying to cash out, sell out, but you have to find a place to pull additional income from. You counted on that rental income. So selling the property, funding an income annuity can help supplement and replace the income that you were receiving without all the headache of hoping someone makes their rent check on time or checking the weather when the storms are rolling through, hoping the roof doesn't blow off. A lot of peace of mind so that you can enjoy your retirement and spend your time doing what you really want to do.
0: We see that quite a bit. Whenever people in their, you know, 40s, 50s, and 60s, maybe they enjoy, you know, managing rental property, but usually when they get in their late 60s, early 70s, they get sick of the hassle and they're looking for additional ways to generate the same cash flow, but not have to 1031 that money into another property that's going to be another headache. So the beauty of the income annuity is, you know, low maintenance, low headache, low hassle. There's no guesswork. You know exactly when your money is going to hit your bank account and how much it's going to be. And you get additional benefits with long-term care if you need long-term care or you need at-home care. And many of these income annuities, whenever you pass away, whatever's left in the account goes to your beneficiary. So it's not like the insurance company keeps all your money.
5: Yeah, if you'd like to get some more information, you can give us a call at 972-473-4700. 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That's dewittanddunn.com. Some great information on there, just more about who we are, what we do, how we help. We have some educational videos on there, too, on the fixed indexed annuities and how they work and why you might want to think about getting one. So don't delay, act today. 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We'll be right back.
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12: In Grand Prairie, watch out for an accident that blocks the two right lanes of I-20 westbound. And Highway 121, that's the bush. It's got you stop and go from Carrier Parkway. Take a look at your forecast now from the WBAP On-Time Experts 24-7 Weather Center. Today it's going to be sunny with a high near 98 degrees. Your heat index values could see 103. Tonight it'll be mostly clear with a low around 79. Tomorrow it'll be sunny and hot. Your high near 101, but your heat index value could reach 106 degrees. Right now it's 91 degrees in Dallas, 90 in Fort Worth. Air raid sirens are sounding in Israel as Iran reportedly launched missiles at the city of Aqaba in Jordan. Here's Fox's Mike Tobin.
13: It's at the tip of the Red Sea, right where Israel and Jordan come together. So anything that threatens Aqaba threatens Israel as well. To this point, the Iranians have not fired on Israel in this round of fighting. And an eighth round of airstrikes has now concluded in Iran, U.S. strikes in Iran. The military operation now amplified by the two U.S. servicemen killed, a third missing, and four wounded. These are the first U.S. troops killed since that memorandum of understanding was signed. The casualties were at the Mowafiq Salti Air Base in Jordan, and the result of Iran's repeated shots at U.S. bases in neighboring countries. At least one strike got through the defenses.
12: To date, 16 U.S. service members have been killed. Meanwhile, Argentina and Spain are facing off in just a few hours to determine who's going to be this year's World Cup champion. The final match takes place today at New York, New Jersey Stadium, and it kicks off at 2 o'clock. In your money news, Texas gas prices continue to rise as crude oil approaches $80 a barrel. Here's Sybil Summers.
14: The statewide average cost for regular unleaded fuel is $3.55 per gallon, according to the AAA Texas Weekend Gas Watch. That price is 13 cents more when compared to this day last week and 76 cents more compared to last year. In Texas, El Paso gas is the most expensive at $3.95 a gallon. Houston, Beaumont, Longview, and Tyler are the cheapest at $3.42. Fuel in Dallas is currently $3.66, while Fort Worth is $3.64. Both prices are below the national average of $3.94 per gallon. Sybil Summers, WBAP News.
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5: And welcome back. I'm Russell Wilhite along with Josh Perkins. Thanks for joining us this weekend on the DeWitt and Dunn Financial Hour. I think I've really enjoyed this relatively slightly cooler weather the last couple days. Whenever it doesn't get to the 90s in Texas in the summer, I'm gonna take what I can get and call that cool weather. I feel bad though for all our neighbors south of here. There's been so much rain going on down there. That's some flooding and stuff. If you're down in San Antonio or the Hill Country, prayers to you. Be safe out there. But here, we're just talking about all our exciting income solutions. And if you just missed the last segment, you can check out some of the income annuity information on our website, DeWittandDunn.com. But Josh, we talk to people all the time and we talk about the importance of having multiple income sources. And you don't only need to be looking at some kind of income annuity. We have some stuff in our wealth management space as well that's pretty exciting.
0: Sometimes income annuity is not the right strategy for certain people, and they're looking for other ways to generate some income during retirement. We have one of our portfolios specifically designed to generate dividends. Dividends are a great way to have money invested, but still be able to pull income without having to sell shares of your actual investments. So the dividends get added to the portfolio quarterly generally, and you can pull those dividends out in the form of income and spend it however you want, but you don't have to sell shares to be able to generate the income.
5: So dividends are just like a company or stock or something paying you for holding it. Is that right?
0: Yeah. Yeah, you're essentially receiving interest for owning those particular shares. And so we have a income dividend model that is specifically designed to generate as much dividend as possible, but not taking a lot of risk in doing so. Our income generator portfolio, now this is subject to change. It's not guaranteed, but it's been averaging over 9% over the last several months. And so if you're looking to generate some good dividend growth, you're okay with a little bit of market volatility, the income generator is a great solution for that. Once again, if you're looking for income, but you know, sometimes people already have their income solved for. They have, you know, maybe they have a pension, they have Social Security, they have rental properties, and they don't need any more income. In fact, they're usually complaining about having too much income because they're tired of paying taxes on all the income and possibly higher Medicare. So they're looking to grow their money. What are some different portfolios, strategies that we implement for growth?
5: Yeah, there's all sorts of exciting exposure to the equity market. It's just important to make sure you're not overexposed to, say, one company or one stock.
0: IBM?
5: IBM was coming to mind. You know, you'd be down 25% pretty quickly as of this week. So making sure you're spread across a diverse portfolio. So if one of those companies takes a big hit, it's not really, it's dragging your whole portfolio down 25%. So we like to construct these portfolios depending on just the overall goal and objective. The allocations might have some exposure to the income and some dividends off of that. That could be reinvested while you're working and then paid out to you in retirement. But you can also look at exposure to just the big hot names in the news all the time. Those big tech companies, the Apples, the Googles, the Microsofts, the Metas, Broadcoms, you name it. Just being able to expose yourself to these companies that have done really well, but making sure you're not overexposed to just one, you're diversified. When we look at constructing portfolios too, though, it's not all about offense. If we've been watching the World Cup and the FIFA matches, it's important to score a goal, but it's just as important to make sure that the ball doesn't get in the back of your net. So making sure that you have a portfolio with some defense is just as important. When you're able to limit your losses in a down market, when you have companies that perform well when the market's doing great or when the stock market is struggling. I mean, everyone's going to still need energy. Everyone's still buying toothpaste. There's ways that you can have your portfolio designed so that it's protected from just being dragged down when the AI bubble pops or when the earnings aren't living up to Wall Street's expectations.
0: What's crazy, Russell, I was reading an article, and maybe a lot of people have never heard of this before, but the S&P 500, 10 companies of the S&P 500 is over 40% of the S&P 500 holdings. That is not good defense, like you're talking about. And so if you're the type of investor that just says, well, I'll just buy, you know, SPY, be in the S&P 500 index, or maybe I'll just be in the NASDAQ index. Well, you don't have a good strategy or plan. Most people don't have a good strategy and plan to protect against those big corrections, big losses. One of the things that I enjoy about our portfolios is we do equal weighting. So we filter all these companies through the stock market, and we're looking for companies that have very low debt, companies that have high cash reserves, companies that have good return on equity and reasonable valuations. We're not getting caught up in the hype with our clients' money because majority of our clients are close to retirement, in retirement. They don't need to be hitting a grand slam every time they get up to bat, right? If we can hit some doubles and singles and give you steady, consistent retirement returns, but protect you against strikeouts, protect you against those losses, that's going to give you more peace of mind during retirement.
5: We talk all the time about that 10-year window, the 5 years leading up to retirement and those first 5 years after you retired. Those are so critical because if you take a big hit on your portfolio, that can delay retirement or send you back to work. making sure that you have a successful portfolio and plan going into retirement is so key on those 10 years, the 5 years before and the 5 years after. So when you look at the S&P 500, like you just mentioned, Josh, it's a great way to be exposed to 500 of the top companies in the U.S. market. But when you realize it's not giving you equal exposure to them all, you're pretty concentrated on the success of, like you say, just the biggest ones. So when we construct our portfolios, making sure we're equally weighted, and when a company is doing really well, we're rebalancing the portfolio so that you're still diversified across multiple companies and don't have all your eggs in one basket.
0: You know, I think one of the traps that I've seen recently is people are expecting the market to continue to go up and up and up and up. And whenever they're running their retirement plans or their retirement numbers, they're assuming, like you were talking about, they're assuming a 8, 10, 12% rate of return each and every year. And that's just not how the stock market works. If you look back in the early 2000s, you had $1 million invested before the dot-com crash, right? It would have gone all the way down to $600,000 or 40% loss in 3 years. And then it takes 5 years for the S&P 500 to get back to your $1 million. And guess what time period that was? That was right when the financial crisis of 2008 knocks you right back down to 600,000. And then it takes another 5 years to get back up to that $1 million. So you had 13 years of riding the stock market S&P 500 roller coaster of your net return was zero. And if you were expecting a 6, 7, 8, 10% rate of return every single year, but you had 13 years of net return of zero, that's going to completely blow up your retirement plan.
5: It's crazy. If you're in your 60s and retirement's just a few years out, I like to ask people, well, if you could make, you know, 20, 25% on your portfolio right now, that would be amazing. That'd be great, right? That'd be more money. But would it really change your lifestyle? Would it really make your plan different? A lot of times people say, no, not really. It'd be great to have some extra cash, but I don't think it would change my life. I'm not going to sell my house and buy a new one, for example. But if you're reverse the question, you say, well, what if you lost 20-25% right now with retirement 2 years out? What would that do? Oh my gosh, Russell, I that would delay retirement. That would really hurt. So making sure that you're not taking too much risk for the reward, making sure that, yeah, you want to grow your money, but the last thing you want to do is take three steps backwards where you're having to recover all these losses. So that's something we preach, we talk about, we help our clients with every day, every week, is going into retirement with confidence and having a plan that'll work for you. If you'd like to set up a meeting, we have offices in Addison, Arlington, and Fort Worth. You can find those office locations and the address closest to you on our website, dewittanddunn.com. Additional information about who we are, what we do, how we help. You can schedule a meeting or use our live chat feature, or simply just give us a call right now, 972-473-4700. We'll be right back to wrap up.
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0: And welcome back. You're listening to the DeWitt & Dunn Financial Hour. My name is Josh Perkins, and we have Russell Wilhite in the studio today. Once again, if you missed our first segment, Kathy is out of the office. She is enjoying some quality time playing some golf with her husband, Roggy. So I'm happy for her to be able to get a little bit of time off and spend some quality time with Roggy. So previously, Russell, we've talked about many of different strategies that we implement, helping people that are approaching retirement, making sure they have the proper plan that's going to last as long as they do, not have a retirement plan that's solely depend upon market gains. Let's talk about someone that is looking at their checking account, savings account, or maybe money market account. They're seeing interest rates go down. Their CD rates are renewing at lower rates. Where can they possibly put some money that's going to be able to keep the money safe, but still grow their money better than CDs, money market accounts?
5: Yeah, when you're looking at just kind of taking the risk away and worried about making money on your money, but no risk to losing your money, there's some exciting annuities that kind of fit that. So not the income annuities we were talking about earlier. First, we have fixed annuities or MIGA rates. Right now we have as high as 5 years paying 6% annual compound interest. No bells, no whistles, no fees, no nothing. Very vanilla, but for a lot of our clients who like to buy just a guaranteed fixed CD-like rate, 5 years, 6% is pretty good. Outside of that, though, maybe you want to take a little bit more chance, but not the risk to perform better than that. We have a couple different annuity strategies. Everyone loves a good bonus, and they love knowing they can't lose a penny of their market their money in the market downturn. So you can look at different strategies like a 13% bonus or even a 20% bonus, where you can get additional money added to your account day one, and then that's going to participate in future growth, depending on, say, the S&P 500, for example. So how that kind of works is you put in $100,000, it's $113,000, and then you can be up almost to $120,000 after a year's time, depending on the market, with no risk, no fee. If you're looking at something closer to that 20% bonus, 13 sounds good, 20% sounds better, you can pay a small fee to participate with a larger bonus and still make money when the market goes up and don't lose money when the market's going down. So these kind of fixed indexed annuities that are used for accumulation or growth rather than for income fit this nice little niche for retirees that really don't want to, can't take risk with their money, but still would like to make money a little bit greater than what the banks might be offering.
0: You know, that's a great solution for, once again, somebody that's looking to grow their money, not necessarily needing to spend it. It's not really earmarked for any particular reason in the near future, but you're sick and tired of chasing these CD rates every 6 months, or you're tired of the low renewal rates, looking to get a better rate of return, but you're not putting your money at risk. You can get higher rates of return, be able to participate in market gains when the market goes up, but not participate whenever the market goes down. And these incentives of many companies offering bonuses right now, what a great way to turn that $100,000 into $113,000 or $120,000 and then earn compounding interest each and every year after that. One of the strategies that I really like are our structured note strategies. These are very short term. You can, find a 12-month strategy or maybe even a 24-month strategy where you can also participate in the market if the market goes up. Substantial gains if the market goes up, but have great defense if the market goes down. A great way to put some money to work for you that isn't really doing a whole lot. One of my favorites is our dual directional. That allows you to have uncapped gains on the upside when the market goes up, but substantial protection if the market goes down. And if the market goes down but doesn't go really far down, there's not a big correction, you could actually make money even if the market's down at the end of the 2-year period. So a great solution, once again, for somebody that is okay with a little bit of risk, not taking a lot of risk, but your returns are going to be a lot better than sitting in a CD or a money market account, or potentially even some of these longer-term bonus annuities. So there's just so many different options depending upon what you're looking for, what you want your money to do for you.
5: Yeah, we have a lot of excitement with the structured note space. And every month we get new notes directly from the banks. So just looking at some different ways where you can get yields and income, you get your principal protection, or you get growth, or like you said, dual directional, you can make money even when the market goes down. That's an exciting niche, another tool in our toolbox that I know a lot of people around town don't necessarily talk about or have available for their clients. It's just on the bonus conversation too. I know we have a current client, multiple current clients kind of in this situation, but if this situation sounds like you, well, maybe you're in your 70s and you have earmarked some money for legacy benefit. Maybe this money is money that you're fortunately not to need. You're the steward of the wealth today, but the kids or the grandkids, the next generation is in line to receive this money. There's an exciting bonus annuity out there that gives you a 20% bonus on your money day one, another 30% bonus on your money year five, and a final 30% bonus after 10 years. So after a 10-year period, you put in $1 million, that annuity is worth $1.8 million without any market risk to get there. So being able to earmark some money just for a death benefit, a legacy benefit for your loved ones can go a long way. I know that all our listeners love to look at safety and loved to hear about some of the bonuses.
0: What I like about that one is it gives you guarantee of no matter what happens in the stock market, no matter what happens with the economy over the next 10 years, if you put $1 million in, you know you're going to get $1.8 million minimum. Could be even higher if the market performs well, and you're not going to get it. Your beneficiaries will get to enjoy that money. But if you needed it for long-term care, or you needed it for additional income later on down the road, it's not like you can't touch it.
5: Yeah, it's still your money. You have access to it all the way. It's just a nice way to build up a nice little gift at the end of life. So
0: yeah. So if anything we talked about today, whether you're looking at your portfolio and you're thinking, man, if another 2008 happens, I am not in a good position. If you don't have the right strategy or defense in your portfolio, give us a call, 972-473-4700, or hop on our website, dewittanddunn.com. We have some great educational information on there where you can learn more about how to prepare for retirement. So there's no guesswork. We remove a lot of the guesswork and you are prepared no matter what the market conditions are going to do. You can reach us at 972-473-4700. Schedule a meeting in one of our offices. We have an office in Addison, we have an office in Arlington, and we have an office in Fort Worth. So we look forward to visiting with you, and I hope you have a wonderful weekend. Enjoy the cooler weather.
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11: On the ones.
6: In Dallas, an accident blocking three left lanes on 635 westbound at the Dallas North Tollway. That's causing stop-and-go traffic from Park Central Drive. And in Rowlett, road construction has the right lane closed on I-30 eastbound at Dalrock Road.
7: From the WBAP On-Time Experts 24-7 Weather Center, under mostly sunny skies, we go up to 97 today. Last day, we will be under triple digits, it looks like. Heat index around 103. Tonight, mostly clear, low 78. Monday, sunny, up to around 100. Heat index around 104. Tuesday, sunny, 102. Heat index around 107. Wednesday, blistering, high 104. Heat index as high as 111. Take all of those heat precautions. For WBAP News, Jeff Eno at the Weather Channel.
6: Right now, 93 degrees in Dallas, 91 degrees in Fort Worth. The U.S. has bombarded Iran for the eighth night in a row.
13: The whole operation amplified by two U.S. service members who were killed, one missing, and four who were injured. This is the first time the U.S. has taken casualties since the signing of the Memorandum of Understanding, or ceasefire, which is now largely disregarded. The casualties were at the Mawafiq Salti Air Base in Jordan, to the eastern side of Jordan. They're a result of Iran's repeated shots at U.S. bases in neighboring countries. At least one strike got through the defenses. Now, as fighters launched from aircraft carriers, Tomahawk cruise missiles blasted off from warships, U.S. Central Command stated that this eighth round of strikes was intended to punish the Revolutionary Guard forces who launched the attacks that killed U.S. service members in Jordan.
6: Fox's Mike Tobin reporting. In your money news, DFW gas prices have surged 28 cents in a single week. Drivers in the Metroplex paying an average of $3.66 a gallon for regular unleaded. Keep connected, DFW, for the latest on the situation in the Middle East on your home for WBAP's morning news, weekdays 5 a.m. till 9. I'm Lori Waffenschmidt.
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0: maximum value. I am Michael D. Rubin, CEO, Chief Exit Officer of MDR & Associates. That's MDR & Associates. I'm in the studio at the great WBAP at Victory Park here at the AA with Mike Mayers, our Chief Operating Officer. Man, Mike, World Cup is in full swing. The finals are on right
1: now.
0: It's
1: World Cup Sunday.
0: Let's
1: go. Here we
0: are
1: in Victory Park. It's exciting, and we're going to have a great show.
0: Are you more for Messi and Argentina like I am, or are you more for Spain?
1: No, I think Argentina. All right,
0: well,
1: come on.
0: We're not going to give you the score right now because it's going on right now. So if you're recording it, we're not going to ruin it on the show. But World Cup's been amazing. I heard that they made $6 billion. Dallas and all of the cities in the World Cup made $6 billion on the World Cup. It's a profitable venture.
1: Yeah, it is. Well, it's been a lot of excitement. It's been a lot of fun. No, it's been great.
0: Mike and I actually went to the COSM in the Colony right near Nebraska.
1: Yeah, and the Grandscape and all
0: Grandscape.
1: That.
0: Right, we went to the COSM to watch one of the semifinal games. So it's amazing. But Messi. Holy cow.
1: He's
0: They were down 1-0 with 10 to 12 minutes left. And both goals, he didn't score the goals, Mike. I played soccer growing up. He assisted the goals. It was amazing. Without his assist, there's no way they're going to the finals. So, a shout out to Messi. Hope he's doing, hope he completes the World Cup victory. I mean, it seems like a destiny thing for him. Anyway, Mike, we are in the end of the book called Sell Your Company for Maximum Value. Folks, I wrote that book three seasons ago. It took about 40 days. It's 110 pages. It's A to Z on how you sell your company, not for minimum value,
1: but for maximum value.
0: Yeah.
1: Mike.
0: And so we're on chapter 14. Last week we went over how do you talk to your team? There's a right way to announce it, right? That you're bringing on a financial partner. The wrong way to announce it is we've sold the company. Everyone's refreshing their resume.
1: Yeah,
0: by,
1: I got to get a job
0: noon.
1: By lunchtime. Where am I going to work?
0: So that was great last week, right? That's chapter 13. Chapter 14 is where are they now? In other words, after the transaction, doesn't life begin, Mike? Doesn't retirement start?
1: And we always talk about this when you're starting a transaction to sell your business. You really have to have a vision for what that next season of life is going to look like. You have to be emotionally ready to sell your business, just like you have to be financially ready.
0: Yeah, but then after the closing and wiring of funds, Mike, that's what we're talking about today. What in the heck do you do? What do you do? You know what you do?
1: You chase your passions.
0: You golf, you fish, you play pickleball.
1: Spend time with family.
0: You travel.
1: That's right.
0: So if that's something in your heart, God's tapping you on the shoulder at the beginning of this episode. You know, we've been on three seasons now. It's probably our 90th episode. Been through the book multiple times. We're at the end of the book here in chapter 14. We're actually going to hear from one of the clients that we just retired a month ago, a pest control client. Unbelievable. He's going to, in the next segment, stay tuned because Mr. Michael Jensen's going to join us. So we're going to have him on the show. Talking about our process and how we did as a firm, and you're not going to want to miss that. But yeah, Mike, I mean, at the top of the show, we always go over the Silver Tsunami stats. Before we do that, I want to give a copy of the book away. Also, if you haven't been listening to the show, we made a radical decision at the beginning of this year to give complimentary, that's right, free snapshot business valuations. Because you don't know if you want to sell.
1: Until you know what you're worth.
0: So if you'd like a free snapshot business valuation, you're approaching retirement age just like Michael Jensen, and with the pest control, and you're in home services, which is our number one niche. Maybe you're a manufacturing distribution company, and you would like a complimentary free. These are $500 to $7,500 than any other firm. We're going to do it complimentary. And anyone off the radio that's about to retire, that's interested in sitting down with us, that's really interested in engaging.

0: calls Monday 10 to 11:30. Mike, let's talk about the silver tsunami. If you're if the listener that's listening to the show right now owns a Texas-based business, has at least a couple $1 million on the top of their tax return, right? That's who we serve. Two to twenty, three to thirty million in top line revenue. Manufacturing, distribution, or service, or they're just any type of company. Let's talk about the stats of the silver tsunami or gray wave. Fortune's talking about it. Wall Street Journal, Dallas Morning News, all the news outlets have been talking about it for about 5 to 7 years because we're right in the middle of it. Let's go over the stats.
1: The stats are staggering, Mike. So you've got 77 million baby boomers, that great generation, that hardworking generation that is at or approaching retirement age. So they need to exit into that next season of life. And they own, get this, Mike, 40%.
0: 40%.
1: Of all small business in America is owned by the great baby boomer generation. And guess what, Mike? This is going to represent a transfer of wealth of how much?
0: $10 trillion of business value have been transferred in the last 7 years and will be transferred over the next 7. It's about a 12 to 15 year span of the baby boomers having to give it to their kids, which we found out with all my interviews I did on Fox Radio last year and the year before. Kids don't want the business.
1: They don't want it, Mike.
0: In general, kids are not going to take the business.
1: And it's very risky, too.
0: It's risky. They have their own ideas. They're not ready. Maybe they're in their 20s or 30s. So they must sell the company for maximum value. What's the first step, though, in these? What, they're retiring at $11,000 per day. There's millions of these private businesses. What's the first step for a business owner? It's not selling. It's getting a
1: business value. They need to know what the business is worth.
0: Because you don't know if you want to sell
1: until you know what it's worth.
0: Second time, I'm going to offer the book and the free valuation at the front of the show. Free valuation. Complimentary. These are $500 to $7,500 snapshot business valuations we can get done. My senior analyst is on alert and ready to do it for you. And we'll give you obviously a signed copy of the book, which gives you our secret sauce of how to sell companies, not for minimum value, but for
1: maximum value.
0: So here you go. 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Mike, this episode is Where Are They Now? We engaged with these clients. We ran our 10-step unique process from gathering financials to packaging and shooting the video. We do a great HD 3 to 5 minute HD 4K video with my VP of video production. I think we package them world class.
1: It's definitely world class.
0: World class packaging.
1: That's what the buyers tell us.
0: 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We selected the top 3 to 6. 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We got our legal team activated. 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We've got lawyers in-house that are deal-makers, not deal breakers. We close the transaction, Mike. We close it. You get your big wire. We coached you on how to talk to your team last week. All these recordings will be on our website at the end of July. 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Starting August 1, we'll have all of our episodes. 30 seconds left. So what we're talking about in the next episode, we're actually going to have a client on here that just closed with us, Mike. A pest control company, great category. Again, if you're home services, you're going to want to listen to this because he just went through the 10-step unique process, just got the wire. 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
0: 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We're in chapter 14. Where are they now? And so I've got a special guest I want to bring onto the show that we just ran the process over the last 3 months, maybe 2 to 3 months. It was fairly quick, but I'll let him speak into that. And it's Michael Jensen and Jensen Pest Control, and we actually sold it fairly quickly. Michael, welcome to the show.
3: It's good to hear from you.
0: Yes, sir. Yes, sir. All right, great. Well, listen, why don't you, for the listeners' sake, you went through the 10-step unique process with MDR & Associates. How do you feel the process went? How did we do? And most importantly, are you happy with the result?
3: You know, as a business owner that is not used to selling a business, I was totally lost. I didn't know what I was going to do. I actually tried to sell my business. I had 3 potential buyers, but nothing worked out. And then I ran across MDR, my saviors. Oh, my God. They are everything that they are billed to be. I was so impressed with their professionalism. I was so impressed at how long it took to actually get the business sold. It was really an amazing ordeal.
0: I appreciate that, Michael. How long do you think it took? I think it was like 30 to 45 days. We had a buyer in front of you that was ready to make an above asking price offer.
3: Well, it's the way you did it, and it was amazingly fast. And I think you're right, between 30 and 45 days, it was super fast. But the way you did it is you found us cash paying offers, and then somehow you were able to get them in a bidding war. And I said, that's amazing. So it worked out really well.
0: Well, you and your wife are precious. As soon as I met you, I knew God had put me on the path. We work under the Lord. We're a Matthew 6:33 firm. We're serious about our Christian values. I think, though, we had it priced at a certain price, and we sold it for 30% more value than the list price.
3: Yes. I was amazed. And I kept trying to sell it, like I said, on my own. And y'all got me more
0: That's
3: money
0: awesome.
3: Than I dreamed of, so it was wonderful.
0: Thank you so much. I appreciate it. And did you At any point, did you feel the Christian values with that we walk them out? We don't just talk about Matthew 6:33, that we're willing to walk those Christian values out, and that our intention is the business owner's needs and goals and desires and dreams are our focus. Would you agree with that?
3: I felt so warm and welcome. And being a Christian all my entire life, I knew that God had led me to the right man. And we are still so thankful at what all y'all did.
0: Michael Jensen, you're a rock star. Last question. Okay. Now that the wiring of funds came in and you're doing the transition for 30, I think it was 30 or 45 days. I know you've got a couple things to wrap up with the buying group. What are you doing now? I mean, that's the title of the book that we're going over this hour. What are you doing today? What are your passions you're going to chase now that you've sold your company for maximum value?
3: Question, because it's really tough getting retired. Retirement. I was so busy for 30 years, 35 years, and then all of a sudden, you really don't have any appointments.
0: Yeah. So what do you? I mean, are you guys going to travel a little bit? Are you gonna have some fun? You're gonna relax a little bit?
3: You know, we are going to relax, and we're homebodies, and we're just enjoying raising our 5 chickens and our 2 dogs. And growing flowers and hopping in the pool every now and then. We're just happy at that. We live a simple life.
0: Well, congratulations to the Jensens. You're a gem. I appreciate you coming on the show. God bless you and your family. Do a lot more of that pool. Jump in the pool more often. And just, you know what I love about retirement, Michael? You get to do what you want, when you want, with whom you want, as often as you want. Let's go. Let's go.
3: No, I'm not. So I'm not used to that. You're right.
0: Well, you guys have a blessed rest of the day, and I'm sure I'll be in contact with you soon. Thanks for jumping on the show. I appreciate it. Thanks, Michael.
3: Bye.
0: All right. Well, that was Michael Jensen. He was such a great, great, great guy. In terms of how we, you know, I love clients that are trusting. Is that important? Is it important when our clients totally trust us?
4: Absolutely, Mike. It's so important that we have that trust. And, you know, when I hear Michael speak like that, it just reminds me what an incredible honor it is to serve these business owners and transition them into that next season of life.
0: It's such an honor.
4: That's why we're dead serious about selling these companies for maximum value.
0: We don't take it lightly. I mean, your goals and desires and dreams in the first meeting, the first discovery call, we're going to make if you want to connect with us, you'd like a free copy of the book. Michael got a free snapshot valuation before we started, and he knew the target. You got to know the target. You got to know the price before you can say, I'm making an educated decision. The timing's got to be right. Second chapter of the book. If you'd like a free book and a free valuation, we're going to do this only 2 times in this segment, so get your pens ready. 3 listeners only. Be quick about this. Text me if you want the free snapshot valuation and the free book. Text me founder to founder. Give me your name, your business type, how long you've been in business. Michael Jensen did it. God showed up. God breathed on the deal, and look at what we did. He got 30% over list price. If you'd like to know how we did that through our book and the valuation, just connect with us. No obligation. Right now, get your pens ready. 3 listeners, text me your name, your business type, how long you've been in business to 469-995-6060. 469-995-6060. You know, in this chapter of the book, Mike, I highlight 2 business owners. Michael Jensen was obviously recent in the last 30, 60 days we closed. But back in 2013 and 14, I forget which year, we sold Face Logic, the number one spa in Highland Park. And her name is Farron, right? Beautiful, super intelligent business owner. We served her faithfully. We sold her her spa in about 45 to 60 days. And I never forget when she came into our office on the whiteboard, she said, put Cabo San Lucas on the whiteboard. I said, what for? She goes, because I'm going to sell my house in the next month when you close this, when you sell this. And I'm going to move my entire family to Cabo San Lucas and put my kids in school there and move my entire family. I was like, what?
4: And guess where she is.
0: Guess
4: now.
0: Where she's been 13, 14 years, folks. She was going to call into the show from Cabo, but had a conflict because she's building a huge company down there. She's getting all the local artisans to make these authentic Mexican bracelets and shirts and all this stuff. And she's got 26 shops in Four Seasons, Ritz-Carlton's, Fairmont's, all over Mexico and the United States now.
4: That's amazing. Good for her.
0: So sometimes you retire. She was 40. She was 38, 40 when she sold with me, which is unusual. Most of our sellers are 55 to 75. But she was not even 40. And now she's not even, she just maybe just turned 50 or just in the higher 40s or low 50s. And she's building this monster company. And she called me 2 days ago and asked if we could sell, if it's a U.S.-based company, could I sell this company for her? What an honor. What a privilege when they come back and they say, you did such a good job 13 years ago. And we've stayed in touch. Every time our men's trip has been in Cabo, I've texted her and she's like, can we get together, me and my husband and you and the boys just to kind of reminisce about how good it was. And think about it. She's on vacation every day.
4: That's right. That's not a bad life.
0: I get pictures of her and her kids swimming with whales. I get pictures with her and her kids on horseback in the water. I get pictures of her and her kids all over Mexico. And whatever your dream is, here's the bottom line. That's what our dream is for you. That's what we're going to focus on. That's what we're dead serious about. Getting her to Cabo San Lucas. Another gentleman, Jerry, wanted to ride motorcycles after he sold his printer in Fort Worth, and he's in Telluride right now. Hair flowing, although he's kind of bald like me, so I don't know about that. But Jerry's on a motorcycle probably right now in Telluride, riding motorcycles, and we sold his printing company back in 2017. So, look, we've been around 18 years, 225 closings. Last chance now. If you'd like the book and evaluation, text me right now, founder to founder, at 469-995-6060. 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We're going to talk to the bigger business owner in the next couple segments, and we're going to continue to talk about what you want to do after you close and have the wiring of funds. Folks, we'll be right back.
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6: On the ones.
7: In Dallas, an accident is blocking the connector ramp on 635 eastbound, that connector to southbound 75 Central Expressway. That's causing stop-and-go traffic from Hillcrest Road. And also in Dallas, 635 westbound at the Dallas North Tollway, an accident's been cleared, but it's still causing slow traffic from Park Central Drive.
8: From the WBAP On-Time Experts 24-7 Weather Center, under mostly sunny skies, we go up to 97 today. Last day, we will be under triple digits, it looks like. Heat index around 103. Tonight, mostly clear, low 78. Monday, sunny, up to around 100. Heat index around 104. Tuesday, sunny, 102. Heat index around 107. Wednesday, blistering, high 104. Heat index as high as 111. Take all of those heat precautions. For WBAP News, Jeff Eno at the Weather Channel.
7: Right now, 94 degrees in Dallas, 93 degrees in Fort Worth. The U.S. bombarded Iran for the eighth night in a row after Iranian attacks reportedly killed at least two U.S. service members. On ABC's This Week, Virginia Democratic Senator Mark Warner criticizes President Trump's decision to resume strikes.
9: I do not believe anyone thinks that we're going to bomb Iran into submission. And I sure as heck do not believe that short of troops on the ground, that there's any meaningful path to get out that enriched uranium.
7: Meanwhile, Iran launched new attacks against Jordan, which triggered air raid sirens in Israel. In your money news, Highland Village facing a projected budget deficit of over $2 million attributed to a changing financial landscape and state-imposed limits on revenue growth. Keep connected, DFW, for the latest on the situation in the Middle East on your home for WBAP's morning news, weekdays 5 a.m. till 9. I'm Lori Waffenschmidt.
0: 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I'm Michael D. Rubin, founder and chief exit officer of MDR and Associates. That's MDR and Associates. I'm in the studio at the great WBAP with Mike Mayers. This is our third segment, Mike. We just talked to Michael Jensen of Jensen Pest Control. Kind of crazy. He talked about jumping in the pool. He talked about chickens.
4: Yes.
0: Right? Hopefully not together. That's not a together. You know, chickens and jumping in the pool. And he talked about just he's a homebody. So maybe he just wanted to kind of slow down and smell the roses, stop making the donuts.
4: Just relax.
0: Relax. At the end of my book, end of every chapter in the book, every chapter has a workbook, meaning three or four questions to answer yourself right in the book. This book is meant for you to help go on a personal journey of how you sell your company, not for minimum value.
4: But for maximum value.
0: So, Mike, at the end of chapter 14, let's read the three questions, and we'll talk about those questions because I think there's some insight for our business owners that are contemplating slowing down and smelling the roses like Mike Jensen.
4: Absolutely, Mike. So the first question here, what's in your heart, soul, and spirit for the next season of your life after your business career?
0: That sounds like me saying heart, soul, and spirit, because it's not just, you know, especially if you're a believer in Jesus, you're a believer in your Christian faith, you're walking that out. What's in your spirit? What do you want to do? Like, what's in my spirit? All I can talk about is, and then I want to hear from you, Mike, what's in your spirit? But the reality is, it could, in my spirit, I just want to play with the grandkids. I'm building a pool right now. Michael Jensen hit it on the button. Our pool started to be dug out by Riverbend Sandler Pools. That's right, folks. 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You want a great guy? Matthew Hitchcock. 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He'll give you a great deal, give you a great design, and a free egg. He's offered a free egg off the radio. But in any case, we're digging our pool so that I can be a floater. What do I mean by that? That means go home at 3:30, even in the next 5 years, and I'm going to continue to do what I do. But I want to play with the grandkids, have them over, play in the pool, travel with my wife. Every Saturday, 10 to 12. Every Sunday, 10 to 12. Everyone that knows me knows I play pickleball. So that's me. You just got back, and I think a fire was lit in you that when you retire, you might be doing what kind of a sports activity?
4: Oh, Mike, there's so many things I'd like to be
0: doing.
4: Yeah,
0: right, but now, you actually brought up a city that you were really impressed with. You just traveled to.
4: Yes,
0: talk
4: I
0: about
4: just,
0: that.
4: I just visited my good friend in Bentonville, Arkansas. That's about a 5-hour drive from here. I'd never driven up through that part of the country. Absolutely beautiful drive. And Bentonville itself, if you've never been to that city, it's unbelievable. Everything there is new, very upscale, very nice. But, Mike, it's known as the mountain biking capital of the world. The Waltons have built it out with all these amazing bike trails. And so if you're someone that's into hiking, biking, just being outdoors, I highly recommend Bentonville. Who knows, Mike? Me and my family might have a second home there one of these days when we go into retirement.
0: Come on. Yeah, it's crazy. I know you feel this way about retiring Texas business owners. I love what I do.
4: That's right.
0: I'm passionate about what I do. I'm all in on getting the 30% more for Michael Jensen's Pest Control Company than any other firm. That covers our fee by a mile. Most fees are 10 to 12%. Folks, last time I checked, that covered our fee three times. So who paid the fee?
4: The buyer paid the fee.
0: So remember, I also mentioned he tried to sell it himself, right? He's trying to sell it himself. Well, I'll tell you what, we're going to hear in the last segment for the bigger business owners, we're going to hear from a lady that is in Cabo. We were just talking about her. She just texted me in studio. We're going to try to get her on the show. I'm not promising because, you know, Mexico, U.S. calling. We'll see if we can get her on. Farron, remember I mentioned Farron?
4: Yes, absolutely.
0: So we're actually going to get her on in the last segment of the show. She's building this incredible artisan business all throughout Mexico and Cancun and Cabo San Lucas. She's putting all of her artisan things, right? The bracelets and the shirts and everything are in the Ritz, the Fairmont, the Four Seasons, all over Mexico. It's incredible. 5-star resorts. And so, but anyway, what's in your heart? For her, it was, I want to raise my kids in Cabo San Lucas. I was totally jealous because we had just started. If I remember correctly, this was 2013. She'll correct me if I'm wrong. It might have been 14. But we had just gone to Mexico. You were on that trip, Mike, for the first time. It was Cabo 1.
4: Yeah,
0: we've been
4: 12
0: years, but we go for 4 days. She's there 365 days. Like, like start dreaming. So this whole segment is about, we know you've been building your business 10, 20, 30, 40, 50 years. We're selling a roofing company. We'll have them on the show when we close, right? We've been talking about this roofing company. It's about a $5 million transaction. And, you know, we'll have them on the show when it closes because confidentiality, we're like Navy SEALs. There's a few things you guys worry about. Keep it quiet. NDA, we sign NDAs. Nobody sees anything. They're blind ads. Nobody knows we're selling, right? And so we are all about confidentiality. Number two, we want to get maximum value. That doesn't mean, I think that roofing company was worth around $3.5 million. I think you'd agree. We sold it for $5 million, right? Her spa was worth 200, you know, quite a bit less, 20% less than we sold it for. And so, because it was the number one spa in Highland Park. And that was way back when we were doing much smaller deals. I mean, our average size deal now, as you know, is $8 to $12 million. We have 10 of them listed. So if you're a bigger business owner, this last segment's for you. You're going to want to hear from Farron. She's a dream maker. She's a vision caster. Her vision's always been much bigger than that spa in Highland Park. And so she went down to Mexico and made it happen. So we're going to have her on the next segment. But listen, folks, here's the thing. Conversation's free.
4: It's free. But it can be very, very valuable, Mike, because that is the first step to understanding what your business is worth. Because you don't know if you want to sell
0: until you know what it's worth. Last year, we were charging $500 to $7,500 for these snapshot valuations. All year, we were so blessed by the Lord that at the beginning of the year, Mike and I made the radical decision: they're just going to be free. So right now, three listeners, if you want to start the conversation, if you don't know if you want to sell until you know what it's worth, text us your name, your business type, how long you've been in business to my cell phone, founder to founder, confidentially, to 469-995-6060. 469-995-6060. That's 469-995-6060. Don't take it from Mike and I. Listen to Michael Jensen. Listen to Farron in the next segment if we can get her on. Again, that's from Mexico, so we'll see. She's calling in. It's a maybe, but stay on board here. We're about to take the next break. We'll come back to conclude the show. You're going to want to hear from this lady. She's articulate. She's passionate. She's a great mother. She's a great wife. Her husband's amazing. They become friends of Christy and I, and she's in the book. So, I mean, you get the book. You get to read about Farron. You get to read about Jerry, who's hopefully riding his motorcycle in Telluride. Here's the question, though, Mike. What's in their heart?
4: That's right, Mike. You know, we've talked about some of these business owners that we've had the honor to be able to serve. And, you know, don't just take our word for it. You can also go to our website at www.mdrma.com, and you can see testimonies from the business owners that we've worked with. You can actually hear about their experiences selling their companies for maximum value. So, you know, we, like we said, you know, every business owner that we work with, number one, we're going to tell them they should be very, very proud of what they've built. And number two, they deserve to exit in the best possible way. And that is our goal for every single client that we talk to and work with.
0: Well, and again, we're honored and privileged to do what we do, Mike. Whether it's Farron, it's Jerry, it's Michael Jensen and his beautiful wife. And look, some of our business owners are getting up there, right? I mean, our roofer's 79 years old. He needs guys like you and me at 55. I feel like we're in our prime, Mike.
4: Yes, we are.
0: To defend them, to get more value for them, to keep it confidential for them. Because isn't it a once in a lifetime sale? You sell how many cars in your life?
4: 5 or 6, maybe 10, 7 or 8.
0: Maybe me is a 15 to 20. Yeah.
4: How many homes?
0: For me, it's been 4.
4: Yeah. For me, it's been 3.
0: How many businesses are typically sold by an individual, Mike?
4: One time. It's a one-time event, you know. And the other part of that, Mike, is that the buyers that are out there buying these businesses, some of them are professional buyers. They're doing this every single day, and that is why you need the best possible representation that you can get when you're dealing with a professional buyer.
0: I'm blown away that we get to do what we do, that we keep their goals and objectives first and foremost on our hearts, minds, and spirits, that we work unto the Lord. That Michael admitted that he saw us working unto the Lord in the middle of the transaction. I'm not going to say all business brokers, M&A advisors, because there's plumbers like that. There's auto mechanics like that. Lawyers that just beat the file and make the, listen, there's M&A advisors that are only interested in our position at the fees that could, you know, be 10 to 12% of a $10 million deal or 8% or 6%. That's a huge number. And we're blessed to do that 6, 8, 10 times a year. For our business owners, some business broker, especially the higher level M&A advisory firms like ours, are focused only on what they get. Mike, we heard from Michael Jensen, and we're going to ask Farron if she'll come on the show, if she can make it through the phone lines from Mexico to U.S. Were we focused on your goals or were we focused on ours? We want to hear from our clients.
4: That's
0: right,
4: Mike.
0: We want our clients to tell our listeners, is this just a sales job or do they really work unto the Lord?
4: Right. Our goals and objectives are their goals and objectives. We have no other goals and objectives, right?
0: Just getting Farron to Cabo, just getting Jerry to Telluride, getting Michael in the pool with hopefully not with his chickens like we talked about. We got to separate those two. He mentioned chickens. He mentioned jumping in the pool, but it was kind of together. So I'm just hoping those are separate.
4: Let's keep those chickens safe.
0: Keep the chickens safe. That was awesome, Michael. That was awesome. All right. So if you're a business owner, you want to know, I'm curious about what I'm worth. You know, I'm getting up there. I'm going to retire in the next 1 to 2 years. Hey, listen. Now's a perfect opportunity. God might be tapping you right on the shoulder. 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
0: Text me right now, founder to founder, confidentially. 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That's 469-995-6060. 2 more minutes in the segment, Mike. I want to cover our three. What is the MDR and Associates 3-point advantage, Mike?
4: Yeah, Mike, this is so important that business owners understand this. Number one, we get 10 to 20% more value than other firms. So if you're selling a company for $10 million, we're probably going to get 12, right? That's a significant difference. Number two is we have founder-led transactions. So, Mike, you're leading every single transaction just so every business owner can benefit from your experience and your expertise and your skill set. And then number three would be we get to the closing table 95% of the time when the industry average is 30%.
0: Amazing. Think about that. Michael said we sold it for 30% more, 3 times as fast. I mean, to me, you want to keep the deal confidential, get 3 to 6 buyers bidding on it, sell it in a month and a half, 2 months, 3 months like we do, Mike, because guess what? The leads go up and then they go down.
4: That's right.
0: The time to strike is about 30 days in, and that's what we do. That's what we do. They call me the bulldog on the radio, and we're going to go ahead and strike and get those offers in so you can evaluate it. And who controls those offers? Who gets to pick that last offer and set all the rules on their transition and next season and how long they'll stay, Mike?
4: Yeah, we do, Mike. So
0: or
4: the seller. Yeah. Or right. The buyer takes control, and we never, never, ever let that happen.
0: Right. So it's us and you that we design your exit strategy, or the buyer group gets to make up the rules, which we never allow to happen.
4: No, sir.
0: Yeah. 30 seconds left now. Last chance. If you want a free valuation, next three listeners to text me on my direct self mobile phone, founder to founder confidentially. Get your pens ready. Here it comes. Only three. Be quick. 469-995-6060. 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That's 469-995-6060. Mike, we're going to see if the great Farron from Face Logic Spa in Highland Park that now lives in Cabo can call us in the next segment. We're going to try to get that call through. We'll see if we're successful. Don't change a station, especially if you're a bigger business owner. We'll be right back.
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4: 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I'm here in the studio with Michael D. Rubin, founder and CEO of MDR & Associates. And man, we've had a great show today. We've been talking to some of our past clients about their experiences with us. And so now we actually have another very special guest on the show. We're going to be speaking with Farron. So Mike, would you like to introduce Farron, please?
0: Yes, yes. Well, I remember it was, I don't remember if it was 2013 or 2004. I think it was 2014. Yeah. 2014. We had this very successful, very articulate, beautiful lady walk in with my partner and I to the boardroom. And you know how we start our discovery meetings, Mike. You're my chief operating officer, right? So you know what's in your heart. What do you want to do when we sell? After you sell? We start with the end and the beginning. And I had a whiteboard. We were at the Galleria. We didn't have our beautiful office yet. We're at a single office at the Galleria. We're growing our little firm. And she walks in and she says, I'm moving my whole family to Cabo San Lucas. And I think I dropped the dry eraser. I was like, what? So she, get this, folks. She's calling all the way from one of my favorite places. You know, our men's trip for 12 years has been to Cabo. Every time I'm there, we're texting each other to see if we can get together. But Farron, oh my gosh, thank you so much for taking your time away from swimming with the whales and surfing and church on the beach to join us on Sell Your Company for Maximum Value. You are so important to us. You're in the book. I think I sent you the pages when I wrote the book that you're in the book. So thank you for joining us. Let me ask you this question. Take me back to 2014. I'm still learning. I mean, I'm still learning today, 18 years later, but I guess that was about three or four years into my business. How did we do with selling you the number one spot in Highland Park, Face Logic, and launching you into your next season, that passion to move your whole family to Cabo San Lucas?
10: It's been a crazy 13 years since we've left, and just having that experience with you, it was definitely a God thing for me. I never in a million years would have imagined that was even possible. I had no idea. I remember the first time we talked, and I didn't even think that when you asked me how much I wanted to sell the business for, we were kind of talking about it. I was like, God, nobody's going to really buy this. And I knew that we had top-performing franchise in the country. And even at that, I couldn't even believe it. So I felt like you were moving mountains.
0: Oh, come on. So, well, listen, God's given me one ability to get to yes, to create a competitive landscape, entice offers from buyers my entire career. I've outsourced everything else in my firm. I don't do anything but what I'm doing with you, either on the radio or on the phone. And it's how I can travel so much. I have a lifestyle business. But, like, you were probably the first client I remember. I was thinking, man, she's a superstar CEO. She's going to do bigger things. So you sold it. So we're in the chapter of the book, Farron, that's called Where Are They Now? So obviously, tell us about, real quickly, like in a couple minutes, how's it been living? I go to Cabo for 4 days and I'm home. You get to do it every day. Tell us about that, enrolling your kids, selling your house, moving away to another country. For the listener off the audience, they want to hear, what's that like? Tell us about that.
10: Yeah. So over the last 13 years, we moved when our boys were 3, 4, and 6 years old, had no idea what we were going to do, really no plan. It was sell, and I just knew that I had something that was calling me, but I didn't really know what I was going into. And to your point, so many people think we're crazy because they're like, but wait a minute, you live here? What does that even mean? Like, how do you just live here?
0: That's amazing.
10: Like, as if the destinations you go on vacation, people don't really live, like they just go to visit. And so it has been, I really do wake up every day and feel like I need to pinch myself because I do feel like I'm living a dream. And I'm so incredibly grateful to have been able to have the opportunity to fall into this new path that was a dream. And we get to wake up every day and live somewhere that we love to live. And we've been able to, I thought I wanted to start a nonprofit. I wanted to do something that really made a difference. And then the work that I started doing with Indigenous and First Artisans ended up turning into a social impact business. And now I have this amazing team and this incredible company and all of these things. But it really has just been, it's been so amazing. I can't even express.
0: Well, let me tell you how blown away I was. I'm in the Bellagio pool with Christy. We went to go see Kenny Chesney at the Sphere this last weekend. I'm in the pool. I think I had a cocktail in my hand, and you're asking me, literally, can you sell a U.S. business? I know the business is much bigger than your old business. I mean, you've sold a business, and you've done the entrepreneur thing of building another business, 30, 40, 50 employees. I already kind of showcased it in the you have done an incredible job going to the next level of entrepreneurship. We have the Tony Robbins as both of our sales coaches. You love the Lord like we do. Like, there's so many connections I have with you. I just felt honored and so privileged to meet you, stay in touch with you, and watch you soar like an eagle in this next season of your life. Thank you so much for calling into the show. Get back to your vacation lifestyle that you live 24/7, and I might see you next year when I'm in Cabo. So thank you so much for calling in. God bless you and your beautiful family, and we'll talk real soon. Thanks, Farron.
10: Thanks so much for having me. Bye.
0: Bye-bye. Wow, Mike, amazing.
4: What a great story, Mike. You know, it just reminds me that not only are we helping these business owners exit their business in the best possible way, we're helping them go on to live their dreams. It's amazing.
0: Living their dreams, their best life. I mean, and the first chapter of the book, where we'll mention the book in the next 6 weeks through the end of August. We're going to conclude the show, so through the end of August. But I got to tell you, we're going to go over some really critical things that you guys think about, that Farron's thinks about. Michael was asking in the middle of the transaction over the next 6 weeks through the end of August. So stay with us through the end of August, folks. But we've got three or four minutes here left in the show. You're right, Mike. It's what we do changes lives.
4: Yes, it does.
0: Right? If
4: yes,
0: you go it does. To, yeah, yeah. I mean, if you go to our brand promise, it's we don't want to do God deals, Mike. We want to do God deals. But isn't it interesting that both of our clients brought God up when they came on the show in the last 45 minutes? Both of them.
4: That's right. Well, you attract your own reality.
0: You attract your own reality, and they obviously felt it in the beginning, in the middle of the deal, and at the end of the deal, and we're still friends. That's the true test.
4: That's right.
0: It's not a transaction to us, is it? It's a relationship. We're in the relationship business.
4: 100%, Mike. And, you know, we've had business owners call us and come in and meet with us. And, you know, we've felt the Holy Spirit move in those meetings where it's kind of felt like a divine appointment to really understand what the transition would look like to get to that next season of life. And we're just passionate about doing it. And it's just an honor and a pleasure to be able to serve these business owners.
0: My life verse is Matthew 6:33. And I think those clients demonstrated that we demonstrated it well. We're going to seek the kingdom first. That means their goals, not our goals. Seek the kingdom first and his righteousness, and everything will be added. We call one out of five a client because the 4 out of 5 aren't profitable, trackable, not motivated, or we're not aligned.
4: Right.
0: Farron and I were aligned. Michael Jensen and I were aligned. When you come in, if we're aligned, we feel called, listen to that word, we feel called to lead your project, we're going to sell it for 10, 20, 30% more value. We're going to put many buyers in front of you that we think are a perfect match. And that's what it's about. Look, I don't know how long we're going to be on the radio. We have 1 minute left in the show. I haven't even given the book away this segment. I haven't mentioned the evaluation. So here we go. Twice I'll do it. If you'd like a book and a free valuation, text me right now at 469-995-6060. 469-995-6060. If you're a bigger business owner, 10 million more on the top of your tax return, we're going to do a full-blown valuation, 80 to 100 pages. We're going to go nationwide. 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That's 469-995-6060. Pat's waving at me, Mike. Until next week, I tell you what, everybody. You guys enjoy the rest of the World Cup. We don't know who's going to win. It's about to end. We have no idea. Enjoy the World Cup. It's been great. And we'll see you next week, Sunday, 12 to 1, on Sell Your Company for Maximum Value. 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
6: On the ones.
7: In Dallas, an accident blocking the connector ramp on 635 eastbound, the connector to southbound 75 Central Expressway. That's causing stop-and-go traffic from Preston Road. And in Dallas, slow traffic reported on I-30 eastbound between Sylvan Avenue and 35E.
8: From the WBAP On-Time Experts 24-7 Weather Center, strong high pressure building in, and we are going to get some blistering heat. Keep yourself hydrated, take breaks, find the AC if you are in it for any extended period of time. And those neighbors you have that may not do so well with the heat, check on them. Mostly sunny, 97 today. Heat index around 103. Tonight, mostly clear, 78. Sunny Monday, up to around 100. Heat index around 104. 102 Tuesday, heat index around 107. For WBAP News, Jeff Eno at the Weather Channel.
7: Right now, 94 degrees in both Dallas and Fort Worth. Air raid sirens sounding in Israel as Iran reportedly launches missiles at the city of Aqaba in Jordan.
12: It's at the tip of the Red Sea, right where Israel and Jordan come together. So anything that threatens Aqaba threatens Israel as well. To this point, the Iranians have not fired on Israel in this round of fighting. And an eighth round of airstrikes has now concluded in Iran, U.S. strikes in Iran. The military operation now amplified by the two U.S. servicemen killed, a third missing, and four wounded. These are the first U.S. troops killed since that memorandum of understanding was signed. The casualties were at the Mowafiq Salti Air Base in Jordan, and they're a result of Iran's repeated shots at U.S. bases in neighboring countries. At least one strike got through the defenses.
7: Fox's Mike Tobin reporting from Tel Aviv. Argentina and Spain in the World Cup final this afternoon. Fox's Brian Yenes has a preview from New York, New Jersey Stadium.
13: This is expected to feel like a home game for Argentina. Its fans flooding Times Square last night, banging drums and shooting off fireworks. For Lionel Messi, a win today would give him his second World Cup championship and further cement him as the greatest soccer player ever, adding to his long list of records and accomplishments. He's got 47 trophies. Argentina would be the first to win back-to-back World Cups in 64 years if they win today. Messi is facing off against his heir apparent, Spain's 19-year-old prodigy, Lamine Yamal. Both Messi and Yamal started their careers with FC Barcelona, and Yamal is off to a better start than Messi.
7: This marks just the second ever World Cup meeting between Spain and Argentina. In your money news, the Irving-based 7-Eleven plans to close hundreds of underperforming stores in North America. North Texas has one of the densest networks of 7-Eleven stores in the country. 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I'm Lori Waffenschmidt.
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1: Welcome back to Disrupt the Norm Radio. Hi, I'm Gene. I'm here with Ramon, founder of DTN Wealth, right here in Fort Worth and Prosper. Ramon, today's episode may make some people really uncomfortable.
2: Gene, and it should.
1: That was quick.
2: Because if somebody is near retirement, already retired, or recently sold a business, they need to know whether their money is actually being managed or whether it's just sitting in a model portfolio while everyone hopes the market cooperates.
1: And that's the title today. Your advisor's not watching your portfolio. That's strong.
2: It is strong. And obviously, we're not saying every advisor is asleep at the wheel. There are good advisors out there. There are advisors who care deeply about their clients, but they know nothing about the market. There are advisors who do real planning, real monitoring, and real portfolio management. But there's also a huge part of this industry that has been trained and has trained retirees to think that portfolio management means getting placed into a model, rebalancing occasionally, receiving a nice quarterly statement, and being told to stay the course no matter what. And I think retirees deserve more than that, Gene.
1: So today we're going to talk about the difference between looking managed and actually being managed.
2: Because there's a big difference between a portfolio that is administratively handled and a portfolio that is tactically managed. There's a big difference between rebalancing and real risk management. There's a huge difference between getting a pie chart and having a process and dealing with an advisor that has a process for any of the ebbs and flows of the market. And there's a massive difference between an advisor saying, "Don't worry, you're diversified," and an advisor being able to explain what they're watching. What would cause them to make changes? When would they reduce risk? How are withdrawals protected? How are taxes coordinated? And what happens if the market drops while you're taking income?
1: And that's where this gets real personal for retirees, right?
2: Gene, very personal. This is their lifeblood, their hard-saved money over the duration, right? Because if you're 40 years old and the market falls, you have time, income, contributions, and decades ahead of you. But if you're 67, drawing income, managing taxes, thinking about Social Security, protecting your spouse, and hoping not to outlive your money, then a bad market is not just a chart. It's your life. It's your paycheck. It's your confidence. And more importantly, it's your spouse's future, too. So this is why your portfolio cannot just sit there.
1: So before we get too deep into Wall Street models, rebalancing, and all the advisor language, I want to bring this down to real life for a minute. Because this show is not really about charts, Ramon. It's about families. It's about husbands and wives sitting at the kitchen table trying to figure out if they're going to be okay. It's about parents helping kids, grandparents, waiting on to enjoy grandkids, business owners trying to convert decades of work into freedom, and retirees wondering if the money they saved is actually being watched.
2: That is exactly right. And Gene, this is why I care so much about this topic, because when I talk about portfolios, I'm not talking about numbers on a screen. I'm thinking about someone like Kaylee and me sitting at home after their kids are asleep, looking at the calendar, looking at expenses, talking about work, family, future plans, and trying to make good decisions. I'm thinking about what it feels like to have responsibility on your shoulders. And every family listening knows that feeling.
1: Oh, absolutely. And those responsibilities have gotten more expensive. Groceries are more expensive. Insurance is more expensive. Cars, college, more expensive. We're having that right now with our daughter who goes to the University of Houston. So when people talk about inflation, I don't need a government report to tell me that. I can look at the tuition bill, the rent bill, and what it costs to make a quick trip to the store.
2: Exactly. And that is what retirees feel too. And they may not call it inflation analysis. They just say, why does everything cost more? They may not call it sequence risk. They just say, I'm nervous about taking money out. Man, they may not call it sequence of returns risk. They may just say, I'm nervous about taking money out while the account is down. They may not call it tactical allocation. They just say, is anybody doing anything or are we just sitting here? This is the real language people use wondering, is their advisor actually taking care of me or am I just a relationship he forged and we've become friends over the years?
1: When people are listening are not looking for a lecture, they want to know, am I okay? They want to know, is my spouse going to be okay? They want to know, did we save enough? And they want to know, if the market turns, is someone actually going to do something?
2: Yes, and here's where I think the industry misses it, Gene. A retiree does not wake up in the morning thinking, I wonder if my portfolio has optimal exposure to factor tilts and strategic asset assumptions, right? They wake up thinking, can we take that trip? Can we help the kids if they need us? Can we keep the house or should we sell it? Can we handle healthcare costs? Can my wife be okay if something happens to me? Can my husband understand the plan if I'm gone? Can we enjoy retirement without staring at CNBC or Fox every day? Those are the real questions.
1: That's why I think this episode really matters, Ramon, because if the advisor is not really watching, the family is the one carrying all the risk.
2: And that is the whole point. The firm can call it a model. The advisor can call it a long-term discipline, right? The quarterly report can look really professional. But if the family does not know what would happen if the market changes, then the family is still exposed. And when people call DTN Wealth, a lot of times they're not calling because they want a complicated

0: hang on and hope. And we hear that over and over. How many people have come in and said, my advisor says, hold the course, market always comes back.
1: I think we hear that countless amounts of time, Gene, and a lot of people are so glad they take us up on our offers and come in and see us because we go through it with a fine-tooth comb. In most cases, some people have the same thing spread across five or six different accounts, and it's just so sad and disheartening, and it's why we have named ourselves what we've named ourselves in DTN, which stands for Disrupt the Norm. And that is why I want listeners to hear this clearly. You're not being difficult if you ask your advisor what they are watching. You're not being emotional if you ask what would cause them to reduce risk. You're not being disloyal if you ask for a second opinion. You are being responsible. And I want everybody to hear that. This is the money that has to support your life. It should be okay to ask whether someone is actually paying attention.
0: You know what this reminds me of? You ever think somebody is watching something and then you realize nobody's actually watching it?
1: All the time, especially with kids, Gene.
0: Exactly. I knew Asher was about making an appearance, right?
1: He has to. At home, you can say, hey, can we keep an eye on Asher for a second? And that sounds simple, right? But there's a huge difference between somebody being in the same room as the toddler and somebody actually watching the toddler, right?
0: That's so true. Being physically present, that's not supervision.
1: Exactly. You can be sitting on the couch, phone in your hand, TV on, and technically you're in the room, but then suddenly Asher has climbed on something, found a marker, opened a drawer, or decided that the dog's water bowl is a splash pad, right? And then everybody says, I thought you were watching him.
0: The answer is usually, I was right there.
1: But being right there is not the same as paying attention. And that is what happens with a lot of portfolios. The advisor is there. The firm is there. The statements show up. The online portal works. The quarterly commentary arrives. But is anybody actually watching the risks that matter to the retiree? Is anybody looking at whether the portfolio is too exposed? Is anybody watching market deterioration? Is anybody monitoring whether the income plan still works? Asking whether the tax plan changed? Asking whether the portfolio should be more defensive. And that's the difference here at DTN Wealth.
0: That's a great analogy because the client assumes supervision is happening.
1: Yes, and that assumption can be very expensive and costly.
0: All right, I got a weather analogy for you, Ramon, too. Former weatherman here, of course. Oh, so I'm obligated.
1: Let's hear it, Gene.
0: So imagine you're taking a road trip across Texas. You got blue skies when you leave. Everything looks fine. So someone says, hey, historically, most days are drivable. Don't worry about checking the radar. That would be ridiculous.
1: Especially in Texas, man.
0: Exactly. You check the radar. You watch the sky. You look for storm warnings. You adjust your speed. You may pull over. You may change routes. You may delay. You don't say, historically, highways usually get people where they're going, so I'm going to ignore changing conditions.
1: And that's exactly right. That's tactical investing in plain English. We're saying, you should not drive blind. You should not fly blind. You should not retire blind.
0: Let's start with the illusion. A lot of people listening right now probably assume their portfolio is being managed because they have an advisor.
1: Exactly, and that assumption makes sense. If you have an advisor, you assume somebody is paying attention. But here's the question. What does managed actually mean? Ask them that. Does it mean your money was placed in a model portfolio 3 years ago? Does it mean the firm automatically rebalances it? Does it mean somebody sends your market commentary? Does it mean the advisor calls you twice a year? Does it mean there's a computer algorithm that keeps your allocation close to the target? Or does it mean there's a real process for monitoring risk, adjusting exposure, coordinating income, and protecting the retirement plan? Those are all very different things. And here at DTN Wealth, we take a very hands-on approach. When you call us and you're asking us about what's happening in the market, if the market's falling, if the market's going up, we have real answers for you because we know what's going on.
0: So the word manage can mean a lot of different things, right?
1: Absolutely, it can. And that is part of the problem. Wall Street uses polished language. They say managed portfolios.

0: model portfolios, strategic allocation, institutional process, discipline, rebalancing, and all of it may sound sophisticated, but the retiree needs to ask, what are you actually doing when conditions change? What are you actually watching? What would cause you to reduce risk? What would cause you to raise cash? What would cause you to rotate sectors, going from industrials to finance or finance to the technology, right? What would cause you to shorten bond duration? What would cause you to protect gains? Because you stop treating the market. So what would cause you to stop treating the market like every other market? If there are no answers, then the portfolio may be managed in name only.
1: You know, that's going to make people really think.
0: Good. That they people need to be thinking. People need to wake up, because this is one of those things people don't know to ask, right? They ask, how am I doing? What's my rate of return? Am I diversified? What are the fees? And those are all fine questions and everything. But the better question is, what is the process? Not the product, not the pie chart, not the brochure, the process.
1: So let's talk about rebalancing, because a lot of advisors will say, yes, we manage your portfolio. If we manage the portfolio, we rebalance. Why is that not enough?
0: Gene, this is something, and as you can already tell from the way that I'm speaking today, I'm pretty fired up about this one. Rebalancing has a role. I'm not against rebalancing. But rebalancing is not the same thing as risk management. Rebalancing typically means bringing the portfolio back to its target allocation in that model. So if a client is supposed to be at a 60% stock or a 40% bonds and stocks move up, the advisor may trim some of the stocks and add it to the bonds. And that's sometimes automatically done, not even by the advisor. So if a stock falls, they may sell some bonds and buy more stock. And that can be disciplined, but there's a problem. Rebalancing assumes the original model is still the right model.
1: That's the line.
0: You tell me, Gene, does that actually sound managed to you?
1: No, it doesn't. Not at all.
0: So rebalancing asks, are we still close to the model? Real risk management asks, should this still be the model that I'm in, that I need to be in? That's the difference. If inflation changes, interest rates change, credit markets change, market leadership narrows, volatility rises, recession risk increases, liquidity tightens, and the retiree starts taking income, is the answer always just bring it back to the model? Maybe not.
1: Yeah, and rebalancing can be automatic. Risk management requires actual judgment.
0: Skill and discernment. Risk management requires a process, evidence, discipline, decision-making, right? And that's where many firms don't want to go. Because if they make decisions, they can be judged. If they hide behind models, they can say, this is our long-term approach, right? Vanguard is fantastic for this approach, and they have tons of statistics to try and back it up. But the more you put things in a specific case basis, the more it falls apart. And again, long-term investing is not bad. People should be doing it. But retirees need to understand whether their advisor is managing risk or simply maintaining an allocation.
1: You mentioned Vanguard. The big box firms, this is more common at the big firms, right?
0: Let's just
1: stick you in this model. We're going to buy and hold.
0: Oh, yeah. Schwab, Fidelity, Vanguard, you name it. Yeah. They all have their model portfolios that they're willing to charge you a whole lot less for, because there's actually no management being done. But it's not just the big firms, Gene. It can happen anywhere. Big firms, small firms, banks, wirehouses, independent advisors, robo models, insurance-based advisors. It can happen anywhere. The structure is simple. The client takes a risk questionnaire. Client gets a model, conservative, moderate, growth, balanced, aggressive, right? Sound familiar? The account gets invested. Maybe it gets rebalanced. Maybe the advisor reviews it periodically, but the strategy rarely changes. The model becomes the answer to every question. Mark it up, stay in the model. Mark it down, stay in the model. Rates rising, stay in the model. Credit stress, stay in the model. The client's retiring, maybe slightly more conservative. then stay in the model. Spouse passes away, maybe update beneficiaries, then stay in the model. All of this is redundant. Business owners sell their practice or their business, put the proceeds in the model. That none of that is planning. And that's why I'm so infuriated with this topic today. And I want to make sure that everybody out there is listening. That's asset allocation by conveyor belt.
1: Now, that's a strong phrase, asset allocation by conveyor belt.
0: And a lot of retirees are on it. They just don't know it. They think their portfolio is being custom managed. But in reality, they may be one of the thousands of people in the same model, same allocation, same funds, same talking points, same stay the course message. And the problem is their life is not generic. Their tax situation is not generic. Their retirement is not generic. Their income is not generic. It's not a one-size-fits-all thing here. Their risk tolerance during withdrawals is not generic. So why is their portfolio generic? It's an excuse for the advisor to be lazy everywhere. And this is a epidemic in the industry. And it's why more and more people choose to manage their own portfolio and hurt themselves. I don't want to see anybody doing that. I want people to get help, get a second opinion, and come see us. So if you're listening right now, I want you to ask yourself something. When was the last time your advisor told you what they changed in your portfolio and why? Not just we rebalanced, not just we made some adjustments. Did they explain anything to you? Did they say, we reduced this exposure because risk signals changed. We raised cash because market breadth deteriorated. We shortened duration because rates were pressuring bonds. We rotated away from one sector because leadership was weakening. We took gains because your retirement income plan could not afford to give them all back. We harvested losses because your tax plan created an opportunity. We moved more defensive because you're taking income and sequence risk matters. If you have never had that conversation, then you need to ask whether your portfolio is actually being watched. I would challenge every listener out there to ask these questions of their advisor and think about this too. And if you've never had these answers just given to you in an annual meeting or anything like that, ask why.
1: That's pretty direct, Ramon. What do people need to do here?
0: Yeah, so it needs to be done. I have to be direct because too many people find out during a market decline that nobody had a plan, that they just had a portfolio, and a portfolio without a risk process is not enough for retirement. Take case in point, this year, what, the market went down first quarter, was what, down like 7-9%, somewhere around there. We were up at DTN Wealth. We were up a lot. We far exceeded market expectations. We started off ahead right from the get-go, and we changed up the plan. We changed up the game. We made our tactical allocations, and we've aggressively outperformed the market this year.
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18: On the ones.
19: In Dallas, an accident blocking the right lane of I-30 eastbound at Beckley Avenue. That's causing stop-and-go traffic from Fort Worth Avenue. And slow traffic reported in Fort Worth on 35W southbound between Northeast 28th Street and Highway 121.
20: Mostly sunny, 97 today. Heat index around 103. Tonight, mostly clear, 78. Sunny Monday up to around 100, heat index around 104, 102 Tuesday, heat index around 107. For WBAP News, Jeff Eno at the Weather Channel.
19: Thank you, Jeff, for that forecast from the WBAP On Time Experts 24/7 Weather Center. We are now 96 degrees in Dallas, 94 degrees in Fort Worth. The U.S. striking Iran hard following the deaths of two service members in Jordan.
1: CENTCOM says the latest round of strikes yesterday weren't only meant to degrade Iran's ability to hit ships in the Strait of Hormuz. They also targeted IRGC forces that they say launch attacks against U.S. service members in Jordan on Friday. We have yet to learn the identities of the two fallen service members. The U.S. says they were killed as they and partner forces defended themselves from Iranian ballistic missile and drone attacks. One service member is currently missing in action. Four American service members were evacuated to Jordanian hospitals. They have since been released.
19: Fox's Madeline Rivera in Washington. In your money news, home buyers in the Metroplex are navigating a tight summer market. Active housing inventory across DFW has plunged nearly 10% compared to last year. Keep connected, DFW, for the latest on the situation in the Middle East on your home for WBAP's morning news, weekdays 5 a.m. till 9. I'm Lori Waffenschmidt.
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23: So, Ramon, I want to ask what listeners are thinking. Okay, if someone says, okay, I get it. You're tactical. You monitor risk. You make moves. But does it actually work? How do you answer that?
0: Carefully and honestly, Gene. First, no strategy works all the time. No one should guarantee returns. Past performance doesn't guarantee future results. But tactical strategies can outperform in some environments and underperform in others. And that's plain and simple. And performance has to be presented with the right time period, fees, risk level, benchmark, and disclosures. And that's where we step in a tactical approach and decide, how do we need to change? Do we need to sell some of the stocks? Do we need to buy some new ones? Do we need to transfer to a different sector of the market? We make all those decisions. But with that said, yes, in certain tactical strategies we manage, we have had periods of very, very strong performance that far exceeded even hedge funds, including periods where the tactical process significantly outpaced broad market benchmarks. And I'm very proud of that. But I don't want listeners to call us just because they heard a performance number. That's why I'm not giving them out. You have to see the process and you'll understand why we're outperforming.
23: Performance always gets attention, Ramon, but it's really the process is what's going to create the confidence in their strategy.
0: Exactly. Performance gets attention. Process creates confidence because one good number is not a retirement plan. A hot year is not a retirement plan. A strong return is not a retirement plan. The real question is, how do you get there? What risk did you take? What did you avoid? What did you monitor? What would you do if conditions changed? How does the strategy fit the income plan? How does it fit taxes? How does the plan protect the spouse? That's what matters. It reminds me of a client I brought over earlier this year, and he literally had he had the same mutual funds and same ETFs spread across six different accounts. And in no way, shape, or form was that diversification. It was just sad. But through our tactical process, we were able to make the necessary trades to make sure that he didn't fall victim to the loss at the start of the year, make necessary changes to harness and grab the opportunity that we needed, and strongly outperform in each area that we could perform with the strategy, the process, and the plan that we created.
23: And Ramon, a lot of stuff that we're talking about here is really magnified when you get into retirement income planning. So instead of saying, we're just trying to beat the S&P, you're saying something totally different here.
0: The S&P 500 is just a benchmark. It's not your retirement plan. The market does not know how much income you need or when you need your income. It doesn't know your tax bracket, doesn't know your spouse, doesn't know your required minimum distributions, whether you sold a business or not, whether you panic when you're down 25%. So yes, we're proud when our tactical strategies perform well, but the goal is not just to beat a benchmark, even though we do every year. The goal is to manage real retirement money for real families out there.
23: We were picking on the big box firms because you've heard the rule of thumb, right? Take 4% from your portfolio.
0: Oh, yes. They live by rules of thumb.
23: Rule of thumb. And let's just hope the market cooperates. That doesn't sound like a plan. What should or who should call after hearing this first part here?
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23: All right, Ramon, let's define what real risk management looks like. Because people may hear this and think, okay, does this mean I'm supposed to jump in and out of the market every week? That's not what we're doing here.
0: No, that's not what we're doing, Gene. And I want to be clear, real risk management is not panic. It's not day trading. It's not guessing. It's not watching cable news and selling everything because somebody yelled about a recession. It's not chasing headlines. It's not emotional market timing. Real risk management is disciplined. It's evidence-based. It's rules-aware. And it's connected to your retirement plan. And it uses multiple signals to determine whether risk should be increased, reduced, rotated, or managed differently.
23: What I like to tell clients, we're not picking tops and bottoms here. But give us the dashboard. What are you watching?
0: There's a lot of things that we watch. Several things are trend of specific stocks, momentum, market breadth, sector leadership, credit conditions, interest rates, volatility, liquidity, earnings, valuations, bond market stress, economic deterioration, client-specific factors in client-specific portfolios, and no single signal controls everything. That's important. Hear me when I say that. No single signal controls everything. We're not saying one indicator flashes red, so you sell everything. It's a weight of the evidence approach.
23: And if you're listening out there and you're saying, like, that's a lot, it is.
0: I know I said a lot, and I hate that there's so much jargon in this industry, but this is all relevant.
23: Yeah, but all those things that you mentioned, they're all intertwined. Plain English.
0: So think about your health. A doctor doesn't diagnose you based on one number alone, right? They look at your blood pressure, cholesterol, symptoms, family history, age, weight, blood work, lifestyle, medications, and maybe even imaging, right? One number might get their attention, but the diagnosis comes from the whole picture. Markets are similar. One signal can be noisy, but when trend weakens, breadth narrows, credit spreads widen, volatility rises, defense sectors lead, rates pressure valuations and earnings expectations weaken. Now you have a different picture. That doesn't mean you know the future, but it may mean the risk environment has changed. And here at DTN Wealth, we are great at reading the tea leaves.
23: And if the risk environment changes, Ramon, the portfolio may need to change.
0: Exactly. And that's the whole point. If there's not ever any changes made, did your advisor actually do anything to prove their worth?
23: You've said this before, and I think it's important. There's a difference between prediction and preparation.
0: Yes. Preparation says, I know what I'm watching, and I know what I may do if the evidence changes. We're not claiming to predict every market move. Nobody can do that. We're saying retirees deserve a process that prepares for changing conditions. Look at this year. How many times have conditions changed just in this year alone? A pilot does not know every patch of turbulence before takeoff, right? But the pilot watches their instruments. A doctor doesn't know every future diagnosis, but the doctor monitors health markers. A business owner doesn't know every future problem, but the owner watches cash flow, margins, payroll, customer behavior, debt, and supply costs. So why would a retiree's portfolio be managed as if nothing changes ever and you get the same response always?
23: That's the disconnect right there. We talk about disconnect when we talk about Social Security, but same thing here with the portfolio management.
0: Exactly. Most successful people become successful by paying attention. Business owners paid attention. Executives paid attention. Good parents paid attention. Good doctors, good pilots, good coaches pay attention. Then somehow Wall Street tells retirees the smartest thing you can do is stop paying attention, stop watching the news, just write it out. That doesn't sit right with me. And that's why I say there's a cancer growing in this industry, and at DTN Wealth, we're looking to fix that.
23: So when you say more defensive, people might think that means selling everything. Is that what you mean?
0: Not usually, Gene. Moving defensive can mean many things. It may mean reducing equity exposure. It may mean raising some cash. It may mean shifting from aggressive sectors to defensive sectors. It may mean reducing small cap exposure, reducing high beta growth exposure, shortening bond duration, improving credit quality, or using treasury exposure. It may even mean taking gains in positions that have run really hard and we've gotten an ample gain from, or delaying new investment cash, structuring or buffering tools where appropriate, building a larger income reserve, coordinating Roth conversions during a market decline, or changing withdrawal sources. That is the key. Tactical management is not just sell or buy. It's all about positioning and when.
23: So it's not a light switch, but it's like a dimmer.
0: A dimmer. I like that. Exactly. Sometimes risk gets turned down. Sometimes it gets turned back up. Sometimes strategy rotates. It waits, protects, it attacks. But the point is there's a process and evidence-based decisions that get made when the market unfolds.
23: Now, explain, why is this more important in retirement during the accumulation years?
0: Because retirees are withdrawing. That changes everything, Gene. When you're accumulating, downturns may allow you to buy more shares at lower prices. But when you're withdrawing, downturns may force you to sell shares at lower prices. And that's where sequence of returns risk set in. And sequence risk is one of the biggest reasons retirees need more than generic market exposure. If you take income during a major decline, the portfolio has to recover from both the market loss and the withdrawals. And that can permanently damage the plan.
23: That's how people run out of money, right?
0: Oh, yes. This is exactly how people run out of money, faster than what they thought.
23: So a 25% decline is not just a 25% decline.
0: Correct. Not if you're taking income, not if you're paying taxes, RMDs are coming in, if panic causes you to sell at the wrong time. Retirement math is different. And that's why the portfolio management has to be different along with it.
23: All right, let's introduce a new recurring segment. The question your advisor should answer this week. Ramon, what's the question?
0: So
23: let's put him on the spot.
0: I'm so glad we're doing this, Gene. This was all Gene's idea, everybody. He wanted me to shed light. He wanted me to give everybody out there listening a good question to ask their advisor and see what happens. So ask your advisor this. What would cause you to reduce risk in my portfolio before the damage gets worse? Not after, before. And then be quiet. Let them answer. And if they say, we believe in long-term investing, that's not an answer. If they say, we rebalance, that's incomplete. If they say, markets always recover, that may be historically true, but it does not answer your retirement income problem. The answer should include what they monitor, what thresholds matter, what kind of adjustments they might make, how taxes are considered, and how your income plan is protected. If they cannot answer that clearly, that is the reason to call us. I want to shout it from the rooftops. Just go ahead and call us if they've said any of that in those ways. I wish it wasn't the case. but you're going to find that those are the answers that you're going to get. But then you know what to do. Call us. Call us. We'll help you. We'll go through the process, and we'll give you your confidence back.
23: You ready to do this part? The call?
0: Yes.
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2: 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Get ready, because it's time for this week's edition of
3: You've Got Mail.
23: All right, one time for You've Got Mail. This listener writes saying, my advisor says my portfolio is diversified, that I should delay Social Security until 70 because the market should average more than Social Security delayed retirement credits. Is that a good way to look at it? That's a very on-theme question here.
0: It is. And the answer is be careful. Delaying Social Security can be very powerful, especially for high earning spouse in a married couple, because it can increase the survivor benefit. But the decision should not be based only on average portfolio returns. And this is the same mistake we've been talking about. Average returns do not tell the whole story. If you delay Social Security, you may need to draw more from the portfolio during the bridge years. If the market does well, that may be fine. But if the market drops during those bridge years, you may increase sequence risk. So the real question is, what assets are funding the delay? Are we using cash, a bond ladder, taxable assets, IRA withdrawals, Roth assets, dividends, annuity income? Are markets favorable or stressed right now? Would delaying create Roth conversion opportunities? We're claiming early reduced portfolio stress. What does the survivor benefit look like? What is the health picture? What is the tax impact? That is how you analyze Social Security, not with a generic statement like the markets average more. That's not an answer.
23: So again, averages can mislead retirees, right?
0: Exactly. And averages are not cash flow. They're not timing. They're not survivor benefits. They're not taxes, and they're not peace of mind. For some people, delaying Social Security is absolutely the right move. For others, claiming earlier may reduce portfolio stress. For others, a blended strategy may work, but it has to be modeled out.
23: What's the action step?
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23: So, Ramon, why does this matter right now? Because someone may say, markets have been good. My account is up. Why should I worry?
0: Gene, because strong markets can create dangerous complacency. When markets are rising, people assume the strategy is working, but sometimes the market is doing the heavy lifting for them. A rising tide can make every boat look well managed. The real question is, what happens when the tide turns? What happens when leadership narrows, when volatility rises, rates surprise people, credit weakens? When your portfolio has gains that should be protected, when you're taking income and the market drops. That's when process matters.
23: So people should not wait until the decline, right?
0: No, the worst time to discover you don't have a risk managed process is during a market sell-off. That's like finding out that the fire extinguisher is empty after the kitchen is already on fire. If you're sitting on gains, ask whether those gains have a protection plan. If you're near retirement, ask whether your portfolio has a red zone strategy. If you're already retired, ask whether your withdrawals are protected. If you sold a business, ask whether your liquidity is being deployed tactically. If your advisor never changes anything, ask whether that's discipline or neglect.
23: That line's going to stick. If your advisor never changes anything, ask whether that's discipline or neglect.
0: Exactly, because sometimes doing nothing is discipline, but sometimes doing nothing is just doing nothing. The retiree deserves to know the difference. All you listeners out there deserve to know the difference.
23: So before we close, Ramon, I want to revisit performance one more time, because listeners may be thinking, okay, Ramon, I understand this process you're talking about, but I still want strong returns.
0: Of course, and they should. Risk management does not mean giving up on growth. At DTN Wealth, we want growth. We want performance. We want opportunity. We want to take advantage of markets when evidence supports it. And yes, in certain tactical strategies we manage, we've had periods of very strong performance, including this year, but outperforming all hedge funds out there. But I'm going to keep saying this. Do not call us because you heard a number or you heard me say that. 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Call us because you want to know what happens next.
23: That's the difference. The statement tells you what happened. The plan tells you what happens next.
0: Exactly. And that statement tells you what happened. The plan tells you what happens next. And if all you get is a statement, you may not have enough.
23: All right, Ramon, bring it home. What are the big takeaways from today?
0: Number one, a portfolio can look managed and still be sitting in a model.
23: Number two,
0: rebalancing is not the same as risk management. Rebalancing asks whether you're close to the model. Risk management asks whether the model still makes sense.
23: And number three,
0: retirees need more than average returns. They need income planning, tax coordination, spouse protection, liquidity, and risk controls.
23: And give us a fourth one.
0: Strong performance matters, but process matters more. Performance gets attention. Process creates confidence. Even though we have both, we don't want you to pick us just because our performance is really strong.
23: And then our fifth takeaway for our
0: business owners after a sale should not move from controlled business risk into unmanaged portfolio risk. They need a tactical deployment plan. Give us six, Gene.
23: Okay. If your advisor never changes anything, ask whether that's discipline or neglect.
0: And number seven, Gene?
23: If you don't know what would cause your portfolio to be more defensive, give us a call. 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
18: On the ones.
19: Pretty quiet out there at this hour. There is some slow traffic reported in Fort Worth on 35W southbound between Northeast 28th Street and Highway 121. And in Dallas, slow traffic reported on 75 southbound between Mid Park Road and Ross Avenue.
20: From the WBAP On-Time Experts 24-7 Weather Center, upper 90s today. And it looks like we will see triple digits Monday and triple digits all the way into next weekend. We've got upper 90s again, heat index around 103, and again, mostly sunny. Now for tonight, mostly clear, low 78. Monday, sunny, up to around 100. Heat index around 104. And then we're looking at sunshine Tuesday and 102. The heat index around 107. For WBAP News, Jeff Eno at the Weather Channel.
19: It is 96 degrees in Dallas, 95 degrees in Fort Worth. The U.S. says it launched new strikes on Iran to punish the country for the deaths of at least two U.S. service members.
5: These are the first casualties that the U.S. has taken since that Memorandum of Understanding, or ceasefire, was signed. The casualties were at the Mowafaq Salti Air Base in Jordan, the result of Iran's repeated shots at U.S. bases in neighboring countries. At least one of the strikes got through the defenses. The Institute for Study of War writes Iran has enhanced their ballistic missiles with greater speed and maneuverability, and that the Revolutionary Guard is getting help from Russia and China. President Trump, speaking to the New York Post, said those servicemen who sacrificed their lives did it because they don't want to see Iran get a nuclear weapon, and it shows you just how bad they, the Iranians, are.
19: Fox's Mike Tobin reporting from Tel Aviv. The Texas Department of Transportation wants you to slow down.
6: Texas annual Operation Slow Down campaign begins this weekend, running through July 18th through August 2nd, and as part of TxDOT's statewide Be Safe, Drive Smart campaign. TxDOT said speed was a contributing factor in over 150,000 crashes in the state last year, with those crashes resulting in over 1,200 deaths and 5,600 serious injuries. During Operation Slow Down, state and local law enforcement will increase patrols to enforce posted speed limits. Tayshia Stevens, WBAP News.
19: In your money news, a tech favorite has returned to its top spot on Wall Street.
10: Apple jumped back into first place as the world's most valuable company at the Friday market open, though the market was selling off. The deep losses were in chip stocks, and Apple was able to take over Nvidia as its shares slumped. Apple is being helped by signs that iPhone 17 demand is strong. Ginny Coselda, Fox News.
19: 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I'm Lori Waffenschmidt.
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25: 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And now, Spencer McGowan, president and six-time winner of the Forbes Best in North Texas Wealth Managers, joined by Alex Toline, chief operating officer of McGowan Group Asset Management.
26: Investors, tycoons, and business leaders, welcome to the July 12th, 2026 edition of Net Worth Radio. 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I'm going to frame today's program, and we have two special guests today. Alex is at the beach with Wilson and Wilder. The W's are somewhere near Pensacola playing in the sand. So filling the gap, I have Andrew Orton, the Ortonator, certified private wealth advisor, wealth manager, and director of research. Much of the research you hear on a weekly basis comes right from Andrew's station, right in here to the galactic headquarters of Net Worth Radio Broadcast, Preston Lane. He is famous for Preston's Lane, Texas Tech grad, director of client relations, and we also refer to him around here as the ambassador. All right. So they're going to be fighting over the microphone, but I'm going to frame it, and then you guys can take it away from there.
1: Sounds good.
26: All right. Third quarter, big money flow reversals. So I'm going to take that, and then, Andrew, you get to do what you think is most important.
1: All right.
26: So for the headline roundup, global fast-paced tour of the financial markets, top headlines this week, FIFA football fortunes. After all, it is net worth radio. And the United States captivated for the first time with FIFA football. However, Andrew happens to be a fan of England.
1: Yeah, it's a bad day for me.
26: Is that you've got Canadian roots?
1: Yeah, Canadian born, but English parents and all relatives are still in England.
26: And a big fan of Guinness as well.
1: Oh, that too. Yeah.
26: Yeah. The English fans were over there at Mockingbird Station having their Guinnesses.
1: And, right. And they'll probably drink a lot more after the game.
26: All right. So we know these fortunes have increased, but we've got how much do these guys actually get paid? And the numbers absolutely amazed me. The Texas energy infrastructure revolution, impact of Russian refinery decimation and Iran war updates. Summer wealth planning season to 10 stages of estate planning and mid-year tax planning updates you don't want to miss. And we're going to tell you how to avoid the cause of most audits here at the end of the program. So stay tuned.
1: Will do.
26: All right. Big money flow reversals. And this will lead to, Andrew, your story.
1: Okay.
26: Because you're going to explain what's actually happening. Big money flow reversals. This is, I just did the third quarter because sometimes end of the quarter, you have a lot of money moving around in the institution, some window dressing, people buying stuff that went up for the quarter so they can tell their clients, look, I've got it too. And then at the end of the quarter, they're like, well, I don't have to talk to those clients till next quarter on the quarterly review. And then you see what changed. This amazed me. Since June 30th, NASDAQ 100, representing the tech stocks, down over 4%, led by Corning, minus 37%, SanDisk, minus 33%. Everything that was hot in the second quarter is not hot. KLA, IBM down 27%, KLA down also 26%, an amazing decrease there. But who's leading? Marathon Petroleum up 19%, Valero up 15%, and Phillips 66 up 18%. Smelly old PayPal getting bought out by Stripe, so they're up 30% on the buyout. So those are the winners. And Andrew, take it away with the top headline that explains why the reversal.
1: Well, primarily with the refining companies, Valero and Marathon. You also have Phillips 66 in there as well. They're really the only three U.S. refiners that are fully working towards just refining and nothing else. You do have the integrated, like your Exxons and Chevron, but that's not their main focus. And it's been really interesting. You know, refining has been an area of the market, or in that industry, I should say, that has kind of been overlooked for many years. This year, it's changed dramatically. A lot of that having to do with what's going on with Russia.
26: Yeah.
1: And obviously also with Iran. You know, the U.S. actually hasn't built a refinery in nearly half a century.
26: All right. Get closer to the mic.
1: Okay.
26: We haven't built in 50 years, no new refineries.
1: Nope.
26: Okay.
1: Nope. So, but it's interesting, actually, if you've invested in refiners, they've actually earned three times as much as producers over the last 10 years.
26: Wow. Yeah. I didn't know this.
1: Yeah.
26: Over the past decade. Okay.
1: Yeah. Yeah.
26: Well, I guess I'd rather be there then.
1: That's right. And, you know, actually investors, I'm sorry, the Gulf Coast, which we're going to talk about later, the crack spreads. Now that has hit the highest level ever at $62 a barrel.
26: Wow.
1: Yeah. And as a result, and part of that is due to the world has actually lost 5 million barrels a day of refined products, or about 5% of supply. So you're now starting to see these refineries running nonstop. And I don't think that's going to be ending anytime soon, because the estimates of replacing what has been destroyed in Russia from their side, they say it could be 2030 at least.
26: Wow. Okay, that's a big one.
1: Yeah, yeah. And just recently, actually, the earnings per share forecast has tripled for Valero and Marathon in 2026 and doubled for Phillips. So people are starting to pay attention now.
26: Okay, so we're going to do an interview with Recurrent to see how long does that last? Because they were early on this thing.
1: Oh, they were?
26: Yeah. Okay. So they're coming up in the third section.
1: Excellent. And just to kind of highlight, so I know you and Alex had talked about this, but so the Ukraine has actually hit 10 of Russia's biggest plants. That's more than a quarter of their refining capacity. And I know you get boots on the ground information, which may be even worse than that.
26: Yeah, Katrina, she gives me the Russian Facebook podcasters from the expats in Europe. Go ahead.
1: Okay. Well, it's interesting because, you know, the Russian air defense, which has also always been vaulted, is now actually being massively overwhelmed by the Ukraine drones. There's seven that they've highlighted. Actually,

0: And, you know, this was something Stephen Norris brought up back in April, right after the start of Epic Fury. Europe was down to just 6 weeks of jet fuel. So I wonder, we'll have to get an update on that. Yeah. Since he gave us that story, basically saying it looks like it could happen again, he'll have to update that for us this next week. All right. Now, you want to come back to Texas and the power boom?
1: Yes, sir.
0: All right.
1: All right. So there's actually, as a result of all the data center construction, there are five energy stocks that are actually being highlighted as being potentials for growth going forward. And actually, ERCOT projected, I think you guys have covered this before, that we're looking to double by 2032 to or 368 gigawatts for wow. AI data centers. And just to put that in perspective, that's like adding Houston metro area onto the grid all at once.
0: Oh, wow.
1: Yeah.
0: It's extra Houston.
1: Yes, exactly. So the five companies that they're talking about that benefit the most from this, from the data center construction, Vistra.
0: Okay.
1: Which is a utility company based in Irving, currently producing 44 gigawatts that includes natural gas, nuclear, coal, solar, and battery utilization.
0: Yep. Vistra, the North Texas powerhouse.
1: Yes, sir. Then you also have Energy, NRG.
0: Houston.
1: Yep. They just closed a $12 billion acquisition of LS Power, which is actually going to double their capacity power generation to 25 gigawatts.
0: Wow.
1: Yeah. And then also not so much a utility company. You got Energy Transfer in there. And what they have been doing is actually basically pipelining gas into these facilities. So like Oracle's data center in Abilene.
0: Yeah.
1: They're just looking to funnel the gas in to the companies that do not want to wait for a grid connection, which could take years. So they're really benefiting from that.
0: And Kelsey Warren Energy Transfer saying, hey, it's easy for me to run a pipe over there. I can help you out.
1: Exactly. Yeah. Without having to wait. And actually the last company we're covering will tail back to Energy Transfer, but the next one is CenterPoint. And this was kind of the boring one, but it builds and operates wires. So just wire telegraph for power. They've got 12.2, gigawatts committed for a new industrial load, up 63% from the previous quarter.
0: Wow.
1: And they're also expecting.
0: So they make the wires.
1: Yes, exactly.
0: Okay.
1: And they're expecting 8 gigawatts of data center load by 2029.
0: Wow.
1: Yeah. The last one is kind of the dark horse. This is Fermi, which is Rick Perry's company.
0: Okay.
1: It's 9 months old, pre-revenue. Obviously, it doesn't have any revenue at this point.
0: Okay.
1: What they're planning on doing is constructing an 11-gigawatt grid independent power and data campus outside of Abilene.
0: Okay.
1: I'm sorry, out of Amarillo. Apologies.
0: Same difference.
1: Yeah.
0: Okay.
1: I don't really want to go to either one. Hypergrid is what it's going to be called. It's going to combine on-site natural gas, which is being provided by Energy Transfer.
0: Okay.
1: They'll also utilize
0: our forecast that the pipes would play a part in this.
1: Absolutely. They'll also get power from nuclear, wind, and solar. But that one, they say out of the five, that's if you're a betting man and you're a risk taker, that's the one.
0: They don't have any revenue yet.
1: Nope.
0: No revenue. Pay many times earnings. Actually, there is a big oops coming up after the break about overpaying for companies that don't make money yet, because that's something that we hammer here. Remember, just because we talk about it, it's not a recommendation for your portfolio till you come down and get a plan from McGowan Group Wealth Management. 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We'll be right back with the Oops of the Week.

0: To me, you don't really see the classic signs of a productivity boom just yet, right? I mean, the consensus isn't revising up growth estimates. We're talking about inflation pressures, right? These are not things that you typically see during a productivity boom. So I'm a little skeptical.
1: Dallas business leaders tune to Net Worth Radio for the latest in financial news and portfolio strategy. And now, here's your host, Spencer McGowan.
2: A quote from Hamlet, "Nay, for I am too much in the sun," actually defines the next oops that we're going to cover and an investment lesson, at least so far. Right?
3: Yes.
2: All right. So we referenced, don't overpay for stuff.

0: And if everybody's so excited about something, it may not be time to do it, because if everybody's excited, they want to buy it, you may get, you may top tick a bottleneck of buyers, and it may not go well for you. So take it away, Andrew.
1: Yeah, we're talking about SpaceX. So actually today it is trading below its IPO price of 135. And I think its high was over 200 at one point, 223, roughly in that range.
0: So, ouch.
1: Yep, that's a bit of a burn. And, you know, what people are looking at now, the first lockup period expires once they report their first quarter results. So you're going to potentially have even more selling pressure at that point in time.
0: So the June results have been, no, those are estimates. Okay.
1: Yep, so then once that happens, you're going to see quite a bit of selling pressure, I imagine.
0: From those that were lucky enough to be a part of the deal.
1: Exactly.
0: All right.
1: And, you know, part of the move up to that price range where we saw where it was 223, you had $5.4 billion of buying by index funds.
0: Oh, wow.
1: Yeah. So obviously that definitely made an impact on the stock itself, since it was added to the Russell 1000, the NASDAQ 100, and the FTSE Russell.
0: Whoa.
1: So
0: that. Yep. A bottleneck of demand.
1: Absolutely.
0: Well, if you pay 100 times revenue for a company that's on track to lose $7 billion annually, and it's not going to make money. It says they'll make money next year, by the way.
1: It does.
0: And Starlink, which I really like Starlink. I wish it was a standalone.
1: It needs to be.
0: Maybe they'll spin it off, because Starlink actually makes money. They make good money.
1: Yes, they do.
0: But it can't make up for all the other pieces, because they end up with a minus $7 billion, right?
1: Right.
0: All right. Anything else on that subject? Because, it's almost time. We got FIFA football fortunes coming up. But what else would you like to cover on that subject?
1: That's pretty much it on that. You know, it's just... It's very interesting when you get that new shiny company coming out and everybody wants in, which we have even experienced here, and just trying to advise people may not be the best opportunity at this point in time. Let's just be patient and wait and see what happens.
0: Got it. Well, this is not good news for Anthropic, nor is it good news for OpenAI, because when they come public, they do their IPOs, they may not bottleneck, because everybody saw what happened here, and those that paid over 200 for SpaceX, they're not happy at 133.
1: No, they're not.
0: So it's going to make it harder to raise capital. Preston, you've got the $250 billion onslaught of AI bonds on that subject. Why don't we move to that one?
2: Yes, sir. Okay, so... The tech trades debt issuance. AI hyperscalers such as SpaceX, NVIDIA, Google, Amazon, Meta, and Oracle have already issued $244 billion in bonds globally this year, up from $108 billion in 2025 and $17 billion in 2024. This shows how much these companies believe in AI and how they're banking on it being a catalyst for their company, and quite frankly, are risking it all in the pursuit of this superior technology.
0: Wow. Whoa, well said.
2: I know. Only time will tell if this risk will pay out or not.
0: Got it.
2: Indeed.
0: All right. Then, well, IBM was a good example. Investors are starting to hate overspending, right?
2: Yes, sir.
0: By companies. So tell us about IBM.
2: So IBM's a software company, and it showed it after its earning report released, and its stock price plummeted. Because investors don't like software companies right now at all. And many predict AI will be able to implement what these companies are doing at a fraction of the cost. And personally, I agree with this sentiment to a degree, but feel that has been a bit overblown. AI should be used to enhance a lot of these existing products, not replace them entirely.
0: Got it. All right.
2: Yes, sir. The IBM mainframe product is a unique one, because it's not like a traditional, like a client relationship management software like Salesforce. It's more of a compute. So we're shifting away from that as well now. So all dollars are really all going to hardware. If you're not hardware right now, investors just don't care.
0: Wow. That, well, they do have some hardware.
2: Yes.
0: But that's, but then the chips are getting pounded. So that's a pretty heavy lift coming in, coming from that money flow. So big money flow reversals.
2: Oh, yeah.
0: And let's, why don't we look at the banks?
2: Okay.
0: So
2: yeah. let Andrew hop on
0: over. Let's do the banks and then FIFA football fortunes. Now here, Andrew, big bonanza this week. I'll hit the high points of the banks.
1: Yeah, the banks had an incredible week. You're seeing profit numbers that these banks have never seen before. We'll start with just kind of this highlight. Citigroup posted a profit of 45%. Revenue was up 14%. Goldman Sachs' profit jumped 78%.
0: Wow.
1: And revenue surged 39%.
0: And they kind of pounded it towards the end of the week.
1: I know.
0: I guess everybody traded ahead of it. Sell on the news,
1: That's
0: baby.
1: Right. That's right. JP Morgan actually, profits soared 41% with revenue up 28%. But actually, that was JP Morgan's highest quarterly profit ever.
0: Whoa, Jamie Dimon.
1: So he was a happy man.
0: Yeah.
1: Yeah. Equity trading was actually up 86% from a year ago to $6.03 billion. And their trading revenue, $12.1 billion, more than previous all-time high that they set in the first quarter.
0: riding high, I would say.
1: Oh, yeah. Yeah. Then you also had Bank of America. Profit jumped 27%, revenue up 15%. And Wells Fargo, who had just come out of their regulatory issues, their profit rose 17% with revenue up 9%.
0: All right. Well, put the mic between you because FIFA football fortunes are next.
1: All right.
0: And I kind of want y'all to discuss the controversy, which has you both spun up. We got Spain, Argentina, but
1: go Spain.
0: Andrew's such a fan
2: of the goat after
0: England.
2: All.
0: And there was apparently a dust up between England and Argentina.
1: Yeah, you know, they didn't really say what that was about. And there was a moment where Jude Bellingham and Lionel Messi got into it together, just verbally, but, you know, asked afterwards. Bellingham said it was just about a foul. He said he didn't want to talk about it anymore. And he said it was an honor to play against him. So,
0: all right, Preston, how much does the top Argentinian player make each year?
2: Well, the top Argentinian would be Lionel Messi, and he pulled in a cool $140 million in this last year. So not too bad. He's not missing any meals with that kind of money.
0: Well, that's good. Who's the top one?
2: That would be Cristiano Ronaldo. And most of his earnings come from the Saudis, who are paying him $235 million to play football for their club for 1 year.
0: So he's from Portugal, but he plays for the Saudis?
2: Yes. And that figure I just referenced is an astronomical amount. For reference, Michael Jordan made $90.2 million across his entire NBA career. Inflation adjusted, it's at $185.5 million. That's still less than Ronaldo's annual salary from his contract alone. That's not including his off-the-pitch earnings.
0: And but anyway, who does Ronaldo play for in the World Cup?
2: Portugal.
0: Portugal.
2: Oh, yeah.
0: So they're out now.
1: They are. And a lot of the older players, like your Ronaldo and your Messi.
0: So he makes his money playing for Saudi Arabia, but he, for the World Cup, he wants to be.
1: Oh, yeah. Yeah. I mean, a lot of players will play in different countries and different leagues. And that's the Saudi league has become one of the ones where if you're an older player, but of quality, they're going to overpay you. Similar to like Messi plays within the MLS now in the United States.
0: There's just no loyalty.
1: No, not at all.
0: Okay, got it.
1: They go where the money is.
0: All right, then. Well, that leads to, well, let's skip to Holland, and then we'll go to the Frenchman.
2: Sure. Oh, yeah. Our good friend Erling Haaland, a Texas fan favorite after this World Cup, pulls in a cool $80 million from Man City or Manchester City. And that is sizable. $60 million of that $80 is on the field. So they're cutting the largest piece of that pie. For reference, Messi is the only one on here who has it split 50-50 or anything that high for off-field earnings.
0: Wow. And wait, okay, so let's go to the French guy. How do you say that?
1: That's Mbappe.
0: Mbappe?
1: Mbappe.
0: He doesn't sound like he's French. I guess he would be from Congo, maybe.
1: Maybe. Oh, could be. Okay.
0: What?
3: That's crazy.
0: Well, you know, my friend Didier Mbanga, he's Congolese, grew up in Belgium. So Mbappe sounds, that could sounds, be. He could be Congolese, oh, or at least of descent. So how much does he make?
2: He makes a cool $95 million, with 70 of that being from his club.
0: Okay. So,
2: yes. And a fun thing, a bunch of Americans on the internet are calling him Boppy instead of Mbappe, and it's gone viral on Instagram, and they'll talk about how he's almost good enough to play in the MLS. For those of you that don't know, the MLS is like the beginner league or the retirement league. So there you go.
0: Wow. Okay. Then that's all right. We got to introduce the next section. Great work by both of you. You're going to do this again, because you have a lot of fun with each other. Good dynamic. We are going to dive right into energy infrastructure in the next section. 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
7: 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I'm Lori Waffenschmidt from the 24-Hour Breaking News Center.
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6: On the ones.
7: In Dallas, a disabled vehicle blocking the center lane of 75 southbound at Ross Avenue. That's causing slow traffic from Knox Henderson. And in Farmers Branch, road debris blocking the center lane on I-35E southbound at Valwood Parkway.
8: From the WBAP On-Time Experts 24-7 Weather Center, we've got upper 90s again, heat index around 103, and again, mostly sunny. Now for tonight, mostly clear, low 78. Monday, sunny, up to around 100, heat index around 104. For WBAP News, Jeff Eno at the Weather Channel.
7: Right now, it is 96 degrees in both Dallas and Fort Worth. The U.S. military says Iranian strikes killed at least 2 U.S. service members in Jordan this weekend. Fox's Alex Hogan reports.
9: The U.S. military announced 1 service member is still missing and that 4 others were transported to Jordanian hospitals after an Iranian missile and drone attack on a base in Jordan on Friday. President Trump reportedly telling News Nation, quote, "We hate to see it happen. It's in service to our country." And Secretary of War Pete Hegseth reacted, writing, "Godspeed, heroes. Their sacrifice only stiffens our resolve." Lawmakers on both sides of the aisle offering condolences. Democrats, however, are blasting the administration, saying that this has gone on for far too long. Republicans argue that U.S. forces in the Middle East will now need to turn up the pressure even more.
7: The U.S. says it launched new strikes on Iran to punish the country for the deaths. In your money news, DFW gas prices have surged 28 cents in a single week. Drivers in the Metroplex paying an average of $3.66 a gallon for regular unleaded. Keep connected, DFW, for the latest on the situation in the Middle East on your home for WBAP's morning news, weekdays 5 a.m. till 9. I'm Lori Waffenschmidt.
3: Crude oil actually rallied about 13.5% over the last few days and then fell off over the last 2 or 3 days because the market now believes in the administration's ability to get oil through there. So what the Fed has to deal with now is, can we do anything about crude oil prices? They cannot. The only thing that they can do now is drive us into a recession, which I don't think Kevin Warsh is about to do.
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0: I have been chomping at the bit for today's interview, really since before the July 4th holiday, and y'all will find out why. I'm going to Houston for our energy infrastructure experts, Mr. Oliver Doolin, an energy specialist, a great experience and a great understanding of the value of energy infrastructure assets. Portfolio manager Brad Olson did time with the famous T. Boone Pickens Midstream Research for Perella Weinberg. And like me, he started his career at UBS Investment Bank. I was on the Payne Weber retail side when I started, but Brad started at the Lofty Investment Bank. So, Brad, welcome. welcome to Net Worth Radio.
11: Thanks for having us, Spencer.
0: Well, in this case, I wanted to tell a story and have you elaborate from your side, okay? But this started the week before July 4th. And so we had that Friday holiday, and I got busy on the research. And the reason, my Russian wife, Katrina, and Brad, your wife is Russian too, right?
11: I'm actually the one with the Russia background. She's just gotten dragged over there a few times with me.
0: Oh, okay. So, all right. So Katrina, my wife, is deep into the Russian Facebook thing. Okay. And there's all these Russian podcasters that get reposted. They're expatriates that left Russia, but they have good sources inside. And they were sending her pictures of gas lines, 1 kilometer, 2 kilometers, 3 kilometers long gas lines, cars parked on the side of the road, people putting signs on their car out of gas so that nobody will cut their gas line. They're stealing gas from each other. No diesel for the harvests. And I started to think about this, and I went to Gemini and a couple of other sources and said, send me links. Turns out Russia is like 7% of the refining capacity and about 6% of the exported refined capacity. So kudos to you guys. You were early in your refining allocation, and it's led to an amazing performance year to date. So first, a kudos. And how did you come to that conclusion, and how is Russia factoring into this?
11: Yeah, Spencer, it's a great question. I mean, to answer you directly, the world is filled with strategic petroleum reserves, which the U.S. has one, China has one, Europe has one, and those are overwhelmingly crude oil storage facilities. Refined products tend to be much less prevalent in storage facilities. And so when you think about geopolitical disruptions, sure, oil is always going to get the headlines, but what actually gets more impacted when there's a war in the Middle East or war in Russia is this refined product market. And of course, as any energy guy will tell you, nobody buys crude oil, but everybody buys refined products. And so they're the most consumed product in the world, but they also tend to be very, short in terms of how much storage and how much reserve capacity the world has. So if anything goes wrong, it typically shows up in that refined product market. And as we've talked about, Spencer, the United States punches way above its weight when it comes to refined product capacity and our ability to export to the rest of the world.
0: All right, let me tease the listeners with this. Marathon Petroleum now up 89% for the year. Wall Street Journal, once shunned refiners are minting money. Crack spread over $70 a barrel. That's amazing. And that, like, Phillips 66 up 56%, Valero 84%. So again, kudos for catching that. But now, Russia's major refineries are offline, and they're going to import from India, Belarus, and Kazakhstan, and China has no capacity to export because they were taking an eighth of what the Russians exported. So I thought, wow, you know, the premise that the crack spreads and consequently the value and the profits from refining, how long can this cycle last?
11: You know, that's a really good question. And I think one of the things we would point out is we don't think about it in terms of duration or how long it lasts. We kind of think about it, you know, maybe I'll use no pun intended, a Russian roulette analogy. You know, this is a market where, you know, if you've got six chambers in your six shooter, you know, four of those chambers are filled with bullets. It's a very explosive situation because all around the world, when Russia and Ukraine started fighting in 2022, that drove crack spreads to about $50 or $60 because the world does not have any excess refining capacity today. And a subplot that we've talked about, Spencer, on your show is that environmental regulations in places like California have actually led to the premature closure of refineries, even as refining margins are sky high. And so we're in a market where each disruption, you know, we saw a refining bull market in 23 after Russia invaded Ukraine. We're seeing another refining bull market today. And what that tells us is, you know, these episodes typically last 9 months, 12 months, 15 months. But what we're seeing is that these bull markets are occurring closer and closer to each other more frequently. And so that's kind of the analogy of, we don't know, you know, the exact timing or how long it lasts, but we do know that it's happening more often because the world has no spare capacity and misguided environmental regulations are leading to the closure of facilities that really should be up and running in a market like we've got today.
0: You know, they said in April, this was from AP, that there were only 6 weeks left of jet fuel over in Europe, you know, after the initial epic fury began. And I would think that they're probably close to that level again, but that hasn't been reported. I was just looking at that old article. Well, that, you know, that also says what multiple should the institutions assign to the whole space? Because S&P oil and gas index up 27%. You guys are only about 700 basis points ahead of that. Congratulations. But in the case of the resiliency in the first part of the year when Epic Fury began and this renewed rally since June 30th, S&P oil and gas index actually up 7% now, and the NASDAQ tech stocks down almost 5% now just since the third quarter began. That is a huge shift.
11: Absolutely. And I think one of the things we've talked about consistently, whether you are a tech investor or whether you're more of a real asset investor, the reality is today, almost everyone's portfolio has some exposure to tech, and energy stocks tend to deliver you a return stream that is very uncorrelated to technology. And so if there's a hiccup with AI, or if we see overcapacity of chips and semiconductors, if you're sitting in energy stocks, you know that your return stream is not going to be impacted by these AI-related trends, which are dominating so much of the rest of the market today. So I think you've kind of seen that in the last few weeks, that energy has kind of marched to its own drum while, you know, the rest of the market has kind of swung around based on earnings from Micron or the SpaceX IPO. And you know, we're happy to report that our little corner of the world has a very different set of supply, demand, and profit dynamics than you know, the AI dominated market does.
0: Well, you know, and gold fell below 4,000 an ounce, you know, as the hot war over the Hormuz heated up, it went the opposite direction. So that inflation hedge at 39.75, it's not working since Epic Fury began. So this appears to be a better inflation hedge. Now,
11: I think that's right. And over the last 5 years, we've seen our sector generally correlate more highly with inflation than gold. So you're spot on.
0: And yeah, the $85 an ounce drop on Thursday was just that's huge and not fun. But now if I move to something else, you're not talking to us from Houston today. You're in New York City. Are they warming up to energy infrastructure? Because y'all really they were kind of arrogant and mean to you a few years ago. Is it warming up there for you?
11: You know, Spencer, I would say the point I make in every meeting is, if we 10 or 20 years ago said 40% of the world's energy supply is in an active war zone the way that it is today, would you be buying energy stocks? I think 10 or 20 years ago, the answer would have been a unanimous, yes, I'm buying energy stocks. The world is falling apart. And today, with 40% of the world supply in a place where missiles are flying overhead, there's still, I'd say, a lot of complacency and a lot of folks who say, you know, the AI trade or the space trade is kind of the trade for the next 5-10 years, and energy has not really fought its way into people's front page news. And so I think one of the things that we keep talking about is, we have not seen a surge in drilling, even with the war in Iran, because the oil price has been so volatile. People have been hesitant to add new rigs. So we remain relatively undersupplied. We're seeing refining capacity not expanding despite $70-$80 crack spreads. And we're seeing investors, you know, investors who would rather kind of look at the Anthropic IPO or the SpaceX IPO rather than kind of take a look at energy allocation, which is 4% of the S&P. So, you know, it's a glacial process to warm up New York City investors to energy.
0: Well, that's good for us while we reinvest our dividends. Brad Olson, Oliver Doolin, the energy experts from Houston. Always great to have you on. And we thank you for a great year so far.
11: Thanks, Spencer.
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12: Earnings need to catch up to stock prices, and earnings have been going up precipitously. We're looking at a 23% year-over-year rise, which is 7 quarters in a row of double-digit earnings. Because we're at full employment, because the Fed, in spite of what dot plots and naysayers say, are unlikely to raise rates. They're probably going to stay steady. Oil hasn't gone to post-war, right after the conflict broke out, levels. So we're in a pretty constructive environment.
13: Net Worth Radio, well into the second decade of bringing you the best in financial news and investment performance intelligence. Now, here's my dad, Spencer McGowan.
0: Alex, for the grand finale of today's program, I wanted to do this because it's summer planning season.
14: That's right.
0: Now, we made so much money for clients in the first half that the review takes about 5 minutes.
14: That's pretty good.
0: It's like, wow, that's good.
14: Yeah.
0: There'll be trouble ahead, but it's a good first half. And if the review of the performance takes about 5 minutes, oh, that's good, right?
14: But there's more to be done.
0: There's more to be done.
14: It's not all about just that. There's a lot of other things that we do as a service for our clients.
0: While the living is easy, I wanted to cover why it's summer planting season.
14: Okay.
0: It kind of rhymes with summer planting season.
14: Oh, okay.
0: There you go. Where I got it. But not that it's some genius level thing. But all right. So, well, I started the tradition because the CPAs.
14: Yeah.
0: Now, if you call your CPA along about April 13th, is he going to be friendly?
14: Nope.
0: No.
14: And he might not get back to you.
0: At all.
14: Yeah, the 13th is kind of pretty close.
0: Right. Then on the 16th, he is asleep.
14: Yeah.
0: Right? Then
14: for about a month.
0: For about a month.
14: Then he goes on vacation.
0: And while he's on vacation, the IRS uploads the transcript for the Social Security numbers, of course, after the tax filing deadline.
14: Yep.
0: And the transcript says everything under your social's been reported. Well, I think it's a good idea before you, if you file an extension, for the final part to that, well, you go in and you check your transcript so you don't miss anything and get audited.
14: Yeah.
0: And the CPAs have time to talk to you right now. And what a great thing, because McGowan Group Wealth Management just uploaded the June 30th total income, realized gain and losses, and we sent a copy to the CPAs in the document vault. Well, all they have to do is multiply by two, and that's how you do your tax planning. So you don't under withhold.
14: Right.
0: Or you may be able to, you know, reduce the withholding.
14: And we do that. We do that again in the fourth quarter. Right. So they get an updated copy, but you can start doing your planning early.
0: The tax summary is the best I've ever seen. It does the income by category.
14: Now, we'll tell you, so I only saw this one time, but did have a client ask me. It's like, well, I filed an extension, and I was like, did you pay the tax, your estimated taxes? It's like, well, no, I filed an extension. No, you still have to pay.
0: You still have to pay.
14: You still have to pay on April 15th. Or by April 15th. So
0: yeah, and they have a funny system for charging you that 8% on under withholding. Even when I think I'm over withheld,
14: yep,
0: they can still come up with some, oh, you were supposed to send it in June instead of July.
14: Oh, yeah.
0: That's weird little rule. That's
14: happened to me, too.
0: All right. So the 5-step inheritance checklist. This is from experienced wealth managers, right?
14: Yep.
0: We've been through lots of estates, including... Okay, there's two that you have that do involve the CPA. $15 million estate exemption.
14: That's right.
0: Now, what does your CPA have to do if one spouse passes away?
14: You have to file a Form 709 because the exemption is per person, right? So if your spouse passes away...
0: 706 or 709 is gifting.
14: Oh, then it's 706.
0: Oh, right. There you go.
14: There you go. I always get those two confused. But you file the 706... claiming their exemption, right? So you claim that $13 million for
0: 15 million
14: or 15 million now for you, and that's grandfathered in, regardless of any changes in estate tax law that comes in the future, right?
0: All right, so that is the estate filing preserves for the surviving spouse,
14: yep,
0: that first level, right? And you're going to tell me about the Ladybird deed, but first I want to cover these 5 steps, and then we'll cover the 10 stages, because you have a story on the Ladybird deed.
14: Yep.
0: All right. Update beneficiaries, wills and trusts, including Ladybird deeds, transfer on death, powers of attorney, right?
14: Mm-hmm.
0: Digital keys. Now, this is a great step. Create a master list of passwords for bank accounts and billing sites. For your trustee.
14: Right.
0: Don't give it to anybody else.
14: Yeah.
0: Yeah. Be careful how you give it to him, too. Maybe flash drive or something.
14: Maybe not using Gmail. Gmail is probably not the best option.
0: No, I probably wouldn't do that. Define fairness. State how you want your personal items divided. For example, Aunt Martha.
14: Yeah.
0: She gives all the jewelry to my sister, Dee Dee.
14: No, that's nice.
0: Yeah.
14: You didn't want any?
0: Well, I that's what she wanted. So, I'm fine. And brother Mitch gets furniture.
14: Okay.
0: I get some tiny oil royalties.
14: Oh, there you go.
0: May come out better on that. I don't know. they might be contesting this in the future. But anyway, God bless Martha. I hope she hits 100. She's close now. Have the conversation. Sit down with your adult children. Walk them through the plan. One of the techniques we've been doing is you get your primary trustee and you do a special Zoom or in office. You can. We had a family bring by their trustee.
14: That's
0: yesterday.
14: Right. That's right.
0: Right. She came in. A mother never quits looking for signs of improvement in her middle-aged children. That was really apparent from our conversation before the kid trustee came in.
14: Yeah.
0: She apparently is a slacker, but they're waiting for the signs of improvement.
14: Well, at least they showed up to the meeting.
0: All right, Ladybird D, this is an interesting technique.
14: Yeah, so we had a client that
0: I guess it's Ladybird Johnson.
14: Yeah, it's a Texas deal.
0: Oh, I got a story about the ranch.
14: This is in Texas, by the way.
0: In Johnson City. I got a Johnson City story.
14: Okay. You want to go first?
0: No, you go first.
14: About the Ladybird deed.
0: I just got excited. I didn't want to miss it.
14: So, client comes in and said, hey, we put payment on death or a TOD in beneficiaries on the IRA. So, all the accounts have a beneficiary except for the house.
0: Yes.
14: And we don't really want to spend $5,000 on a living trust or go to an attorney. Is there anything that we could do? And you can put a transfer on death on your home. And it's called a Ladybird deed, where there's a legal paperwork. You file it out. You file it with the county, and that's your beneficiary transfer on death. And that is a Texas thing.
0: That's a Texas thing.
14: That's a Texas thing.
0: Well, you know, Katrina and I, we could say all to Spencer, all to Katrina for the house.
14: Yeah, but when you're talking about the next of kin, right, your kids,
0: yeah,
14: you can do that for that because it doesn't change the joint. You know, if it's a joint, if you own the house jointly, then it goes to your spouse first.
0: Well, you know what happened when LBJ died?
14: What?
0: Well, he had a deer cabin on the side of the ranch. Now, this is Johnson City story. All right.
14: Mm-hmm.
0: Haven't verified this. Apparently, the deer cabin was D-E-A-R, and his mistress lived in that cabin on the edge of the property there in Johnson City.
14: Oh, okay.
0: Because we have friends, you know, in the hill country because of my mom.
14: Yeah.
0: And this is legend. Anyway, so she had the bulldozer ready, and the day after he died, she took down the deer cabin. All right. Not sure that people were expecting that part of the story. But anyway, it was all hers. The deed transferred it. So she said, okay,
14: you're out.
0: Goodbye.
14: You are out.
0: All right. The role of the advisory team is huge. And this is in the 10 stages of estate planning, which you can find on our website under the wealth management category. Beneficiary selections, right? Mm-hmm. Retirement plans. First time you name a beneficiary on your IRA is probably your first, or your 401k is probably your first estate planning step when you're young, and hopefully you get a job. Contingent beneficiaries. This is something we're double checking. A lot of people just put all the spouse and then they forget what would happen, you know, if they're both gone.
14: Yeah, the per stirpes designation is also pretty important to people.
0: Explain it.
14: All right, so per stirpes says that when I pass away and my wife passes away, we give that to our kids. And if one of them passes away, it goes to their kids.
0: Okay.
14: Right? Doesn't go to their spouse. And that protects the asset, the family asset, to keep it in the family.
0: Okay. Yeah.
14: In case there's a ne'er-do-well spouse that goes and gets remarried and then all the money's gone.
0: Or I'll just go directly to my little granddaughter instead of numb nuts and mopey.
14: There you go.
0: Just saying. All right. The revocable family living trust, right?
14: Yep.
0: Now, I like the living trust.
14: I do, too.
0: I want to make a quick, important point because we ran out of time with, you know, we got segues. Then you make an important point.
14: Okay.
0: All right. Benefits of a living trust. Here's what I think. You don't have to go to probate. Anything that's not covered at the time, it just pours over like a will, says everything now is in the trust because they're both gone. That's elegant. And there's no disruption on the account. The successor trustee, usually a child, the most responsible one,
14: mm-hmm.
0: takes over right then. They can process everything and there's no probate.
14: Yeah, that's the biggest part.
0: And IRAs go directly without probate. What's your last point?
14: Charitable planning, right?
0: Oh, the donor advised fund's really popular now.
14: Yep, we're using that for some. We do have some foundations using appreciated assets for charitable donations maximizes the your ability for write-offs.
0: May God bless you and your family in the week ahead with peace and prosperity. 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
7: 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I'm Lori Waffenschmidt from the 24-Hour Breaking News Center.
5: ClassicChevrolet.com, WBAP's first traffic and weather.
6: On the ones.
7: The streets are quiet at this hour, which is a wonderful thing. In Rowlett, there is a bit of road construction closing the right lane of I-30 eastbound at Dalrock Road.
8: From the WBAP On-Time Experts 24-7 Weather Center, once we get up to triple digits Monday, we will stay there, it looks like, all the way into Saturday. And the heat will be peaking out in Wednesday's forecast. We'll get to that. Mostly sunny, upper 90s. Heat index around 103. Tonight, mostly clear, 78. Monday, sunny, up to around 100. Heat index around 104. Tuesday, sunny, 102. Heat index around 107. Wednesday, 104. Heat index as high as 111. For WBAP News, Jeff Eno at the Weather Channel.
7: Right now, 98 degrees in Dallas, 97 degrees in Fort Worth. The U.S. has launched retaliatory strikes against Iran after an Iranian attack killed American troops, raising questions about how long the conflict could last.
16: Secretary of Energy Chris Wright on ABC's This Week said an original estimate of a war lasting weeks has turned into months because Iran would not negotiate for peace. So there was a military pivot.
17: Now what we're doing is assuring that oil and gas and other products can flow through the Strait of Hormuz, with or without Iranian cooperation.
16: Wright says that's being accomplished.
17: We're at a little under 14 million barrels a day from the Arabian Gulf region. That's two-thirds of pre-conflict traffic.
16: The resumption of airstrikes in Iran comes despite the House and Senate passing war powers resolutions in June to try and halt the war. Grinnell Scott, Fox News.
7: And the United States has announced another death of a service member. The military says the latest casualty was in Iraq during a controlled detonation of a downed Iranian drone. Several cities across the Metroplex are turning to four-legged helpers to tackle unwanted vegetation. Fort Worth is taking advantage of the appetites of goats to maintain green spaces.
18: It's very needed in this country. There's just crazy encroachment of woody brush in many of our rangelands and park ecosystems. It's fighting back nature with nature. It's a win-win for everyone, I think.
7: Rex Rutledge with Restoration Grazing brought his goats all the way from Kansas to take on the green spaces in Fort Worth. In your money news, the rising popularity of weight loss drugs is forcing the city of Dallas to tighten its belt.
19: A surge in employee claims for GLP-1 medications like Ozempic has driven a nearly $14 million overrun in the city's health care budget. The surprise pharmacy costs are worsening a broader $30 million shortfall, prompting mandatory unpaid furloughs for more than 4,000 city employees. Fort Worth is also feeling the pinch, announcing plans to drop the drugs from city health plans entirely as monthly costs hit $2 million. Cameron Fairchild, WBAP News.
7: 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I'm Lori Waffenschmidt.
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20: 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A Democrat in Tarrant County said blacks shouldn't raise their kids around whites. 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And a survey shows 50% of Muslim immigrants have a favorable view of Hamas. 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That's coming up tomorrow, 2 to 5. 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
2: 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I am your host, James Parker. I know. Get a little hype, people. So Trump did his whole speech last night. I know. Hang on. Trump did his whole speech last night. It was based on election integrity. And I have found this one of the most fun topics. If you were a talk radio host for the last, I don't know, 10 years, you would really appreciate it. But I think you've probably seen this without me pointing it out. Let's go back in the Wayback Machine here. Through election history, there are questionable elections. And in just the last, I don't know, 10 years, we've seen the whole cycle happen. Now, in 2020 was the weirdest election you have ever seen in your entire life. Not just because we were in the cloud of COVID and we were in the whirlwind, the Tasmanian devil experience of the BLM riots and Antifa and all that. But this was an election season where we had mail-in ballots like never before. We had absentee ballots like never before. We had longer early voting than ever before. We had voting counting after election day that had never, in places where it had never happened before. They've been doing that in California for almost 20 years now. But also, the most amazing thing happened that I don't see a whole lot of reporting. Reporters reminding you, I'll remind you. Remember, there's only, what was it, 5 or 6 states that flipped in the 2020 election. And it happened to be the exact same states that stopped counting and couldn't give you a number before the sun came up. Now, in all of election history, in every presidential election, going back to George Washington, all the states could give you their answers within a 24-hour period. I mean, back in the day when we didn't have electricity, when we didn't have cars, when we didn't have railroads, when we're just running around on horseback with leather saddles, we didn't even have a beeper. We could get an answer. But for the first time in your life, you didn't get an answer from 5 states on election night. And it turns out that they just kept counting votes and counting votes, and eventually they would give you an answer. And every single one of those was a red state that went to blue. And every single one of those, the place where they had to, they didn't stop counting statewide. They had to stop counting in certain blue areas and otherwise mostly red states. What are the odds that that's just a coin flip? Well, you can't win a 5 out of 50 coin flip 5 times in a row, mathematically speaking, and still come away and say, well, that's probably what happened. I mean, imagine you've a 5 states out of 50. So that's a 1 out of 10 chance that it would happen once. And then you do it 5 times in a row. You're up to 1 in 2 million plus odds. So with all that, my favorite reaction actually happened on WBAP today. Our buddy Matt Locke had one of my regular callers, Ed Mansfield. He's been giving me a hard time a lot lately. I absolutely love it. I think he's new to the show and he just didn't know someone like me existed. And he's probably listening right now and I hope I'm driving him insane. But he's so bad. Now, I mean, I'm sure he's a nice guy and whatever, but he's so bad in his worldview. My mom thought he was a plant. My mom actually is like, yeah, I recognize a plant when I hear one. No, there's just people who are really have that much of a warped worldview. So let me give you a couple minutes of him on Matlock this morning, and then I'll respond to Ed in Mansfield, because he's not the only person I see making this criticism.
3: He gave the information of the hacking. He gave the emails of the intelligence communities running a shadow government. He laid out the argument that we're now talking about.
4: Well, let me ask you this then. I'm going to give you, let's consider your scenario and that everything you're saying is correct.
3: Okay.
4: Donald Trump has been in office for a number of years now. He's met with the Chinese president or whatever his title is, and yet he's never asserted anything before then. In fact, Trump has been gracious and has been, you know, dripping with sympathy with that Chinese leader. And now all of a sudden Trump wants to claim that there's a problem. How self-serving is that?
3: So let me ask you the question, and I'll agree with you here. I think you should be tougher on China. I'll give you that point. How about Russia? Did they hack our election?
4: No, I haven't seen any evidence to support that.
3: Well, but the media told you it happened. Is it not true?
4: No. Again, it's the same thing. What Trump is saying, it may have happened. It may.
3: Well, the media told us for 4 years that Russia hacked our elections, that Trump was an illegitimate president, and that he needed to be removed from office. So did you not believe that?
4: I did not see that. I don't know what media you're watching. I never saw that. Never heard that. No.
3: Okay, Ed, I gotta go because I can't keep talking to you. If you didn't watch the state run media cover that for 4 years, good Lord, go look up some information, dude. I can't argue with someone who says that for 4 years the state run media didn't talk about Russia. I could sit here and pull up 25,000 articles on it.
2: Now, if you're Matlock in that situation, you want to just flip over.

0: Legitimate president.
1: He's an illegitimate president.
0: You know, pretending to be president.
2: Why do you think the president is going to such great lengths to essentially prove that he beat you?
1: Because he didn't.
3: One third of Clinton supporters say Trump election is not legitimate.
4: I think he's an illegitimate president that didn't really win.
1: You are absolutely right.
0: You can run the best campaign. You can even become the nominee. And you can have the election stolen from you.
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6: Say Russia hacked the election.
3: Russia hacked our election.
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0: This was a kind of cyber 9/11.
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0: Yes.
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3: Half of Clinton's voters believe the conspiracy theory that Russia hacked Election Day votes.
0: We know that they were into voting roles, actual interference with the elections themselves. We know it happened.
3: Despite no credible evidence, 67% of Democrats believe Russia tampered with vote tallies.
12: Hacking the U.S. election.
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3: Most young Americans consider Donald Trump an illegitimate president.
26: He's an illegitimate president.
27: Why is he illegitimate? He just won an election.
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3: Experts urge Clinton camp to challenge election results.
0: We will see how illegitimate his victory actually was.
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34: I don't see the president-elect as a legitimate president.
3: Trump is an illegitimate president who stole the election.
35: He is not a president.
28: He's illegitimate. And my biggest fear is that he's going to do it again with the help of Vlad, his best pal. It's terrifying.
36: Would you be my vice presidential candidate?
3: Hillary Clinton voters call to overturn election results.
37: More than 4 million people have already signed a petition on change.org calling for the electors of the Electoral College to, quote, ignore their states' votes and cast their ballots for Secretary Clinton.
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6: 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I am your host, James Parker, reminding you to check out the WBAP morning show whenever you wake up until 9. Hal J and the fellows, fun guys. Next, we'll go to the phones, getting some reaction to Donald Trump's speech on election integrity last night. This is Isaac in Fort Worth. You're next up on News Talk 820, 93.3 FM, WBAP. Hey, Isaac.
7: You have given out some misinformation, starting with the election has been concluded the night of the election, which is not true.
6: Oh, yeah?
7: We can go back to Jackson versus Adams, John Quincy Adams, Hayes versus Tilden, Kennedy versus Nixon, and the most recent one was Bush versus Gore. Remember that with the Chad votes? So this is not nothing new. Two.
6: Now, can I go ahead and address that before you get to two?
7: Go ahead, sir. Go ahead.
6: All right. So, look, you can go talk about elections that happened before we were born, but we all remember Bush versus Gore. Everyone had their numbers in that night. They didn't certify the votes. It got challenged in court. They delayed the congressional or a vote on it, or the Senate vote on it, or whatever it was. Doesn't the Senate certify it? I forgot. Whatever it was, the final, like, seal, I think it's Senate. It got delayed because of the court case, but Florida had their number in that night. It just got contested. Every state had their number in that night. So, no, my point still stands.
7: No, they had to go back and recount the votes. And again,
6: sure, they had to go recount, but did they give you a number that night?
7: Yeah, but they also
6: gave okay, so I gave. Was right and you were wrong.
7: They
6: go ahead.
7: Numbers, what they gave.
6: No, go ahead. Yeah. Well, they have recounts before, but that's not what we had in 2020,
7: okay,
6: is it?
7: Well,
6: is that what we had in 2020? How about we have a dialogue
7: here? Why are you being so argumentative on Friday?
6: Because we can't get to step two if your step one is already wrong, because now you're building on a false premise.
7: What's my false premise, sir? That you said there has never been all elections were concluded the night of. That's not true.
6: Nope. I said we all had our numbers in the night of.
7: Okay, well, I misheard you, so yeah, okay.
6: So you were wrong, and I was right. Just go ahead and say it, because I need to know that you're flexible.
7: If you're
6: not, okay, thank you. Because if you're not willing to admit when I'm right, I'm not even going to talk, because there's no point. I might as well just talk to this wall.
7: Why are you being so cankered, sir? I say in Bush versus Gore, you are correct. But in the case of Kennedy versus Nixon, or Hayes versus Tilden, or Jackson versus Adams, you are incorrect.
6: Oh, really? They didn't give you a number that night? It wasn't the same thing where they demanded
7: a recount? No, they were going back and forth on who actually won the election.
6: Yeah, I know how it goes. My point
7: stands.
6: Okay, so
7: my point is this, sir. My point is this.
6: All right, go to point two.
7: Point two is this. You want us to believe that in 2016, Trump wins the election, no problem. 2020, Trump is the president. He's the head of the DOJ, the FBI, DHS, all these different government entities. There is hacking at a grayscale. He has no clue because his own government officials are keeping it away from him, and he loses. And then 4 years later, when Biden is in control, he wins the election, and there's no problem again. Republicans take the House and the Senate, and everything is okay, but there's rapid voter hacking 4 years earlier, and you expect the people to believe that.
1: Yeah, that actually, that makes perfect sense, because in the 2020 election, you had other things going on, like 84 million votes for the first time. The guy that won the lowest percentage of counties in American electoral history, I think it was like 16.7% of the counties, also got the highest vote total in raw numbers in American history. That sounds like someone stuffing the ballot. And so you also see that in 2016, when Trump won, there wasn't five states who magically couldn't figure out what their number was on election night. They did the stoppage in 2020, it went the other way. And in 2024, when they weren't allowed to stop again, because there's no way the Republicans were going to let them, oh, look, the vote totals returned exactly to where they were in 2016. The same five states that flipped over in 2020 flipped back over in 2024. This is more evidence that 2020 was corrupt.
7: Okay.
1: Next.
7: Okay. First of all, if you look at the total each year, except for maybe a few elections, the total always increase of total ballots. In 2020,
1: it didn't from 2020 to 2024. It went down. I'm saying that proves the point that there was stuffing, because it went down. You just said it always goes up. It didn't.
7: But in the Obama year, he had the most votes ever at that time period, his first term, and then the votes went down the second time. He went up against the guy from Utah, Romney.
1: Okay, so overall turnout was down a little bit, but actually Obama's proportion that he won increased slightly. Now, somehow Biden came in after that and got 8 million more votes than Obama. That's like 11% more than Obama. That's not believable.
7: Okay, here's why I think it is believable.
1: You think Biden is 11% more popular with Democrats than Obama?
7: Allow me to finish. Remember, during COVID, and when Trump had said that we got this under control, there's zero death and 15 cases, and we had to change the rules. We almost had early voting for almost a month. There was voting on Sundays. That had never happened before in Texas. So you had plenty of opportunities to vote. And people were discontented with the COVID situation and the number of deaths that took place. Now, finally, before I got the phone call, I know you got other people want to call and talk.
1: I've got like 30 seconds, so super quick, if you don't
7: mind. Okay, very quick. Thank you. Very quickly. You need to look up the 2020 Republican Senate report on election integrity during the 2016 election. And they did say that Russia attempted to interfere in the election, that they had collaborated and talked to people in the Trump administration, that Donald Trump Jr. set up a meeting with Russian officials to get the dirt on Hillary, that Roger Stone was working with WikiLeaks to release the email. So, yes, there was Russian interference during the election. You have a great day. Have a great weekend. And I'll talk to you when necessary. Goodbye.
1: All right. Thank you very much. That's Isaac in Fort Worth. 800-288-9227. I'm James Parker on News Talk 820, 93.3 FM WBAP.
8: Summer storms have hit parts of our country. Multiple water rescues, collapsed buildings, flooded cars, tornadoes ripping into communities.
9: Even some of the lower end numbers, close to half a foot of rain.
8: 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If it's not stormy, it's hazy, hot, and humid.
10: 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This was the worst heat we've in about 14 years.
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19: 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I'm Lori Waffenschmidt from the 24-Hour Breaking News Center.
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18: On the ones.
19: Just one trouble spot to report at this hour in Mesquite. An accident is blocking the left lane of 635 southbound at Bruton Road. That's causing stop-and-go traffic from Syene Road. Your forecast from the WBAP On Time Experts 24-7 Weather Center.
20: For WBAP, I'm WFAA meteorologist Jesse Hawila. Mostly clear skies tonight with a low temperature of 78. Monday, mostly sunny, a hot day with a high of 99. And then Tuesday, we're going to do it. We'll go back into the triple digits. Sunshine, 101.
19: Right now, it's 98 degrees in both Dallas and Fort Worth. The United States launches another round of strikes following an attack that we now know killed three service members. Fox's Alex Hogan has the latest.
21: The administration is also closely monitoring the escalation that is playing out in the Middle East. So today, Central Command says that U.S. forces carried out their eighth consecutive nights of attacks on Iran, ramping up pressure. This as Iran continues to carry out its own strikes. Today, Jordan's armed forces say that they shot down three Iranian missiles, and the U.S. Embassy in Jordan warned Americans today to refrain from traveling to the airport or to the seaport.
19: An additional service member was killed in a controlled detonation of an Iranian drone, according to CENTCOM. In your money news, the next big change in grocery shopping may not be what you buy, it's how you pay for it.
22: Some stores already let shoppers walk out with their groceries, while cameras, sensors, and artificial intelligence automatically charge their accounts. Others use smart carts that scan and total items as customers shop. Retailers say the system saves time and reduces long lines, while critics raise concerns about privacy, accuracy, and impact on jobs. Matt Murphy, Fox News.
19: 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I'm Lori Waffenschmidt.
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0: The National Weather Service issuing severe thunderstorm warnings for Wise and Denton County until 10 o'clock. Severe thunderstorms are located now along a line that extends from near Lindsay to Bowie. These storms may contain 70-mile-per-hour wind gusts.
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6: 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Well, I'm just fielding reactions to Donald Trump's primetime address last night about election integrity. And if you're just joining us, I already played the montages, so I don't have to repeat them again. There was four straight minutes of the number one story for 2017, 2018, 2019, that the 2016 election was stolen. Election integrity was the number one complaint by everyone who is saying that, it was the most secure election ever in 2020. And denying so is a threat to democracy. Same people. Exact same people. Hilarious. Also, in the reaction to this, some new things that I'd heard for the first time. You probably heard for the first time. I hadn't heard about China paying off members of the press. I hadn't heard anything specific about that Michigan
1: bust about the voter fraud that was happening up there. But I've heard similar stories to that. And we start to put this all together. And it ends with an homage, an ode to the SAVE Act, which I don't think that goes nearly far enough. I don't want to be like an extremist here, but I don't think we should have mail-in voting, period, point blank, end of story. I don't think we should have absentee voting. I don't think we should have early voting. I think the founding fathers knew that all that stuff existed when the country was founded. They didn't do it. So why are we opening up all of these just easily exploited security holes in a time and place where it is easier than ever for the most common among us to get to a polling place on election day? Remember, they set these rules in the 1700s where we didn't have cell phones, we didn't have cars, we didn't have trains, we didn't have electricity. If it was raining, if it was snow, whatever was going on, they expected you to be at the polls. If there's a hurricane, if there was a blizzard, because remember, it's November up in the Northeast, ice falls out of the sky in the winter. I know we don't deal with that here. But yeah, that's where I stand on this. I don't think the SAVE Act goes nearly far enough. And I don't think if you do push for everything you want, you're still going to leave so many holes in the voting system. It's going to be exploited. And the second you're out of here, it's not going to be hard to reconstitute the same fraud that we saw in 2020. You got to tear down the whole structure or it's just going to happen again the second this guy leaves. Hell, it happened when he was in office in 2020. 800-288-9227. Let's go to the phones. It's Joe in Grapevine on News Talk 820 and 93.3 FM WBAP. Hey, Joe.
2: Hey, James. Honor and privilege, and I mean that as always. Thanks for having me. James, you know, you it was a couple of years maybe, did a great montage. You sort of touched on it then with the irregularities of four swing states. Well, you broke it down even more with facts and numbers, and I hope that you will consider doing it again. You've done it twice, and I'm not pandering. You did an outstanding job on it, James. I hope you'll do it again. If this is such a lie, then why isn't the journalist airing the station, airing the president talking? And if it isn't, then they want to get the information to prove him wrong. But yet, James, included on CNN, all the alphabet stations, did they not have such as Adam Schiff almost every other day, whether it was they were going to, you know, perp walk Trump about how he's claiming the election was rigged. All this was included in there, and they gave him airtime almost every other day. And yet when he got to this, when we got control, did they not prove a lot of that stuff was wrong, was lies? And yet right after CNN, after President Trump won the election, their ratings dropped, their viewership dropped, and it dropped, James, because they were obviously realized that the media was lying. These people should not be given any benefit. In my opinion, they shouldn't be allowed to interview the president. Only the people that were interested in bettering America. But James, you're doing a great job. And I heard that this morning on Matt Locke's show about that gentleman you're talking about. And I said, that's down. Yeah, isn't he something? And James, these people, and I'll close with this. And I know to some degree you agree, they know exactly what they're doing. There may be some that are mentally ill, they're going to fall for it, they're going to listen, they're not going to listen to all the facts. But a lot of these people and leaders, they know exactly what they're doing about all of it, about the racism, about the voter, about the irregularities. And there was one thing, and I apologize, you may have missed, in these almost 300,000 votes, this was only in four states.
1: Oh, I think I know what you're talking about here when you were referencing the one clip. Here, I can pull it up real quick. I still have that the file open. The number of illegals that were registered. Yeah,
3: they identified approximately 278,000 non-citizens who are registered to vote in federal elections.
1: Yeah, and you're right. I did cut it off there. And he goes on to make the point after that clip that that we don't even have the information from blue states. Like, only 26 states actually turned in their voter records, all the blue states, and then a couple of red states with blue governors declined to turn in that information. So I think that is just is that from 26 states or something like that? I don't know. That's an incomplete number. But yeah, solid point. For something that never happens, we certainly get a whole lot of stories about it. All right, well, thank you very much. I appreciate
2: thank you,
1: calling
2: James.
1: In.
2: Good job.
1: All right, that's Joe in Grapevine calling in on a Friday. If you got anything you want to add to the discussion here. I'd like to hear your reaction to Trump's speech last night and the whole voter integrity situation. But I'm James Parker on Newstalk 820-93.3 FM WBAP.
4: 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Brad is tracking it all, and he'll have the latest at 5.
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1: 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I'm your host, James Parker. Remember the WBAP morning show whenever you get up. And we have a weekend edition as well. Be sure to check that out on your morning commute as you're getting your day started. Well, depending on where you turn in the reaction to this, one side of the aisle saying this is absolutely a nothing burger, we didn't learn anything new here. I'm telling you, as a talk radio host who has to cover this every day more than I would like, I learned some new stuff in here. So anybody that's saying that, just they're lying to your face. They didn't know everything that was in here. They had never heard that China... look, none of this is proven. This is the first time I've even heard the accusation that China was identifying anti-Trump journalists and paying them money to crank out more anti-Trump content. This is the first time that Donald Trump, that I know of, has said publicly that people within the FBI, CIA, the intelligence apparatus, were hiding some of the findings from their investigations from him. Now, I can't play you the whole 25 minutes, but he goes into a little bit of detail on things that were left out of his presidential daily briefing, things that he should have been updated on, things that were happening under his nose. And the whole speech was just a selling point for the SAVE Act. Are the people who are saying it was a nothing burger, did they know that there's 200 and how many illegals were registered according to
3: they that? Identified approximately 278,000.
1: Yeah, did they know, had they ever reported before that 278,000 illegals were registered to vote in just the 26 states that we that shared the voter rolls with the federal government? Did they know, had they ever reported that before, the people that are saying this is a nothing burger? Because if they're not, then they're continuing to lie to you. Back to the phones. This is Steve in Dallas. You're on Newstalk 820, 93.3 FM, WBAP.
8: Hi, James. Thanks for taking the call. Yeah, I tell you, all this discussion about Chinese election interference shouldn't shock anyone. I mean, China's going to do that when they have the opportunity. But I think the real shocker for me was the fact that our intelligence community, the CIA, was hiding information from the president. That's really unbelievable. Well, I mean, you know, we would expect it from China, but we shouldn't expect it. We shouldn't expect election interference
1: from our own government. Steve, I've heard you talk a little more in depth on some of these subjects. You know the intelligence apparatus has always been corrupt. Are you one of the guys that suspects the intelligence apparatus had some sort of role to play in the JFK assassination?
8: I can't say.
1: They're wildly corrupt, and this isn't even an indictment of our intelligence apparatus. This is just what happens when you give anybody that much power. When you give a human that much power, they're not going to do what's best for the country. They're going to do what's best for them. And the CIA does what's best for the CIA, not what's best for you and me, the voter, or the country, or the budget, or Iran, or Israel. They do what's best for them. And having a guy that could come in and dismantle all that would not be good for them. Having a guy to come in that's not compromised, that's not controlled, that isn't beholden to the corporations and the donors and the super PACs, that was a risk that they didn't want to take. And after 4 years or 3.5 years of this guy being president, they still didn't want him, which I think makes him more appealing to me.
8: I couldn't agree more. But the issue, I think that is the issue. It's not the fact that China was meddling. And it is interesting how the left seems so unconcerned about Chinese election interference, but they just couldn't get their heads on when it came to, they were going berserk over Russian interference. But when they're trying to tip the scales for Trump, you know, it's a whole other thing.
1: You got to admit, we've had a lot of fun with that for almost 4 years. For 3 years, the biggest story in the world was our election system is compromised. And then in one day, it was the most dumb thing you could say. You were a threat to a democracy. He still hasn't admitted. They're still punting him for it. I saw one of the social media posts on the speech that from one of the networks that was something to the paraphrase of Donald Trump still denying the 2020 election. It's like, is that bad? Because that's what y'all did for four straight years. 100%. Thank you, Steve.
8: Great call.
1: Let's go to Bob and Boyd. 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
9: Hey, James. Can I give a quick shout out before I disagree with you?
1: Sure.
9: Hello, Mrs. Parker.
1: Wait, you know, people say that, and I appreciate that, but why do you assume she's attractive? She might be a swamp donkey, and I'm just a really open-minded person.
9: Nah, she's got to be attractive to put up with you.
1: Yeah, she's raging hot, actually. She looks like Jessica Rabbit. Rabbit is a human. Anyway, go ahead.
9: I bet she's a wonderful woman. Hey, I disagree with you on the mail-in voting to a certain extent. I think, you know, the military, they need a mail-in vote, but the mail-in votes, in my opinion, should be in on or before Election Day, and after that, throw them in the trash.
1: Look, I think if you're not willing to at least say what Bob and Boyd is saying, then you're not serious about election integrity to begin with. But look, I get a lot of pushback because I'm against early and mail-in voting, and people bring up the military. But you forget, Bob and Boyd, under my ideal scenario, people wouldn't be able to vote until they were at least 30. I'm thinking about moving it up to 40. So that would mean most of the guys that are deployed in a theater of war, this isn't going to affect them. And for the few people who are over 30 in a theater of war, then set up a poll back in the base or in the green zone or wherever they can vote on the day of if they can, and that'll sort of minimize the negative consequences of that. But I get that a lot, Bob, so don't be surprised.
9: Well, that's fair enough. The early voting, I'm in favor of that because I'm a retired truck driver, and I was border to border, coast to coast. And the early voting, I could always work it to where I'd be back in town to vote before.
6: Yeah, I think about it like this. I think about it like this, Bob. When the Constitution was written, 1787, when it was ratified, 1789, we lived in a time where if you were going to go from Washington, D.C. to, say, North Carolina, that was like a week's trip. And so they knew that people could be in transit all the time on Election Day, and they still made it a one-day process anyway. If it really is that important to you, you'll rearrange your life around it. If you have to be on the road that day, that's an acceptable loss in exchange for voter integrity. Well, and that's not what I'm saying. That's what the Founding Fathers said.
9: Yeah, I understand, but if you're out, you know, for long periods of time, and you can work it where you can be back before Election Day and the early period, then you could.
6: They had travelers, they had soldiers that were deployed, they had sailors back then, and they still made it one day. And that's where I'm at on that. And thank you, Bob and Boyd. Great call. I'm James Parker. It's News Talk 820-93.3 FM WBAP.
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12: 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A supplier of iceberg lettuce is being investigated as a possible source in an escalating outbreak of a stomach bug affecting people in at least 5 states. Air quality alerts remain in place across at least 18 states as dangerous smoke from Canadian wildfires continues to blanket the U.S.
10: Whatever happens next will happen here first.
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6: 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So Trump gave his primetime speech. The reaction to it has been either, well, there was nothing new, it's dumb, let's just move on. But the rest of us that are adults who want to, even if you don't agree with him, let's at least have the discussion about it. If you don't think China hacked the election, why not? You think they have no interest? You think if they could control or at least have some sort of influence on who the leader of the United States is going to be, that wouldn't be of some interest to them? Please, let's have that conversation, because I remember being told for 4 straight years during the first term that Russia had stolen the election, Russia had hacked the election. But Trump goes out in prime time, and there was some new information there, and it really just seemed to be a setup. Here's a problem with our election system. Here's a problem with our election system. Here's a problem. Here's this case in Michigan with voter fraud. And it all seemed to be a setup. You know, he gives you the number of legals that are registered to vote. He talks about China. He talks about how the media hit it, the CIA hit it, the intelligence apparatus hit it. And it was all a pitch for the SAVE Act. And I find the SAVE Act doesn't go nearly far enough. He wants to put some guardrails on mail-in and early voting, absentee voting. I think we have to get rid of all that. I think we have to do what the founding fathers wanted us to do and have an election day. There's one day you vote. You don't get to vote before that. You don't get to count any votes after that. You don't get to mail it in. Election day. 800-288-9227. We go to Nathan in Saginaw. 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
11: All right. Well, I appreciate it. Had a little something to tell you, and then I'd like to get your opinion on it, if I could.
6: Okay.
11: I was going through my granddad's stuff, and I ran across a box, and I was digging through there, and I found these poll tax receipts. And it got me thinking that back in those days, and I don't know when it was, but I'm sure it's on the receipt, but probably in the 20s or 30s, or I don't know, he was born in that. 1884, so this is a long time ago. And so anyway, you got me thinking, you know, that back in those days, if you're going to lay down a dollar or two to vote, then you must really be paying attention to what's going on outside. You know what I mean?
6: Well, the poll tax got a bad rap. Before you get to your next point, let me go ahead and address that. But the poll tax got a bad rap because the Democrats used it as a tool to discriminate against blacks and other Republicans. And so the poll tax was actually the most normal thing in the world. And it wasn't seen as a discriminatory thing or anything that violated your rights any more than when you go get your driver's license and you have to pay the $24 or whatever it is here in Texas. It was just seen as a fee for service. They have to pay for the location. They have to pay for the workers. They have to pay for the security. It's not a free endeavor. So it was seen more as just like the cost of doing business and a fee. So a lot of people recoil when they hear the idea of a poll tax because the Democrats ruined it and use it as a tool of discrimination. But it wasn't seen as a bad thing. In fact, back in the Founding Fathers' day, it was the most normal thing in the world. Again, it wasn't used as something to bludgeon your racial opponents with. But like another example is way, way back in the day, before the Declaration of Independence, New Jersey had granted universal suffrage to all adults. Males, females, blacks, if we even had any Hispanics in New Jersey back then, all adults who can show a net worth of 50 pounds, which is about $46,000 in today's money. So you had to have a certain net worth back then to get the right to vote. But if you were a black person that was worth, you know, you had $50,000 of home equity or whatever wealth, then you qualified to vote. They didn't care about race. They didn't care about gender. They did exactly what you said. And it had the effect that you said. So your little theory, Nathan, you're absolutely right.
11: Well,
6: anyway, what was your next point?
11: Well, that was my point. I was going to get your opinion.
6: Man, I love that idea.
11: Have it or not.
6: Well, so New Jersey set it up to where if you had to prove $50,000 worth of net worth before you could get your right to vote. I love that so much because it shows that you've accomplished something in your life. Or if you inherited it, at least your dad accomplished something and somebody did. And so like, I don't even think I would qualify right now. My mortgage is, you know, I'm not underwater in my home, but I think I still owe $200,000 on my house and I have all kinds of car debt. So if you lined up my assets and my debits, I don't think I would have the right to vote. And I still like that policy.
11: Well, if somebody's going to reach into their wallet, and I don't care if it's $5, you know, that means that they've been paying attention, and that's really where I was coming from.
6: No, and you're absolutely right. That is the effect it had. And conversely, the people who are just allowed to vote with no effort, with no ID, with no studying, they don't seem to take it very serious. And, you know, it's just like the car that you buy with your own money, you're going to take much better care of it than the car that was given to you for free. It's the same concept with your vote, Nathan. Great call, sir. I appreciate that. And, you know, I should have probably brought that stuff up about New Jersey, too. I'm James Parker. It's News Talk 820, 93.3 FM, WBAP.
1: has a friendly interview with Stephen A. Smith on politics, but Bill Maher has a rough interview with NPR. Hear a new coalition forming on The James Show at 2:05. A Democrat in Tarrant County said blacks shouldn't raise their kids around whites. Hear this racism at 3:15. And a survey shows 50% of Muslim immigrants have a favorable view of Hamas. We will discuss if there's a dumber idea than importing terrorists at 4:05. That's coming up tomorrow, 2 to 5, on The James Show with me, James Parker, on your Texas voice for common sense, News Talk 820 and 93.3 FM, WBAP.
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15: If you haven't watched this show before, we do blind reactions. 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
18: 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I'm Lori Waffenschmidt from the 24-Hour Breaking News Center.
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18: We have absolutely nothing to report on the traffic at this hour. 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
19: For WBAP, I'm WFAA meteorologist Jesse Hawila. Mostly clear, 78 degrees tonight. We're going to have hot conditions building this week. Sunshine on Monday with a high of 99. Back to the triple digits on Tuesday with a high of 101.
18: Right now it is 99 degrees in Dallas, 98 degrees in Fort Worth. CENTCOM announces another U.S. service member has died after a controlled explosion. This comes after two troops were killed Saturday in an Iranian strike in Jordan, and one reported missing has been found dead. Fox's Mike Tobin in Tel Aviv with an update.
20: The remains of that third missing U.S. service member have been recovered. So you're talking about three people killed by that strike. Service members were disposing of the explosives in an Iranian attack drone with a controlled explosion. Something went wrong and another U.S. service member was killed. All of this according to Central Command. The U.S. responded to the U.S. loss of life with an intensified round of strikes into Iran. This marks the first time the U.S. has had any loss of life since that memorandum of understanding was signed, which is now largely disregarded.
18: Iran's supreme leader said in a written statement on Saturday that President Trump's signature on the memorandum of understanding has become worthless and unreliable given repeated breaches of the agreement, and he accused the U.S. of crime and bad faith. Several cities across the Metroplex are turning to four-legged helpers to tackle unwanted vegetation. Fort Worth is just one city taking advantage of the appetites of goats to maintain green spaces.
21: They like to eat the things that we want to get rid of. It's saving us on actual labor and also equipment wear and tear.
18: Fort Worth Natural Resource Specialist Michelle Villafranca says the goats do a great job getting into areas that are hard to reach. In your money news, as college costs continue to climb, more young Americans are discovering that a six-figure career doesn't always require a four-year degree.
4: Electricians, plumbers, welders, HVAC technicians, and other skilled tradespeople are in high demand across the country, and employers are struggling to fill those jobs. That's helping fuel growing interest in trade schools and apprenticeship programs where students can often begin earning a paycheck while they're still training. For many students, they're becoming a faster and often less expensive route into the workforce. Chris DeMeo, Fox News.
18: 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I'm Lori Waffenschmidt.
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9: 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Regardless of market changes, Kathy strives to help you gain a brighter financial future through an approach to retirement planning that provides growth and the confidence that comes with knowing you will have money you can rely on for as long as you live, no matter what happens in the stock market. 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
10: And hello, you're listening to the DeWitt and Dunn Financial Hour. We have Russell Wilhite and myself, Josh Perkins, in the studio today. Sadly, we're missing Kathy today.
7: Yes, she is out golfing with her husband. They had an anniversary trip planned, so I'm excited she gets to do some golfing.
10: Yeah, it's good for her to get out and spend good quality time with her husband. I'm sure they're going to have a great time. But we got the bro show today, Russell and myself in the studio. We're excited to discuss some strategies and some meetings that we had recently and, what's going on in the financial market. It's been pretty much a roller coaster over the last couple weeks.
7: Yeah, I think we say that every week. It's a roller coaster. We got ups and downs and ups and downs. I thought it was really interesting, Josh. Earlier this week, we saw IBM drop 25% in a day. It's the largest drop in the company history. And a lot of that, from my understanding, is piggybacked off the overhype of all the AI chit-chat. And so is this the beginning of the bubble popping? There's a more than just IBM out there where you can see some of this kind of correction or volatility looking like, hey, maybe things are they're good, but are they really supporting the stock price valuation that they're at right now?
10: Russell, we've been talking about that for quite some time, looking at the fundamentals of the companies that you're invested in and seeing the value they're trading for, is it actually backed up by revenue and the true value of the company? Or is it just speculative? There's a lot of money that's been pouring into the market, especially the AI tech sector. And it's, they're hoping that this AI ends up generating massive revenue. And they're going to need to, based upon the valuation that these companies have been trading at.
7: Yeah, some very high expectations. Some can say they're out of this world. Like we see with SpaceX nowadays, too, really coming back down to Earth, coming out of orbit. There's trading below the IPO price. And I don't wish ill on any company or anyone who decided to take the gamble and roll the dice on an IPO like that, like my sister. But you want to make sure that you're not just gambling your money. I mean, if you're going to take some money and kind of have fun with it or see what happens, that's one thing. But what you don't want to do is risk your money. You don't want to just hope and pray and gamble it away that, oh, I'm going to hit, I'm going to win, and now I have enough money for retirement. You know, that is not a plan. That's a hope. And sometimes it just doesn't work out that way.
10: You have to have a plan that's going to work, whether the market's going up or the market's going down. You don't want to have a retirement plan that is only going to be able to generate the income that you need and the lifestyle you want to live during retirement if the market continues to go up, up, up, up. Because we all know that's not how the market works. And so that's one of the biggest problems that we see. A lot of people that come into our office, they've, throughout their whole career, they've just pumped money into their 401k and their IRA, not really knowing exactly what they're investing in, not really knowing how much fees they're paying, not really knowing how much risk they're taking. And they're giving us a call because they understand that they need to have a complete, cohesive plan so that they know for sure they have that steady, consistent income coming in. So let's talk a little bit about some of the strategies that we implement with our clients compared to the traditional, or I guess you say mainstream, just invest in the market and pull 4% out.
7: Yeah, what's so exciting and what makes us so different from a lot of other guys around town is we're an independent boutique financial firm. We're a fiduciary financial firm, and we really bring a lot of different strategies and solutions together for constructing plans and just for the overall peace of mind of our clients going into retirement. There's a lot of guys who might say, you know, you got to do this and this is the only solution. And that's not accurate. So being able to bring both the wealth management side and different ways to invest and grow and participate in the equity market with some of the guaranteed income annuity solutions that we like to utilize for a portion of the portfolio just to set you up so you know, hey, I have some rental income, I have some pension income, I have some Social Security, I have my guaranteed income coming in from my annuity to really bridge the gap to give me that nice, comfortable monthly paycheck or playcheck, as Kathy likes to say. And everyone's lifestyle is different, whether, you know, you need another $1,000 a month or $2,000 or $5,000 or $10,000 or more, that's really up to you, your goals, your objectives, and how you vision and see your lifestyle going in retirement. It's just all about constructing a plan that brings it all together and makes it work for you.
10: Most of the time, whenever we're creating an income plan, a retirement plan, we like the multi-bucketed approach. You want to have a bucket of money that is specifically designed to give you steady, consistent income. There's a lot of ways of achieving steady, consistent income, but you want money that isn't going to be riding the roller coaster to be able to spit off the income that you're looking for during retirement. Then you also need another bucket that can have some a little bit more risk, a little bit more volatility, but you want to be strategic about how you have that money invested, not taking too much risk, but still growth focused. You want to be able to significantly outpace inflation so that if you need a pay raise down the road during retirement, you have the money to do it, and you can do it strategically when the market's up and not have to worry about selling out when the market's down just to pay your bills.
7: Yeah, I think it's interesting. If you opened your toolbox and all you saw were screwdrivers, you know, that'd be helpful sometimes, but you might need some other tools. You might need a wrench. You might need a hammer. If you're golfing and all you carry around is a 7-iron, well, that's going to do you right when you're in the right position for it. But I doubt you want to drive off a par 5 with the tee box, or you and me, we're big fishermen. So I know that we have multiple lures in our tackle box. Whatever analogy, simile, metaphor helps you understand, you need multiple buckets. You need your money doing different things, and you need to make sure that it's custom tailored, it's designed to maximize the performance it's supposed to give you. Whether that's supposed to be some guaranteed income, or that's supposed to be some conservative dividends, or is that supposed to be that exposure to some higher K capital leaders in the market, making sure that you have a mixed bag, you're diversified so that you know you can go into retirement with confidence.
10: You know, some of the things that we see is people have a portfolio and it's more like a Gerber tool. It might do many different things, but nothing very well. And it's usually a mix of different mutual funds. And so if what you really need to be able to optimize all the assets that you have is to be highly specialized and get the right tool for the job. So if you're interested in us taking a look at your particular retirement plan, seeing if you have the Gerber tool plan, or if you're interested in a highly specialized optimized retirement plan, give us a call, 972-473-4700. We can run a portfolio report for you showing exactly how much risk you're taking, what your total fees are, and your growth performance, and help you understand your risk score that Kathy talks about every

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5: Hello and welcome back. This is Josh Perkins with Russell Wilhite in the studio. You're listening to the DeWitt & Dunn Financial Hour. We just got done talking about some of the different strategies, some of the different things that really sets us apart and helps people that are approaching retirement, people that are in retirement, have a solid plan that's going to last as long as they do, so they don't have to worry about running out of money. One of the strategies we talked about is the income bucket, using investments that are specifically designed to generate steady, stable income during retirement. Let's go into more depth about that, Russell. So you had mentioned that we implement income annuities a lot of times with our clients that are looking for stable, steady income. Let's expound upon what that particular investment generates during retirement. How does it generate income? How does it grow?
6: Yes, we work with those strategies. I'm sure that if you've heard this radio show, you've probably not heard us talk about these before, but this is a great way to take a portion of your portfolio and set it up for some guaranteed income that lasts as long as you live, and it can cover joint income life so that you and your spouse don't have to worry about running out of money. So what's exciting is, if you didn't know, at age 59 and a half, you can do what's called an in-service rollover with a portion or all of your 401k. You take some of that money out of there and put it to work somewhere else. Typically, that kind of birthplace of your retirement nest egg is a great place to contribute, get company match, and grow the portfolio. But it's not always going to be the most optimized place for additional growth and or for some income. So you can take some money. We have a Mr. and Mrs. They're now 60 years young, and retirement is still 5, 6, 7 years down the road, but they want a plan. They want to take action today so that they're not hoping and praying that the stock market just goes up forever.

0: kind of take some money off the table, off the casino table of the stock market, and park $1 million into this guaranteed lifetime fixed indexed annuity. So when we look at taking $1 million, if you wait 5 years and look at retirement at age 65, you can get over a 10% payout on your original money. This illustration showing $103,000 that's guaranteed for life, whether you live to be 85, 95, or 125. 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Now you're getting $125,000 guaranteed for you and your spouse no matter what. 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And that's a great way to take a portion of portfolio and leverage it for some of this guaranteed income. And God forbid, later in life, your health slips a little bit. You can't perform 2 of the 6 activities of daily living. Now your income guarantee of $125,000 has doubled to $250,000 for 5 years and reverts back to its original payment after that 5-year period. A lot of times there's annuities that might have this benefit, but it's confinement only. It's assisted living and nursing home. This, you can still receive access to that additional income and have care in your home, which I think is what most people would like to do.
1: You know, we've seen this quite a bit with people that we've worked with over the years. A lot of times they're not too concerned about the long-term care whenever they're in their early 60s. They're not thinking about long-term care, but I promise you, when the event happens and you need to go into a facility or even hire somebody to come into your home, having that extra income is never a bad thing. One of the things that I like to do to kind of help people understand the power of the income annuity versus having the money just invested in the 401k or invest in mutual funds, if you took that same $1 million that you had said, take it off the casino table, right? Maybe you're stealing $1 million, wherever you need to get it, put it into a income annuity versus having it in the market. If you had that $1 million would need to grow to over $3 million in the same time period to generate the same income. And that's a short period of time to have $1 million grow to $3 million in just 7 years to generate over $120,000 of annual income. And that is hoping that that $1 million triples over a 7-year period. Here, there's no hope. You know exactly how much income you're going to get. And so the peace of mind to know that you're not dependent upon the market tripling your money to be able to generate the same income. How much enjoyment do you think you're going to have in retirement to know that your income isn't based upon market performance?
0: Oh, it's huge. It's huge. And It's interesting to me. Sometimes people say, well, all I really need to do is park my money in the market. And, you know, Josh, if I can get 10% conservative 10% rate of return compound annual each and every year, I'll be just fine. Well, I agree with that statement, but that's a huge big if. And we know that the market's been doing really well. And I'm excited for everyone and our clients who've participated with this growth. But we know that we can't go into retirement hoping that it's just going to continue like that forever. So having a portion of your money set up with some guarantees can go a long way. But I know there's a lot of people out there that might be listening, and there was a USA Today article. Maybe you don't need $1 million to retirement after all. I mean, 97% of Americans have less than $1 million saved. Yet 82% of retirees say they have enough money and are happy in retirement. So retirees with limited savings have less room for error, meaning a single unexpected expense can put their financial stability at risk. Josh, does this reinforce the idea that retirement is more about having a plan than reaching a magic number?
1: Obviously. Having a retirement plan is so important, especially if you don't have $10, $20 million to set you up for retirement. Making sure that your money is doing the absolute best it possibly can protecting your money during market downturns and still capturing gains when the market goes up is really crucial. And making sure that you have your investments properly allocated, whether it be this particular amount of money is specifically designed to generate income, and the rest of the money is designed to grow and provide, you know, pay raises, additional income later on down the road. That's how we like to structure our plans.
0: Yeah, I had a meeting earlier this week, and I know you and me both meet with people in this situation all the time where maybe they have some rental property, and when they're younger and just a little more hands-on with it, that was a great investment, and maybe some enjoyment with kind of managing that. But as you're trying to enjoy retirement and you're getting a little older, and you might be getting a little tired of dealing with tenants and repairs and all the things that go along with taking care of rental property. And so looking at trying to cash out, sell out, but you have to find a place to pull additional income from. You counted on that rental income. So selling the property, funding an income annuity can help supplement and replace the income that you were receiving without all the headache of hoping someone makes their rent check on time, or checking the weather when the storms are rolling through, hoping the roof doesn't blow off. A lot of peace of mind so that you can enjoy your retirement and spend your time doing what you really want to do.
1: We see that quite a bit. Whenever people in their, you know, 40s, 50s, and 60s, maybe they enjoy, you know, managing rental property, but usually when they get in their late 60s, early 70s, they get sick of the hassle, and they're looking for additional ways to generate the same cash flow, but not have to 1031 that money into another property that's going to be another headache. So the beauty of the income annuity is, you know, low maintenance, low headache, low hassle. There's no guesswork. You know exactly when your money is going to hit your bank account and how much it's going to be. And you get additional benefits with long-term care if you need long-term care, or you need at-home care. And many of these income annuities, whenever you pass away, whatever's left in the account goes to your beneficiary. So it's not like the insurance company keeps all your money.
0: Yeah, if you'd like to get some more information, you can give us a call at 972-473-4700. 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That's dewittanddunn.com. Some great information on there, just more about who we are, what we do, how we help. We have some educational videos on there too on the fixed indexed annuities and how they work and why you might want to think about getting one. So don't delay, act today. 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We'll be right back.
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9: On the ones.
10: In Dallas, an accident blocking two left lanes of 45 northbound near Lamar Street, causing stop-and-go traffic from Overton Road. And in Mesquite, an accident blocking two left lanes on I-20 westbound at Lawson Road, causing stop-and-go traffic from FM 740. Your forecast from the WBAP On Time Experts 24/7 Weather Center.
11: For WBAP, I'm WFAA meteorologist Jesse Huila. Mostly clear, 78 degrees tonight. We're going to have hot conditions building this week. Sunshine on Monday with a high of 99. Back to the triple digits on Tuesday with a high of 101.
10: Right now, 98 degrees in both Dallas and Fort Worth. The U.S. says it launched new strikes on Iran to punish the country for the deaths of three U.S. service members. Kentucky Republican Congressman James Comer on Fox's The Sunday Briefing.
12: We have to respond when we have a peace agreement that they break and you know, we have American lives that were lost. We have to respond. We have to respond swiftly and with full force.
10: Democratic lawmakers have condemned the strikes as illegal because they did not get congressional approval. The United States also announced another death of a service member. The military says the latest casualty was in Iraq during the controlled detonation of a downed Iranian drone. In your money news, Texas gas prices continue to rise.
13: The statewide average cost for regular unleaded fuel is $3.55 per gallon, according to the AAA Texas Weekend Gas Watch. That price is 13 cents more when compared to this day last week, and 76 cents more compared to last year. Fuel in Dallas is currently $3.66, while Fort Worth is $3.64. Both prices are below the national average of $3.94 per gallon. Sybil Summers, WBAP News.
10: 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I'm Lori Waffenschmidt.
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6: Hi, it's Kathy DeWitt Dunn. I saw a t-shirt recently that said too much of anything is bad, unless we're talking about bacon. Now, we can debate that all day long, but the point is portion control is a good thing. 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
0: And welcome back. I'm Russell Wilhite along with Josh Perkins. Thanks for joining us this weekend on the DeWitt and Dunn Financial Hour. I think I've really enjoyed this relatively slightly cooler weather the last couple days. Whenever it doesn't get to the 90s in Texas in the summer, I'm gonna take what I can get and call that cool weather. I feel bad though for all our neighbors south of here. There's been so much rain going on down there. That's some flooding and stuff. If you're down in San Antonio or the Hill Country, prayers to you. Be safe out there. But here, we're just talking about all our exciting income solutions. And if you just missed the last segment, you can check out some of the income annuity information on our website, DeWittAndDunn.com. But Josh, we talk to people all the time and we talk about the importance of having multiple income sources. And you don't only need to be looking at some kind of income annuity. We have some stuff in our wealth management space as well that's pretty exciting.
1: Sometimes income annuity is not the right strategy for certain people, and they're looking for other ways to generate some income during retirement. We have one of our portfolios specifically designed to generate dividends. Dividends are a great way to have money invested, but still be able to pull income without having to sell shares of your actual investments. So the dividends get added to the portfolio quarterly generally, and you can pull those dividends out in the form of income and spend it however you want, but you don't have to sell shares to be able to generate the income.
0: So dividends are just like a company or stock or something paying you for holding it. Is that right?
1: Yeah. Yeah. You're essentially receiving interest for owning those particular shares. And so we have an income dividend model that is specifically designed to generate as much dividend as possible, but not taking a lot of risk in doing so. Our income generator portfolio, now this is subject to change. It's not guaranteed, but it's been averaging over 9% over the last several months. And so if you're looking to generate some good dividend growth, you're okay with a little bit of market volatility, the income generator is a great solution for that. Once again, if you're looking for income. But, you know, sometimes people already have their income solved for. They have, you know, maybe they have a pension, they have Social Security, they have rental properties, and they don't need any more income. In fact, they're usually complaining about having too much income because they're tired of paying taxes on all the income and possibly higher Medicare. So they're looking to grow their money. What are some different portfolios, strategies that we implement for growth?
0: Yeah, there's all sorts of exciting exposure to the equity market. It's just important to make sure you're not overexposed to, say, one company or one stock.
1: IBM.
0: IBM was coming to mind. You know, you'd be down 25% pretty quickly as of this week. So making sure you're spread across a diverse portfolio. So if one of those companies takes a big hit, it's not really, it's dragging your whole portfolio down 25%. So we like to construct these portfolios depending on just the overall goal and objective. The allocations might have some exposure to the income and some dividends off of that. That could be reinvested while you're working and then paid out to you in retirement. But you can also look at exposure to just the big hot names in the news all the time. Those big tech companies, the Apples, the Googles, the Microsofts, the Metas, Broadcoms, you name it. Just being able to expose yourself to these companies that have done really well, but making sure you're not overexposed to just one, you're diversified. When we look at constructing portfolios too, though, it's not all about offense. If we've been watching the World Cup and the FIFA matches, it's important to score a goal, but it's just as important to make sure that the ball doesn't get in the back of your net. So we're making sure that you have a portfolio with some defense is just as important. When you're able to limit your losses in a down market, when you have companies that perform well when the market's doing great or when the stock market is struggling, I mean, everyone's going to still need energy. Everyone's still buying toothpaste. There's ways that you can have your portfolio designed so that it's protected from just being dragged down when the AI bubble pops or when the earnings aren't living up to Wall Street's expectations.
1: What's crazy, Russell, I was reading an article, and maybe a lot of people have never heard of this before, but the S&P 500, 10 companies of the S&P 500 is over 40% of the S&P 500 holdings. That is not good defense, like you're talking about. And so if you're the type of investor that just says, well, I'll just buy, you know, SPY, be in the S&P 500 index, or maybe I'll just be in the NASDAQ index. Well, you don't have a good strategy or plan. Most people don't have a good strategy and plan to protect against those big corrections, big losses. One of the things that I enjoy about our portfolios is we do equal weighting. So we filter all these companies through the stock market, and we're looking for companies that have very low debt, companies that have high cash reserves, companies that have good return on equity and reasonable valuations. We're not getting caught up in the hype with our clients' money, because majority of our clients are close to retirement, in retirement. They don't need to be hitting a grand slam every time they get up to bat, right? If we can hit some doubles and singles and give you steady, consistent retirement returns, but protect you against strikeouts, protect you against those losses, that's going to give you more peace of mind during retirement.
0: We talk all the time about that 10-year window, the 5 years leading up to retirement and those first 5 years after you retired. Those are so critical, because if you take a big hit on your portfolio, that can delay retirement or send you back to work. Making sure that you have a successful portfolio and plan going into retirement is so key on those 10 years, the 5 years before and the 5 years after. So when you look at the S&P 500, like you just mentioned, Josh, it's a great way to be exposed to 500 of the top companies in the U.S. market. But when you realize it's not giving you equal exposure to them all, you're pretty concentrated on the success of, like you say, just the biggest ones. So when we construct our portfolios, making sure we're equally weighted, and when a company is doing really well, we're rebalancing the portfolio so that you're still diversified across multiple companies and don't have all your eggs in one basket.
1: You know, I think one of the traps that I've seen recently is people are expecting the market to continue to go up and up and up and up. And whenever they're running their retirement plans or their retirement numbers, they're assuming, like you were talking about, they're assuming a 8, 10, 12% rate of return each and every year. And that's just not how the stock market works. If you look back in the early 2000s, you had $1 million invested before the dot-com crash, right? It would have gone all the way down to $600,000 or 40% loss in 3 years. And then it takes 5 years for for the S&P 500, get back to your $1 million. And guess what time period that was? That was right when the financial crisis of 2008 knocks you right back down to 600,000. And then it takes another 5 years to get back up to that $1 million. So you had 13 years of riding the stock market S&P 500 roller coaster of your net return was zero. And if you were expecting a 6, 7, 8, 10% rate of return every single year, but you had 13 years of net return of zero, that's going to completely blow up your retirement plan.
0: It's crazy. If you're in your 60s and retirement's just a few years out, I like to ask people, well, if you could make, you know, 20, 25% on your portfolio right now, that would be amazing. That'd be great, right? That'd be more money, but would it really change your lifestyle? Would it really make your plan different? A lot of times people say, no, not really. It'd be great to have some extra cash, but I don't think it would change my life. I'm not going to sell my house and buy a new one, for example. But if you're reverse the question, you say, well, what if you lost 20, 25% right now with retirement 2 years out? What would that do? Oh my gosh, Russell, I that would delay retirement. That would really hurt. So making sure that you're not taking too much risk for the reward, making sure that, yeah, you want to grow your money, but the last thing you want to do is take three steps backwards where you're having to recover all these losses. So that's something we preach, we talk about, we help our clients with every day, every week, is going into retirement with confidence and having a plan that'll work for you. If you'd like to set up a meeting, we have offices in Addison, Arlington, and Fort Worth. 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You can schedule a meeting or use our live chat feature, or simply just give us a call right now, 972-473-4700. We'll be right back to wrap up.
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1: And welcome back. You're listening to the DeWitt and Dunn Financial Hour. My name is Josh Perkins, and we have Russell Wilhite in the studio today. Once again, if you missed our first segment, Kathy is out of the office. She is enjoying some quality time playing some golf with her husband, Roggy. So I'm happy for her to be able to get a little bit of time off and spend some quality time with Roggy. So previously, Russell, we've talked about many of the different strategies that we implement, helping people that are approaching retirement, making sure they have the proper plan that's going to last as long as they do, not have a retirement plan that's solely dependent upon market gains. Let's talk about someone that is looking at their checking account, savings account, or maybe money market account. They're seeing interest rates go down. Their CD rates are renewing at lower rates. Where can they possibly put some money that's going to be able to keep the money safe, but still grow their money better than CDs, money market accounts?
0: Yeah, when you're looking at just kind of taking the risk away and worried about making money on your money, but no risk to losing your money, there's some exciting annuities that kind of fit that. So not the income annuities we were talking about earlier. First, we have fixed annuities or MIGA rates. Right now, we have as high as 5 years, paying 6% annual compound interest. No bells, no whistles, no fees, no nothing. Very vanilla. But for a lot of our clients who like to buy just a guaranteed fixed CD-like rate, 5 years, 6% is pretty good. Outside of that, though, maybe you want to take a little bit more chance, but not the risk to perform better than that. We have a couple different annuity strategies. Everyone loves a good bonus, and they love knowing they can't lose a penny of their market, their money in the market downturn. So you can look at different strategies like a 13% bonus or even a 20% bonus where you can get additional money added to your account day one, and then that's going to participate in future growth depending on, say, the S&P 500, for example. So how that kind of works is you put in $100,000, it's $113,000, and then you can be up almost to $120,000 after a year's time, depending on the market, with no risk, no fee. If you're looking at something closer to that 20% bonus, 13 sounds good, 20% sounds better, you can pay a small fee to participate with a larger bonus and still make money when the market goes up and don't lose money when the market's going down. So these kind of fixed indexed annuities that are used for accumulation or growth rather than for income fit this nice little niche for retirees that really don't want to, can't take risk with their money, but still would like to make money a little bit greater than what the banks might be offering.
1: You know, that's a great solution for, once again, somebody that's looking to grow their money, not necessarily needing to spend it. It's not really earmarked for any particular reason in the near future, but you're sick and tired of chasing these CD rates every 6 months, or you're tired of the low renewal rates, looking to get a better rate of return, but you're not putting your money at risk. You can get higher rates of return, be able to participate in market gains when the market goes up, but not participate whenever the market goes down. And these incentives of many companies offering bonuses right now, what a great way to turn that $100,000 into $113,000 or $120,000 and then earn compounding interest each and every year after that. One of the strategies that I really like are structured note strategies. These are very short term. You can, you know, find a 12-month strategy or maybe even a 24-month strategy where you can also participate in the market if the market goes up. Substantial gains if the market goes up, but have great defense if the market goes down. A great way to put some money to work for you that isn't really doing a whole lot. One of my favorites is our dual directional. That allows you to have uncapped gains on the upside when the market goes up, but substantial protection if the market goes down. And if the market goes down but doesn't go really far down. There's not a big correction. You could actually make money even if the market's down at the end of the two-year period. So a great solution, once again, for somebody that is okay with a little bit of risk, not taking a lot of risk, but your returns are going to be a lot better than sitting in a CD or a money market account, or potentially even some of these longer-term bonus annuities. So there's just so many different options depending upon what you're looking for, what you want your money to do for you.
0: Yeah, we have a lot of excitement with the structured note space. And every month we get new notes directly from the banks. So just looking at some different ways where you can get yields and income, you get your principal protection, or you get growth, or like you said, dual directional, you can make money even when the market goes down. That's an exciting niche, another tool in our toolbox that I know a lot of people around town don't necessarily talk about or have available for their clients. It's just on the bonus conversation too. I know we have a current client, multiple current clients kind of in this situation, but if this situation sounds like you, well, maybe you're in your 70s and you have earmarked some money for legacy benefit. Maybe this money is money that you're fortunately not to need. You're the steward of the wealth today, but the kids or the grandkids, the next generation is in line to receive this money. There's an exciting bonus annuity out there that gives you a 20% bonus on your money day one, another 30% bonus on your money year five, and a final 30% bonus after 10 years. So after a 10-year period, you put in $1 million, that annuity is worth $1.8 million without any market risk to get there. So being able to earmark some money just for a death benefit, a legacy benefit for your loved ones can go a long way. I know that all our listeners love to look at safety and love to hear about some of the bonuses.
1: What I like about that one is it gives you guarantee of no matter what happens in the stock market, no matter what happens with the economy over the next 10 years, if you put $1 million in, you know you're going to get 1.8 million minimum. Could be even higher if the market performs well, and you're not going to get it. Your beneficiaries will get to enjoy that money. But if you needed it for long-term care, or you needed it for additional income later on down the road, it's not like you can't touch it.
0: Yeah, it's still your money. You have access to it all the way. It's just a nice way to build up a nice little gift at the end of life. So
1: yeah. So if anything we talked about today, whether you're looking at your portfolio and you're thinking, man, if another 2008 happens, I am not in a good position. If you don't have the right strategy or defense in your portfolio, give us a call, 972-473-4700, or hop on our website, dewittanddunn.com. We have some great educational information on there where you can learn more about how to prepare for retirement. So there's no guesswork. We remove a lot of the guesswork and you are prepared no matter what the market conditions are going to do. You can reach us at 972-473-4700. Schedule a meeting in one of our offices. We have an office in Addison, we have an office in Arlington, and we have an office in Fort Worth. So we look forward to visiting with you and hope you have a wonderful weekend. Enjoy the cooler weather.
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10: In Dallas, an accident has cleared on 45 northbound near Lamar Street, but it's still causing heavy traffic from Overton Road. And the same in Mesquite, an accident cleared on I-20 westbound at Lawson Road, causing heavy traffic from FM 740. Your forecast from the WBAP On Time Experts 24/7 Weather Center.
11: For WBAP, I'm WFAA meteorologist Jesse Hawila. Mostly clear skies tonight with a low temperature of 78. Monday, mostly sunny, a hot day with a high of 99. And then Tuesday, we're going to do it. We'll go back into the triple digits. Sunshine, 101.
10: Right now, it's 98 degrees in both Dallas and Fort Worth. CENTCOM announces another service member has died. Fox's Mike Tobin in Tel Aviv.
22: There was that strike at the base in Jordan, and we reported that two service members had been killed and a third was missing. Well, remains have now been found, and steps are being taken for a positive identification. In northern Iraq, there was a team that was disposing of the explosives from the warhead in an Iranian attack drone. Something went wrong in that controlled explosion, and another U.S. service member was killed. This totals four U.S. service members to lose their lives since that memorandum of understanding was signed. Iran has menaced that base in Jordan and other bases in the region with drones and missiles. Most are intercepted, but on Friday, one got through the defenses.
10: CENTCOM says an eighth round of strikes was in retaliation for the attack on the base in Jordan. A search of the dental office where a child recently died found violations of mandatory safety practices.
23: Detectives who searched Cuddle Kids Dental Care in Fort Worth found syringes with varying levels of leftover medication located in a box in the office. Chriselle Hempel, who was arrested this week after a four-year-old died at the office in April, told investigators the office would reuse medication from a previous dose if the entire medication was not used. Investigators determined Hempel was responsible for the death of the four-year-old after the child did not wake up following a tongue procedure. Tayshia Stevens, WBAP News.
10: In your money news, Highland Village working to deal with a budget deficit.
24: The city of Highland Village is facing a projected budget deficit of over $2.1 million, which is prompting discussions on how to address the shortfall. The deficit is attributed to a changing financial landscape and state-imposed limits on revenue growth. The city has identified cost-saving measures across various areas to reduce the deficit by over $1.4 million. The city council will have the opportunity to approve or deny these measures as part of the budget process. Further discussions are scheduled through August and September. Sean Allen, WBAP News.
10: 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I'm Lori Waffenschmidt.
22: It's at the tip of the Red Sea, right where Israel and Jordan come together. So anything that threatens Aqaba threatens Israel as well.
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5: Monday, another mostly sunny day, pretty hot, with a high of 99.
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26: U.S. forces launch an eighth straight night of attacks on Iran after a deadly attack on U.S. troops. And a bipartisan push to sanction Russia gains steam.
27: The White House does support the bill, and I believe it can be passed before August.
28: Let's hold Putin accountable, and let's honor Lindsey Graham as we move this forward.
26: Sweeping legislation brokered by the late senator meant to pressure Moscow and deprive it of funds for its war against Ukraine. We'll discuss the prospects for passage with two of the prominent co-sponsors, Jeanne Shaheen, the top Democrat on foreign relations, and Katie Britt, the Republican senator spearheading the efforts. Then we'll sit down with Congressman Michael McCaul, Chairman Emeritus of House Foreign Affairs and Homeland Security Committees, fresh back from his meeting with President Zelensky in Ukraine. And
29: I think it sounds so radical, like abolish the Senate, abolish the Supreme Court, like et cetera, et cetera. But it's not.
26: The Democratic Socialists of America roll out an updated platform to remake the political system as their movement gains steam ahead of the midterms. We'll ask our Sunday panel how the radical proposals are landing across America. Plus, it's Argentina versus Spain in the World Cup finale. We're live on the ground at the stadium ahead of the final showdown. All right now on Fox News Sunday. Hello from Fox News in Washington. We begin with a look at some of today's top stories. Controversial social media influencer brothers Andrew and Tristan Tate were taken into custody Saturday by federal marshals in Miami. They were arrested in connection with the UK police investigation into alleged sexual offenses dating back to 2012. England beat France 6-4 in a thrilling third-place match as the World Cup competition winds down. France's Kylian Mbappe surpassed Leo Messi's record for World Cup goals by scoring his 21st and 22nd career goals during the competition. But will Messi reclaim the record in today's Argentina-Spain final? Coming up, we're going to take you to the World Cup final for a preview. You can watch the championship match on Fox. Weather forecasters say that while severe thunderstorms are expected across the U.S. early this week, smoke from Canadian wildfires will remain the biggest threat for tens of millions of people. While widespread rainfall will help alleviate some of the threat, areas that miss out on the soaking rains remain vulnerable to new wildfires. But our top story this morning, new developments in the Middle East. In a moment, we'll talk with Democratic Senator Jeanne Shaheen and Republican Senator Katie Britt, who are in London on a bipartisan mission. But first, the latest from the White House. Alex Hogan is with the president in Bedminster, New Jersey. Alex.
0: Hi, Shannon. The U.S. military carried out its eighth consecutive night of attacks on Iran as Iran launched its own strikes on U.S. allies in the Middle East this weekend. The U.S. military says that two U.S. service members have been killed, one is missing, and four others were evacuated to Jordanian hospitals after an Iranian missile and drone attack on a base in Jordan on Friday. President Trump at his Bedminster, New Jersey golf club reportedly telling News Nation, quote, "We hate to see it happen. It is in service to our country." When the conflict began in February, Trump warned that service members could be killed, arguing the fight was for the future. The president had also stated that this would only last roughly 6 weeks. Democrats this weekend criticizing the administration over the conflict that's drawn out nearly 6 months.
1: My deepest condolences to the families of the service members. We pray for their comfort at this very difficult time. Secondly, this is a forever war at this point. This is a quagmire. Neither side, the U.S., certainly cannot militarily resolve the situation.
0: Altogether, now 16 U.S. service members have been killed and more than 430 wounded. Secretary of War Pete Hegseth reacted, writing, "Godspeed, heroes. Their sacrifice only stiffens our resolve." Friday, Trump attended a FIFA reception at the Trump Tower in New York City.
2: This has been far beyond a sporting event. This has been something very, very special. So good luck to Spain and Argentina on Sunday, and may the best team win.
0: And President Trump is expected to attend the final today at MetLife Stadium here in New Jersey. Shannon.
6: Alex Hogan reporting from Bedminster. Thank you, Alex. Joining us now, Brent Sadler, former Navy captain and Heritage Foundation senior research fellow, to talk through some of the latest developments. Great to have you back.
15: Great to be back.
6: So this is Jordan. This is the area where Iran hit, caused casualties for us. We know at least two U.S. soldiers lost now. That takes us to a total of 16 lives. And there are hundreds, we're told, to have been wounded as well by incoming from Iran.
15: Absolutely. I mean, the human cost on this is a reminder that what we benefit from now does come at a cost. And those soldiers, sailors, and airmen that are still out there doing the work to protect us, hearts and prayers need to be for them every day. Mm-hmm. Jordan, in the bigger scheme of things, there's air bases, there are logistics supports there. It's why the Iranians are attacking it. What still is a question is why they have not resumed attacks against Israel. Certainly not by lack of intent. Mm-hmm. It could be an indication of that their war machine is being worn down.
6: Okay, so we're going to look at another map that shows us more broadly some more of the retaliatory strikes coming out from Iran. We obviously have a lot of allies and at least partners in the region who are taking this incoming. And there had been conversation a few weeks ago that maybe that was the reason we'd stop some of the more kinetic action, that there had been conversations with them asking us to pull back on that. And yet Iran is now very actively going after these targets.
15: I think there's also just equally, and you know, on the part of our allies in the region to push forward and more aggressively prosecute this conflict to its conclusion. It's in their best interest that Iran is not able to reconstitute itself and be unreformed. In other words, they'll just come back even more angry and more of a threat in the future. So we need to finish the job. And I think our partners in the region want to see that too. And from the Iranian perspective, they've alienated themselves and they've surrounded themselves now with active military threats because they've attacked all their neighbors. And it also is an indication that they only have shorter range type of capabilities. Another indication that perhaps why they're not attacking further afield is because that capacity to target is no longer there anymore. And also why they're going down to work with another one of their proxies, the Houthis, to hopefully start up attacks on shipping in the Red Sea again.
6: Yeah, so let's talk about the Strait, because we're beefing up our naval assets there, our blockade there. That has been reconstituted. But you mentioned the Red Sea may be closed off. At least Iran, the reporting is from Reuters, that they're asking the Houthis to be ready to choke off that point as well.
15: Yeah. Well, a couple of things on the Houthis that why I would not be too worried about it. One is much of the global shipping that's already adjusted. They avoid that area. You have the Saudi East-West pipeline that's 600 miles to the north in the Red Sea from the Houthis. So much of the oil that goes to Europe and elsewhere doesn't even go by the Bab el-Mandeb, that strait the Houthis are trying to close off. The Iranians have tried to get. They had two plane loads of folks. The Saudis tried to intervene there, brought in some more IRGC folks, perhaps with leadership and technical support. But whether they've got the missiles or the capability, they're not going to have a whole lot to shoot at again because the world's adjusted. Different story on the Straits of Hormuz, the U.S. blockade. It's not necessarily a physical presence outside of each of the Iranian ports. That's not how this has been done. It's not how it's waged. One is financial. When you had the Secretary Bessent actually revoke the waivers, that's perhaps the biggest part of this because no one's going to buy oil if they can't get it from the Iranians. Mm-hmm. The next thing, and again, the waivers make that very hard to move the money. The next thing is the actual shipping. And the ships, the U.S. Navy is not up inside and near the Iranian ports for this blockade. They're sitting off here in the Gulf of Oman. Mm-hmm. And this is the cork of the bottle. Mm-hmm. You can't get any oil in or ships in or oil out if you can't get past that line.
6: So let's talk about where we're striking as well. This is over Friday, Saturday. If you could quickly wrap us up here about where we're targeting and how it's working.
15: So a couple of things are going on here. First is isolating the IRGC. This is the muscle. This is what's keeping the regime's dictate, preeminent on the street and suppressing the people, which we know in January was widespread. And we know from leaked government documents, Iranian governments, that they only have less than 10% of popular support. And that probably is a problem that they're having to worry about. So isolating. So some attacks where you see scattered around here and on the border, this prevents logistics resupplies. There's another railhead that was attacked earlier, is to cut Iran off from resupply, but also bridges that you see and railway and tunnels. It starts to isolate the IRGC. That then allows agitating of discontent to start to probably galvanize against an opposition to the regime. This is providing the Iranian people the opening a little bit more forcefully in the past to take their country back.
26: They desperately want it and need it. Yes. Captain, thank you very much. Always appreciate your insights.
15: Thank you.
26: And joining us now are the top Democrat on foreign relations, Senator Jeanne Shaheen, and Republican Senator Katie Britt. They are together on a bipartisan foreign mission. Welcome to you both. Good to have you. I want to get to the work that you guys are doing together with respect to Russia.

0: with respect to their involvement in the Iran conflict?
1: Well, that's exactly why we need to put more pressure on Vladimir Putin and Russia on the war in Ukraine, because we need to shut him down there and shut him down with any help he's providing to Iran in the Middle East. And the same is true of China. And that's exactly what our Russia sanctions bill would do. And I'm pleased that we have now we have 62 sponsors. We're ready to go. There's a lot of momentum behind this. This is a way to a fitting legacy for Lindsey Graham to get this bill passed.
0: Okay, before we leave this issue with Iran, Senator Brett, I want to get your input as well here. We've lost two more U.S. soldiers, one still missing, four others hospitalized. We know there have been hundreds hospitalized or injured in some way in this conflict. Where do you see the off-ramp, the resolution to the Iran conflict?
2: Well, first, Senator Shaheen and I were just talking about this. Our hearts and prayers are with our servicemen and women right now. We certainly are thinking about those who have lost their life and their family and stand with them for just the ultimate sacrifice that they've given our country. You know, when we look at this, I think Lindsey Graham was clear-eyed about this. And I have said over the last week, South Carolina didn't just lose an incredible statesman. The Senate and the nation and the globe lost a leader and a difference maker. Look, he knew what Iran was capable of, and he knew that when they chanted death to America, that they meant it. Look, he believed in President Trump and knew that President Trump had what it takes to create a resolution to what is happening there. He knows that when you are threatened, that you do not respond with weakness, and when you are attacked, you do not retreat. Look, I know President Trump will do what it takes to keep our men and women uniforms safe and ultimately create a resolution to this, but this is why this is so important, Shannon. We know the very same people that are funding Russia and funding Putin's war of aggression are the very same people funding Iran. And front and center in that is China. And so we know by being able to move this bill across the finish line, the bipartisan support that we have gotten to hold Putin accountable, to give President Trump the flexibility and the tools he needs, and the economic firepower to bring Putin to the table, to create peace and resolution here, will ultimately have a lasting impact across the globe, making sure that those who are funding bad actors, whether it be Russia or those in Iran, will be held accountable.
0: Well, Senator Brett, I know that you talked with the late senator shortly before he passed away. Both of you knew the passion that he had on this particular topic and trying to give these necessary lifelines to Ukraine. Why and how will this bill be different in putting pressure on Putin in a way that has not worked up to this point? Senator Brett, start with you.
2: Yeah, so first off, I had an opportunity to talk to Senator Graham after he had gotten word from the White House and President Trump that they were on board. He was with Senator Shaheen, so I will let her talk to his spirit in the moment. I certainly could feel the smile through the phone, because he knew that this is what we needed to actually end Putin's aggression. This is what we needed to hold him accountable. What we've done is we have narrowly targeted this to the bad actors that are funding this war. We know that, look, Putin is in a weak spot. I believe the weakest spot he has been in 4 years. And so we know being able to implement these sanctions, being able to hold those who continue to fund this war accountable will ultimately be what brings him to the table and create the resolution that the world has wanted to see. We want peace. We want to end the killing. And these economic tools are what it's going to take to ultimately bring Putin to the table and create that resolution that we're looking for. And I know Senator Shaheen can speak directly to being with Lindsey in that moment. Lindsey, the best of the best, and in this moment that that he was so excited about.
0: Yeah, and we know, Senator Shaheen, you all have been traveling together in Turkey in the NATO summit, and you had been talking about bringing together all of these details as this was getting to the finish line in a very bipartisan way. But I want to bring up something the Wall Street Journal editorial board says about this. It says the president under this new measure would have the authority to issue tariff and sanctions waivers if he deems it in the national interest. This would be a weakness, it says could be a weakness, given Mr. Trump's record of trying to placate Mr. Putin. Are you worried about that part of this puzzle as the sanctions package comes together?
1: Well, virtually every bill that we pass that addresses sanctions gives presidential waiver authority. What this bill does is it narrowly targets the biggest oil and gas users of Russia who are funding Russia's war machine. That's China, it's India, it's a number of Azerbaijan, it's a number of other countries that need to stop buying Russian oil, and they're buying it mostly from the shadow fleet. So those ships that are traveling around providing less than market rates for oil and gas in a way that continues to fund Russia's war in Ukraine. We need to shut that down. We've already done that, actually, on Iran's shadow fleet. Now it's time to do it on Russia's. And Senator Graham and I were in Ankara for the NATO summit. He was

0: very enthusiastic about getting White House support for this legislation. We think this is a way to really put the pressure on Russia at a time that they're experiencing real challenges with respect to their war in Ukraine. Ukraine has momentum right now. Russia's losing over 30,000 casualties a month. Mm-hmm. Their economy's being affected. They are at the point where if we can get Putin, more pressure on Putin, we can get him to the table, we can end this war, and that's in everyone's interest. And that's what Lindsey Graham was after and what we're after in Congress in a bipartisan way.
1: Yeah, I want to ask you too, Senator Shaheen, about another part of the foreign policy puzzle, which is Israel. And this week, more than 100 House Democrats voted to a measure that would have blocked some aid to Israel. The Wall Street Journal editorial board reacting this way, saying it's one thing to oppose Mr. Trump's war on Iran, but it's a far more radical step to cut loose a steadfast ally. And we hear this from your Senate colleague, Democrat John Fetterman, also in reaction.
2: As long as we continue to do that, you make that official. You make that part of our platform. That's my red line in the Democratic Party. And I would like to remind everyone, you know, I made the math possible to hold the majority in 26.
1: He says he's worried that Democrats are moving toward becoming the anti-Israel party. Your reaction to that House vote?
0: Well, certainly I think there's real concern about what's happening with the Palestinians in Gaza. That's why the Board of Peace was created. This is the time to provide that humanitarian support to ensure that the Palestinians are looking at opportunity in the future. But we need to also recognize that Israel is our strongest ally in the Middle East. We need to continue to work with them. Now, Prime Minister Netanyahu himself has said Israel needs to wean itself off of American aid. So I'm sure that he's going to continue to move in that direction.
1: All right. We know that is far from over. More votes to come on that. Senator Britt, I want to get to you on a domestic issue. The president talked about election integrity this week. His speech seemed very much aimed at getting the Save America Act moving there in the Senate. But you have GOP senators themselves who are not reliable votes, who are opposed. Senator Lisa Murkowski writing this: as written, the Save America Act isn't a simple fix to safeguard elections, as proponents claim. It would impose costly new barriers and prevent some, perhaps many, from voting while also creating chaos before the November election. Senator Tillis took to the floor and gave a very passionate speech about why he is not supportive of this. What's the path forward? Is there one for the Save America Act in the Senate?
3: Look, I think it's just common sense. People want to know that their elections are safe. We want to know that our vote counts and that it is, in fact, us that gets to vote. I think you see voter ID in 35, 36 states across the country. We want to work diligently to ensure that we protect and save our election process. So we're going to keep pushing on this, Shannon. We're going to keep pushing on making sure that only citizens vote. I mean, we are seeing from coast to coast examples of places like D.C. where non-citizens can vote and elections. We want to make sure that American elections are for American citizens. So we're going to keep working on what is a pathway forward from that. And I think what you heard from the president obviously was talking about potential of other actors being involved. And I think we get back to China. Look, China is undermining us at every turn. We're seeing that in Russia. We're seeing that with Iran. I think we need to be clear-eyed and in a bipartisan way, talk very specifically about the threats of China, whether they're here at home or they're abroad. And that's certainly what I appreciate the president doing.
1: Well, and the two of you may not be on the same page on the Save America Act, but you are on a measure that you're also pushing this week that will have to do with capping monthly insulin costs. That affects millions of Americans. We know you're joined on that process, and we'll watch as that plays out for a vote, I think, in the HELP committee soon this week, too. Safe travels to both of you, senators. Good to have you.
0: Thank you.
3: Thank you.
1: So the U.S. responding to Iran's strike, killing U.S. service members with new strikes of its own. We're going to take you live to Mike Tobin in Tel Aviv for the very latest update. And then reaction to all the top foreign policy stories, plus talk of a possible government shutdown. Yeah, we're having that conversation again with Congressman Mike McCall. He's live next.
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1: More than 50,000 American service members in the Middle East are on alert as crossfire between the U.S. and Iran continues into its second week and the American death toll climbs. Mike Tobin is live in Tel Aviv with the very latest. Hello, Mike.
11: And Shannon, eighth consecutive night of U.S. strikes into Iran has now concluded. The whole operation now amplified because two U.S. service members were killed, one is missing, and four were wounded. This is the first time since the Memorandum of Understanding was signed that U.S. service members have been killed. The casualties are a result of Iran's repeated shots at U.S. bases in neighboring countries. At least one got through air defenses at the Mawafiq Salty Air Base in Jordan. Now, the Institute for Study of War writes that Iran has enhanced their ballistic missiles with greater speed and maneuverability, and that the Revolutionary Guard may be getting help from targeting or with targeting from Russia and China. Now, as fighters launched from aircraft carriers and Tomahawk cruise missiles blasted off from warships, U.S. Central Command stated this eighth round of strikes was intended to punish the Revolutionary Guard who launched the attacks that killed the U.S. warfighters. To this point, the majority of the targets have focused on disabling ports, destroying the ability of port towns to resupply, and prevent the Revolutionary Guard from threatening shipping. Dramatic evidence of that, a tower destroyed at the port town Khabakhar. The U.S. says that tower was used to track and attack shipping in the strait. 2,700 miles away, Russia launched a massive attack on the Ukrainian capital, Kyiv. The attack involved 25 ballistic missiles, 41 standard missiles, and 125 drones. Ukraine claims to have intercepted 108 of them still. One person was killed and 16 wounded. Russia has increased the frequency of attacks since Ukraine started showing a shortage of Patriot missiles. If you remember at the NATO summit in Turkey, President Trump said he favors licensing Ukraine to build their own Patriot missiles. Mm-hmm. Shannon, back to you.
1: All right, Mike Tobin in Tel Aviv. Thank you very much, Mike. Joining me now, Republican Congressman Michael McCaul, who served as the chair of both the House Homeland Security Committee and Foreign Affairs Committee. Great to have you back with us.
12: Thanks for having me.
1: Okay, so let's start in Ukraine. You were just there. By the way, they awarded you their honor of merit because of the support level that you've had for the people of Ukraine and what's going on there. How long do you think it will take to get the sanctions package done here? And how long can Ukraine hold on? What did President Zelensky say to you about that?
12: Let me say it was Lindsey Graham's final wish from Ukraine. He and I worked the last year on this bill. I'm going to introduce it tomorrow, Monday. We anticipate it could pass as early as this week. And nothing would honor Lindsey's legacy greater than the Congress passing this sanctions bill. Because he knew to be strong at home, you have to project strength abroad. He knew that Russia and China and Iran are all tied in this together. This bill not only punishes Russia, and energy coming out of Russia. It also hurts Iran, and it also hurts China. So I believe it's going to pass this week. With respect to conditions on the ground, I was on near the front lines with the soldiers there, the commanders. The drone operations are absolutely stunning. The casualties on the Russian side, they are actually winning this war. I think Trump likes a winner, and that's why he came out at the NATO summit supporting Ukraine's efforts and getting Patriot licensing agreements into Ukraine. And this moral support for Ukraine was huge in terms of Zelensky's reaction and on the front lines. Lastly, they need these interceptors. Every night when I was in Kyiv, they're getting bombed by ballistic missiles. Last night, they had about 20 ballistic missiles every night, and we have to help them to stop that bombing.
1: Well, we'll track the sanctions packages, which do seem bipartisan in nature and on much more of a fast track than most of the things on Capitol Hill right now. Let's turn to Iran, though. Reuters had this to say about where we are right now. They said more analysts agree that a major U.S. escalation short of a dangerous and politically untenable ground invasion to oust Iran's rulers would have little chance of being any more effective in forcing Iran to change course than the earlier phases of the 4.5-month-old war. So where are we now? How does this end?
12: Remember, the military was winning this war against Iran. And by the way, I applaud President Trump, the first one since 1979 to take action against a nuclear Iran. You know, and having said that, you know, our military is winning. We stopped to negotiate a ceasefire and a negotiated settlement that did not work with this regime. I was not sanguine about that being successful. So now we're going to move forward with plan A again. The military is going to move in, take out their launch pads, take out their ability to send Shahed drones to hit tankers, the missiles. Same thing, quite frankly, that Ukraine is doing against Russia. We're going to do that against Iran. They're using the same drones as Shahed drones. But we got to knock out these targets inside of Iran to open up the Straits of Hormuz. That has to be the fundamental objective, key objective right now.
1: Okay, so as the administration is waging that conflict, they've come to you for more money on capital.
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8: 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I'm Lori Waffenschmidt from the 24-Hour Breaking News Center.
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9: On the ones.
8: And I am happy to report that we have no traffic issues at this hour. Your forecast from the WBAP on-time experts 24/7 Weather Center.
13: For WBAP, I'm WFAA meteorologist Jesse Hawila. Mostly clear skies tonight with a low temperature of 78. Hot on Monday, mostly sunny with a high of 99. And even hotter on Tuesday. Back to the triple digits, sunshine 101.
8: Right now it is 98 degrees in Dallas, 96 degrees in Fort Worth. A new crackdown on driverless cars follows an incident in Dallas. The National Highway Traffic Safety Administration sent a warning to autonomous developers, citing a dangerous pattern of driverless cars blocking emergency operations. Federal officials are demanding immediate fixes after recently released Dallas body cam footage showed an empty Waymo robo-taxi freezing up and blocking fire trucks responding to a deadly apartment explosion in Oak Cliff. In your money news, crafting giant Michaels will bring an experiential store to its hometown of Irving later this month. The new design includes more options to customize projects, an upgraded party and event space, and additional how-to classes. Keep connected, DFW, for the latest on the situation in the Middle East on your home for WBAP's morning news, weekdays 5 a.m. till 9. I'm Lori Waffenschmidt.
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12: Implementing the law and enforcing the law. So I see this as a very simple measure.
1: But the Senate version does have some additions to it.
12: Yeah.
1: You know, restricting a lot of mail-in balloting, and also there are things related to trans treatment for minors. I mean, things that don't seem related to the voter ID part, which more than 80% of Americans are for.
12: I think 80% of the American people support this, whatever the combination is. But the simple fact is, require them to be citizens to vote. It's really that simple. You know, the president talked a lot about China. I prosecuted the China investigation, 1997. They were putting money into the Clinton campaign. My last campaign and Senator Marco Rubio at that time had a disinformation campaign launched against us by China. They are interfering in these elections. We need to take this integrity issue seriously, and that's why it's important to pass it.
1: Well, we'll watch it in the Senate as it has continued hurdles over there. Congressman, always good to see you.
12: Thank you so much for having me.
1: All right, another big week for the Democratic Socialists of America as the organization releases radical new policy proposals, including things like, you know, getting rid of the Supreme Court and the presidency. Our Sunday panel on that next.

0: saving you money, I'm Hillary Barsky. Many Americans are facing mounting financial pressures, but by making small changes to everyday habits can make a major impact on long-term wealth. Last year, nearly three-quarters of Americans failed to meet their savings and spending goals, according to a Vanguard Consumer Survey. Many people, especially those in their 30s and 40s, are falling into costly traps, including failing to boost emergency savings, delaying investing, and taking on too much debt. Financial experts say it's important to prioritize retirement savings. Missing out on employer matches or delaying contributions can have a long-term impact. Also, don't take on financial debt, which chips away at your ability to build real wealth. And it's critical to save for an emergency fund and start to plan for your child's education early. College costs continue to rise, and many families underestimate the importance that the earlier you start to save, the less difficult it becomes in later years. Saving you money, Hillary Barsky, Fox News.
1: Fox on Tech.
2: The Department of War has designated Anthropic as a supply chain risk. This means defense vendors and contractors have to show that they don't use Anthropic's models in their work with the Pentagon. Anthropic is the first American company to be publicly named a supply chain risk. Fox Business spoke to a member of Anthropic's National Security Council, and he stressed that the move is not only unprecedented, but that their position is being misunderstood. Here is Josh Hodges.
3: We got one of the top three American AI companies being penalized in an extreme fashion for raising concern over future capabilities and impacts that could have on warfighters as well as sort of general population.
2: In a memo, Anthropic CEO Dario Amodei said they have been having productive conversations with the Department of War about, quote, ways we could serve the department. The Undersecretary of War saying on X that there is no active negotiation with Anthropic. For Fox on Tech, I'm Madison Allworth, Fox Business.
4: I think it sounds so radical, like abolish the Senate, abolish the Supreme Court, like et cetera, but it's not.
5: So whenever people are like, oh my God, they want to get rid of the president, I was like, well, I don't know what we would call it in the future. We could call it the head honcho of whatever.
6: Whatever. Our leaders of the Democratic Socialists of America rolling out their platform this week that calls for complete upending of our current political structure. Let's talk about the movement's growing influence within the Democrat Party with our Sunday group. Former Chief of Staff to President Trump, Ryan Priebus. Former Chief of Staff to the Biden White House Press Office, Siamese Egbuwale. Author, legal commentator, and Project 21 Chairman, Horace Cooper. And Axios Congressional Reporter, Hans Nichols. Great to have all of you here this morning. Okay, so Horace, head honcho of whatever. That's going to be what the presidency morphs into. Is it wrong to take this in a lighthearted fashion? Should we be taking these folks more seriously?
7: Well, I do take them very seriously, and I find it ironic that in the middle of our 250th anniversary, where our founders understood the risks of mass democracy and the threats to liberty, they created a republic for this reason. And what this platform does is it throws out all of that and exposes every American to the very kinds of risks that our founders tried to avoid.
6: Well, I want to play House Speaker Mike Johnson's take on the new platform as it was rolled out.
8: They want the House to run everything, abolish the Senate, because they believe the House would be run by Marxists, communists, they'll be able to run the table on everything. They want to remove the president. What they also want to do is abolish all borders. They are a danger to you and your family. This is not a game. If they promise you free stuff, there is far more beneath those promises.
6: You may say, is this, Republicans are kind of celebrating this as a win. They're like, great, this is something that we can campaign on. We're going to run these sound bites, and it's going to be a winner for us.
9: I think it puts a lot of candidates on the Democratic side that are running in purple, those very key swing districts, at a risk of having to answer for a lot of this platform, which we know will never be enacted. We're never going to abolish the Senate. But I think this is the short-sighted view of a lot of folks on the far left in DSA. They are more interested in making blue districts more blue, and the math doesn't math that way. If you want to win the gavel, if you want to be a party that actually gets to make a difference in power, you have to get the majority. And that doesn't seem to be a concern of them, and it puts a lot of the weight on those that are more pragmatic, running in areas that we can actually flip.
6: All right, we're going to put up just as kind of a scrolling banner of some of the things that they want. Abolishing ICE is part of this. Imagining a future without capitalism, which, Hans, we don't have to do because you can go places without it.
10: Yeah.
6: No need to imagine.
10: Look, Mike Johnson has faced a lot of negative news cycles in this midterm election season. This is not one of them, right? Anytime Mike Johnson can talk about this, anytime Republicans, to your point, Republicans can try to force Democrats to talk about this, this is a win for, this is the issue set that Reince wants to run on, yeah. right? You want to run, you want to run on capitalism versus communism. This is what the president talks about all the time. So, look, I don't suspect we're going to be having a constitutional convention anytime soon to abolish our current system, but to Horace's point, 250 years, we don't know how much longer we're at this.
6: Well, and there are those within this group who say that Israel is one of the problems. They accuse of genocide, and they say rights, it doesn't even have a right to exist as an entity.
11: Yeah, and the Democrats were not even whipping the vote in the House, meaning Hakeem Jeffries is so afraid of this issue that he didn't whip it, and his deputy voted the opposite way he did. But I would also say that we also need to do a better job of explaining the fact that Israel, not just a great ally, but the intelligence we get, the military technology that we get, the fact that they take the $3 billion and they buy American equipment, and the fact that we give $1.5 billion to Jordan, $1.5 billion to Egypt, one to Somalia, one to Nigeria. We don't talk about the strategic reasoning behind these decisions. And as far as the DSA, look, the fact that they have their own platform is a prime example of the fact that Ken Martin at the DNC, or if it was happening within the RNC, I'd say the same thing. These are private organizations. They get to pick their nominees. A long time ago, actual members chose the nominees of these parties. They didn't let, you know, 4 million people in Wisconsin decide who the Senate candidate was going to be. At some point, you have to say, this is an affront to the American identity. This is a threat to our party. And it is now becoming the quintessential example of the Democrats snatching defeat from the jaws of victory. And they're allowing us, and I love it, to make an example out of what whack jobs these people are. And President Trump will exploit that every single day until November.
6: Well, and Hans, when you ask Democrats, you may get this too. When I ask them, they say, we have a very big tent. They seem very reticent to come down hard on DSA as part of it. Now, there are a couple of them out there. I think it was Congressman Moskowitz who said, this is not our party, go start your own party.
10: Yeah.
6: But others who say they fold within our fold.
10: Well, I feel like in the Democratic Party, they're looking back at where Republicans were 10, 15 years ago with the Tea Party movement, and they know they're going to have that reckoning. The general view seems to be maybe we can delay it a little bit, and that maybe we shouldn't have these big internal fights on the cusp of a midterm election where we potentially could win back the House. The Senate's in play. You get a lot of different views on that. So it's not a conversation they want to have right now, but as Reince knows, as everyone at this table knows, you don't always get to choose the conversations you're going to have in an election.
11: The Tea Party was squarely within the Republican Party platform, all four corners. Nothing about that debate that didn't fit in the platform.
12: And I would just add, the Tea Party weren't made up of arsonists. This group of people aren't wanting to just come in the tent. They've already got their torches lit, and they want to burn it down. It's a cancer on the world's oldest political party, and they ought to be taking notice of it and changing its course.
10: I didn't suspect that a slight reference to the Tea Party would engender such strong opinions here.
6: I think there's an internal debate
10: in the Democratic Party. There was an internal debate in your party. You had some candidates that weren't great in 2010.
11: Look at the voters that are allowing these folks to win. Rich.
6: And that was a headache for them.
11: Super educated, non-religious.
6: Okay.
11: That's not what I thought the Democrat Party was all about 20 years ago.
6: They may not want to talk about the DSA, but they also have this that they're going to get to talk about, which is President Joe Biden is putting in a memoir, Promise Me America. Now, it is coming after the midterms, which seems very strategic to some folks. But the Washington Examiner says this: many in the party fear that any revival of discussions about what went wrong for Democrats in 2024 only hurts their ability to rebuild the party. As some have said, both former Vice President Kamala Harris and Jill Biden's book tours did earlier this year, they may say.
9: I think the president gets to write a book. That's the deal. You're in the White House, and then you get to write about it. And a lot has been said about his time in office, about the moment of the debate and when he dropped out. And I think Dr. Biden's book, when she did her tour, she might have answered some questions. But I actually do think there is a curiosity from a lot of people about how he truly felt during that moment. And I have to say, I would rather take it now than next year. I would have actually taken it last year, but if he's going to write the book and introduce it, I think now is actually the better timing.
6: November, stand by for all of your copies. All right, panel, do not go too far. When we return, New York's Kathy Hochul becomes the first governor in the country to block AI data centers as a debate over their impact heats up. And then today is the day. Argentina versus Spain in the World Cup finale. Jonathan Hunt is live on the scene. We will go there. He's got the inside scoop coming up.

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16: I don't think there should be tax breaks. Our residents work hard enough, our businesses work hard, and you know, if you want to take advantage and benefit from our natural resources, our land, our talent, then we should not be using taxpayer dollars to support that effort.
6: New York's Governor Kathy Hochul becoming the first governor in the country to put a statewide ban, at least temporarily, on major AI data centers, saying it's about protecting her constituents, while other states are saying, great, we will take the opportunity for job creation. But they're also grappling with the potential impact on their communities. So we are back now with our panel. Interesting to me that Washington Post's editorial board had this reaction to the Hochul move, saying it's wrong but unsurprising that Hochul is trying to scapegoat data centers for higher electricity prices. The reason rates have gone up in New York is not the 25 data centers that have been proposed but not built. It's the state's green mandates and steadfast resistance to building new generation plants and transmission capacity that keeps supply limited. You may see she is leading the charge, the first to do this.
17: She is, and I'm a little bit torn on this as a tech optimist, but also somebody that greatly respects Kathy Hochul. I think she is responding politically smart to an issue that I think is pushed by emotion. Anybody that has watched a town hall or any kind of community center gathering of this, it feels like a lot of people's feelings about data centers, which we all contribute to because we have these small computers in our back pockets. It feels like a lot of politicians are now having to manage people's feelings. And I will say, this is a bipartisan issue. You can find the most conservative person in a red state that will call them a surveillance center, and then a very liberal person who will talk about their water usage, which is also up for debate. So I understand why she is enacting this pause during a time when she is running a campaign, but I think that we are in a very tight race with China. If anybody's seen Moonshot AI just released their Kimi K3, I mean, this is a real conversation that we have to have now, and I'm disappointed that New York won't get some of that investment, but I understand it.
6: Well, when we polled about this, we did ask in Fox News polling, how do you feel about building a data center in your area to support AI? Only 32% said they favored it. Of course, I see you shaking your head over here, but 67% said they opposed it. Like, not in my backyard.
18: So I'm not a NIMBY guy. And first of all, I was very disappointed to hear what sounded like China talking points from the governor of the state of New York. This is an advance. There are jobs that are going to have amazing economic growth in these communities. And these data centers are very, very likely to work on developing even more energy in their communities. In the state of Texas, they're doing modular nuclear reactors mm-hmm. that they've gotten greenlit, and they're going to expand mm-hmm. the energy sources in the areas. This governor is very short-sighted, and part of the duty of leadership is to actually do what's right for the community, not short-term political gains.
6: Well, and you may say, you mentioned the China issue. Axios talked about this and says there is a massive new model, this Kimi K3. They say America's commanding lead in advanced AI is gone. A Chinese moonshot has caught up to models that defined the U.S. frontier just weeks ago at a substantially lower price. Even if U.S. labs pull ahead again, China has shown it can close the gap quickly. And Ryan, this gets to this whole issue of regulation here. Do we just keep the restrictor plates off because we've got this race with China and let it go? Or as others have real worries about AI advancements and that the Hill is doing nothing about guardrails anyway?
8: Well, a couple things. One, clearly this is a national security issue. This is a cybersecurity issue. This is a data issue as far as our most sensitive intelligence that China's vacuuming up. Every single day. They're not fighting in China over permits or rates or anything like that. They're just doing what they want to do. And if Kathy Hochul doesn't want the jobs and she wants to make it hard, then someone in South Carolina or Tennessee is going to make it easy. And the fact is, you know, this whole debate on AI and job displacement, it's true. New technologies do displace jobs, but then new jobs come about, whether you're talking about an ATM, farm equipment, personal computer, the internet. You know, the sky has been falling on many of these debates for many years. But America needs to lead the way and beat China on AI so that we can continue this great experiment that we've been living.
6: Well, and to the jobs point, Business Insider reports this. Anthropic CEO Dario Amodei has predicted AI could eliminate up to half of entry-level white-collar jobs within 5 years. I mean, that's one of the leading voices on AI. Our Fox News polling also, we asked people, what do you think is going to happen in the next 5 years? 59% of people thought it's going to eliminate jobs.
10: Well, I mean, Ryan's is painting an optimistic picture, and I admire the optimism. There is a great deal of concern among young people about how they're going to enter the workforce.
8: Right.
10: And
8: right.
10: I mean, those numbers might even be underplaying it, right? Now, let's be clear, none of us knows how AI is just the explosive possibilities are going to be so sort of magnificent and sort of insane. We won't quite know what's going to happen.
18: See, I don't
10: But I think that on Capitol Hill, they recognize that there are real concerns about the job losses, but there are no obvious tools on how you're going to deal with that, mm-hmm. especially if we have exploding productivity, we have exploding GDP, but also high unemployment rates. I'm not sure we have the levers how to deal with that.
18: We have never.
11: Let's not pause, though,
8: yeah,
11: because we're worried about what happened.
8: What
11: I think if the horse and buggy lobbyists had
18: absolutely.
11: Gotten their thing, we wouldn't have Henry Ford. I definitely agree. We shouldn't ignore young people's anxiety about this, but we cannot let anxiety determine the direction of innovation in this country.
6: Look at the bipartisan agreement over here.
18: I would just add, we have never seen any kind of growth revolution like this lead to long-term displacement. What has come about is the growth that creates new opportunities. That's something that we ought to be mindful of. Should we take care in how this rollout occurs? Sure. But should we be hostile to it? Absolutely not. And if we are, we do it at our peril.
6: Well, does anything get done on the Hill? Because we hear about, I've been sitting, having legislators sit here for years now to talk about some kind of guardrails and nobody finds
10: The conversation on the Hill
8: about executive order on the AI executive
6: which can
8: order.
6: Only go
8: the
6: so
8: National
6: far.
8: Cyber Director is doing it. The Office of Science and Technologies, I mean, they're corralling all of these different entities. So, yeah, I mean, but I agree. You cannot pause and let China leapfrog us on this technology.
10: That's true. But the big issue here, yes, there's the conversation about the models, open, closed source. Mm-hmm. The big issue is what Kathy Hochul was talking about earlier, and it's the energy to power it, the permitting challenges we have in this country.
6: Yeah,
10: and that's
6: she
10: where
6: kills,
10: China clearly
18: she
10: has
18: kills
10: an advantage.
18: The economy and then blames this?
6: We got to leave it there. But I like this bipartisan thing you guys have going on over here. All right, guys. Thank you very much. We'll see you next Sunday panel. In a few hours, billions potentially from around the globe. We're going to be laser focused on the World Cup Championship. We're going to take you live to Jonathan Hunt at the stadium to preview this epic showdown between Spain and Argentina.

0: from around the world. Trey Hingst, joining us from Tel Aviv, Israel.
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3: 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Medicaid recipients will have new work requirements under a bill passed by Congress last year, with Nebraska recently becoming the first state to put new rules in place. The rules will apply to those enrolled in Medicare under an expansion that allows more low and middle income earners to qualify for it. In Nebraska, that's about 70,000 people out of a total of nearly 350,000 Medicaid recipients in the state. Under the new requirements, enrollees ages 19 to 64 have to show they're working or performing community service for at least 80 hours a month, or that they're in school or an apprenticeship at least part-time. There are exemptions, including for people with certain medical issues, pregnant women, and caregivers of disabled people. And Nebraska will review eligibility every 6 months. For more health news, go to foxnewshealth.com. 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I'm Lisa Brady, Fox News.
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5: American playwright Tennessee Williams, who grew up in the Deep South, died in 1983. He won the Pulitzer Prize for drama for A Streetcar Named Desire in 1948 and Cat on a Hot Tin Roof in 1955. Here, Tennessee Williams explains where he gets the inspiration for his character development.
6: I have always been more interested in my own kind of people, you know, people that have problems, people that have to fight for their reason, you know, the people that, to whom, you know, the impact of life and experience from day to day, night to night is difficult, and people who come close to cracking and all that. That's my world. Those are my people. And I must write about the people I know.
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7: All right, after teams from 48 countries went head-to-head in more than 100 matches, we are only one game away from finding out who will be this year's World Cup champion. Fox News chief correspondent Jonathan Hunn has been following. When I say following, that understates what Jonathan's been doing. He knows every detail. It's good to check in with you, Jonathan.
8: Good to see you too, Shannon, and what a matchup we have to cap off what, in my opinion, has been the greatest World Cup ever. The reigning world champions, Argentina, taking on the reigning European champions, Spain. To Argentina first, they have scored more goals in this World Cup than any other team. They are led, of course, by the GOAT himself, 39-year-old Lionel Messi, still weaving his magic on the pitch, still seemingly able to bend any game to his will. But it won't be easy today. Spain, I would say, is the most complete team in world soccer, marshaled by the midfield genius Rodri, and with their own superstar, an heir apparent to Lionel Messi up front, 19-year-old Lamine Yamal. In the meantime, yesterday we had one of the most extraordinary games of soccer you'll ever see when England took on France for the fourth place playoff match. 6-4 to England in the end. It was more like an exhibition match, but boy, was it fun to watch. It's available on replay on the Fox One app if you want to check it out. Meantime, back to today. If fan enthusiasm decided this game, then Argentina would have it in the bag already. Thousands of Argentinians massed in Times Square last night, throwing the party of a lifetime. They were right underneath my hotel bedroom window, by the way, so I got very little sleep. But boy, did it show the joy that this World Cup has brought to so many places. And talking of joy, Shannon, for me personally, as a lifelong soccer player and fan and a very proud naturalized citizen, two things have struck me during this World Cup. One, it's been joyful to see so many Americans fall in love with soccer. And secondly, it's been a real joy to see so many people from around the world fall in love with the United States, learning what I've known for a while, that this is indeed the greatest country ever.
7: Shannon? I could not agree with you more on those points. And Jonathan, it's been so fun to watch your coverage. Thank you so much. Have a great week. We'll see you next Fox News Sunday.
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9: U.S. service members have died. I'm Carmen Roberts, Fox News. U.S. military recovers the body of the soldier missing in Jordan after Iran struck that base Friday night. Two other soldiers were killed in action during that night, and now we are learning that a fourth soldier died yesterday in Iraq. Fox's Alex Hogan has more from Washington.
10: Central Command says that that service member was killed Saturday. That was during a controlled detonation of an unexploded ordnance in northern Iraq from a downed one-way Iranian attack drone, and it follows yesterday's announcement that two U.S. service members had died, one went missing, and four were evacuated to Jordanian hospitals after that Iranian missile and drone attack on a base in Jordan on Friday. U.S. forces today carried out their eighth consecutive night of attacks on Iran. This as Iran continues to carry out its own strikes. And today, Jordan's armed forces say that they shot down three Iranian missiles. And the U.S. embassy there in Jordan has warned Americans today to refrain from traveling to the airport or to the seaport.
9: Iran's supreme leader has reportedly left Iran. The Times of Israel cites Saudi media in reporting that Mujtaba Khamenei left the country, although Tehran has not confirmed that. Khamenei was not seen in public since taking power after his father's death on the first day of the war in February. Spain wins the FIFA World Cup Championship. The team absolutely dominated the match in possession and shots attempts and defeated defending champs Argentina in extra time.
8: We started the final 15-minute period of this World Cup final, and Ferran Torres, who had been sent on as a substitute, scored that goal.
9: That is Fox's Jonathan Hunt in East Rutherford, New Jersey. Argentina did play much of the second half with only 10 players as Enzo Fernandez was sent off after getting two yellow cards. 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
11: For WBAP, I'm WFAA meteorologist Jesse Hawila. Mostly clear skies tonight with a low temperature of 78. Monday, mostly sunny, a hot day with a high of 99. And then Tuesday, we're going to do it. We'll go back into the triple digits, sunshine 101.
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12: Oh, gosh. 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
13: Well, something so crawled up her and died.
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13: Scarlett's a shih tzu, too. Hello?
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26: All right, let's do it. 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
27: Yo, man.
26: Wow, kind of shocking news. Lindsey Graham.
27: Yeah, really surprising. All of a sudden, he's fine. He's in Ukraine. He's talking, and then just like that.
28: Well, Trump talks to him Saturday night.
27: Yeah.
28: And that was weird.
27: Hart gave out on him.
28: Yeah.
26: Apparently, they talked quite a bit.
28: Yeah, he had just talked to him about, he said he sounded tired, but besides that, he, you know, he didn't appear to be in distress.
26: No, he was talking about getting the SAVE Act passed.
28: Yes, right.
26: That we got to get this thing done.
28: This aorta thing, man, this is what killed John Ritter. Same thing.
26: Yeah, I've heard different people talking about it. Is there anything you can do to prepare for something like that so it doesn't happen?
28: They said hardening of the arteries, and I know that you can detect that.
27: Yeah.
28: And I don't know if he was on some sort of drugs for that or blood pressure medicine. I don't know.
27: But also, kind of, I mean, 71 years old, travels all the time.
28: All the time.
27: Works a crazy schedule, high-pressure gig. Yeah, not necessarily the picture of health. I mean, yeah, it's sad, it's surprising, but I mean, these things do happen, unfortunately.
28: Yeah, they do. And you know, anybody who's, I mean, like me, for instance, I go, holy crap, you know, when you hear something like that, having dealt with heart issues myself. So,
26: oh yeah,
28: I mean,
26: and it's a shocking thing when it happens.
28: It certainly is. But I was just stunned. I mean, I got up and I read the news, and I'm like, wait a minute, this can't be right, Lindsey Graham.
26: Yeah.
28: I keep thinking Mitch McConnell, you know?
26: Right.
28: Yeah. And this is really a tough spot for the Republicans right now. I mean, particularly if McConnell is not able to come back.
27: Mm-hmm.
28: And you're down Lindsey Graham, too. I mean, somebody will be appointed that's a conservative Republican, I'm guessing.
26: Yeah. Well, talking about Lindsey Graham, Trump was on Fox talking about what had happened, just about the man.
29: So what makes it even stranger is that I got a call last night sometime in, you know, the early evening, maybe in the sevens. And he called and he said, we're all set for the Save America Act. He was pushing the Save America Act like crazy. He got back, said he just landed from Ukraine. I said, that's a long trip to make. He said, he sounded a little tired, but perfect, but a little bit tired. I had a right to be. and he was a worker. He was really a worker, but he sounded great actually. But he actually said he was tired, but he wanted to pass the Save America Act, and I said, well, we're going to get it done, Lindsay. We're going to get it done. I'll see you like soon. We thought maybe we might even meet today.
0: Mm.
29: And then that was it. And that was, you know, very around the time. It couldn't have been much longer. I don't know. It could have been his last call. I don't know exactly. But I got a message about 1 o'clock in the morning from one of the people at his office that he had passed away. I said, you got it. I just can't believe it. He was like a member of the family to me. It's very tough, actually. It's amazing.
0: Mr. President.
29: He was such an advocate. He was, you know, if he wanted to get something, and, you know, he had a unique ability. He was able to deal with Democrats and Republicans. If I had a problem, a real problem, I wouldn't often ask. But if I had a problem with a Democrat, he could work it out. He was a great politician, actually.
26: And it's another one of those guys that it did not start off great between the two of them.
27: Well, no. Trump doxed him.
26: Well, yeah. Well, Lindsey Graham said, I think he's a kook.
27: Yeah.
26: I think he's all these different things. And then it was the famous thing where he gave out his number.
28: Oh, gosh, I forgot about that.
26: Oh, yeah.
28: I forgot about 26, that.
26: Yeah, 2016.
1: So Lindsey Graham says to me, please, please, whatever you can do. You know, I'm saying to myself, what's this guy, a beggar? He's like begging me to help him with Fox and Friends. So I say, okay, and I'll mention your name. He said, could you mention my name? I said, yes, I'll mention. And he gave me his number, and I found the card. I wrote the number down. I don't know if it's the right number. Let's try it. 202. 228.
26: Oh, you gave the whole number. Yeah.
1: I don't know. Maybe it's, you know, it's 3-4 years ago, so maybe it's an old number. 202-228. I don't know. Give it a shot.
26: Well, and then he had to change the number.
27: Yeah, the best part was that Lindsey Graham took it in stride, relatively speaking, with politics, because he just put out on Twitter at the time, something like, I think I'm going to have to switch phones. So, Android or iPhone? What am I doing?
28: Yeah.
27: You know, Al Franken, former Democrat senator and noted butt grabber, once did an interview where he's talking about, you know, people trying to come up and make jokes to him because he's a comedian when he was in the Senate. And he says, yeah, it's kind of annoying. And he was asked something to the effect of who's the funniest senator. And he said it was Lindsey Graham. He goes, one time we happened to cross paths in the bathroom. He had been running for president. And I said, hey, if you're the nominee, I would vote for you. And Lindsey Graham, without missing a beat, said, yeah, that's my problem.
26: That is pretty good.
28: Good story.
26: Well, and one of his best moments was defending Kavanaugh.
27: Yeah.
26: When he was up for Ooh, Supreme Court.
28: That was fiery.
26: And yes.
28: He was pissed off.
26: With every right to
28: yeah,
26: be.
28: Yeah, he did, yeah.
26: And I'm sure we'll get to that, you know, coming up a little bit later. But, you know, we gave Lindsey plenty of grief on this show.
27: Oh, heck yeah.
26: Not agreeing with, you know, a lot of different things. But one thing I totally thought was cool, I don't know, have you heard any of his staff talk about him?
27: Mm-mm.
26: How well he took care of everybody. Oh. And how much they really admired him. And I think about all the different politicians we've heard about. Oh, their staff talked about what a tyrant they were.
28: Oh, yeah.
26: You know, on this ego trip all the time, but the people that were closest to him really had great things to say. And I don't know of anybody you agree politically with all the time anyway.
28: No. I did read something kind of interesting about him in that he was not a uber wealthy guy.
27: Mm-mm. One of the few people who goes to the Senate and doesn't become a multimillionaire.
28: No, it was his net worth was $1.5 million when he died.
26: You're joking,
28: no. Man. And that put him in the lower quarter.
26: Oh, I'm sure.
28: Of congressmen.
26: Wow.
28: Yeah, I mean, he was not one of these guys. It wasn't Bernie. With right. 16 houses, you know, I mean...
26: Fighting oligarchy! Right. Yeah, what a fraud that guy is. Well, more on Lindsey Graham a little bit later. Now it's Iran, and Trump's had it, you can tell.
27: Yeah, well, you know, you have this memorandum of understanding, everybody seems to be on the same page, and then Iran does what Iran likes to do, which is mess everything up.
28: Mm-hmm.
27: And so President Trump says, hey, we're going to block Iran from the Strait of Hormuz. We are going to... make sure that people can go through it safely, and, you know, maybe we get a cut of whatever goes through.
26: Here we go.
29: But we had a deal. What nobody knows, we had a deal. It was a done deal. And then they broke it. They always break it. We've had 10 deals with these people, and so we're just going to hit them very hard. And we're gonna keep the strait, and we'll probably run it. We'll become the guardian of the strait. Maybe we'll call it the guardian angel of the strait.
26: Yeah.
29: And we should be reimbursed for that. When we do that, we're going to be reimbursed because the other nations are very wealthy. They're on our side. And we can't be expected to do that for nothing, unlike we had for many years. You know, we guarded the strait for 50 years, more, and we never got paid for it. They made all the money, and the United States was just, you know, not they wouldn't. It's amazing. It's we guarded it for nothing.

0: Well, all they have.
1: Yes.
0: I mean, you know, you take away the toy, that's it.
1: But the way you understand it, with the world's oil supply and where it's at, you're talking about, I mean, not just a recession. You're talking about a depression around the world.
2: Yes.
1: Which Trump does not want to happen. So you do have to take control of the thing.
0: Yeah, I agree.
1: And Iran is saying that, no, we will have control over that. It's not yours.
0: Well, when you,
1: it's international waters.
0: The only thing you understand is force.
1: Yes, that's true.
0: That's the only thing that moves the needle with these people. That's it.
1: Well, and then you'll have the negotiators. But the negotiators aren't the ones lobbing missiles at the cargo ships.
0: And they're not even the ultimate say.
1: No, it's the people with the guns.
0: Yes, always has been. Always.
1: So I don't know. I mean, and they know far more than I ever will about negotiating this stuff. But it's like, okay, all these rogue people with, you know, the Iranian regime with the guns, then let us know where they're at so we can take them out. Because if not, you're just as guilty. Well, we're really trying, but we can't have any control over their rogue. Blah, blah, blah.
0: Yeah.
1: And on it goes. So, yeah, more on that a little bit later. You know, it's the anniversary. 2 years ago, Butler.
2: Yeah.
1: Boy, isn't that crazy?
0: 2 years.
1: And we really don't know a whole lot more. Are you surprised right now that we don't know more about that kid than we did just a couple of years ago?
2: Yeah, I mean, it's...
1: Thomas Crooks?
2: It's a very strange thing.
1: I mean, he was gone. I mean, body, everything.
2: Yeah.
1: The entire place wiped. And in a world where there are tons of conspiracies about everything, if you don't want conspiracy, then you got to not do what you did in that situation.
2: Right.
0: That is weird how the conspiracy involves the one that we know did it.
2: Yeah.
0: That we've had video of that person.
1: Yes.
0: I mean, and all of that. That's the one that all of a sudden there's, you know.
1: But what was behind
0: it? Conjecture.
1: Just one kid went rogue there?
0: Exactly.
1: That's a harder one to believe.
0: Well, that's the thing with this Crooks kid, though.
1: That's what I'm saying.
0: Yeah. Oh, okay, they're talking about the other one, too. I'm like, well, we know a lot about him.
1: No, the Robinson thing seems pretty...
0: Yeah, to me, open and close.
1: It seems pretty clear to me.
0: Yeah, Crooks just went away.
1: It's really bizarre.
0: Yeah.
1: And I know different people online were looking back saying, isn't it unbelievable that this happened? And one of the things was the day after, and it was a Sunday morning, so there's little George... And the Wrinkle Biscuit, Martha Raddatz, talking about, well, you know, some of the rhetoric from Trump and his supporters brings this stuff on. It's unreal.
3: President Trump and his supporters have contributed to this violent rhetoric as well.
4: Well, absolutely, George. We were just looking back this morning at some of the things that former President Trump has said. He warned last March of potential death and destruction if he were charged by the Manhattan District Attorney. Our country is being destroyed as they tell us to be peaceful. Trump in January warned of bedlam in the country if the criminal charges against him succeeded. And of course, in March, he said, now, if I don't get elected, it's going to be a bloodbath for the whole. That's going to be the least of it. It's going to be a bloodbath for the country. That will be the least
1: of it. He was talking about the auto industry.
2: Yeah, that was.
1: You peddler of fake news.
0: Oh, Wrinkle Biscuit.
1: Jeez.
0: My goodness.
1: And, of course, I don't think the apology ever came. You know, in fairness, he was talking about the auto industry, that there would be a bloodbath within the industry if he wasn't elected. No, there was never any correction. Of course not. Now for a laugh.
0: Martha Raddatz.
1: Well, it's Mashup Monday. David comes in with surprises. What do we have today?
2: Oh, this is an interesting one. It's from Brooks Music Shaker. AC/DC versus Queen versus The Doors versus The Guess Who versus Zeppelin versus Rage Against the Machine, all combined into one.
1: Whoa, how do you do that?

0: lot of love.
1: Yeah, he had Jimmy Page solo on the top of the riff. Wow. Oh, and then they ruined it. With Tom Morello's computer game.
2: Whatever that is.
1: Solo. The rest of it was brilliant.
2: That was really good.
1: Wow, man. All right. Really good. The five stories we're watching today. Much more straight ahead right here.

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0: The Markley Van Camp and Robbins Show. Jamie Markley, David Van Camp, Scott Robbins, and now the five stories we're watching today.
1: One, two, three,
2: okay,
1: four,
2: number five. Senator Rand Paul says Dr. Anthony Fauci will be publicly testifying before a Senate committee on July 29th. Spoiler alert, nothing is ever going to happen.
0: He's already preparing for it, I'm sure.
2: Yeah. Number four, South Carolina Senator Lindsey Graham died suddenly after returning home from a trip to Ukraine. His heart gave out. Number three, President Trump suggested making Lindsey Graham's sister, Darlene, who Lindsey basically raised, as the interim senator from South Carolina. The governor's going to be making an announcement at 4 o'clock Eastern this afternoon.
0: What do you think of that idea?
3: I don't know what to think of it. I don't know enough
2: about
3: it.
2: Basically, somebody fills in until
3: the
2: new Congress is seated, because he was up for re-election this fall.
0: A lot of people are like, I mean, she definitely knew his politics.
3: Yeah, it sounds like a great honor to him. But who knows?
0: Interesting.
2: Let's see. Number two, U.S. Capitol Police have arrested a guy who showed up at the north barricade of the U.S. Capitol with a gun. Still investigating what he was doing there and what he had hoped to do. Number one, President Trump announced that the Strait of Hormuz will remain open and said the U.S. will assume the role of guardian of the Hormuz Strait. The new installment of the Marvel Cinematic Universe, apparently. he said the U.S. will seek reimbursement equal to 20% of cargo shipped to cover the cost.
0: We'll see if that happens or not. But it's a starting point. So there you go.
3: We sell that. Why don't we just rename it? Get naming rights to it.
2: There you go.
0: Might happen.
3: Yeah.
0: So we hit what? We took one night off, and then it was 140 more Iranian targets. And then we're saying, the strait, it's open. But then you're looking at the camera, and different people are saying, but no one's moving through it.
2: Yeah.
0: Because, well, people are gun shy.
2: Yeah. Well, you don't want to get blown out of water.
0: Right. Exactly.
3: How many targets are left?
0: You wonder that.
3: I mean, is there an infinite number of targets? I don't know.
0: Far more than we would have guessed, four months ago.
3: I think there's been well over 3,000 or 4,000 right now.
0: Easy, This is the Markley, Van Camp, and Robbins Show. Okay, so we'll see what happens. I guess that's the biggest story of the day, or Lindsey Graham?
2: That's one of them. I mean, the Lindsey Graham thing. Yeah, it was just so surprising in the world of politics. And I'll tell you, when Trump was making the rounds, because he showed up on a bunch of the Sunday morning talking head shows, including Meet the Press, Lindsey Graham was supposed to be on Meet the Press.
0: Yeah.
2: And according to an Axios report, take that for what it's worth, he had been talking about, I'm not feeling right. I'm going to go to the doctor after the Meet the Press thing. And then he died.
3: I didn't hear that. Okay. Yeah.
0: Man, it's another reminder, man, life's fragile.
3: Yes, you
0: never know. I was just reading Ecclesiastes, thinking about death is wise. People don't like to do it, but it is wise. Okay, more on that later. Kamala Harris giving a rousing speech to the WNBA. I can't wait to hear it.
3: Oh, gosh.
0: And Aranda, what's your story? Coming up.

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4: News. I'm Angelo Bavaro. We have a new World Cup champion.
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4: 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Final score against Argentina, 1-0.
6: We started the final 15-minute period of this World Cup final, and Ferran Torres, who had been sent on as a substitute, scored that goal.
4: Fox's Jonathan Hunt. An update from CENTCOM after Iranian attacks killed U.S. service members in Jordan.
7: The remains of that third missing U.S. service member have been recovered, so you're talking about three people killed by that strike. And another unfortunate incident. Service members were disposing of the explosives in an Iranian attack drone with a controlled explosion. Something went wrong and another U.S. service member was killed.
4: Fox's Mike Tobin. 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
8: WBAP, I'm WFAA meteorologist Jesse Huila. Mostly clear, 78 degrees tonight. We're going to have hot conditions building this week. Sunshine on Monday with a high of 99. Back to the triple digits on Tuesday with a high of 101.
9: Intense summer storms have hit parts of our country. Multiple water rescues, collapsed buildings, flooded cars, tornadoes ripping into communities.
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9: 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If it's not stormy, it's hazy, hot, and humid.
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23: All right. The Markley Van Camp and Robin Show. Jamie Markley, David Van Camp, Scott Robbins. Okay, David. So we're talking about 2 years ago, it was Butler.
24: Yeah. Donald Trump came within less than an inch of being murdered on the stage at a rally. And so we talked about it a little bit on Fox News this morning about how that chart on illegal immigration that he put up, mm-hmm. It saved his life.
23: Yeah, because it made him look, right?
24: Yeah.
23: Yeah, it's true.
25: God was with me. I turned my head to show a chart. And a chart that I never show on the right-hand side, but this time I did, and a chart that I don't even use that much. I use it probably 1 in 10 times at the rallies. But it's always on my left, and this time it was on my right. I looked to the right instead. If I looked to the left, I wouldn't be talking to you right now. So many amazing things. And the chart is always at the end of the speech, and I just put it at the beginning because it was appropriate. You know, sometimes I'll start out, and I won't be reading a lot of things because it makes it much more interesting. I think that's why people like it. Yeah. But I just said I'm going to put it up. It just felt good. Yeah. It felt right. You know, I speak the way I feel. And it felt right. And the chart, I said, let's talk about the chart. I look over to the right as it's coming down. And I said, wow, what was that?
26: Wow.
25: I said, it's either the biggest, most violent mosquito in history or I just got shot. It was one of the two things.
27: Yeah, because you wouldn't expect it, right?
23: Yeah. Yeah.
27: I mean, it would be like, what was that?
24: Yeah.
27: You know?
23: Yeah. That's the way he put his hand up. Like, what was that?
27: What was that?
23: Yeah.
24: Well, I also think it's there. You know, there's a lot of angles to this. Of course, the mystery surrounding the gunman. How was he able to get up there? Why was nobody perched up there for security? We've got a new Inspector General report where there were 100 radio calls to the Secret Service that didn't get through because they were on two different systems. Mm-hmm. I mean, just a lot of things really went wrong that day, or did they? You know, there's always that question about how this all lined up. But the thing that I keep going back to, and this is just the way my brain works, is how ironic it is that Biden's border crisis actually saved Donald Trump's life.
23: In some sort of way. Yeah.
27: You know, I never thought about that before, but you're right. Yeah.
23: And the Secret Service, my gosh, all the missteps. It's just crazy. And, you know, when he was talking about, you know, God was with me that day. What's her name that wrote the book? She's a reporter. Zito. No.
24: Oh, Selena?
23: Yes.
24: Yeah.
23: She talked about, I heard her in an interview talking about how she had known Trump for years. He was different after that.
24: Yeah.
23: And I remember, you know, certainly in the months after, you heard Trump talk about God more than you ever heard him talk about God before. It had a profound impact on him. And I'm thinking about that. Because that was 2 years ago, and this was like more than 10 years ago, I joined a few other friends. It was like a small group of Christian people that were doing this thing together, and it was 2 years. And like once a quarter, you'd get together for the weekend, and you were really encouraged, no phones, nothing else, because it's a lot of it's just you alone with the Lord and praying and reflecting and trying to figure out sort of what's your purpose in life. And man, when you have no phone, and it's a weird experience. It can be really, really good, but it can be terrifying. Because you're thinking about all the mistakes you've made throughout your life, right? Well, the one thing the leader had said at the very beginning, this is going to go for 2 years. It's going to be amazing to you, all the things that happen in 2 years' time. Mm-hmm. Things that you can't see coming.
27: Right.
23: Coming in the future.
27: Mm-hmm.
23: And I just, you know, I kind of put that away like, yeah, it'll be interesting to see what happens. And it wasn't that long after that, Robin, you had your heart attacks.
27: Yeah.
23: And David and I are left scrambling, like, what are we going to do? We thought the show was over.
24: Yeah.
23: We thought it was done. And I'm like, oh, so that was the big life-altering change that I didn't see coming. Wow.
27: Well, none of us did. I didn't either.
23: But then to see where it's ended up right now, and you're back with the show, and it's just, the whole thing's kind of amazing to me. But at the same time, with this shooting at Butler, someone saying surviving is like violence? Who said that?
24: Just a flashback to Jen Psaki talking about it on MSNBC, because there was this desperate play, and I think it was because they realized, a lot of people in left-wing media realized, okay, Donald Trump very likely just won the election on this alone.
23: Oh, right.
24: And so they're trying to spin this in any way, shape, or form. And Jen Psaki at the time is like, well, did Trump really have to stand up and say fight? That's bad.
23: I forgot about this. Roll that.
0: They're trying to change the subject. And you hear this fight, fight, fight chant, mm-hmm. which you heard Trump do right after the shooting in Butler. We saw that once again on Truth Social. That does scare me a little bit.
1: Yeah.
0: How do you feel about that?
1: So I have to say, that is Elizabeth a Warren. Very, very different kind of approach, not just to politics, but to democracy, and one that ultimately does put our democracy at risk. Puts us all at risk.
23: These people are clowns.
24: I think what puts democracy at risk, I mean, in the context of the conversation, is somebody trying to murder a presidential candidate.
23: Yeah.
24: That's a pretty big threat to democracy.
27: You know what else puts the democracy at risk?
24: What's that?
27: What? Putting your nominee up that no one voted for.
24: Oh, yeah, that too.
27: That could be a threat to democracy.
23: Man.
27: These people are just insane.
23: Oh, yeah.
27: I hear that, I still get pissed off. And it was years ago.
23: Too.
27: Well, I know, but it's like crazy, right?
23: Wasn't that long ago.
27: I know.
23: Yeah, I know. I know what you're saying. All right, it's that time. We do it a couple of times a day. Go around the table. It may not be the biggest story out there, but it caught your attention. You want to bring it in. David, today, what's your story?
24: Well, speaking of the person who was airdropped into the 2024 presidential election, Kamala Harris. She attended a WNBA game and gave a rousing locker room speech to one of the teams.
23: Okay, I saw this on social media, and I'm like, okay, David's going to have it, I know. So I'm just going to wait and enjoy it at the time. So I haven't heard it yet. I know you have, Scott.
27: Yeah.
23: Okay, go ahead and roll it.
2: And you are having an incredible impact. I travel our country. Young girls, boys, people of every gender, background, race, watch the W.
3: Yeah. Mm-hmm.
2: And understand.
23: No, they don't.
2: How inspiring it is. So keep doing what you're doing. You guys are impacting people who you may never meet, people who may never know your names or mine, mm-hmm. but they are aware of what you are doing, and it is giving them a sense of their value and their dignity and what they have a right to expect from this world. So congratulations on this game, but congratulations as much as anything else for the path you guys are charting. It is extraordinary to watch.
27: I'll take platitudes for 1,000.
24: They'll never know your name or mine, but they're all watching the WNBA, and
27: that's
24: they're all
27: right.
24: Inspired by you.
27: Yes, they are. Just...
23: And she talks to them like they're children.
27: Just, dude, it's the same every time. It just depends on who it is, whether it's Girl Scouts or WNBA or...
23: Well, first of all, not everyone is watching. Okay, they're not. Sorry, I know the ratings are up, especially when, Indiana plays. However, not everyone's watching, but okay, have your fun. But then this part of, and it's inspiring, and what you're doing, they show up for work. They play basketball for a living.
24: Yeah.
23: That's what they've been doing for years. It's not quite as good as when she actually showed up for the college basketball team, her alma mater, mm-hmm. who just got their guts ripped out on national TV in the NCAA tournament, and she's talking to them like they're children.
2: You hustled out there. You are smart. You are disciplined.
23: You are smart. I don't know, man. 17 turnovers? But hey, whatever.
27: Gonna hang your artwork on my refrigerator. Get home.
23: Not only that, she was so proud, okay, that the team didn't walk off the court with 5 minutes left to go in the game, even though it was decided.
2: And that's what it's about, right? Until the last minute. You guys did that. You didn't stop until the last second. You did not stop. And that is so inspiring.
23: So inspired that they didn't walk off and leave and just head to the showers with 5 minutes to go. We got no chance.
24: And I know that it's March, but I really love your macaroni art Christmas ornament that you're giving me.
23: Yes.
27: Thank you.
23: This is another clip. Oh, yeah. She's like, this team. Yeah, I know. We're all sitting here.
2: You know, I was at Howard back in the day where we were just happy that there was a game. Much less getting to this place, right? And I see bison literally all over the world, and we've been talking about you, this team, you all, this team.
23: Yeah, I know! This team. We made it to the tournament!
27: Whose team was it? Whose team?
23: Get it! Jeez. And our hearts are broken because we just got our asses kicked.
24: Hey, but...
23: And now I gotta listen to you cackle?
24: Look on look on the bright side.
23: Oh, my gosh!
24: Look on the bright side.
23: This Get out of here!
24: This team has always kind of sucked, so hey.
23: Would you leave?
27: Right. Right?
23: Right?
24: All right, Scotty, what do you got for your story?
27: Oh, man, I don't know if you were up to see the end of it, but there was a race, a NASCAR race, that ended 3 o'clock this morning.
23: Really?
27: Yes. In Atlanta. It was the, what was it, the Quaker State 400. And there was a rain delay. The race, I hate races. I'm not a racing guy necessarily. I'll watch occasionally because I kind of like it.
23: You used to go to Indy all the time.
27: I used to go to Indy all the time. So I follow racing, but I'm not the big, big, big racing guy, right? But I hated races that started 7 o'clock at night. It should never start at 7 o'clock at night. Nobody wants to drive home at 11 after going to a race. It doesn't happen, right? So they start this thing at 7. There's this long rain delay. They don't call it. They just have the delay.
24: Okay.
27: So by the time they come out and get the track done, they take that big heater thing, whatever it is, that mover goes through there and dries the track off, right? So that's done. So they get the race restarted. It ends at 3 a.m. 3 a.m. Ryan Blaney's your winner, by the way.
23: Well, sometimes it happens. I mean, there's a rain delay in other sports, and you just
27: go. Now, what baseball game has gone 4 hours with a rain delay?
23: It happens sometimes. No. It could be. It used to be extra innings, and games wouldn't.
27: Well, extra innings, you can see. I can understand that. But I don't know. Rain delays, you got to call it, man. Well, you got to call it. You can't. Extra innings is extra innings. You keep the game goes on, yes.
24: Okay.
27: But when it's raining and you got to sit through the rain, it's 4 hours. They call it in baseball. It's called.
23: There was a 2.5 hour rain delay in St. Louis the other night.
27: Yeah, 2.5 hours. Yes, not four.
23: Okay. There's no arguing with Scott on this. There's no bringing up another point. You let the rage monster rage.
27: There is no.
23: You're right, Scott. It's ridiculous.
27: There is no NASCAR race that needs to end at 3 a.m.
23: Agreed. None. Stupid.
27: On a Monday morning.
23: Terrible sport.
27: I didn't say it was terrible sport.
23: Okay. Terrible decision to have.
27: Bad
23: rain.
27: Decision,
23: bad.
27: Yes.
23: Okay.
27: Yeah.
23: Got it.
27: Thanks for agreeing with me.
23: No problem.
27: I appreciate it.
23: Today, for my story, is Embrace Your Geekness Day. I don't even know what that means. I had to look it up. It invites enthusiasts to proudly showcase their passions every July 13th. Whether your heart belongs to sci-fi, fantasy, gaming, or comics, this is your moment to shine. Dust off that cosplay, dive into a new graphic novel, or host a themed movie marathon with friends.
27: You don't have any.
23: Would this be like the collectors of the Funko Pops? Would this?
27: No,
23: that's not a thing. They don't do that.
27: Organized meetings that I'm aware of, and
23: okay.
27: If there were, I wouldn't go to.
23: No. Okay.
27: Well, unless there was a rain delay, and then they held it at 3 o'clock in the morning.
24: Longest baseball rain delay: 7 hours and 23 minutes.
27: That I'm not surprised.
23: Oh, guess what? A party bus driver got drunk. Uh oh! Nimrod's in the news in just a few. And a news update next.

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0: The Mark Lee Van Camp and Robin Show. I don't know if you're suffering this summer, maybe like you have in the past when you're exhausted because you're spending half the night kicking off the covers, you're hot, you're sweaty, you're flipping the pillow over, just trying to find a cool spot. 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
0: News update, David Van Camp.
1: Democrat Senator Alyssa Slotkin is the latest Democrat to say the quiet part out loud. Hey, if you pass the Save America Act, that'd make it really hard for any Democrat in any state to win any election. Wow. So
0: we need illegals voting.
1: Right. Or
0: yes. And dead people.
1: Yeah, people who can't prove that they're citizens of the United States of America. We can just look the other way. But it's rare, but it's existential.
0: Right. Okay. Got it. All right. And with that, we go to Nimrod.
3: When the going gets tough.
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4: I love the poorly educated.
0: All right. Nimrod's in the News. We go to North Carolina. It's party bus time. What's the great thing about a party bus, you know, back in the day, is you got a designated driver. You don't have to worry about it.
2: True.
0: A lot of times it's bachelor parties, whatever. Well, a party bus flew out of control and ran into three vehicles the other night before crashing into a house. Apparently, the driver joined the party. That was 58-year-old Gary Kurse. Police say he'd been driving while under the influence and with a revoked license.
1: Oh, gosh.
0: Why would the guy have a revoked license?
2: Yeah, why?
0: A DWI.
2: Oh, God.
0: See? Well, check this. DWI, and just 2 weeks ago, he was cited for hit and run. I'll drive the party bus.
2: Yeah, why
0: okay,
2: not?
0: Gary's got it.
2: Yeah.
0: No problem.
2: It works cheap.
1: Small business owner who's just trying to get his life back in order.
0: Thankfully, no one seriously hurt. There was one person taken to the hospital, non-life-threatening injuries. So Gary, facing a slew of charges, including DWI, reckless driving, two counts of injury to real property, and felony injury to utility wires.
1: Huh.
2: Felony injury to utility wires.
1: Utility wires had rights.
2: Man, they sure did.
0: But he crashed into the house.
2: Oh, God.
0: That was, you know, the last part after it was hit three other vehicles. Yes. And again, earlier in April, DWI and hit and run, and now this one, and that is Nimrod's in the News.
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14: New escalations and new deaths. I'm Angelo Bavaro, Fox News. The U.S. announcing another death of a service member in addition to the discovery of remains as it launches more airstrikes at Iran in response to the killing of U.S. troops in Jordan.
15: There was that strike at the base in Jordan, and we reported that two service members had been killed and a third was missing. Well, remains have now been found, and steps are being taken for a positive